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1: So the epistle for the fifth Sunday after Easter is taken from James chapter 1. Dearly beloved, be doers of the word and not hearers only, deceiving your own selves. For if any man be a hearer of the word and not a doer, he shall be compared to a man beholding his own countenance in a glass. For he beheld himself and went his way, and presently forgot what manner of man he was. But he that hath looked into the perfect law of liberty and hath continued therein, not becoming a forgetful hearer, but a doer of the work, this man shall be blessed in his deed. And if any man think himself to be religious, not bridling his tongue, but deceiving his own heart, this man's religion is vain. Religion clean and undefiled before God and the Father is this, to visit the fatherless and widows in their tribulation and to keep oneself unspotted from this world. Please stand for the Holy Gospel. The Gospel is taken from John chapter 16. At that time, Jesus said to his disciples, "Amen, amen, I say to you, if you ask the Father anything in my name, he will give it to you. Hitherto, you have not asked anything in my name. Ask and you shall receive, that your joy may be full. These things I have spoken to you in Proverbs. The hour cometh when I will no more speak to you in Proverbs, but will show you plainly of the Father. In that day you shall ask in my name. And I say not to you that I will ask the Father for you, for the Father himself loveth you, because you have loved me and have believed that I came out from God. I came forth from the Father and am come into the world. Again I leave the world and go to the Father." His disciples say to him, "Behold, now thou speakest plainly and speakest no proverb. Now we know that thou knowest all things, and thou needest not that any man should ask thee. But by this we believe that thou comest forth from God." Please be seated. Just one thing I forgot. This coming Thursday is Ascension Thursday, so it is a holy day of obligation. So we will have a Mass at 9 a.m. here, a 9 a.m. Mass in Fort Collins, and then a 7 p.m. Mass here. So I apologize, I forgot to mention that. But it is a holy day of obligation this coming Thursday. If angels could be jealous of men, they would be so for one reason: Holy Communion. In the Father, and of the Son, and of the Holy Ghost. Amen. These words are from St. Maximilian Kolbe, and he mentions how important it is, Holy Communion. The fact that we receive God, that we receive God into our souls. And so from that, it is a great grace for us. It is a great blessing. And we think about our children today. They have this opportunity to receive God for the very first time. They've been prepared by you parents, by their teachers, and then tested by the priest to ensure that they understand whom they are receiving. So as I say, it is a great blessing for a parish to have First Holy Communions, and obviously as a priest, it is a great blessing to be able to give God to these children for the very first time, thinking about the purity and the innocence that they have. But I think also these words of St. Maximilian Kolbe show to all of us how important it is for all of us to keep our soul that way. For all of us to think about the purity and the innocence that is needed, that even the angels could, if they could, that they would be jealous of us. Because we can receive our Lord, that we can have God in our soul. And as I mentioned, today is the anniversary of Our Lady of Fatima, May 13th. And we think about Our Lady of Fatima. We think about what she has asked from us to pray, to do penance. It is one of the things that I mentioned to the children yesterday. That is something that they're capable of. They're certainly capable of praying. They're also certainly capable of offering small penances, small sacrifices. And that is something that's to remind all of us of that great need. As I mentioned, with the crisis in the church, with all the things that are going on, this is a perfect opportunity to pray for the church and for our children to pray. Because God hears the prayers of the innocent. God hears the prayers of these pure little children. That is why it's always traditionally said that whatever children ask who are receiving their First Holy Communion, God will grant them. Because of that purity, that purity that they have as they approach the communion rail for the very first time. I mean, it's signified, obviously, we see the white, because it signifies the purity of their soul. And that beauty, that innocence that is there, we pray that they always keep. We beg God for them to have that purity and that innocence. And year and after year, we talk about it, we explain of how it reminds us. And maybe one year, yes, that grace will hit us, that we too will see of how, no matter how many years it's been since our first Holy Communion, that we still need to approach God with that same purity, that same innocence of coming up. And that's what we must strive for in every day of our life. And so for the children that have been prepared this way, they're prepared for this moment. And yes, there is externals, they look nice. It is their special day, but it is about the internal of how their soul approaches God. And as I say, that is why then we pray for the children to always try to keep to that. And that is why when we see heaven coming down to earth, it shouldn't be a surprise to us that it is always children usually that receive the message. Because the children, again, it is the purity, the innocence. And I would say also with children, a lot of times they're not complex. As adults, sometimes we become too complex. We overthink things. We don't have that simplicity of heart. And that is why then heaven comes and approaches the children. Because she knows they will have that trust in God. And that is what is beautiful for us to think and to meditate upon. With Our Lady of Fatima, she approached the three children with this message of prayer and penance. And these children took it to heart. And the children weren't that much older than these children here. And yet they were entrusted with this beautiful message, this important message, prayer and penance, of praying for the church. And that is why it's important for you children to think that, to know that, to pray, to sacrifice, to think about who you are receiving today. And in thinking about that, it is interesting to see, as I say, that the children of Fatima were not much older than these children. But back in 1917, they didn't always have a chance to receive our Lord so early, which is a great blessing. A great blessing for our children to protect them. And that is why St. Pius X lowered the age to protect the children. Because he wanted to protect them with God in their soul. But at the time of the apparitions, Francisco, one of the children, he had not received his first Holy Communion yet. And so he knew he was dying. That was something that Our Lady had said, that she would take Jacinta and Francisco, that she would take them quickly. Yet Lucia would have to live many, many years after, carrying on the message of devotion to the Immaculate Heart. But these two children would go early, just as young children. So Francisco knew that he was going to die, and there was one thing that he asked. He asked if he could receive his first Holy Communion. That is what he wanted. I mean, I told the children yesterday about Blessed Imelda. But obviously her parents were well-to-do. They'd given her all these gifts for her birthday, and she said, I just want one more gift. It won't cost you anything. I'm sure for the parents it was probably a relief. She said, I just want to receive our Lord. And she was 5. And at that time, it was the age of 14 that they would receive. So that's all she wanted. Didn't care about the other things, all the fine silks, the dolls, different things of that nature. Just wanted our Lord. And so that child understood. That is why she's one of the patron saints of the Blessed Sacrament. So Francisco was not any different. He knew as he was closing out his life, he wanted one thing. I mean, granted, we even understand that with the children, I mean, obviously they would go to heaven. They had this message, they lived good lives, they sacrificed, they prayed. And yet he still wanted to receive our Lord. Even though it's interesting, when he was talking to Lucia just about his death and different things, she was telling to pray for us. He said, well, I'll probably forget everything once I see God face to face. It was kind of like, wow. You forget your friends, your family, and everything. But he was just saying, he was just mentioning of how when he sees God face to face, that is all that he would care about at that point. But he wanted to receive our Lord. And so he begged his father for that. He said, Father, he said, before I die, I want to receive our Lord. He had not yet received his first Holy Communion, so that is what he wanted. So it says, Francisco's words were a sword in the heart of his loving father. He hated the thought of losing his little boy, but with manly courage, he spoke up, I'll take care of that right away. I'll go right now to see the priest. And that is what the father did. He walked off to ensure that his son would be able to receive before he died. And so the father, it says, took some of his other children, they prayed the rosary back and forth to see the priest and on the way back. Because he wanted this grace for his son. And so in the meantime, Francisco would ask Lucia, he would ask Jacinta, do you know of any sins that I've committed? I want to make this well. How many of us would ask our brothers and sisters for that? And come up with a litany for it. It's like, oh, well, yes, I'm glad you asked. Here's everything that you need to know. They would probably offer to do it for us, but yet he asked them because he wanted to make sure he was prepared and everything would be forgiven. And so you see how he wanted to make it so well, to prepare to make his first holy confession. And so the priest would come, he heard his confession, and he promised to bring him Holy Communion the next day. So Francisco had that promise that it would come. He had that understanding that it would come. And so he waited the next morning. He could hear the bell ringing, announcing that our Lord was coming to him. So it says that Francisco tried to sit up in his bed, but he couldn't because of his poor health. So he was slunk down in bed. But he received our Lord into his soul. And here you have this child who all he wanted to do is to make reparation to the Sacred Heart and the Immaculate Heart. That was one of the things that he wanted to try to always do. Once after receiving the vision of Our Lady of Fatima, that was like his goal, to repair. To repair for the sins. I mean, what a beautiful thing to see this innocent soul asking for that. And so with him, one who would make reparation, one who would make sacrifices, you know, God blessed him by giving him that chance to receive our Lord, to receive God for the very first time. The first, but the last time. So for Francisco, it was his only communion. But what a way to prepare for that. What a way for him to prepare his soul. He wanted to repair, he wanted to make up for, and then he wanted to receive our Lord. And so truly, what a great blessing. What a great blessing for him, what a great blessing for the family. To realize that. And so yes, as we celebrate this anniversary of Our Lady of Fatima, dear children, I want you to also to think about the prayers you can offer to God, the prayers you can offer to Our Lady to repair for the sins of mankind, to make up. You can help all of us. Because as innocent children, yes, God will grant your request. And so truly your prayers are heard. So pray for your parents for all that they have given to you. They have given you this opportunity. They prepared you. They brought you into this world to receive our Lord. So be thankful for your parents. Pray for them. And obviously praying for the teachers who prepared you also. Pray for your priest. I always mention, all of you will get used to it, I always remember to remind you to pray for Father Dennis McDonald, in case you get confused with the other one. So Father Dennis McDonald. So remember that, children. He will give you your first Holy Communion. I'll make sure that Father Goshi doesn't like try to cut in. I'll give all the first Holy Communions. Then he can help all of you with Holy Communion. But we need the prayers too. So remember to pray. But as I say, it is a great grace for a priest to be able to give the children that. Of the innocence that they have. And as I say, the purity and the innocence. And so do take advantage of this. Do remember the words of St. Maximilian Kolbe. If there was anything that the angels would be jealous of us, it is just that fact that we can receive God. So think about the angels, that they see God. They see God in heaven. If they could be jealous, it's because you can receive our Lord. And so do let us pray for our children. As a parish, let us pray for these souls, that they always keep this innocence, that they always keep this purity as they approach the communion rail. And a good reminder to us is what we must strive for, that we too, when we approach the communion rail, that we too have the purity and the innocence. And that is something that I will leave you with the words of from St. James in today's epistle. It is a reminder to us, is a means for us to try to live our life. He says, to keep oneself unspotted from this world. In the Father, and of the Son.
2: And Judas went straight up to Jesus and said, "Hail, Rabbi," and kissed him. And Jesus said to him, "Friend, for what purpose have you come?" The soldiers came forward and set hands on Jesus and took him. Words taken from the Passion of St. Matthew. In the name of the Father, and of the Son, and of the Holy Ghost. Amen. In the Spanish village of Limpias, there is a famous holy site known as the Sanctuary of the Holy Christ of Agony. In the main altar of the church, a large crucifix of Christ in agony is worshipped. It is known as the Limpias Crucifix. The crucifix is a meditation on the sufferings of our Lord in the moments of his final agony. There is no wound in the side of Christ. In other words, this most holy crucifix shows Christ on the cross just before his death. The image of Christ measures 6 feet high. His face has an indescribable expression, a particular beauty. He's looking towards heaven, of course. And there is only a look of pain also in the eyes of Christ, but also an attitude of prayer to his Heavenly Father. Over the decades, extraordinary events have happened in the sanctuary of the Holy Christ of Agony. It is said that the beautiful image of Christ on the cross moves its eyes at times, giving the sensation that he is alive, that his body is moving. And furthermore, the mouth of the image of the dying Christ will at times move as if he is still in prayer. And yes, many have seen Christ weep, sweat, and bleed upon the Limpias Crucifix. Thousands of healings connected with the Limpias Crucifix have been certified by doctors. Many of the healings do not occur while at the Church of Limpias, but rather when the pilgrims return home and touch the sick and the dying with religious objects and handkerchiefs that have touched that crucifix. In her wisdom, Holy Church has granted many indulgences over the decades for all who visit this most holy Limpias crucifix. All the wonderful accounts of the power of the Limpias crucifix can be concluded with one brief report given by a journalist who witnessed the wonders. He writes, quote, "I was able to perceive movement from his jaw, as if he were pronouncing syllables with his lips. I closed my eyes firmly and asked myself, what did he say? The response was not delayed. From the depths of my heart, I was able to hear clearly this phrase from Christ, namely, love me." The article from the journalist then concluded, "For this reason, our Lord manifested so many miracles before the eyes of believers and non-believers. In Limpia, Spain, Christ on the cross demonstrated the agony of his death and the greatness of his love for us, not only to evoke sentiments of compassion and repentance for our sins, but also to ask that we return his love, that we love him in return," unquote. Of all the agonies our dearest Lord suffered, the bloody sweat, the humiliation of being brought before and condemned by wicked judges, the mockery, the spittle, the physical abuse of the soldiers, the brutal scourgings, the exhausting and painful way of the cross, and yes, his crucifixion, all of his sufferings, one of the most painful was that of false and unfaithful friends. Judas betrayed him. Peter denied him. And the apostles abandoned him and fled from the Garden of Gethsemane. When our dearest Lord's sacred humanity desired his friends' presence the most, they were not there for him. When his sacred heart longed for companionship in the garden, that his friends might keep vigil with him, they ended up sleeping. What a cruel disappointment for the Son of God and Son of Mary. For many of us, this Lenten season may have been a difficult one. In some cases, even a wasted season. We have proven to be friends of the world oftentimes. It seems like we never betray or abandon the pleasures of this material realm. We are always awake when it comes to earthly goods, but we are often sluggish and even asleep when it comes to heavenly goods. We may watch the television, view the internet, read various secular periodicals, keep up with sporting scores, become engrossed in politics, yet we struggle to spend even an hour with the Lord of all. In short, like the apostles, we betray, we deny, and yes, we abandon Christ instead of being a steady, constant friend. As this Holy Week begins today with Palm Sunday, let us resolve to be a true friend of Christ as the mysteries of his passion, his death, and burial are liturgically renewed. If we have failed at being a loyal friend for some or even most of Lent, maybe we can, by the grace of God, heal the wounds caused by our infidelities. A true friend keeps watch, keeps vigil with our Lord in the garden of the liturgy of Holy Thursday. A true friend is present at the foot of the cross at the liturgy of Good Friday. And a true companion of Christ and his cross liturgically maintains his vigil, his close connection with Christ at the tomb throughout Holy Saturday. And for those who do not betray, deny, or abandon Christ during this upcoming sacred Triduum, they will experience a far greater joy in the resurrection of their divine friend who will reward their fidelity. In the name of the Father, and of the Son, and of the Holy Ghost.
3: In the name of the Father, and of the Son, and of the Holy Ghost. Amen. My dear brethren, amidst the mystical signs instituted by our Lord to be the channels of his grace, there is none which can be compared to the sacrament of the Holy Eucharist. of the seven sacraments, the most important one, the one toward which all the others are directed, is the sacrament of Holy Eucharist. In every sacrament, we receive a special grace, the regeneration of our soul in the moment of baptism, the pardon of our sins, and the sacrament of penance. The power of administering the sacraments and the holy orders, the help for marriage, for family life, in matrimony, the strength of our soul to confess our faith in confirmation, the help of the Church in the last moments of our life, for the terrible last step into eternity through the sacrament of extreme unction, a special grace for every sacrament. But in the sacrament of Holy Eucharist, it is not only a special grace which we receive the author of grace himself. We do not receive a grace from God, we receive God himself. This is our faith. And the Holy Sacrament of Eucharist and the consecrated bread or in the consecrated wine, we do not find anymore the substance of these two different kinds of food and drink, but we find our Lord Jesus Christ himself with his humanity and his divinity. God is really present in the sacrament of the Holy Eucharist, not as a symbol, as the Protestants will say, not with a spiritual presence. It is our Lord himself. How can it be that he is in heaven, that he is in every tabernacle, in every host consecrated? It is a mystery, but it is the truth. The last gift and the most wonderful that our Lord gave to us in the sacramental economy of redemption, the sacrament of himself. When we receive Holy Eucharist, when we receive Holy Communion, it is not just a grace which we receive, it's God himself, the creator of heaven and earth. The same Jesus Christ who was born in Bethlehem for our salvation. The same who was adored by the three wise men and by the shepherds. The same who during 30 years under the authority of Saint Joseph and the maternal care of Mary was preparing himself for his public life. The same who preached the good tidings of the gospel, the same who put together the apostles, the same who went through every road of Galilee and Judea, the same who performed miracles, the same who, just by being touched, cured those who were sick, the same who rose the dead, giving them life again. The same who was proclaimed the King of Israel, the Son of David, in his triumphal entrance in Jerusalem. The same who was given by the traitor to the Jews. The same who was treated in the most unspeakable manner and passed through the most atrocious tortures, being insulted, being crowned with thorns, being scourged. The same who was crucified and who gave us his mother as our mother. The same who rose, the same who ascended into heaven, the same who is going to judge us the day of our death, and the same who is going to come with glory to the world to judge the living and the dead, the same is present in the Holy Eucharist. No doubt of it. And the same heart who loved us so tenderly to the point of going to the cross, it's the same heart beating in the Holy Eucharist. The same ears who listen to the many requests of the apostles, of the disciples, of the sinners, of the poor people, of the sick, the same ears are here, listening. The same hands who blessed the children and who were nailed to the cross, the same hands are here to receive us in lovingly arms. The same Jesus Christ, present in the Holy Eucharist. What a mystery, but what a consolation. That must put in our souls feelings of gratitude, feelings of fear, because we are in the presence of God Himself. Desires of purity, of beauty in our soul, of delicacy in our soul. Since we are face to face with a veil, yes, but a veil that faith can pierce easily. The source of purity, the source of beauty, beauty and purity itself. And He comes to our heart to give us not just one grace, but to give Himself again and again and again, entirely, generously to us. What a mystery, and what a reality. That's why there is no worse crime that we must fear more than the one of lacking respect or piety towards this sacrament. That's what the apostle himself says, and he clearly expressed it in his letter to the Corinthians. How terrible is the crime of those qui non discernent corpus domini, those who cannot discern, who do not realize that our Lord is in the Holy Eucharist. And immediately he adds, this is why, he's giving then the reason of some problem. He's going to express a problem. This is why many amongst you are sick. Many of you are dead. Dead in the soul, or sick in the soul. Why? Because they have not understood, they have not realized what is really contained in the Blessed Sacrament. Dead souls, the ones of those Christians, criminals, that come to receive our Lord in a state of mortal sin. Sick souls, the ones of those who by custom or without a true and deep faith and devotion come to receive Holy Eucharist. But at the same time that Holy Eucharist can make people sick or dead, Holy Eucharist received in the proper dispositions makes our souls invincible with the power of God, with God Himself present in our soul. And if we do not put any obstacle, if we really, in the moment of Holy Communion, open ourselves completely to the work of the Holy Ghost, and we put aside all our sins, all our imperfections, all our difficulties of character, and we ask our Lord to permeate, to change, to transform our soul, He really does it. That's why St. Pius X said that there is no better means for sanctification than the reception of Holy Communion with the due dispositions. nothing else. The soul who receives Holy Communion daily with the proper dispositions is doing the most that the soul, that this soul can do for sanctification. You understand how important it is that in order to take abundant fruit of grace, we study well the sacrament of Holy Eucharist. It is a true treasure. And sometimes we do not understand it well enough. And I pray the holy angels that the series of sermons that we start today and your own study are going to help you to realize the grandeur, the majesty of this sacrament. Sacrament divine indeed, since God is present in it. We're going to see today just the institution of Holy Eucharist and the different names with which this sacrament has been called throughout history. Let me make, first of all, a distinction that we are going to follow in our study. We can understand Holy Eucharist as a sacrament or as a sacrifice. The sacrament of Holy Eucharist is our Lord present in the Holy Species consecrated. That's why we say that we receive the Holy Eucharist. That's why we say that we expose the Holy Eucharist, or that there is an Eucharistical Holy Hour or Eucharistic blessing when the priest gives you the blessing with the monstrance in which our Lord in the Holy Eucharist is present. That's why we say that we keep the Holy Eucharist in the tabernacle, the Holy Eucharist as a sacrament. That is to say, our Lord present in the species, under the species of bread and of wine. And the Eucharist as a sacrifice is, of course, the holy sacrifice of the Mass, which will deserve a special treatment after the presentation of the Eucharist as a sacrament, which is what we are seeing. Now, Saint Paul says in his epistle to the Corinthians that he is transmitting, he is writing to them only what he learned from our Lord. This is very important. Since you know that Saint Paul was a sort of strange apostle, he followed our Lord after the death and the resurrection and the ascension of our Lord. The other apostles were chosen by our Lord while when he was here on earth, and they followed him, and they were the witnesses of all his words and his actions and his miracles and his death and his resurrection and ascension. But St. Paul didn't see anything of that. St. Paul was a persecutor of the church. He was an enemy of God. He hated Christians. He hated them so much that instead of staying at home with his family and just taking care of whatever businesses he had, he gave his life to the persecution, to the imprisonment, to the killing and to the destruction of the Catholic faith. There was no one worse than St. Paul before he was St. Paul. A true enemy of Catholicism. You know his conversion in the way of Damascus. There he was ready to take care of the Christians at Damascus, and suddenly he falls from his horse with this big light that blinded him. And he heard the voice of our Lord saying, "Why do you persecute me? Why?" And that was the beginning of his conversion. And St. Paul learned what he learned from our Lord himself. That's why his epistles are so important. And that's why his exposition in his epistle to the Corinthians of the institution of Holy Eucharist has a very special value, because it comes from our Lord himself. It's like if our Lord were writing that, and not St. Mark or St. Luke, one of the evangelists or one of the apostles. That's what he says. Our Lord, having loved his people, loved them till the end. And he explains clearly what happened, which you can find also in St. Matthew, in St. Mark, but especially the first letter to the Corinthians. He took bread, he gave thanks to God, he blessed the bread and broke it, and he gave it to his disciples, saying, "Take it and eat. This is my body, which will be delivered for you. Do this in memory of me." He also took the chalice after the supper, and he said, "This chalice is the new covenant in my blood. Each time that you will drink from it, do it in memory of me." Of course, St. Paul is not translating the words of consecration. It is not a manual of ceremonies of the early church. He is just expressing what happened. And our Lord himself taught him that. Now, the institution of Holy Eucharist, took place in the Last Supper. And it is

About charity, about union. And in giving them this last gift of his body and his blood, he was telling them that this was the sacrament of his love, that this was the proof of his love and of his unity. We will see the consequences of that immediately. Our Lord then instituted himself Holy Eucharist, and in unmistakable words, when he said, "This is my body," he meant exactly that. When he said, "This is my blood," he meant exactly that. There was no other meaning. That's why the Jews were so scandalized when he said, some weeks before his passion, "The one who does not eat my body and does not drink my blood will not have everlasting life." They were scandalized. What does he want? How are we going to eat him? What is he talking about? They understood very clearly what our Lord was saying. It was difficult then to find a word to express the beauty and the dignity of this sacrament. Just imagine, find a word to express that miracle that happened there. How do you call that? That's why in the first years, in the first centuries of the church, there were different ways of calling the sacrament of Eucharist. The main one is Eucharist, Eucharistos in Greek, which means grace or also thanksgiving. An excellent grace, a very worthy grace or a thanksgiving. And these are two things that are perfectly convenient to this sacrament. It is an excellent grace, the highest grace, which is the gift of life everlasting, which is figured in the sacrament of Holy Eucharist. Or also, well, because it contains our Lord, who is grace and the source of grace by excellence above all other graces. But it is also thanksgiving, indeed. Because through the immolation of this pure victim, we offer to God a perfect action of thanks, a perfect thanksgiving for all the benefits which he gives to us every day. Good people, good Christian people have understood that. When they want to thank God for a great benefit that they have received, they go to the priest and they say, "Father, please say a mass of thanksgiving." There is no better way to express our gratitude to God. Also, it is called communion. And in fact, we say that we receive Holy Communion. Well, how did the name come? Where does it come from? Well, communion, think of it for a second, is very clear in its etymology. A common union, a union of everyone. Once again, St. Paul, in his letter to the Corinthians, "The chalice of blessing which we bless, isn't it the communication of the blood of Christ? And the bread that we break, isn't it the participation, the communication, the communion of the body of our Lord?" And indeed it is, because in receiving Holy Communion, we unite ourselves to God in the most perfect manner. We become one body with our Lord. This is why we can call also the sacrament of Eucharist the sacrament of peace and the sacrament of charity. The peace and charity which come from this union, of which the epistle of today that I urge you to read during the Mass is a wonderful example. Above all, says the Apostle, have charity, which is the bond of perfection. This is why the Church does not want that those who are not in peace with the Church or with God, or those who have broken the bonds of charity by heresy or by schism, must be admitted to Holy Communion.
That's why the church wants that Holy Communion.

0: Communion is given especially during Mass, because people are there, and by the reception of Holy Communion, they unite themselves to God, of course, but they unite themselves in a spiritual manner by the participation of the same body to all the other people that are there. You understand how important it is to put aside from our hearts all bad feelings, all enmities, all criticisms, all disobediences. We will come to receive Holy Communion in an unworthy manner. And that's what explains that very painfully, yes, but according to something which is more than a right, a duty, a priest must refuse the sacrament of Holy Communion to people who by their actions, by their words, have clearly, unmistakably, and beyond doubt expressed that there is hate in their souls, and that there is no intention of having this union of feelings, this union of charity, this union of peace with the other members of a community. That's what excommunication, excommunio, means. To reject out of the communion of the faithful those who refuse to unite themselves with them or with the shepherds by the bonds of charity. And one of the immediate consequences of excommunication is the refusal of Holy Communion, because it is the sacrament of unity. Communion. You receive communion, non com disunion. There are other words that have been used by the authors, the Holy Fathers of the Church, like the one of Viaticum, which now we reserve for the last communion of our life. The communion by Viaticum. Viaticum means the food for the way, and it is the last way, the last step, the definite one, the one which makes us enter in eternity. But also, the Holy Eucharist has been called Viaticum before it had this meaning of the last communion of our life, because it is the help in the pilgrimage of our life. It sustains us, it helps us, it prepares us, and it assures us the way which will help us to go to the glory and happiness in heaven. That's why the Church doesn't want anyone to die without this sacrament. And there is an obligation to receive the sacrament of Holy Communion, if possible, of course, when we are in danger of death, to the point that even the Eucharistic fast will not be necessary to be kept, to the point that in extraordinary circumstances, some authors agree that even someone who is not a priest could bring Holy Communion to someone dying because of the urgence of this precept, of this commandment of receiving communion in the last moment of our life. Finally, some old fathers of the Church give to the Holy Eucharist the name of cena, which means supper. Not because it was done during a supper in their times, but because our Lord instituted it during his last supper with his apostles and his disciples. Obviously, we must not conclude from that some of the errors of the modernist. Our Lord had instituted Holy Communion during a supper. Now we must make of the Mass a supper also, and let us have fun and let us eat and let us share it together as in a supper. Well, following that kind of historical digression, we can tell them, well, that's fine, but our Lord suffered his death after the supper. Now, are you going also, I don't know, after every Mass to scourge yourselves and to crown you with thorns and to die on crosses? Well, certainly not. Now, let us have a true respect, a true devotion for this sacrament. We will continue to study it, and we will find many things that we didn't know. That will help us to increase our love for our Lord in the Blessed Sacrament. History does not say it, but common sense, yes. The Blessed Mother, who was also in the cenacle, certainly not in the main room, but with the women preparing the food or taking care of all the details, was not kept aside from receiving communion, this first communion of history, the one that our Lord gave to the disciples. Certainly Our Lady united herself in this magnificent way to her son, and she was comforted by the reception of communion during her life until her death. The masses celebrated by St. John for her until she died, until she went to heaven. Now let us ask her to put in our hearts some of the dispositions that she had to receive Holy Communion and to assist to the Holy Mass. And let us ask her also the grace to die with this sacrament, receiving the sacrament of Holy Communion, of Holy Viaticum, to prepare us for eternity in heaven. In the name of the Father, and of the Son, and of the Holy Ghost. Amen.
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2: In the name of the Father, of the Son, of the Holy Ghost. Amen. But today you listen, my dear friends, to the gospel, see, with the transfiguration of our Lord. I would like to maybe read a few things on this mystery from Dom Guéranger, who explains, see, very well, this mystery of the transfiguration. It's a good thing that the Church is able to sustain our courage, to help us to persevere in the spirit of Lent by giving us this vision of the glory of our Lord, this glory which will be ours also if we do persevere in penance and therefore go to heaven, we'll be to have the same glory one day. That's why the Church wants to encourage us during this Lenten penance by this gospel of the Transfiguration. Our Lord took three apostles. He took only three on Mount Tabor. Took Peter, and took John and James. Peter, the rock, the first pope, the one on whom our Lord was going to build his church, and St. John, the beloved disciple, the one that our Lord did prefer, and then St. James, the first martyr, the first of the apostles to be martyred, to die for the faith. So he left the other ones near Nazareth and went into company on only those three ones, Peter, James, and John. And then he listened to the gospel and listened to what happened, to what happened to him. His face, shines as the sun, and his humble garments became as white as the snow. And then two men show up on this mountain and come near our Lord and talk to him about his passion, about his upcoming passion. And those two men were Moses and Elias. The lawgiver, Moses, and then Elias, the one who went on a chariot of fire. And they both see adore Jesus. The three apostles are not only dazzled by the brightness which comes from their master, but they're filled with a great rapture of delight, and even want to stay here on the mountain and say, "Oh Lord, let us set up three tents and stay here. It is so good to be with you, so good to be with you." And while they are admiring the glorious sight, you know, a cloud comes and we can hear the voice of the Eternal Father proclaiming the divinity of our Lord, saying, "This is my beloved Son. Hear him." And so why did our Lord took also those three apostles and not the others? Because those three were the ones who will have to be tempted in the garden. See, when they will see our Lord sweating with blood in the agony. And they would have the temptation, you see, to follow him. And we see that they did fail, see. Alas, although they had the transfiguration at Mount Tabor, although they did see our Lord in his divinity, they saw his glorified body's glory, they still, as he did, betray him. They all left him, they abandoned him, and Peter did deny him three times. So we see our Lord did give them this grace of the transfiguration to those three apostles to be able to strengthen them, to fortify them for the night of the agony. And after the resurrection, of course, the three apostles made up for their act of cowardice when they abandoned our Lord. They did acknowledge the divinity of our Lord after his resurrection. And so that's a great lesson that the church, wants to give us during this Lent. Because sometimes we also have received graces from God, as the apostles did receive the transfiguration. But yet we did deny our Lord, we abandoned him. So we have to make up, see, for our sins, as the apostles did during the resurrection, when they did adore our Lord, see, as the risen Savior. So all this is to encourage us to persevere in this penance of Lent. We already have like a week and a half, see, that is spent, a week and a half gone, see, of Lent. And so that's good to see this vision of the transfiguration, this vision of heaven. In the same way, see, after the struggle of Lent, after the penance, the fast, we're able to have the joy of Easter and the 50 days of Paschal time. After the fast, we have the feast. In the same way, in our life, see, after the struggle, the spiritual combat, the battle against the devil, the world, and the flesh, we have the eternal rest and the joy and the peace of heaven. That's to see the whole essence of Christian life, this combat, see, and then the rest after the victory. In the same way, we have Lent, difficult Lent, if we make it seriously, and then the joy of Easter and the 50 days of Paschal time until Pentecost. Let us be brave and courageous and do a good Lent to see for our Lord. In the name of the Father, of the Son, of the Holy Ghost. Amen.
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A short meditation from the wisdom of the saints. Oh, how great is the priest! The priest will only be understood in heaven. Were he understood on earth, people would die, not of fear, but of love. St. John Marie Vianney.

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2: So the epistle for the Feast of Pentecost is taken from Acts chapter 2. When the days of Pentecost were accomplished, they were all together in one place, and suddenly there came a sound from heaven, as of a mighty wind coming, and it filled the whole house where they were sitting. And there appeared to them parted tongues, as it were of fire, and it sat upon every one of them, and they were all filled with the Holy Ghost, and they began to speak with diverse tongues, according as the Holy Ghost gave them to speak. Now there were dwelling at Jerusalem Jews, devout men of every nation under heaven. And when this was noised abroad, the multitude came together and were confounded in mind, because that every man heard them speak in his own tongue. And they were all amazed and wondered, saying, Behold, are not all these that speak Galileans? And how have we heard every man our own tongue wherein we were born? Parthians and Medes and Elamites and inhabitants of Mesopotamia, Judea and Cappadocia, Pontus in Asia, Phrygia and Pamphylia, Egypt and the parts of Libya, about Cyrene, and strangers of Rome, Jews also and proselytes, Cretes and Arabians, we have heard them speak in our own tongues the wonderful works of God. Please stand for the Holy Gospel. The Gospel is taken from John chapter 14. At that time Jesus said to his disciples, If anyone love me, he will keep my word, and my Father will love him. And we will come to him and will make our abode with him. He that loveth me not, keepeth not my words, and the word which we have heard is not mine, but the Father's who sent me. These things have I spoken to you, abiding with you, but the Paraclete, the Holy Ghost, whom the Father will send in my name, he will teach you all things and bring all things to your mind, whatsoever I shall have said to you. Peace I leave with you, my peace I give unto you, not as the world giveth, do I give unto you. Let not your heart be troubled, nor let it be afraid. You have heard that I said to you, I go away, and I come unto you. If you love me, you would indeed be glad, because I go to the Father, for the Father is greater than I. And now I have told you before it came to pass, that when it shall come to pass, you may believe. I will now not speak many things with you, for the prince of this world cometh, and in me he hath not anything. But that the world may know that I love the Father, and as the Father hath given me commandment, so do I. Please be seated. Let your heart not be troubled, nor let it be afraid. In the name of the Father, and of the Son, and of the Holy Ghost. Amen. Well, we know after our Lord ascended into heaven, his apostles had spent the 10 days in prayer, preparing themselves for the mission that they would have to undergo. And then when the Holy Ghost descended upon them in the form of fiery tongues, the effect of the Holy Ghost was immediate to them. And so therefore they gained the strength to be able to go out to preach to all nations, to preach the Word of God. And so obviously with that, they were no longer weak. They were ready to endure the persecutions, the sufferings, and then finally, obviously, martyrdom for the majority of the apostles. And so that is why we refer to Pentecost as being the birth of the Roman Catholic Church. And I think obviously it is fitting that we have then confirmation this coming Saturday, that it is in the octave of Pentecost that the children or the adults that are receiving confirmation will receive the 7 gifts of the Holy Ghost to strengthen them, to help them. And I think that's one of the things that when we look at and we study and we test the children. Do they understand the differences between the gifts of the Holy Ghost, the differences in terms of the definition? The main thing for that is for them to understand what are they receiving. One, we know there's four effects to receiving confirmation. One of the main things that we pray for then is the strengthening of their faith. Because in a way, we kind of refer to confirmation as being that sacrament that helps them to kind of grow into adulthood in the spiritual life. To be able to defend their faith, to be able to live their faith out in the world. Obviously, with any sacrament, you receive an increase of sanctifying grace, as long as you receive it worthily. Receive the gifts of the Holy Ghost, and then also that indelible mark that is imprinted upon a soul. Remembering that there's only three sacraments that imprint a mark. Obviously, at baptism, we're made a child of God, a member of the Catholic Church, so one is imprinted then on our soul. And then when a young man is ordained to the priesthood, he also receives that character, that mark of being another Christ. But then confirmation imprints them being a soldier of Christ. It imprints upon them this character, this strength to defend their faith, to live their faith. I would say, obviously, when you're looking at the gifts of the Holy Ghost, two I wanted to mention this morning. One being counsel. So obviously those that studied for their confirmation, they know that counsel is what warns us of the deceits of the devil and then the dangers to our salvation. And one, we know who are the enemies to the soul, the world, the flesh, and the devil. We know that is out there. But to what extent? I think that's where then the understanding helps us to realize of how many dangers there are to our faith, and then how the devil, yes, will try to deceive us. And so that is the battle that our children go out into, and that is why then they have this sacrament. As I mentioned, to strengthen them, to help them to kind of go into the adulthood of realizing the importance of their faith, but then also to give them that strength to live their faith. Because we see with some of the other gifts of the Holy Ghost is to help them to do the will of God in all things, to understand the will of God, the mysteries of the faith, to have a clearer idea of that. But that counsel will help and guide them that by receiving this sacrament that they have that gift to truly, yes, to warn them of the dangers to their faith. Especially as they go out into the world. It's one of the things that obviously, as I mentioned, to pray for our graduates, because now they enter into a new life, a new chapter, where they leave kind of that safe haven of a Catholic school and go out into the world in whatever capacity that they may go out into it. But that is why it's necessary for us to understand how important that these gifts of the Holy Ghost are for us. And that is why there's a preparation for it. That is why there is a testing for it for them to understand. Because when they receive that sacrament, God willing, that they will receive all of the graces that are there. The graces to help them to be truly a soldier of Christ. To be able to profess their faith. And that is what we pray for. That is what we want for the children. Or as I mentioned, the adults. And so it's to help them to understand what are the dangers to them as they go out into the world more. Because we know, obviously, as we get older, more dangers to us, more temptations, more difficulties. And so we need more protection, more graces from God. And then the second gift that I wanted us to briefly mention is also the gift of fortitude. And certainly fortitude then is the strengthening us to do the will of God in all things. And in a way, it helps us then in time of temptation, what we do the right thing. In some ways, we can stand immovable in the midst of the danger around us. And certainly, we can say that is one of the things that the apostles received as they went to go out to preach to all nations. They received this gift of fortitude because, remembering before that, they were fearful. They hid themselves in the upper room. And so for them, then, when they received this gift of fortitude, it was a means to help them to go out to preach the word of God, realizing there would be places that they would not be accepted, realizing that the word of God would be turned away. And that is why our Lord said, well, fine, to shake the dust from your feet of that place and leave. If they're not willing to accept the word of God. And then ultimately for the apostles, yes, as I mentioned, all of them would lose their life for the faith except St. John, even though they tried to kill him. And so it helps us to be strong and constant in our faith. And fortitude is something that is very important in this modern day. Because as the world progresses, you see how bad the world gets. You see how dangerous the world becomes for our children. And so therefore, all the more so do they need the gift of fortitude. Because it will dispose them to do what is good in spite of the difficulties that is around them. It'll help them to make the right decisions. It'll help them to stand up for their faith. But then also it'll help them to fight then the temptations. And we all know with this world around us of how many that there are. As I mentioned, the enemies to the soul, the world, the flesh, and the devil. And so we need this gift. All of us need to pray for an increase in the gift of fortitude. I mean, especially to help us in this battle today. I mean, it's a battle against our faith. It's a battle in the crisis in the church. It's a battle that is ever present to us every day. And so all the more so do we need this gift to strengthen us to do what God wants from us at this moment. And so that is where, when we understand that God has placed us in this time frame, specifically that he wanted us here and now. And so therefore, from that, he will also give us the graces to help us here and now. And so it is, it's a good reminder. This whole week is obviously a week of Pentecost. A good reminder for us to pray for the graces that we received at the time of our confirmation. Maybe we can't remember when it was or how long ago it's been. But you received those graces at that time, and they are meant to carry you through the rest of your life. And so pray to the Holy Ghost. Ask for that help to strengthen you to do the right thing, to help to warn you against the deceit so you don't fall prey to the devil. And obviously to help you to understand your faith more, the mysteries of the faith, a dread for sin, not wanting to offend God, all of these different gifts that are given to us. So pray to the Holy Ghost and ask for those graces for your soul. And then obviously certainly pray for those that are going to be receiving the sacrament, that they become faithful soldiers of Christ. And certainly pray to our Blessed Mother. We just ended her month that was dedicated to her. But also Our Lady was so faithful to her son, faithful at the foot of the cross, but then she also went to the apostles to try to help them and pray for them, of being there with them. I mean, so obviously pray to Our Lady. And so what a great grace it is for those souls that will be receiving that. But what a great grace it has been for all of us if we have received that sacrament already. that we may live those graces every day. And so that we will hear the words of our Lord when he said, "Peace I leave with you, my peace I give unto you." In the Father, and of the Son.
0: The Holy Mass is a prayer itself, even the highest prayer that exists. It is the sacrifice dedicated by our Redeemer at the cross and repeated every day on the altar. If you wish to hear Mass as it should be heard, you must follow with eye, heart, and mouth all that happens at the altar. Further, you must pray with the priest the holy words said by him in the name of Christ, and which Christ says by him. You have to associate your heart with the holy feelings which are contained in these words. And in this manner, you ought to follow all that happens at the altar. When acting in this way, you have prayed Holy Mass. His Holiness, Pope St. Pius X.
3: But where does the true love of our Lord come from? It comes from faith. We must be those who follow our Lord because we have this great faith in him. Because it is this faith which leads us to that love of our Lord. And it will be only faith in our Lord that will keep us on the right path. For when the road gets tough and when Calvary is looming over the horizon, it is only this attachment to our Lord that will keep us on the right path, that will see us through with our Lord. We know that when our Lord, when things became tough in his life, those who followed him because of his healing and his comfort, they left him. They abandoned him. So we must be those who have that strong faith that leads to a great attachment of love to our Lord. But even with this act of faith, we must remember what we are, and that is lost sheep who have been saved by our Lord. And so this leads us to another beautiful virtue that this gospel is trying to show us. It's that virtue of humility.
1: 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We're happy to welcome back Father Dominique Bormeau, the pastor of St. Vincent's in Kansas City, and the author of 100 Years of Modernism, to discuss the new theology that gripped the church in the mid-1900s. We'll look at this theology's champion, Henri de Lubac, and the outsized influence he played in moving the hierarchy to accept radical new teachings on the eve of the Second Vatican Council. 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And if you'd like to learn more about this series we're doing on the crisis in the church, or go back and revisit our previous 15 episodes, or if you want to support this project, please visit sspxpodcast.com/crisis. Now we'll turn to our conversation with Father Bormeau. Well, Father, welcome back to the Crisis in the Church series, and it is a pleasure to have you again. Last time we were speaking about existentialism, we gave the background, the information about this existentialist philosophy, and today we're going to take it from learning about the philosophy of it to into a theological aspect and learning about the new theology that took root in the Catholic Church based on this existentialism. Is that correct?
4: That's correct, exactly, yes. So those two segments here of the Crisis series are really touching on neo-modernism, which spans from maybe the end of the First World War to Vatican II, I would say. So it's a very broad spectrum right now as far as time goes, but there is a certain unity about these people. Existentialism, so I put up, if you want, along also with the personality of Blondel, and he came at the time of the modernism condemned by Pius X. And I want to look at the person of Henri de Lubac in French, Henri de Lubac. I would say that, Andrew. Can you tell me the English version?
5: I think you said it just fine, Father. Henri de Lubac. You tell me. It's a French name.
4: So anyways, this typical leader, really, of what has been called la nouvelle théologie, the new theology of Henri de Lubac and his big circle, is going to be our key here today for explaining the theology of neo-modernism.
5: Okay.
4: This connection with Blondel. With Blondel, they were close friends, and they really had some same ideas about the truth, particularly. Blondel defined truth as the correspondence of the intellect, of the mind, with life. Not so much with the real thing out there, but with life. So truth varies, okay. Evolves with life. They want also to reconcile their strange philosophy with faith, of course, but also there's a certain inferiority complex, I'd say, between of the man of the cloth, you know, priest or whatever, with the modern skeptical and subjectivist man of the 20th century, especially between the war, with you know, the sense of absurd and chaos and whatnot. So the purpose here is really to understand the concepts of neo-modernism. So we'll be looking at their position, or the position of Lubach and his group, especially. And the means for that is really his, the person himself and his writing. He's been a very extensive writer, and I think he was the main architect, I would say, of the new theology. And quite an important one, because along with Rahner and Kongar, I think Lubach was the leading, one of the leading theologians of the Council of Vatican II. And seen as one of the greatest theologians of the 20th century, he was made a cardinal by his protege, Wojtyla, John Paul II.
5: Okay.
4: So we can go first of all, if you want, with the question of the friends or the school of Lubach. So it's called the Fourvière School. Fourvière is just a little suburb of Lyons, southern France. And Lubach, therefore, was a man who was very much interested in sacred scripture. So he taught scripture particularly, as well as the history of religions. So he was into quite a few things, really. And his big word was ressourcement, resourcing, going back to the sources, returning to the sources. And his team of the Fourvière School included the future cardinals, Danielou, von Balthasar also was going to be cardinal when he died, I think, who translated the Lubach into German. Other people like theologians, Fessard and Bouliard, they would be later implicated in the Roman condemnations because of their, you know, connection with Hegel or whatever, the modern philosophies. But this school of Fourvière, the Lubach, if you want, created a vast network of self-taught modernist thinkers who are pretty much the same content of anything Thomistic, self, very clearly organized scholasticism. It was too cold, too intellectualist, too rationalist. We must live the faith. So there's something essentialist about it, as you can see.
5: Right.
4: Essentialist approach there. Some problem or some, you know, the school, I'm looking at the school here, the bigger picture, if you want, of the network of this school of the Lubach. The French Dominican provinces were in big trouble at that time. Pius XII was about to throw them outside of the planet Earth and disperse, I guess, all these Dominican French troublemaker rebels into the Portuguese province and the Spanish province, which are very conservative. And so Pius XII was about to close those Dominican provinces. Likewise, the Jesuits were not in very good standing with Rome. There were certainly some signs of modernism. And so these Jesuits, who were the superiors of Lubach, he's a Jesuit himself, I forgot to say that, in fact, preserved him, protected him, even if he was under the close eyes of Rome and quite de facto condemned by Rome. And then in 1946, he's with his book Supernatural, which was not very good. So he was a prolific writer, tackled all the problems of modern time, communism, Nazism, atheism, and was always trying to win over the heretic, the atheist, to the Catholic camp. Mm. And the problem with him was that he didn't have much of a philosophy of a strong philosophical background. So that's the man we're looking at right now and his group.
5: So when he was doing these writings and when he was, you know, in his prime, was he specifically condemned by Pope Pius XII along with some of the other French Dominicans and some of the Jesuits, or was he seen as an okay guy?
4: Well, he was seen as an okay guy until Surnaturel came out. Really, that's why just after the war, he became very prominent. And obviously, he had a network of lots of friends at that time, as you can see. And the Jesuits had protected him quite a bit. But it's really in 1946 onwards that things got very, very nasty.
5: I see.
4: So he was not really Conga was exiled to the Middle East. Not so with Lubac. So he had to go to Paris, I think, for a little while. But went back, in fact, came back to Lyon, for Vienna, very quickly. So he was not... You don't have it too bad, as that goes. And the condemnation came really in 1950, only 4 years later, with Humani Generis. We're going to see that, you see. So he was protected by his friends, might say. So his friends are, he influenced Brunner, the personalist Mounier, we might have spoken of him last time about existentialism. Teilhard de Chardin was a very key person, of course, among the Jesuits. And De Lubac wrote a couple of books, I think, on him, or certainly defended him with his pen. And then the Dominicans, Chenu and Conga, who were, as I said, ringleaders at Vatican II, leading Conga. So he had high-ranking protectors also with the French cardinals in Lyon, Lyons, and the future popes, Wojtyla and Montini. So he had good friends around. He had friends, but among the Protestants. We've heard of Karl Barth, the Thesis movement, Roger Schulz and Marie Max Thurian. These are people who were actually friendly with De Lubac or vice versa. So he shared, I would say, the modernist and liberal ideas along with those movers and shakers of Vatican II that would appear later on. So their ideas of returning to the sources was really a rallying cry for the Zeitgeist, the spirit of the world, the aggiornamento. That would be the leitmotiv of Vatican II. So if De Lubac therefore set up his Fourier school, his circle, and was becoming very, very known and very prominent in these high-ranking people, he obviously had some enemies also. And I think he was his own enemy.
5: Right.
4: As a young lad, as a young priest or a young seminarian, he plunged himself into the forbidden books. They have a chance, of course, but also La Bertonnière, Blondel. La Bertonnière, for instance, rejected outside authority. It's called extrinsicism. We speak of that authority on the road here. No outside authority to tell me what I have to believe, what I have to accept, or anything. Sounds familiar to you?
5: Yeah, I mean, it sounds fine. Let's go for it.
4: Well, I knew you were deep down a real modernist, me think. So Blondel also rejected the supernatural. We speak of that when we speak of the new theology there. And rejected the supernatural and rejected also a realistic approach to apologetics. We cannot defend with rational arguments the existence of God, the faith, the credibility. So again, a brilliant mind, but turned upside down because it doesn't have a philosophy, realist philosophy background.
5: And he was reading all these books and doing all this studying and thinking when he was very young. So his mind was very much bathed in these incorrect ideas. Blondel, I can't say that name. But yes, he's in these ideas, in these books, and this is going to form everything that he does from here on out.
4: Yes, and keep in mind, he's protected and he's helped and he has so many friends who have got the same ideas, the same purpose in mind, who want to save the world despite themselves. Runner would be the same thing with his anonymous Christian. Teilhard de Chardin says the world is heading towards the omega point and the whole world is moving, is in progress towards perfection. I don't know, the cosmic Christ nonsense. So those ideas are there. De Lubac picks up the ball and runs with it.
5: Right. So he was protected, but at the time there were people who there were cardinals, priests, other theologians who were probably calling him out on this, right?
4: Exactly. Yes, I mentioned here. So Galileo Lagrange, we're going to speak of him in 46. So at the moment of Supernatural, when it comes out, this book there that will be very critical and criticized strongly. Galileo Lagrange objects to that. Father Boyer, who was himself the rector of the Gregorian or Jesuit University in Rome, also. They accused him very clearly of falsifying the notion of truth. Now, you can play with certain ideas and certain things, but when you change the definition of truth, now we got a big problem in our hands, okay?
5: Right.
4: Cardinal Siris speaks of his extensive work also and calls them evasive, because again, they don't have any principle to back it up, sound principle of philosophy. And then Pius XII calls upon the Cardinals of Lyons and says, I don't trust this guy. You know, he speaks of the duplicity of the Lubac. Quote, an interesting quote here. The problem with him, the Lubac, is that you never know if what he says or writes corresponds to what he thinks.
5: Wow.
4: So that's the typical modernist for you, who is not only a heretic, but also is doubled up with a traitor and just covers up his tracks.
5: Wow.
4: Theo the Chardin, at least, was clear. You knew the guy was completely off the planet. I don't know which planet he lived in. And but had no qualms about saying what he was saying very openly. It's a bit different.
5: Right, right. You almost have more respect for someone for just being honest, even if they're way off the rails and wrong. At least you can have some respect for them being honest and telling you what they think and what they believe. And you know it's true. But with someone like this, who Pius XII even says, you don't even know what he thinks is what he believes, you can't trust anything.
4: Yeah, you cannot trust much of anything. You have to read between the lines what he's saying. And so we're going to get into this this new theology, the Nouvelle Théologie, which is really neo-modernism. You see that the undermining principles are a little off here. So Nouvelle Théologie, again, Lubac is essentially, I would say, an exeget. He's trying to study the scriptures and wrote extensively on the matter. So with that ressourcement, that return to the sources, what he's doing there is really to rediscover the mystical or the allegorical sense of the scriptures. Okay? So get away from the literal sense and try to understand what's behind it, or the layers that you can superimpose to it. But this Christian sources, so he's the principal or the leader of this series, this long series of books on the patristic fathers, on the Christian sources. But he wrote really especially on Origen, these 37 books on Origen. So he's the golden child of Christian sources. St. Jerome, who is really the father of exegesis, has only 4 books. So all in all, we see the trend here. And Origen, keep in mind, has very strange ideas, like the salvation of all men and all the demons at the end of the world, which is a little odd to me.
5: Right. So when you're saying, Father, that he's returning to the sources to try and study it, when you first started saying that, I was thinking, well, that sounds good. I mean, you go back to the original source and you read it and you study it. But what they're doing is they're pulling information out or coming up with information or conclusions that really aren't there in the first place.
4: Well, we're talking about the fathers of the church, and some of them are Catholic and saints. Some of them are not. Origen is not a saint because he said many errors. We're just simply describing and commenting on the scripture. That was at the beginning of theology. So the definitions of the magisterium were not there yet. So basically what he's doing is a reduction to something very plain, simple. We want to go back to the gospel, which means forget about the philosophy, forget about the theology, forget about what the church teaches and defines here, the condemnation of heresies. No, we're just going to the fathers of the church. That's pretty nice and sweet, isn't it? You see what that is getting at here?
5: Yes. Yeah.
4: So, for instance, the distinctions, Thomistic distinction about substance and accidents. We're going to be speaking about transubstantiation down the road, okay, with the Council of Trent against the Protestants. what Lubbock says, or the with his voice of Solon, he's saying, no, we don't want to have anything to do with that. That's just rationalist. That's just too much brain stuff, which has nothing to do with really going back to the gospel. So we are throwing away the baby along with the bathwater here.
5: Mm-hmm.
4: That's what he's doing with this social thing. He says, for instance, really back here, it's a very serious deformation to seek to impose philosophical thesis, Thomistic thesis, of course, by authority as a sort of a new credo. So away with philosophical arguments, philosophical distinction, philosophical principles, which are simply realistic principles, and let's be free in the gospel story. And the apologetics therefore follows suit here. There's a real scorn of the classical apologetics because the apologetics scientifically defines or establishes the fact of revelation. We should be able to say, yes, God has spoken at this particular moment, at this particular time, to human life. The traditional apologetics also proves rationally God's existence, the martyrs of credibility. Lüdebach says, no, we don't want to have anything to do with that. He's against the faith also, and the classical approach. He conceives dogma as a revealed block without relation to man, as an object really regulated by an arbitrary divine decree. So the apologet, I guess, or the Catholic Christian is mocking him, all right? He conceives dogma as something which is set up there and which is coming from God. It is. The way it is. No, he doesn't accept that. You see, we want to make it up to God. We'll speak.
5: Okay.
4: Revelation is Christ alive for him. A bit different.
5: Right.
4: And so that scorn of extrinsicism, any superior authority which tells me what I have to do, what I have to accept, what I have to believe, I don't want anything of that, says to be back. The church must not be shut away into a juridical and official straitjacket. So another quote, interesting from Lüdebach here, nothing is less in conformity with the truth than the extrinsicist, the outside doctrines, which only maintain in the church a unity of constraint, only through visible transmission and visible authority. So we don't want to accept something which is imposed on us. Quote, they transform the obedience of the faith into a faith of pure obedience. A beautiful statement, and Lüdebach can write. They transform obedience of the faith into a faith of pure obedience. But you see, the poison here is that we are rejecting a teaching authority of the church, basically. I don't know, I just see a problem there.
5: Right. So his big concern here, to take his side, so to speak, for a minute, is that people are just blindly following these arbitrary rules of the church that the church has put forth. I guess he's sort of seeing the church the way that you and I would see someone who's a Jansenist, being overly scrupulous, overly careful. And he sees the entire Catholic Church as that way, and he says, we need to get back to the very beginning. Let's go back. Let's reread Scripture, get some better understanding out of it, because the church has just become too authoritarian.
4: Too authoritarian, maybe too much the Talmud or the letter and not the spirit. I'm sure you've seen that vision of things. Get away from this Pharisaical straitjacket and be a little more free and just think your faith, but along with Christ alive. So... Mm-hmm. An aspect here of relativism, which comes along in the next point here. I want to talk about revelation, the revelation with Christ. So the revelation with, when we speak particularly of tradition, of Lüdebach, which is a key thing for him too. So what's revelation? For Lüdebach, revelation is not so much a message which we need to pass on as is, ne varietur, to somebody else. No, it's the living Christ, the mystery of Christ. The revelation is the living Christ himself rather than his message. So this explains why the deposit of the faith is never complete. Christ is God, is infinite, and therefore the revelation is never going to be finished. So yesterday, he says, another interesting quote of Lubach on the revelation of Christ here, on the mystery of Christ. Yesterday, we were not at a pre-theological stage, neither will we tomorrow possess a complete theology of the church, just to be repeated indefinitely. So the church moves, the faith revelation goes on and on, requires new statements, new things. There's not such thing as a tradition, which is not going to be a living tradition. And that's another of his aspects here. The tradition for him is not part of revelation. He's against the idea of the two sources of revelation, which are really traditional position, tradition and the scripture, the oral and the written revelation from God. He doesn't accept that as is. And that's crept into the Decree of Vatican II, a little bit too. But for him, tradition is a living message. And we're getting into historicism. History or tradition has to adapt to the era, to the moment. There's an existentialist aspect of things here, as you can see.
5: And we can see this connection, I'm sorry, Father, we can see this connection already starting to form here when we were learning about existentialism last week. There's never anything static. There's always something that's changing. The truth is never truth. It is always will be truth, if I'm remembering kind of what you were saying properly.
4: Yeah, exactly that. Exactly the idea of moving along and never really being exactly the same. And contradiction won't be too much of a problem for the modernist. And then they say that Lubach also has touches that very strange line very quickly. Uh-huh. Tradition for him is not either conservation, not passing on unchangeable truths. Tradition is reference, creativity. It's, quote from him again, a concrete and living entity which updates itself according to the needs of each age. Okay. I need to be in union with our Lord or not. Now, I need the Sacred Heart. Now, I need the Holy Eucharist. Okay, great, wonderful. But and it varies for him. And just, we just lose one and we get something else.
5: Very interesting.
4: Progress, change, according to the needs. The human, I guess, individual aspect is important here for him. Scripture, which is another part of the revelation, of course. So he is behind the movement of spiritual exegesis, the return to the sources, but also the return to the allegorical and scriptural and spiritual or mystical sense. But the spiritual exegesis for him is really an offspring of subjectivism or really of existentialism. It's superimposed to the literal sense. So, the Sacred Scripture says one thing, okay, that means this, but I'm going to read it now and reread it. And how about people read it and adopt their own ideas on the text, which is really growing and running by itself with its own legs now. And in his mind, the sign of truth is when there is plenitude, totality, and when you can fill in more people, more senses into some text. That's the sign that it is a true text, that is, you have the truth. Truth resides in the greater potential for inclusion. I don't know what that means, but it's a little strange.
5: Truth.
4: The more potential you have for including different senses, different meanings, the more it is, it has the sign, if you want, the seal of truth to it.
5: Right. Well, that makes all the sense in the world, right?
4: I guess it does, doesn't it? I want to speak about the church and salvation because Lubach also has very strong ideas on the meditation on the church and whatnot, and has put in his impact and his seal also very much into the text of Vatican II. For him, the church is mystery, and the church is the sacrament of Jesus Christ. And that will reappear in the Decree of Vatican II, Lumen Gentium, on the Church. So the Church is firstly mystery, and only secondarily an organization, an institution, a society. But it is mystery. Okay, now we're lost. We don't know where we're going so far, but that's okay.
5: Right.
4: And then the Church is sacrament, that is sign and cause of the unity of man. And as such, the church is not so much the kingdom of God on earth as rather, it's not an ark or a ship where you can go into, it's rather a lighthouse. This lighthouse points to the direction where you want to go. It's a signpost. It's a pointing the way to heaven. It's not God's kingdom on earth. It's not a place where you are, where you're saved or whatever. It's a signpost. It's a point, it's a finger, I guess, directed to where you're going, where heaven is, I guess. Here is a beautiful but rather vague statement, which was picked up by Pope Paul VI.

0: this is his idea of what the church looks like. What is he saying then about salvation? I guess that's the next place to go.
1: Correct, yes. Because the church is, for us, the ark of salvation, the ship we have to board in order to get to heaven. For him, it's just, you know, it's just a lighthouse. You don't dwell in a lighthouse. It's not a place where you stay. It's a place which shows you the way to. So, salvation. Billy Beck has really real problem with the question of the supernatural, okay? His book, which appeared in 1946, Surnaturel, was the source of his condemnation and you know, raised a few eyebrows in Rome there. But he says, like Blondel, really, following Blondel there, the supernatural is absolutely impossible and absolutely necessary for man. Okay, I know it sounds contradictory, but basically he's saying, the supernatural is, we need the supernatural, otherwise we can't live, basically. And for Dolibach, God could not have created Adam and Eve without sanctifying grace, without elevating grace. Men had to have, men as men, has a strict right to beatific vision, to the beatific vision. That has to be grace, the ability, I guess, for the beatific vision has to be included in men. C or C, as we say in Spanish, has to have it. So for him, anthropology means theology, or develops into theology. And Dolibach is the author of that very strange statement to Vatican II in Gaudium et Spes, which has been commented so many times because it's so crazy, it's so strange. Quote, by revealing the Father, Christ completes the revelation of man to himself. Through Christ, the person of man is an adult. Man emerges definitively from the universe. Okay? Christ reveals man to himself. Yes, a bit strange statement here, but basically, our Lord Jesus Christ has to become incarnate, I don't know the way I understand it, and through the incarnation, we know ourselves, and we become Christ-like, or we become God-like, or we are saved through the salvation of God, or through the incarnation of Christ. And Christ reveals me to myself.
0: Interesting. Very interesting.
1: So salvation for the Dolibach basically is something which, to me, sounds like Origin again, the apocatastical universal salvation for everybody. The grace of Christ, he says here, acts outside the visible church. Fair enough, would be saved and some, yeah. The famous axiom, outside the church, no salvation, for the church fathers was directed at those who fomented schism, rebellion, and betrayal. So yes, maybe Hitler, maybe Luther, you know, the bad guys, probably not today, these were, there'd be no salvation for these people. Everybody else, come on.
0: So he's saying that the doctrine of no salvation outside the church was used as, this was something that the early church fathers came up with, and they were using it as a tool to try to, you know, get some control over the bad guys who are causing problems within the church. It's not really a doctrine for everyone.
1: Basically, it's very limited to very few people, yes, very few. Uh-huh. Pointed individual with the nasty people, yes, exactly.
0: Okay.
1: Which is not the Catholic position, by the way.
0: right. Just to be clear.
1: See the salvation of man also as a universal thing. It's the salvation of humanity as a collective whole here. It's a bit strange. Another interesting quote here. There must be a place where humanity, generation after generation, is gathered. It requires an eternal being, God, who totalizes it. So that's this optimistic view, if you want, that all men are going to be saved somehow or other by this, an extension of the communion of the saints, by being integral part of humanity, that God, Christ, has to save us because he became a man himself. I mean, you see the position of Rainer with the, anonymous Christian, even if you are atheist and you deny God, you're going to be saved because you have accepted Christ in your by being a man.
0: Mm-hmm. Right. Just by that one act, you're saved.
1: Yes. Now I've convinced you. Now you are a modernist.
0: I think I have some more work to do, Father.
1: So obviously, you can imagine these statements here were pretty sharp.

0: stuck in the 40s and the 50s.
1: Yeah.
0: And, you know, for instance, the fact of submitting to an authority transformed the obedience of the faith into a faith of pure obedience. This seems very modernist, really, already. The supernatural, absolutely impossible and absolutely necessary for man. Revelation is the living Christ himself rather than a message of Christ. The church's mystery and sacrament of Jesus Christ rather than the kingdom of God on earth. The universal salvation for new man. All this, you know, sounds a bit strange and not going to be accepted very well by the Roman authority. So Guy de Lagrange came up with a very strong article, which was a bombshell, really, in the theological world at the time. And the title is "The New Theology: Where Is It Taking Us?" Here's an interesting quote here from the conclusion of Guy de Lagrange, who was a Roman Dominican, very strong, and had the support of the Pope.
1: Right.
0: Well, these writers. So we're talking about the new theology, the circle of Fourier and the new theology. These writers have not abandoned the doctrine of St. Thomas. They have never really understood it. How could such a manner of teaching form anything but skeptics? Where is the new theology taking us? Where but down the path of skepticism, fantasy, and heresy? Hence, the condemnation a few years later, 1950, so 4 years later, Pius XII came up with an encyclical Humani Generis, so the general of the human race. And he felt himself it was urgently needed, really, to come up with it. If timely action had not been taken, stone would not have been left upon stone. I hear around me reformers who want to dismantle the Holy Sanctuary, destroy the universal flame of the Church, discard all the adornments of the Church, and smite her with remorse for the past. So, Pius XII, in his condemnation, in his statement here, is simply stressing that, okay, there is a supreme authority in the Church, teaching Church, because he had no chance, sole guardian of the deposit of the faith, and she has the right to impose statements and formulate, even if people don't accept it. The dogma doesn't have to adapt to the modern text. The dogma is perennial. So he's obviously targeting here the new theology, and all these, I think, correspond also to Dürerbach here. Some. He doesn't mention them. I think it's a mistake on the part of the Pope here to not have mentioned, the anathema sit Baius, anathema sit Luther, anathema sit Calvin.
1: Right.
0: It's part of the flaws, I think, of Humani Generis there. Cardinal Bea was its confessor, asked him, can you chop it down, please, or whatever. So some, he says, some destroy the gratuity of the supernatural order, since God, they say, cannot create intellectual beings, men or angels, without ordering and calling them to the beatific vision. So supernatural is something natural to us, that has to be given us. Some even say that the doctrine of transubstantiation, based on an antiquated philosophical notion of substance, should be so modified that the real presence of Christ in the Holy Eucharist be reduced to a kind of symbolism. Is Christ really present there? I don't know. Okay. Some say, getting back to the question of the mystical body, that they are not bound by the doctrines which teaches that the mystical body of Christ and the Roman Church are one and the same thing. Some reduce to a meaningless formula the necessity of belonging to the true Church in order to gain eternal salvation. Okay? I don't have to belong to the Catholic Church to be saved, basically. Be a good Buddhist, be a good Muslim, be a good Jewish person, and you'll be fine, you'll be saved. Others belittle the reasonable character of the credibility of Christian faith. The basic message, of course, of Humani Generis is simple. The magisterium is the guardian of an interpreter of divine revelation, of the faith and of dogma. You cannot reduce Christianity to a personal human changing experience.
1: So Humani Generis was entirely a repudiation. It was entirely a condemnation of all of these new ideas. And it was Lubach who was basically the ringleader, or was he just the more accomplished writer out of this group?
0: I do think he was one of the ringleaders because of Humani Generis attacks Terry Howard Chauvin, attacks these philosophies, especially Blondel, existentialism, and whatnot, and attacks the holders of these positions. The Lubach here is really foremost in my book here.
1: Right, and we may be getting into this in another episode later. But what was the reaction of the new theologians, you know, Lubach, etc., when Humani Generis came out?
0: Yeah, he himself realized that okay, lightning has struck Fourbière. That's what he said. And Teilhard de Chardin said what was very nasty actually when he heard about Humani Generis. For an encyclical which calls itself, you know, to be so Catholic, so open to the whole world, it looks pretty narrow-minded to me. There's a certain masochism of the church today, and it just mocks it totally. That's very funny the way he comes out with it, actually.
1: Wow. So they don't take it to heart at all. They're just going, oh well, this is just the Pope. He's attacking us. Poor us. We are. Come on.
0: Exactly. Wow. Yes. I mean, they know they're being targeted. They have known they're being attacked. So the Lubach is just, you know, cooling off a little bit. His superiors are going to protect him no matter what. And Teilhard de Chardin is gone by that time. Yeah. Mm-hmm. And keep in mind that in 1958, the Lubach and his friends were still held in dishonor when Pacelli died in 58. In 1962, or even maybe 61, Archbishop Lefebvre was talking to Cardinal Ottavieri, a good friend of his. And he asked, you know, why are these men suspect of modernism allowed at the council as the parity of the Pope, Congar and Lubach especially? And Ottavieri told him, the boss wants it. The boss wants it.
1: Wow.
0: So Humani Generis appears in 1950. Vatican II Council ends at 1965, 15 years later. The new theology, solemnly censured, condemned by Pius XII, had become the official church theology. Never before the Catholic Church history had seen a dogmatic encyclical so quickly denied, disavowed, and completely disavowed by the very men which it had condemned. That's interesting.
1: That's amazing. Yeah. So this Humani Generis is out in 1950, and even faster than that. I mean, 1962, between 1962 and 1958, these men are still in dishonor. Pius XII dies. 1962, you have the beginnings, you know, the preparatory period of the council, which we'll look at here in the next episode. And this is already back in the church.
0: Right. The zeitgeist was there. The poison was everywhere, and the Pope, the good Pope John 23rd, was accepting those people in, wanted them in.
1: Yeah.
0: So he was ready for the novelty, the aggiornamento. Yes.
1: Yeah. Wow, that is amazing. Not in a good way. I'm not a modernist, I promise you, Father. No matter how many times you say it, I'm not a modernist.
0: Well, thank you, Andrew.
1: Wow. Well, that was fascinating. Thank you very much, Father. I appreciate it. And I look forward to talking with you again here in another episode soon.
0: Thank you. God bless.
1: All right. Very good. Thank you.
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1: Sister Lucy said the following: "The Most Holy Virgin in these last times in which we live has given a new efficacy to the recitation of the rosary to such an extent that there is no problem, no matter how difficult it is, whether temporal or above all spiritual, in the personal life of each one of us, of our families, of the families of the world, or of religious communities, or even of the lives of peoples and nations, that cannot be solved by the rosary. There is no problem, I tell you, no matter how difficult it is, that we cannot resolve by the prayer of the Holy Rosary."
2: In the name of the Father, and of the Son, and of the Holy Spirit, amen. I believe in God, the Father Almighty, creator of heaven and earth, and in Jesus Christ, his only Son, our Lord, who was conceived by the Holy Spirit, born of the Virgin Mary, suffered under Pontius Pilate, was crucified, died, and was buried. He descended into hell. The third day he arose again from the dead. He ascended into heaven and sitteth at the right hand of God, the Father Almighty. From thence he shall come to judge the living and the dead. I believe in the Holy Spirit, the Holy Catholic Church, the communion of saints, the forgiveness of sins, the resurrection of the body, and life everlasting. Amen. Our Father who art in heaven, hallowed be thy name. Thy kingdom come, thy will be done on earth as it is in heaven.
3: Give us this day our daily bread, and forgive us our trespasses, as we forgive those who trespass against us. And lead us not into temptation, but deliver us from evil.
2: Amen. Hail Mary, full of grace, the Lord is with thee. Blessed art thou among women, and blessed is the fruit of thy womb, Jesus.
3: Holy Mary, Mother of God, pray for us sinners now and at the hour of our death. Amen.
2: Hail Mary, full of grace, the Lord is with thee. Blessed art thou among women, and blessed is the fruit of thy womb, Jesus.
3: Holy Mary, Mother of God, pray for us sinners now and at the hour of our death. Amen.
2: Hail Mary, full of grace, the Lord is with thee. Blessed art thou among women, and blessed is the fruit of thy womb, Jesus. Glory be to the Father, and to the Son, and to the Holy Spirit.
3: As it was in the beginning, is now, and ever shall be, world without end.
4: The Joyful Mysteries.
2: The Joyful Story. Through Gabriel, God told Mary that she was to be the mother of the Messiah. She was willing, and the Word was made flesh. Then the gracious Mary went to her sister Elizabeth, her aged kinswoman, who was also awaiting the birth of a son, John the Baptist. Months later in Bethlehem for the census, Mary brought forth her son, Jesus. 40 days after his birth, at his presentation in the temple, Jesus was taken into the arms of the saintly Simeon. At the age of 12, he was again brought to the temple and became separated from his parents for 3 days while about my father's business. The first joyful mystery, the Annunciation. Our Father who art in heaven, hallowed be thy name, thy kingdom come. Thy will be done on earth as it is in heaven.
3: Give us this day our daily bread, and forgive us our trespasses, as we forgive those who trespass against us. And lead us not into temptation, but deliver us from evil. Amen.
2: Hail Mary, full of grace, the Lord is with thee. Blessed art thou among women, and blessed is the fruit of thy womb, Jesus.
3: Holy Mary, Mother of God, pray for us sinners now and at the hour of our death. Amen.
2: Hail Mary, full of grace, the Lord is with thee. Blessed art thou among women, and blessed is the fruit of thy womb, Jesus. Hail Mary, full of grace, the Lord is with thee. Blessed art thou among women, and blessed is the fruit of thy womb, Jesus. Hail Mary, full of grace, the Lord is with thee. Blessed art thou among women, and blessed is the fruit of thy womb, Jesus.
3: Holy Mary, Mother of God, pray for us sinners now and at the hour of our death. Amen.
2: Hail Mary, full of grace, the Lord is with thee. Blessed art thou among women, and blessed is the fruit of thy womb, Jesus.
3: Holy Mary,
2: Hail Mary, full of grace, the Lord is with thee. Blessed art thou among women, and blessed is the fruit of thy womb, Jesus.
3: Holy Mary, Mother of God, pray for us
2: sinners now and at the hour of our death. Amen. Hail Mary, full of grace, the Lord is with thee. Blessed art thou among women, and blessed is the fruit of thy womb, Jesus.
3: Holy Mary, Mother of God, pray for us sinners now and at the hour of our death. Amen.
2: Hail Mary, full of grace, the Lord is with thee. Blessed art thou among women, and blessed is the fruit of thy womb, Jesus.
3: Holy Mary, Mother of God, pray for us sinners now and at the hour of our death. Amen.
2: Hail Mary, full of grace, the Lord is with thee. Blessed art thou among women, and blessed is the fruit of thy womb, Jesus.
3: Holy Mary, Mother of God, pray for us sinners now and at the hour of our death. Amen.
2: Hail Mary, full of grace, the Lord is with thee. Blessed art thou among women, and blessed is the fruit of thy womb, Jesus. Glory be to the Father, and to the Son, and to the Holy Spirit.
4: O my Jesus, forgive us our sins, save us from the fires of hell, and lead all souls to heaven, but especially those most in need of your mercy.
2: The second joyful mystery, the Visitation. Our Father, who art in heaven, hallowed be thy name. Thy kingdom come, thy will be done on earth as it is in heaven.
3: Give us this day our daily bread, and forgive us our trespasses, as we forgive those who trespass against us. And lead us not into temptation, but deliver us from evil.
2: Amen. Hail Mary, full of grace, the Lord is with thee. Blessed art thou among women, and blessed is the fruit of thy womb, Jesus.
3: Holy Mary, Mother of God, pray for us sinners now and at the hour of our death. Amen.
2: Hail Mary, full of grace, the Lord is with thee. Blessed art thou among women, and blessed is the fruit of thy womb, Jesus.
3: Holy Mary, Mother of God, pray for us sinners now and at the hour of our death. Amen.
2: Hail Mary, full of grace, the Lord is with thee. Blessed art thou among women, and blessed is the fruit of thy womb, Jesus.
3: Holy Mary, Mother of God, pray for us sinners now and at the hour of our death. Amen.
2: Hail Mary, full of grace, the Lord is with thee. Blessed art thou among women, and blessed is the fruit of thy womb, Jesus.
3: Holy Mary, Mother of God, pray for us sinners now and at the hour of our death. Amen.
2: Hail Mary, full of grace, the Lord is with thee. Blessed art thou among women, and blessed is the fruit of thy womb, Jesus.
3: Holy Mary, Mother of God, pray for us sinners now and at the hour of our death. Amen.
2: Hail Mary, full of grace, the Lord is with thee. Blessed art thou among women, and blessed is the fruit of thy womb, Jesus.
3: Holy Mary, Mother of God, pray for us sinners now and at the hour of our death.
2: Hail Mary, full of grace, the Lord is with thee. Blessed art thou among women, and blessed is the fruit of thy womb, Jesus.
3: Holy Mary, Mother of God, pray for us sinners now and at the hour of our death. Amen.
2: Hail Mary, full of grace, the Lord is with thee. Blessed art thou among women, and blessed is the fruit of thy womb, Jesus.
3: Holy Mary, Mother of God, pray for us sinners now and at the hour of our death. Amen.
2: Hail Mary, full of grace, the Lord is with thee. Blessed art thou among women, and blessed is the fruit of thy womb, Jesus.
3: Holy Mary, Mother of God, pray for us sinners now and at the hour of our death. Amen.
2: Hail Mary, full of grace, the Lord is with thee. Blessed art thou among women, and blessed is the fruit of thy womb, Jesus.
3: Holy Mary, Mother of God, pray for us sinners now and at the hour of our death. Amen.
2: Glory be to the Father, and to the Son, and to the Holy Spirit.
4: O my Jesus, forgive us our sins, save us from the fires of hell, and lead all souls to heaven, but especially those most in need of your mercy.
2: The third joyful mystery, the Nativity. Our Father, who art in heaven, hallowed be thy name. Thy kingdom come, thy will be done on earth as it is in heaven.
3: Give us this day our daily bread, and forgive us our trespasses, as we forgive those who trespass against us. And lead us not into temptation, but deliver us from evil. Amen.
2: Hail Mary, full of grace, the Lord is with thee. Blessed art thou among women, and blessed is the fruit of thy womb, Jesus.
3: Holy Mary, Mother of God, pray for us sinners now and at the hour of our death. Amen.
2: Hail Mary, full of grace, the Lord is with thee. Blessed art thou among women, and blessed is the fruit of thy womb, Jesus.
3: Holy Mary, Mother of God, pray for us sinners now and at the hour of our death. Amen.
2: Hail Mary, full of grace, grace, the Lord is with thee. Blessed art thou among women, and blessed is the fruit of thy womb, Jesus.
3: Holy Mary, Mother of God, pray for us sinners now and at the hour of our death. Amen.
2: Hail Mary, full of grace, the Lord is with thee. Blessed art thou among women, and blessed is the fruit of thy womb, Jesus.
3: Holy Mary, Mother of God, pray for us sinners now and at the hour of our death. Amen.
2: Hail Mary, full of grace, the Lord is with thee. Blessed art thou among women, and blessed is the fruit of thy womb, Jesus.
3: Holy Mary, Mother of God, pray for us sinners now and at the hour of our death. Amen.
2: Hail Mary, full of grace, the Lord is with thee. Blessed art thou among women, and blessed is the fruit of thy womb, Jesus.
3: Holy Mary, Mother of God, pray for us sinners now and at the hour of our death. Amen.
2: Hail Mary, full of grace, the Lord is with thee. Blessed art thou among women, and blessed is the fruit of thy womb, Jesus.
3: Holy Mary, Mother of God, pray for us sinners now and at the hour of our death. Amen.
2: Hail Mary, full of grace, the Lord is with thee. Blessed art thou among women, and blessed is the fruit of thy womb, Jesus.
3: Holy Mary, Mother of God, pray for us sinners now and at the hour of our death. Amen.
2: Hail Mary, full of grace, the Lord is with thee. Blessed art thou among women, and blessed is the fruit of thy womb, Jesus.
3: Holy Mary, Mother of God, pray for us sinners now and at the hour of our death. Amen.
2: Hail Mary, full of grace, the Lord is with thee. Blessed art thou among women, and blessed is the fruit of thy womb, Jesus.
3: Holy Mary, Mother of God, pray for us sinners now and at the hour of our death. Amen.
2: Glory be to the Father, and to the Son, and to the Holy Spirit.
4: O my Jesus, forgive us our sins, save us from the fires of hell, and lead all souls to heaven, but especially those most in need of your mercy.
5: The fourth joyful mystery, the presentation in the temple.
2: Our Father who art in heaven, hallowed be thy name. Thy kingdom come, thy will be done on earth as it is in heaven.
3: Give us this day our daily bread, and forgive us our trespasses, as we forgive those who trespass against us. And lead us not into temptation, but deliver us from evil. Amen.
2: Hail Mary, full of grace, the Lord is with thee. Blessed art thou among women, and blessed is the fruit of thy womb, Jesus.
3: Holy Mary, Mother of God, pray for us sinners now and at the hour of our death. Amen.
2: Hail Mary, full of grace, the Lord is with thee. Blessed art thou among women, and blessed is the fruit of thy womb, Jesus.
3: Holy Mary, Mother of God, pray for us sinners now and at the hour of our death. Amen.
2: Hail Mary, full of grace, the Lord is with thee. Blessed art thou among women, and blessed is the fruit of thy womb, Jesus.
3: Holy Mary, Mother of God, pray for us sinners now and at the hour of our death. Amen.
2: Hail Mary, full of grace, the Lord is with thee. Blessed art thou among women, and blessed is the fruit of thy womb, Jesus.
3: Holy Mary, Mother of God, pray for us sinners now and at the hour of our death. Amen.
2: Hail Mary, full of grace, the Lord is with thee. Blessed art thou among women, and blessed is the fruit of thy womb, Jesus. Hail Mary, full of grace, the Lord is with thee. Blessed art thou among women, and blessed is the fruit of thy womb, Jesus. Hail Mary, full of grace, the Lord is with thee. Blessed art thou among women, and blessed is the fruit of thy womb, Jesus. Hail Mary, full of grace, the Lord is with thee. Blessed art thou among women, and blessed is the fruit of thy womb, Jesus.
3: Holy Mary, Mother of God, pray for us sinners now and at the hour of our death. Amen.
2: Hail Mary, full of grace, the Lord is with thee. Blessed art thou among women, and blessed is the fruit of thy womb, Jesus.
3: Holy Mary, Mother of God, pray for us sinners now and at the hour of our death. Amen.
2: Hail Mary, full of grace, the Lord is with thee. Blessed art thou among women, and blessed is the fruit of thy womb, Jesus.
3: Holy Mary, Mother of God, pray for us sinners now and at the hour of our death. Amen.
2: Glory be to the Father, and to the Son, and to the Holy Spirit.
4: O my Jesus, forgive us our sins, save us from the fires of hell, and lead all souls to heaven, but especially those most in need of your mercy.
5: Fifth joyful mystery, finding of Jesus in the temple.
2: Our Father who art in heaven, hallowed be thy name. Thy kingdom come, thy will be done on earth as it is in heaven.
3: Give us this day our daily bread, and forgive us our trespasses, as we forgive those who trespass against us. And lead us not into temptation, but deliver us from evil. Amen.
2: Hail Mary, full of grace, the Lord is with thee. Blessed art thou among women, and blessed is the fruit of thy womb, Jesus.
3: Holy Mary, Mother of God, pray for us sinners now and at the hour of our death. Amen.
2: Hail Mary, full of grace, full of grace, the Lord is with thee. Blessed art thou among women, and blessed is the fruit of thy womb, Jesus. Hail Mary, full of grace, the Lord is with thee. Blessed art thou among women, and blessed is the fruit of thy womb, Jesus. Hail Mary, full of grace, the Lord is with thee. Blessed art thou among women, and blessed is the fruit of thy womb, Jesus. Hail Mary, full of grace, the Lord is with thee. Blessed art thou among women, and blessed is the fruit of thy womb, Jesus. Hail Mary, full of grace, the Lord is with thee. Blessed art thou among women, and blessed is the fruit of thy womb, Jesus. Hail Mary, full of grace, the Lord is with thee. Blessed art thou among women, and blessed is the fruit of thy womb, Jesus. Hail Mary, full of grace, the Lord is with thee. Blessed art thou among women, and blessed is the fruit of thy womb, Jesus. Hail Mary, full of grace, the Lord is with thee. Blessed art thou among women, and blessed is the fruit of thy womb, Jesus. Hail Mary, full of grace, the Lord is with thee. Blessed art thou among women, and blessed is the fruit of thy womb, Jesus. Glory be to the Father, and to the Son, and to the Holy Spirit.
3: As it was in the beginning, is now, and ever shall be, world without end.
4: O my Jesus, forgive us our sins, save us from the fires of hell, and lead all souls to heaven, but especially those most in need of your mercy. Hail, Holy Queen, Mother of Mercy, our life, our sweetness, and our hope. To thee do we cry, poor banished children of Eve. To thee do we send up our sighs, mourning and weeping in this valley of tears. Turn, then, most gracious Advocate, thine eyes of mercy toward us, and after this our exile, show unto us the blessed fruit of thy womb, Jesus. O Clement, O loving, O sweet Virgin Mary, pray for us, the Holy Mother of God,
3: that we may be worthy of the promises of Christ.
4: We fly to thy patronage, O Holy Mother of God. Despise not our petitions and our necessities, but deliver us from all dangers, O ever glorious and blessed Virgin Mary.
2: In the name of the Father, and of the Son, and of the Holy
6: Son, our Lord, who was conceived by the Holy Ghost, born of the Virgin Mary, suffered under Pontius Pilate, was crucified, died, and was buried. He descended into hell, and on the third day he rose again from the dead. He ascended into heaven and sits at the right hand of God, the Father Almighty, and from thence he shall come to judge the living and the dead.
7: I pray to the Holy Ghost, all together, the communion of saints, the forgiveness of sins, the resurrection of the body, and life and love. Amen.
6: Our Father who art in heaven, hallowed be thy name, thy kingdom come, thy will be done on earth as it is in heaven.
7: Give us this day our daily bread, and forgive us our trespasses, as we forgive those who trespass against us, and lead us not into temptation, but deliver us from evil. Amen.
6: Hail Mary, full of grace, the Lord is with thee. Blessed art thou amongst women, and blessed is the fruit of thy womb, Jesus.
7: Holy Mary, Mother of God, pray for us sinners, now and at the hour of our death. Amen.
6: Hail Mary, full of grace, the Lord is with thee. Blessed art thou amongst women, and blessed is the fruit of thy womb, Jesus.
7: Holy Mary, Mother of God, pray for us sinners, now and at the hour of our death. Amen.
6: Hail Mary, full of grace, the Lord is with thee. Blessed art thou amongst women, and blessed is the fruit of thy womb, Jesus.
7: Holy Mary, Mother of God, pray for us sinners, now and at the hour of our death. Amen.

0: five sorrowful mysteries. The first is the agony in the garden. Our Father who art in heaven, hallowed be thy name. Thy kingdom come, thy will be done on earth as it is in heaven.
1: Give us this day our daily bread, and forgive us our trespasses, as we forgive those who trespass against us. And lead us not into temptation, but deliver us from evil. Amen.
0: Hail Mary, full of grace, the Lord is with thee. Blessed art thou amongst women, and blessed is the fruit of thy womb, Jesus.
1: Holy Mary, Mother of God, pray for us sinners, now and at the hour of our death. Amen.
0: Hail Mary, full of grace, the Lord is with thee. Blessed art thou amongst women, and blessed is the fruit of thy womb, Jesus.
1: Holy Mary, Mother of God, pray for us sinners, now and at the hour of our death. Amen.
0: Hail Mary, full of grace, the Lord is with thee. Blessed art thou amongst women, and blessed is the fruit of thy womb, Jesus.
1: Holy Mary, Mother of God, pray for us sinners, now and at the hour of our death. Amen.
0: Hail Mary, full of grace, the Lord is with thee. Blessed art thou amongst women, and blessed is the fruit of thy womb, Jesus.
1: Holy Mary, Mother of God, pray for us sinners, now and at the hour of our death. Amen.
0: Hail Mary, full of grace, the Lord is with thee. Blessed art thou amongst women, and blessed is the fruit of thy womb, Jesus.
1: Holy Mary, Mother of God, pray for us sinners, now and at the hour of our death. Amen.
0: Hail Mary, full of grace, the Lord is with thee. Blessed art thou amongst women, and blessed is the fruit of thy womb, Jesus.
1: Holy Mary, Mother of God, pray for us sinners, now and at the hour of our death. Amen.
0: Hail Mary, full of grace, the Lord is with thee. Blessed art thou amongst women, and blessed is the fruit of thy womb, Jesus.
1: Holy Mary, Mother of God, pray for us sinners, now and at the hour of our death. Amen.
0: Hail Mary, full of grace, the Lord is with thee. Blessed art thou amongst women, and blessed is the fruit of thy womb, Jesus.
1: Holy Mary, Mother of God, pray for us sinners, now and at the hour of our death. Amen.
0: Hail Mary, full of grace, the Lord is with thee. Blessed art thou amongst women, and blessed is the fruit of thy womb, Jesus.
1: Holy Mary, Mother of God, pray for us sinners, now and at the hour of our death. Amen.
0: Hail Mary, full of grace, the Lord is with thee. Blessed art thou amongst women, and blessed is the fruit of thy womb.

0: Jesus,
1: give us our sins, save us from the fires of hell, and give all souls to heaven, especially those who most need thy mercy.
0: Second sorrow for mystery, discouraging at the pillar. Our Father, who art in heaven, hallowed be thy name. Thy kingdom come, thy will be done on earth as it is in heaven.
1: Give us this day our daily bread, and forgive us our trespasses, as we forgive those who trespass against us. And lead us not into temptation, but deliver us from evil. Amen.
0: Hail Mary, full of grace, the Lord is with thee. Blessed art thou among women, and blessed is the fruit of thy womb, Jesus.
1: Holy Mary, Mother of God, pray for us sinners, now and at the hour of our death. Amen.
0: Hail Mary, full of grace, the Lord is with thee. Blessed art thou among women, and blessed is the fruit of thy womb, Jesus.
1: Holy Mary, Mother of God, pray for us sinners, now and at the hour of our death. Amen.
0: Hail Mary, full of grace, the Lord is with thee. Blessed art thou among women, and blessed is the fruit of thy womb, Jesus.
1: Holy Mary, Mother of God, pray for us sinners, now and at the hour of our death. Amen.
0: Hail Mary, full of grace, the Lord is with thee. Blessed art thou among women, and blessed is the fruit of thy womb, Jesus.
1: Holy Mary, Mother of God, pray for us sinners, now and at the hour of our death. Amen.
0: Hail Mary, full of grace, the Lord is with thee. Blessed art thou among women, and blessed is the fruit of thy womb, Jesus.
1: Holy Mary, Mother of God, pray for us sinners, now and at the hour of our death. Amen.
0: Hail Mary, full of grace, the Lord is with thee. Blessed art thou among women, and blessed is the fruit of thy womb, Jesus.
1: Holy Mary, Mother of God, pray for us sinners, now and at the hour of our death. Amen.
0: Hail Mary, full of grace, the Lord is with thee. Blessed art thou among women, and blessed is the fruit of thy womb, Jesus.
1: Holy Mary, Mother of God, pray for us sinners, now and at the hour of our death. Amen.
0: Hail Mary, full of grace, the Lord is with thee. Blessed art thou among women, and blessed is the fruit of thy womb, Jesus.
1: Holy Mary, Mother of God, pray for us sinners, now and at the hour of our death. Amen.
0: Hail Mary, full of grace, the Lord is with thee. Blessed art thou among women, and blessed is the fruit of thy womb, Jesus.
1: Holy Mary, Mother of God, pray for us sinners, now and at the hour of our death. Amen.
0: Hail Mary, full of grace, the Lord is with thee. Blessed art thou among women, and blessed is the fruit of thy womb, Jesus.

0: especially those who most need thy mercy.
1: The third sorrowful mystery is the crown of thorns. Our Father, who art in heaven, hallowed be thy name. Thy kingdom come, thy will be done on earth as it is in heaven.
0: Give us this day our daily bread, and forgive us our trespasses, as we forgive those who trespass against us. And lead us not into temptation, but deliver us from evil. Amen.
1: Hail Mary, full of grace, the Lord is with thee. Blessed art thou amongst women, and blessed is the fruit of thy womb, Jesus.
0: Holy Mary, Mother of God, pray for us sinners, now and at the hour of our death. Amen.
1: Hail Mary, full of grace, the Lord is with thee. Blessed art thou amongst women, and blessed is the fruit of thy womb, Jesus.
0: Holy Mary, Mother of God, pray for us sinners, now and at the hour of our death. Amen.
1: Grace, the Lord is with thee. Blessed art thou amongst women, and blessed is the fruit of thy womb, Jesus.
0: Holy Mary, Mother of God, pray for us sinners, now and at the hour of our death. Amen.
1: Hail Mary, full of grace, the Lord is with thee. Blessed art thou amongst women, and blessed is the fruit of thy womb, Jesus.
0: Holy Mary, Mother of God, pray for us sinners, now and at the hour of our death. Amen.
1: Hail Mary, full of grace, the Lord is with thee. Blessed art thou amongst women, and blessed is the fruit of thy womb, Jesus.
0: Holy Mary, Mother of God, pray for us sinners, now and at the hour of our death. Amen.
1: Hail Mary, full of grace, the Lord is with thee. Blessed art thou amongst women, and blessed is the fruit of thy womb, Jesus.
0: Holy Mary, Mother of God, pray for us sinners, now and at the hour of our death. Amen.
1: Hail Mary, full of grace, the Lord is with thee. Blessed art thou amongst women, and blessed is the fruit of thy womb, Jesus.
0: Holy Mary, Mother of God, pray for us sinners, now and at the hour of our death. Amen.
1: Hail Mary, full of grace, the Lord is with thee. Blessed art thou amongst women, and blessed is the fruit of thy womb, Jesus.
0: Holy Mary, Mother of God, pray for us sinners, now and at the hour of our death. Amen.
1: Hail Mary, full of grace, the Lord is with thee. Blessed art thou amongst women, and blessed is the fruit of thy womb, Jesus.
0: Holy Mary, Mother of God, pray for us sinners, now and at the hour of our death. Amen.
1: Hail Mary, full of grace, the Lord is with thee. Blessed art thou amongst women, and blessed is the fruit of thy womb, Jesus.
0: Holy Mary, Mother of God, pray for us sinners,

0: Ó Jesus.
1: And your souls to heaven, especially those who most need thy mercy.
2: The fourth sorrowful mystery is the carrying of the cross. Our Father, who art in heaven, hallowed be thy name. Thy kingdom come, thy will be done on earth as it is in heaven.
1: Give us this day our daily bread, and forgive us our trespasses, as we forgive those who trespass against us. And lead us not into temptation, but deliver us from evil. Amen.
2: Hail Mary, full of grace, the Lord is with thee. Blessed art thou amongst women, and blessed is the fruit of thy womb, Jesus.
1: Holy Mary, Mother of God, pray for us sinners, now and at the hour of our death. Amen.
2: Hail Mary, full of grace, the Lord is with thee. Blessed art thou amongst women, and blessed is the fruit of thy womb, Jesus.
1: Holy Mary, Mother of God, pray for us sinners, now and at the hour of our death. Amen.
2: Full of grace, the Lord is with thee. Blessed art thou amongst women, and blessed is the fruit of thy womb, Jesus.
1: Holy Mary, Mother of God, pray for us sinners, now and at the hour of our death. Amen.
2: Hail Mary, full of grace, the Lord is with thee. Blessed art thou amongst women, and blessed is the fruit of thy womb, Jesus.
1: Holy Mary, Mother of God, pray for us sinners, now and at the hour of our death. Amen.
2: Mary, full of grace, the Lord is with thee. Blessed art thou amongst women, and blessed is the fruit of thy womb, Jesus.
1: Holy Mary, Mother of God, pray for us sinners, now and at the hour of our death. Amen.
2: Hail Mary, full of grace, the Lord is with thee. Blessed art thou amongst women, and blessed is the fruit of thy womb, Jesus.
1: Holy Mary, Mother of God, pray for us sinners, now and at the hour of our death. Amen.
2: Full of grace, the Lord is with thee. Blessed art thou amongst women, and blessed is the fruit of thy womb, Jesus.
1: Holy Mary, Mother of God, pray for us sinners, now and at the hour of our death. Amen.
2: Hail Mary, full of grace, the Lord is with thee. Blessed art thou amongst women, and blessed is the fruit of thy womb, Jesus.
1: Holy Mary, Mother of God, pray for us sinners, now and at the hour of our death. Amen.
2: Mary, full of grace, the Lord is with thee. Blessed art thou amongst women, and blessed is the fruit of thy womb, Jesus.
1: Holy Mary. Mary, Mother of God, pray for us sinners, now and at the hour of our death. Amen.
2: Hail Mary, full of grace, the Lord is with thee. Blessed art thou amongst women, and blessed is the fruit of thy womb, Jesus.
1: Holy Mary, Mother of God, pray for us sinners.

0: Lord Jesus,
1: forgive us our sins, save us from fire and hell, and lead all souls to heaven, especially those most in thy mercy.
2: The fifth sovereign mystery is the crucifixion and death of our Lord. Our Father, who art in heaven, hallowed be thy name. Thy kingdom come, thy will be done on earth as it is in heaven.
0: Give us this day our daily bread, and forgive us our trespasses, as we forgive those who trespass against us. And lead us not into temptation, but deliver us from evil. Amen.
2: Hail Mary, full of grace, the Lord is with thee. Blessed art thou amongst women, and blessed is the fruit of thy womb, Jesus.
0: Holy Mary, Mother of God, pray for us sinners, now at the hour of our death. Amen.
2: Hail Mary, full of grace, the Lord is with thee. Blessed art thou amongst women, and blessed is the fruit of thy womb, Jesus.
0: Holy Mary, Mother of God, pray for us sinners, now at the hour of our death. Amen.
2: Hail Mary, full of grace, the Lord is with thee. Blessed art thou amongst women, and blessed is the fruit of thy womb, Jesus.
0: Holy Mary, Mother of God, pray for us sinners, now at the hour of our death. Amen.
2: Hail Mary, full of grace, the Lord is with thee. Blessed art thou amongst women, and blessed is the fruit of thy womb, Jesus.
0: Holy Mary, Mother of God, pray for us sinners, now at the hour of our death. Amen.
2: Hail Mary, full of grace, the Lord is with thee. Blessed art thou amongst women, and blessed is the fruit of thy womb, Jesus.
0: Holy Mary, Mother of God, pray for us sinners, now at the hour of our death. Amen.
2: Hail Mary, full of grace, the Lord is with thee. Blessed art thou amongst women, and blessed is the fruit of thy womb, Jesus.
0: Holy Mary, Mother of God, pray for us sinners, now at the hour of our death. Amen.
2: Hail Mary, full of grace, the Lord is with thee. Blessed art thou amongst women, and blessed is the fruit of thy womb, Jesus.
0: Holy Mary, Mother of God, pray for us sinners, now at the hour of our death. Amen.
2: Hail Mary, full of grace, the Lord is with thee. Blessed art thou amongst women, and blessed is the fruit of thy womb, Jesus.
0: Holy Mary, Mother of God, pray for us sinners, now at the hour of our death. Amen.
2: Hail Mary, full of grace, the Lord is with thee. Blessed art thou amongst women, and blessed is the fruit of thy womb, Jesus.
0: Holy Mary, Mother of God, pray for us sinners, now at the hour of our death. Amen.
2: Hail Mary, full of grace, the Lord is with thee. Blessed art thou amongst women, and blessed is the fruit of thy womb, Jesus.
0: Holy Mary, Mother of God, pray for us sinners, now at the hour of our death. Amen.

0: us in this hour. Deliver your heart of anxious children of Eve, that they could listen to our silence, mourning, weeping, and sorrow and tears. Tell them how spacious our day of the eyes of mercy towards us. And after this, our exile shall unto us the blessed fruit of our Lord Jesus. O clement, O loving, O secret, O generous.
1: Pray for us, O Holy Mother of God,
0: and that we may be made worthy of the promise.
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3: In the name of the Father, and of the Son, and of the Holy Ghost, and I believe in God, the Father Almighty, creator of heaven and earth, and in Jesus Christ, his only Son, our Lord, who was conceived by the Holy Ghost, born of the Virgin Mary, suffered under Pontius Pilate, was crucified, died, and was buried. He descended into hell. The third day he arose again from the dead. He ascended into heaven, seated at the right hand of God the Father Almighty. From thence he shall come to judge the living and the dead. Our Father who art in heaven, hallowed be thy name. Thy kingdom come, thy will be done on earth as it is in heaven.
4: Give us
3: Hail Mary, full of grace, the Lord is with thee. Blessed art thou amongst women, and blessed is the fruit of thy womb, Jesus.
4: Holy Mary, Mother of God, pray for us
3: sinners now. Hail Mary, full of grace, the Lord is with thee. Blessed art thou amongst women, and blessed is the fruit of thy womb, Jesus.
4: Holy Mary, Mother of God, pray for us sinners now.
3: Hail Mary, full of grace, the Lord is with thee. Blessed art thou amongst women, and blessed is the fruit of thy womb, Jesus.
4: Holy

0: First glorious mystery, the resurrection. Our Father who art in heaven, hallowed be thy name. Thy kingdom come, thy will be done on earth as it is in heaven.
1: Give us this day our daily bread, and forgive us our trespasses, as we forgive those who trespass against us. And lead us not into temptation, but
0: deliver us from evil. Hail Mary, full of grace, the Lord is with thee. Blessed art thou amongst women, and blessed is the fruit of thy womb, Jesus.
1: Holy Mary,
0: Hail Mary, full of grace, the Lord is with thee. Blessed art thou amongst women, and blessed is the fruit of thy womb, Jesus. Hail Mary, full of grace, the Lord is with thee. Blessed art thou amongst women, and blessed is the fruit of thy womb, Jesus. Hail Mary, full of grace, the Lord is with thee. Blessed art thou amongst women, and blessed is the fruit of thy womb, Jesus. Hail Mary, full of grace, the Lord is with thee. Blessed art thou amongst women, and blessed is the fruit of thy womb, Jesus.
1: Holy Mary, Mother of God,
0: hail Mary, full of grace, the Lord is with thee. Blessed art thou amongst women, and blessed is the fruit of thy womb, Jesus.
1: Holy Mary, Mother of God,
0: hail Mary, full of grace, the Lord is with thee. Blessed art thou amongst women, and blessed is the fruit of thy womb, Jesus.
1: Holy Mary,
0: Hail Mary, full of grace, the Lord is with thee. Blessed art thou amongst women, and blessed is the fruit of thy womb, Jesus.
1: Holy Mary, Mother of God,
0: hail Mary, full of grace, the Lord is with thee. Blessed art thou amongst women, and blessed is the fruit of thy womb, Jesus.
1: Holy Mary, Mother of God,
0: hail Mary, full of grace, the Lord is with thee. Blessed art thou amongst women, and blessed is the fruit of thy womb, Jesus.
1: Holy Mary,

0: Second glorious mystery is the Ascension. Our Father who art in heaven, hallowed be thy name. Thy kingdom come, thy will be done on earth as it is in heaven.
1: Give us this day our daily bread, and forgive us our trespasses, as we forgive those who trespass against us. And lead us not into temptation, but deliver us from evil.
0: Hail Mary, full of grace, the Lord is with thee. Blessed art thou amongst women, and blessed is the fruit of thy womb, Jesus.
1: Holy Mary, Mother of God, pray for us sinners now and at the hour of our death.
0: Hail Mary, full of grace, the Lord is with thee. Blessed art thou amongst women, and blessed is the fruit of thy womb, Jesus.
1: Holy Mary, Mother of God, pray for us sinners now and at the hour of our death.
0: Hail Mary, full of grace, the Lord is with thee. Blessed art thou amongst women, and blessed is the fruit of thy womb, Jesus.
1: Holy Mary, Mother of God, pray for us sinners now and at the hour of our death.
0: Hail Mary, full of grace, the Lord is with thee. Blessed art thou amongst women, and blessed is the fruit of thy womb, Jesus.
1: Holy Mary, Mother of God, pray for us sinners now and at the hour of our death.
0: Hail Mary, full of grace, the Lord is with thee. Blessed art thou amongst women, and blessed is the fruit of thy womb, Jesus.
1: Holy Mary, Mother of God,
0: Hail Mary, full of grace, the Lord is with thee. Blessed art thou amongst women, and blessed is the fruit of thy womb, Jesus.
1: Holy Mary, Mother of God, pray for us sinners now and at the hour of our death.
0: Hail Mary, full of grace, the Lord is with thee. Blessed art thou amongst women, and blessed is the fruit of thy womb, Jesus.
1: Holy Mary, Mother of God, pray for us sinners now and at the hour of our death.
0: Hail Mary, full of grace, the Lord is with thee. Blessed art thou amongst women, and blessed is the fruit of thy womb, Jesus.
1: Holy Mary, Mother of God, pray for us sinners now and at the hour of our death.
0: Hail Mary, full of grace, the Lord is with thee. Blessed art thou amongst women, and blessed is the fruit of thy womb, Jesus.
1: Holy Mary, Mother of God, pray for us sinners now and at the hour of our death.
0: Hail Mary, full of grace, the Lord is with thee. Blessed art thou amongst women, and blessed is the fruit of thy womb, Jesus.
1: Holy Mary, Mother of God, pray for us sinners now and at the hour of our death.

0: The third glorious mystery is the descent of the Holy Ghost upon the apostles of Mary. Our Father, who art in heaven, hallowed be thy name. Thy kingdom come, thy will be done on earth as it is in heaven.
1: Give us this day our daily bread, and forgive us our trespasses, as we forgive those who trespass against us. And lead us not into temptation, but deliver us from evil.
0: Hail Mary, full of grace, the Lord is with thee. Blessed art thou amongst women, and blessed is the fruit of thy womb, Jesus.
1: Holy Mary, Mother of God, pray for us sinners now.
0: Hail Mary, full of grace, the Lord is with thee. Blessed art thou amongst women, and blessed is the fruit of thy womb, Jesus.
1: Holy Mary, Mother of God, pray for us sinners now and at the hour of our
0: death. Hail Mary, full of grace, the Lord is with thee. Blessed art thou amongst women, and blessed is the fruit of thy womb, Jesus.
1: Holy Mary, Mother of God, pray for us sinners now and at the hour of our death.
0: Hail Mary, full of grace, the Lord is with thee. Blessed art thou amongst women, and blessed is the fruit of thy womb, Jesus.
1: Holy Mary, Mother of God, pray for us sinners now and at the hour of our death.
0: Hail Mary, full of grace, the Lord is with thee. Blessed art thou amongst women, and blessed is the fruit of thy womb, Jesus.
1: Holy Mary, Mother of God, pray for us sinners now and at the hour of our death.
0: Hail Mary, full of grace, the Lord is with thee. Blessed art thou amongst women, and blessed is the fruit of thy womb, Jesus.
1: Holy Mary, Mother of God, pray for us sinners now and at the hour of our death.
0: Hail Mary, full of grace, the Lord is with thee. Blessed art thou amongst women, and blessed is the fruit of thy womb, Jesus.
1: Holy Mary, Mother of God, pray for us sinners now and at the hour of our death.
0: Hail Mary, full of grace, the Lord is with thee. Blessed art thou amongst women, and blessed is the fruit of thy womb, Jesus.
1: Holy Mary, Mother of God, pray for us sinners now and at the hour of our death.
0: Hail Mary, full of grace, the Lord is with thee. Blessed art thou amongst women, and blessed is the fruit of thy womb, Jesus.
1: Holy Mary, Mother of God, pray for us sinners now and at the hour of our death.
0: Hail Mary, full of grace, the Lord is with thee. Blessed art thou amongst women, and blessed is the fruit of thy womb, Jesus.
1: Holy Mary, Mother of God, pray for us sinners now and at the hour of our death.

0: by Jesus.
1: Forgive us our sins, save us from fire and fire. Lead all souls to heaven, especially
2: those who are most in need. The fourth glorious mystery is the Assumption. Our Father, who art in heaven, hallowed be thy name. Thy kingdom come, thy will be done on earth as it is in heaven.
1: Give us this day our daily bread, and forgive us our trespasses, as we forgive those who trespass against us. And lead us not into temptation,
2: but deliver us from evil. Hail Mary, full of grace, the Lord is with thee. Blessed art thou among women, and blessed is the fruit of thy womb, Jesus.
1: Holy Mary, Mother of God, pray for us sinners, now and at the
2: hour of our death. Hail Mary, full of grace, the Lord is with thee. Blessed art thou among women, and blessed is the fruit of thy womb, Jesus.
1: Holy Mary, Mother of God, pray for us sinners, now and at the hour of our death.
2: Hail Mary, full of grace, the Lord is with thee. Blessed art thou among women, and blessed is the fruit of thy womb, Jesus.
1: Holy Mary, Mother of God, pray for us sinners, now and at the hour of our death.
2: Hail Mary, full of grace, the Lord is with thee. Blessed art thou among women, and blessed is the fruit of thy womb, Jesus.
1: Holy Mary, Mother of God, pray for us sinners, now and at the hour of our death.
2: Hail Mary, full of grace, the Lord is with thee. Blessed art thou among women, and blessed is the fruit of thy womb, Jesus.
1: Holy Mary, Mother of God, pray for us sinners, now and at the hour of our death.
2: Hail Mary, full of grace, the Lord is with thee. Blessed art thou among women, and blessed is the fruit of thy womb, Jesus.
1: Holy Mary, Mother of God, pray for us sinners, now and at the hour of our death.
2: Hail Mary, full of grace, the Lord is with thee. Blessed art thou among women, and blessed is the fruit of thy womb, Jesus.
1: Holy Mary, Mother of God, pray for us sinners, now and at the hour of our death.
2: Hail Mary, full of grace, the Lord is with thee. Blessed art thou among women, and blessed is the fruit of thy womb, Jesus.
1: Holy Mary, Mother of God, pray for us sinners, now and at the hour of our death.
2: Hail Mary, full of grace, the Lord is with thee. Blessed art thou among women, and blessed is the fruit of thy womb, Jesus.
1: Holy Mary, Mother of God, pray for us sinners, now and at the hour of our death.
2: Hail Mary, full of grace, the Lord is with thee. Blessed art thou among women, and blessed is the fruit of thy womb, Jesus.
1: Holy Mary, Mother of God, pray for us sinners, now and at the hour of our death.

0: Blessed art thou amongst women, and blessed is the fruit of thy womb, Jesus.
1: Holy Mary, Mother of God, pray for us sinners,
0: now and at the hour of our death. Hail Mary, full of grace, the Lord is with thee. Blessed art thou amongst women, and blessed is the fruit of thy womb, Jesus.
1: Holy Mary, Mother of God, pray for us sinners, now and at the hour of our death.
0: Hail Mary, full of grace, the Lord is with thee. Blessed art thou amongst women, and blessed is the fruit of thy womb, Jesus.
1: Holy Mary, Mother of God, pray for us sinners, now and at the hour of our death.
0: Hail Mary, full of grace, the Lord is with thee. Blessed art thou amongst women, and blessed is the fruit of thy womb, Jesus.
1: Holy Mary, Mother of God, pray for us sinners, now and at the hour of our death.
0: Hail Mary, full of grace, the Lord is with thee. Blessed art thou amongst women, and blessed is the fruit of thy womb, Jesus.
1: Holy Mary, Mother of God, pray for us sinners,
0: blessed art thou amongst women, and blessed is the fruit of thy womb, Jesus.
1: Holy Mary, Mother of God, pray for us sinners, now and at the hour of our death.
0: Hail Mary, full of grace, the Lord is with thee. Blessed art thou amongst women, and blessed is the fruit of thy womb, Jesus.
1: Holy Mary, Mother of God, pray for us sinners, now and at the hour of our death.
0: Hail Mary, full of grace, the Lord is with thee. Blessed art thou amongst women, and blessed is the fruit of thy womb, Jesus.
1: Holy Mary, Mother of God, pray for us sinners, now and at the hour of our death.
0: Blessed art thou amongst women, and blessed is the fruit of thy womb, Jesus.
1: Holy Mary, Mother of God, pray for us sinners, now and at the hour of our death.
0: Hail Mary, full of grace, Lord is with thee. Blessed art thou amongst women, and blessed is the fruit of thy womb, Jesus.
1: Holy Mary, Mother of God, pray for us sinners, now and at the hour of our death.

0: Forgive us our sins, and save us from the fire of hell. Lead all souls to heaven, especially those who most need mercy. Hail, Holy Queen,
1: Mother of mercy, and Mother of life, our sins, and our Lord. To thee we cry, our precious Son of the Deity. To thee we send up our sighs, mourning, and weeping, and our crying tears. Turn the most gracious heaven, and mercy towards us. And after this, there is thou shown unto us the blessed fruit of thy womb, Jesus. Upon the blood of all Jesus, we pray.
0: Pray for us, Holy Mother of God. Let us pray. O God, whose only begotten Son, by his life, death, and resurrection, hath purchased for us the rewards of eternal salvation, grant, we beseech thee, that in meditating upon these mysteries of the Most Holy Rosary of the Blessed Virgin Mary, we may imitate what they contain and obtain what they promise, through the same Christ our Lord.

0: In the name of the Father, and of the Son, and of the Holy Spirit. Amen. Lord, have mercy on us.
1: Christ, have mercy on us.
0: Lord, have mercy on us. Christ, hear us.
1: Christ, graciously hear us.
0: God, the Father of heaven,
1: have mercy on us.
0: God, the Son, Redeemer of the world,
1: have mercy on us.
0: God, the Holy Spirit,
1: have mercy on us.
0: Holy Trinity, one God,
1: have mercy on us.
0: Holy Mary,
1: pray for us.
0: Holy Mother of God,
1: pray for us.
0: Holy Virgin of Virgins,
1: pray for us.
0: Mother of Christ,
1: pray for us.
0: Mother of the Church,
1: pray for us.
0: Mother of Divine Grace,
1: pray for us.
0: Mother Most Pure,
1: pray for us.
0: Mother Most Chaste,
1: pray for us.
0: Mother Inviolate,
1: pray for us.
0: Mother Undefiled,
1: pray for us.
0: Mother Most Amiable,
1: pray for us.
0: Mother Most Admirable,
1: pray for us.
0: Mother of Good Counsel,
1: pray for us.
0: Mother of our Creator,
1: pray for us.
0: Mother of our Savior,
1: pray for us.
0: Virgin Most Prudent,
1: pray for us.
0: Virgin Most Venerable,
1: pray for us.
0: Virgin Most Renowned,
1: pray for us.
0: Virgin Most Powerful,
1: pray for us.
0: Virgin Most Merciful,
1: pray for us.
0: Virgin Most Faithful,
1: pray for us.
0: Mirror of Justice,
1: pray for us.
0: Seat of Wisdom,

0: for us.
1: Cause of our joy.
0: Pray for us.
1: Spiritual vessel.
0: Pray for us.
1: Vessel of honor.
0: Pray for us.
1: Singular vessel of devotion.
0: Pray for us.
1: Mystical rose.
0: Pray for us.
1: Tower of David.
0: Pray for us.
1: Tower of ivory.
0: Pray for us.
1: House of gold.
0: Pray for us.
1: Ark of the covenant.
0: Pray for us.
1: Gate of heaven.
0: Pray for us.
1: Morning star.
0: Pray for us.
1: Health of the sick.
0: Pray for us.
1: Refuge of sinners.
0: Pray for us.
1: Comforter of the afflicted.
0: Pray for us.
1: Help of Christians.
0: Pray for us.
1: Queen of angels.
0: Pray for us.
1: Queen of patriarchs.
0: Pray for us.
1: Queen of prophets.
0: Pray for us.
1: Queen of apostles.
0: Pray for us.
1: Queen of martyrs.
0: Pray for us.
1: Queen of confessors.
0: Pray for us.
1: Queen of virgins.
0: Pray for us.
1: Queen of all saints.
0: Pray for us.
1: Queen conceived without original sin.
0: Pray for us.
1: Queen assumed into heaven.
0: Pray for us.
1: Queen of the most holy rosary.
0: Pray for us.
1: Queen of families.
0: Pray for us.
1: Queen of peace.
0: Pray for us.
1: Lamb of God, who takest away the sins of the world.
0: Spare us, O Lord.
1: Lamb of God, who takest away the sins of the world.
0: Graciously hear us, O Lord.
1: Lamb of God, who takest away the sins of the world.
0: Have mercy on us.
1: Pray for us, O Holy Mother of God.
0: That we may be made worthy of the promises of Christ.
1: Let us pray. Grant, we beseech thee, O Lord God, that we, thy servants, may enjoy perpetual health of mind and body, and by the glorious intercession of the Blessed Mary, ever Virgin, be delivered from present sorrow and enjoy everlasting happiness, through Christ our Lord.
0: Amen.

0: A short meditation from the wisdom of the saints. It is easy enough to feel drawn to good, healthy people who have pleasant manners, but that is only natural love, not charity. A mother does not love her sick or possibly deformed child because he is lovable, but because she is his mother. We must pray to the Holy Ghost to put into our hearts that selfless devotion, which nature has put into hers. St. Robert Bellarmine.
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What made the holy apostles and martyrs endure fierce agony and bitter torments except faith, and especially faith in the resurrection? What is it that today makes true followers of Christ cast luxuries aside, leave pleasures behind, and endure difficulties and pain? It is living faith that expresses itself through love. It is because of faith that we exchange the present for the future. Pope Benedict XIV.

0: Concerning cell phones, I want to discourage you and tell you you shouldn't bring your cell phone into the church to read like a missile. You don't want to be using that as your missile. Why is that? Well, first of all, it's not becoming to the house of God. And you can imagine if the priest and I were using an iPad at the altar instead of the missile, that's really off-putting and not very respectful. We would drag the electronic world right into the sanctuary and right to the altar for sacrifice. And yet you're in the sacrifice, you're in the sanctuary of God, and you're attending Mass. So I discourage you from using your cell phone and may become a little more serious on my prohibition on that. But right now I want you to take the initiative to use your missal. The missal is the book given to us by the church to follow the Mass, to learn the prayers, to receive the graces that come through this particular day. It would be better to pray your rosary than to read your electronic phone. Another reason, dear faithful, is the example we give to our children and to all of those who come to church. We're often telling them, we often know, we read, we study how these things impose themselves into our families, into our schools. And can you imagine that? If at home it's a cell phone, at school it's the iPad, and at church it's again the cell phone, we're never free of it. It follows us everywhere. It's as though that's our new way of looking through life. And it's really condemning of the mind. And plus, think of the distractions that come through it. Not only might have Father Johnson get mad at you if it rings, but the little text pops up. Oh, I just got to check and see who that is. Oh, a new email came through. Oh. And we're always looking at that screen. We're always going to see the things that notify us. And then we could go into all the other reasons maybe it's not so good, such as, do we want the government and the cell phone companies to always be tracking where we are? Where we sat in the church and what we said? Do we want that always an imposition in our faith and in our life? I don't. So I think we really need to move away from it. And lastly, is just the delight of reading a book over looking at the phone. And I can tell you that's so true to me and reading my breviary. Sometimes I have to use a phone in traveling to the airport or when it's dark outside because I don't have a flashlight. The light is better coming right from the text, right? But when I go back to my breviary, just like reading the Bible, it's different. It's a different sensation, a different delight. There's a certain grace given by God by reading the official text of the church, which is the Missal. So I ask you to take these things into consideration and get away from those electronics following you into church and buy and use the missals. You know how often we find missals hanging around the church that nobody claims? It's a whole stack of them in the main office, and so I let them sit there for a little bit. Then I have a special sale at half price for those who may need a missal. But how can we buy our missal and not use it, or not buy a missal and figure that we're going to attend the Mass properly? We should not be twiddling our thumbs or picking our fingers at Mass. We should be following the Mass and not through the phone.
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2: The epistle for today, the Feast of Pentecost Sunday, is taken from the Acts of the Apostles. When the days of Pentecost were accomplished, they were all together in one place, and suddenly there came a sound from heaven, as of a mighty wind coming, and it filled the whole house where they were sitting. There appeared to them parted tongues, as it were of fire, and it sat upon every one of them. And they were all filled with the Holy Ghost, and they began to speak with diverse tongues, according as the Holy Ghost gave them to speak. Now they were dwelling at Jerusalem, Jews, devout men of every nation under heaven. When this was noised abroad, the multitude came together and were confounded in mind, because that every man heard them speak in his own tongue. And they were all amazed and wondered, saying, Behold, are not all these that I speak Galileans? And now have we heard every man our own tongue, wherein we were born, Parthians and Medes, and Elamites and inhabitants of Mesopotamia, Judea, Cappadocia, Pontus and Asia, Phrygia and Pamphylia, Egypt and the parts of Libya about Cyrene, and strangers of Rome, and Jews also, and proselytes, Cretes and Arabians. We have heard them speak in our own tongues the wonderful works of God. And the Holy Gospel is taken from the Gospel according to St. John. At that time Jesus said to his disciples, If anyone love me, he will keep my word, and my Father will love him, and we will come to him and will make our abode with him. He that loveth me not keepeth not my words, and the word which you have heard is not mine, but the Father's who sent me. These things have I spoken to you, abiding with you, by the Paraclete, the Holy Ghost, whom the Father will send in my name. He will teach you all things. Bring all things to your mind, whatsoever I shall have said to you. Peace I leave with you. My peace I give unto you. Not as the world giveth, do I give unto you. Let not your heart be troubled, nor let it be afraid. You have heard that I said to you, I go away, and I come unto you. If you loved me, you would indeed be glad, because I go to the Father, for the Father is greater than I. Now I have told you before it came to pass, that when it shall come to pass, you may believe. I will not now speak many things with you, for the prince of this world cometh, and in me he hath not anything. But that the world may know that I love the Father, and as the Father hath given me commandment, so do I. In the name of the Father, and of the Son, and of the Holy Ghost, amen. The Paraclete, the Holy Ghost, whom the Father will send in my name, will teach you all truth. On this feast of Pentecost, we celebrate this great work of love, the sending of the Holy Ghost into our souls, into the church, the birthday of the church, visibly by the receiving outwardly of the manifestation of the Holy Ghost. We celebrate by this coming of the Holy Ghost into our souls to teach us the truth, to teach us to love His commandments, the new covenant, the fulfillment of the promises of old. You know, the Pentecost was already celebrated in the Old Testament, in the time of our Lord. That's why it was. There were thousands and thousands of people from all over the Mediterranean known world who had come to Jerusalem for the celebration of the feast day of Pentecost, 50 days after the Passover, in which was celebrated the promulgation of the old law to Moses on Mount Sinai, the Ten Commandments, and all the commandments of God, which were given by Moses for his people. But alas, they never kept them. They fell into idolatry. They adored a golden calf. They sinned so many times over. Why? Because those commandments given to them of old were written on tablets of stone, not on their hearts. That's why St. Paul calls them the ministration of death. Because they knew what they had to do, but they didn't receive the power and the grace to do it. And so there needed to be a new covenant of God with man. One which would be written in their hearts, as the prophet Jeremiah had promised and announced centuries before, in which God will speak in their hearts and write in their hearts His commandments. And He will give them that everlasting love which is His. And finally, it took place on Pentecost. The Holy Ghost. And what's this new covenant. It's the Spirit of God writing in our hearts His holy will, so we will think what God wants to think, we'll want what He wants us to want, we'll desire what He wants us to desire, because He is in our souls, freeing us from the slavery of the old law, giving us the freedom interiorly to love and serve God. St. Paul describes this law of grace. It's the law of the Spirit in Christ Jesus, which frees us from the slavery of sin and death. Now, this writing of God's will and love upon our hearts is what we celebrate on Pentecost. This is a feast of divine love, in which the love of the Father and the Son, the third person of the Blessed Trinity, comes to dwell in us. And this is what gives, as we say in the preface, the fulfillment of the promise made to the sons of adoption fills the whole world with joy. The joy that now we can think and love the things that God wants us to think about and love. The joy that we don't have to do things just because we have to, because we want to. We want what God wants because He's part of us. He dwells in us. He abides in us. He's a part of our way of thinking and loving. He shares His love with us. This is Pentecost. But there's a characteristic of this love, which we must fully understand. Yes, it gives joy to our hearts, the great joy of being able to be with God, but a joy mixed with sorrow all the same. And in fact, if we ask what is the definition of love, we have great difficulty saying exactly what it is. It's to be with the one. It's to share with the one that you love. It's that fusion, that longing of union. But what is it? On this earth, we can best define love as joy with sorrow. That ring that joins together joy and sorrow together. How is that, you might say? How is that love? When we love, we rejoice in the presence of the person we love. When we love God, we rejoice in God, His holy will and His commandments. When we love our fellow man, we are happy in His presence. We long to help him. But here on this earth, in this valley of tears, we can never escape from suffering, pain, misunderstanding, difficulties, hardships. And we can ask ourselves, why is it that after original sin, God insisted that we bear all of these pains and difficulties? And the answer is, so that we can prove and show our love, joy in sorrow. So that we can be like Christ our Lord, who loved us, and that joy in loving us was in the midst of sorrow, in His agony in the garden. He bore the depths of our abandonment of Almighty God, the horror of our sins in His sacred heart. And He bore that bitterness, but He was happy to accomplish His Father's will. When He died upon the cross, He felt and experienced that abandonment, yet joyful in doing His Father's will. And that is love. And that remains love for us upon this earth, joy mixed with sorrow. There's a mystery here that Pentecost has everything to do with. Because this indwelling of the Holy Ghost does not take away the sorrows, the anguishes of our daily lives. It enables us to bear it. It lifts us up, so that we can embrace all of these difficulties for the love of God with joy in our hearts. Our divine Savior announced it very clearly in the Gospel when He said, I've come to send fire upon the earth, and how I long to be enkindled. He's talking about the fire of divine love, of course, that he came to put in our hearts. But then he continues, next verse. I have a baptism with which I am to be baptized, and how I am straitened until it be accomplished. And what was the baptism? In his blood. It was his death upon the cross, the proof of his love. See, it's combined with the fire of love, suffering. And he goes on to say, do you think I've come to bring peace? No, not peace, but separation. And amongst five, three will be against two, and two against three. And father against son, and mother against daughter. How can that be, you might say? How can it be? Because Christ came as a sign of contradiction. Some accept him, some refuse him. Some accept and embrace their cross, some refuse. Division there will always be. Misunderstanding on this earth. And that is especially painful when it's those who are closest to us. When we see them not keeping God's commandments, not respecting our holy religion, not loving our Lord Jesus Christ as they ought to do, we share them in some little way in the pain which our Lord himself bore on the cross. And if we love God, how can we not suffer at the offenses given him by sinners who refuse to keep his commandments? At the despising of his rights to rule over all of us. That's why it is that the love that the Holy Ghost pours into our souls is very much a compassion. Just if we love Almighty God, we regret the offenses given against him by sinners. If we love our divine Savior on the cross, like the Blessed Virgin Mary, we share her compassion, her sharing of his anguish for the sins of the world. If we love our fellow men, we love souls, we suffer because of their sins and their rebellion. We suffer because of their sadness. We suffer because of their sufferings and of their anguish and of their pain, and of their loneliness. We share others' suffering. That's what love is all about. It is joy in sorrow. And it lifts that sorrow up to a higher level. And this is what the Holy Ghost teaches us. If we're truly going to love God as we are. Now that joy in the midst of sorrow is a characteristic then of all the saints. Take St. Paul, who tells us so much about all the things he had to suffer. He tells the Corinthians about his tribulations. Does he want them to feel sorry for him? Does he regret them? Not in the slightest. I rejoice exceedingly, aboundingly in all of my tribulations for you, he says. Huh. He doesn't regret them in the slightest. His joy and sorrow. And he explains in his letter to the Romans how this is the fruit of the love of God. It's the fruit of the Holy Ghost. I rejoice, he says, in my tribulations, because tribulation works patience. Patience works trial. Trial works hope. Hope does not confound, because the charity of God is poured into our hearts by the Holy Ghost who has been given to us. What a magnificent text in which he explains the whole of the spiritual life, the love of God. and our hope, lifting us above all the tribulations of this earthly life, so we rejoice in the midst of them. Is it anything different what Jesus said when he said, if any man will come after me, let him deny himself and take up his cross and follow me? He didn't say, if you come after me, I promise you easy happiness, no sufferings, no pain. No, exactly the opposite. Joy in sorrow. Yes, I will reward you 100-fold, but you must embrace your cross, deny yourself, come after me. Then you have the joy of seeing God's holy will and accomplishing it and doing it. Greatest joy we can have on this earth. He gives it to us. He promises it to us. The true nature of divine love, which gives us this joy, is manifested very particularly in one of the gifts of the Holy Ghost. We see this gift of the Holy Ghost in the souls of so many saints who have understood what love is really all about. I speak about the gift of fortitude. The gift of fortitude is that by which we overcome all obstacles and dangers and fears, rise above all of them, and especially the greatest of all fears, the fear of suffering and the fear of death. So it means nothing to a saint. He has that heroic courage to go forth and to accomplish great things for God. It's the gift of fortitude. He doesn't feel sad. Although he suffers greatly, he has the immense joy which comes from the Holy Ghost. Think of the example of St. Ignatius of Antioch on his way to Rome to suffer martyrdom in the Colosseum, writing his letters, saying with great joy in his heart, how I long to be crushed by the teeth of the beasts that I might become the pure wheat of Christ. What fortitude of soul in the martyrs as they went with joy to suffer for Christ. We see this in the apostles, how they changed on Pentecost Sunday. On Good Friday, St. Peter was scared to even tell a maidservant that he was one of Jesus' disciples. He was scared even of a girl. But 50 days afterwards, Pentecost, then he speaks openly. They put him in prison. They scourge and whip them. And they say they rejoice that they were considered worthy to suffer reproach for the name of Christ. And they will not stop speaking. Courage, transformation, the difference. The gift of fortitude made that difference. You can see it. You can see it also in the life of St. Teresa of the Child Jesus, that great fortitude. She writes towards the end of her life, I cannot suffer anymore, because all suffering is a great joy to me. I can rejoice in nothing in this world but to suffer for my Lord and my God. See that fortitude of soul, that love which filled her heart. Then you might say, but that's for the saints, great saints. You know, they do great, wonderful things. But that's not me. I'm not a saint. It's true we're not saints and we have many faults. But for as long as we're in the state of grace, we have the gift of fortitude, which, alas, we do not use as we ought to do. How should we use the gift of fortitude then? There are so many little sufferings that we have every day to bear, and we become discouraged, saddened, overwhelmed. We feel sorry for ourselves. We complain. We don't accept them because we don't use the gift of fortitude which we have at our disposition. And we could do simple, good things, everyday things with such greatness of fervor and love if we use this gift of fortitude. Take, for example, being patient. There are people who annoy us. They get on our nerves. They upset us. They don't do their job. They get in our way. And so we get irritable, upset, anxious. We don't offer up our cross. We allow things to get to us. We get discouraged when things don't go well for us because we're not using fortitude to rise above all of that, to be patient in adversity, to be patient with others, to forgive them, to rise above these little things. This is true love, divine love, such as God wants us to practice. So often, our days, we do the same thing every day, become monotonous, repetitive. And so our prayers and become monotonous and repetitive too. And so we are losing the fire of divine love because we don't have fortitude to do the same thing every day with great love and generosity, offering a morning offering and all that we do during the day and all we suffer during the day with generosity, with fervor. This is true love. To overcome lukewarmness, which is the enemy of the fervor of our soul and the generosity of our love, this is the gift of fortitude. So yes, we need this fortitude and we can practice it on an everyday basis. We all have so much to offer up. And we do so reluctantly and with so little joy in our hearts that we are far removed from the indwelling of the Holy Ghost. Now that's what this is really all about, this Feast of Pentecost. This interior transformation of divine love, which joins together by a sacred ring, joy and suffering. Take the example of St. Catherine of Siena. Now she accomplished, young woman as she was, extraordinary things because she received extraordinary graces. But it's an example of fortitude by fidelity to the Holy Ghost. After her betrothal, she received a ring that only she could see on her finger from our Divine Savior. And her sacrifices to help others. She would help the lepers, take care of those who were greatly suffering. There was a plague in Siena. The whole city was stricken by the plague. She spent all her time, all her energy taking care of the sick. And with great joy in her face as she prepared them to die. She prepared condemned criminals for death. With great joy and giving them a share in that joy which is hers. And then, of course, we know how. She was instrumental in the return of Pope Gregory the 11th from Avignon to Rome. By her insistence, by her bold, daring insistence, this is God's will. And she also defended his successor, Adrian the 6th, Pope. So, saints do great things because they have that joy of divine love in their hearts, which enables them to offer up and rise above all the difficulties and pains and hardships of every day. Let's learn from their practice to do in our own little way. Practice that union of joy and suffering. True compassion. Compassion for our divine Savior, of course, the love of Christ. Compassion for us. As I stand the Blessed Virgin Mary, that we might have that love as strong as death, that vanquishes all else, that freedom of divine love, that overcomes the world. She had it. She expressed it at the foot of the cross when she had compassion on our divine Savior. And she wants us to share that same beautiful love, which makes us joyful in adversity and all difficulties, that nothing might discourage us or overcome us, and that all that we have to deal with on this earth can be seen as God's plan for us to prepare our eternity of love with God the Father and the Son and the Holy Ghost. In the name of the Father and of the Son and of the Holy Ghost, amen.

Most of you have raised kids or are going to be raising kids. And the way you raise your kids, you want it to be complementing that life. I mean, we were talking about this recently. I gave a sermon, and I mentioned at the end of the sermon, one of the things, I said, make your kids work. It's like kids are, they can't do anything. They don't know what a wrench is. They don't even know what a nut and a bolt is. They couldn't jumpstart a lawnmower. They can't rake leaves. They can't sweep a floor. They have zero competence for any of this. And you know what? I insisted. I said, you know what? It's not because you needed that job done that you give them the work. You're creating an ethic. You're creating a disposition of soul. You're creating generosity and response and obedience and so many things. Those things are necessary for the seed of a vocation to actually sprout. They're necessary. And parents, if you don't make your kids do stuff, you ain't got vocations in your family. Your whole thing's going to be a disaster. They're going to be gone with their

0: 18, and they're going to blame every dang problem they ever had on you. That's the way it is. It doesn't... You're going to make your kids work. And there's lots of things. You know, like, sit down and have dinner together. This idea that we are getting young men coming for vocations whose mother never cooked, they always ordered out with DoorDash, and dad's happy and willing to pay for it, and they get their food, and he goes to his Xbox, she goes to her tablet, he goes to the bedroom. They never eat together as a family. Imagine. That's like destruction of, and you wonder why these kids can't communicate. They can't talk to each other because they never talked amongst themselves. And then you want that to come and be a priest in front of you? And then you wonder why he's a weirdo? Because he can't communicate with you? He can't talk to you? It's huge. And so, you know, we can talk all about this, you know, what's my offering. The job of a mother is self-offering. It's a selfless job. And there is an application of all of this stuff into your families and into your homes. And that's going to be the seedbed for vocations. So it's not just about, we need nuns. It's not about that. We need the kind of soil, too, where a vocation may take root. And it's not because a vocation can take root that it's valuable soil. It's valuable soil anyway, because you're going to save your souls of your kids that way, whether or not they had a vocation. So one of the things I say a lot, people hear me say this quite frequently, and it just seems like, Father, it seems like you're measuring the success of our mission by the number of vocations. So no, I'm not. I'm measuring the success of our mission by the kind of soil that exists. And it's just not conducive.
1: The Seven Sorrows Devotion. According to St. Elizabeth of Hungary, those who invoke the Heavenly Mother through her sorrows will obtain true sorrow for their sins before death. Our Savior will protect them in their tribulations, especially at the hour of death. He will impress upon them the memory of His Passion and will reward them for it in heaven. He will commit such devout servants to the hands of Mary that she may dispose of them according to her pleasure and obtain for them all the graces she desires. According to St. Bridget of Sweden, the Blessed Mother promises seven graces to those who honor her daily by saying seven Hail Marys while meditating on her sorrows. I will give peace to their families. They will be enlightened about the divine mysteries. I will console them in their pains and I will accompany them in their work. I will give them as much as they ask for, as long as it does not interfere with the adorable will of my divine Son or the sanctification of their souls. I will defend them in their spiritual battles with the infernal enemy, and I will protect them at every instant of their lives. I will visibly help them at the moment of their death. They will see the face of their mother. I have obtained this grace from my divine Son, that those who propagate this devotion to my tears and sorrows will be taken directly from this earthly life to eternal happiness, since all their sins will be forgiven, and my Son will be their eternal consolation and joy. Mary's Seven Sorrows. In the name of the Father, and of the Son, and of the Holy Ghost. Amen. Number 1. The Prophecy. The prophet Simeon tells the Blessed Mary that a sword of sorrow will pierce her soul because of her new baby son. Hail Mary, full of grace, the Lord is with thee. Blessed art thou among women, and blessed is the fruit of thy womb, Jesus. Holy Mary, Mother of God, pray for us sinners now and at the hour of our death. Amen. Number 2. The Flight. The Holy Family must flee in the night to Egypt to escape the mass murder of the newborn children of Israel. Hail Mary, full of grace, the Lord is with thee. Blessed art thou among women, and blessed is the fruit of thy womb, Jesus. Holy Mary, Mother of God, pray for us sinners now and at the hour of our death. Amen. Number 3. The Search. For 3 long days and nights, Mary and Joseph search for their missing child who is lost without a trace. Hail Mary, full of grace, the Lord is with thee. Blessed art thou among women, and blessed is the fruit of thy womb, Jesus. Holy Mary, Mother of God, pray for us sinners now and at the hour of our death. Amen. Number 4. The Meeting. Mary sees her son, Jesus, all crushed, torn, broken, and bleeding as he carries the cross upon which he will soon be brutally hung. Hail Mary, full of grace, the Lord is with thee. Blessed art thou among women, and blessed is the fruit of thy womb, Jesus. Holy Mary, Mother of God, pray for us sinners now and at the hour of our death. Amen. Number 5, the death. Mary's blood-soaked son is nailed to his cross, tortured, mocked, and spit upon by those for whose love he dies thirsting. Hail Mary, full of grace, the Lord is with thee. Blessed art thou among women, and blessed is the fruit of thy womb, Jesus. Holy Mary, Mother of God, pray for us sinners now and at the hour of our death. Amen. Number 6, the piercing. Jesus' heart is torn open by a lance to prove his death before he is taken down from the cross and laid in the arms of his mother. Hail Mary, full of grace, the Lord is with thee. Blessed art thou among women, and blessed is the fruit of thy womb, Jesus. Holy Mary, Mother of God, pray for us sinners now and at the hour of our death. Amen. Number 7, the burial. Mary's pale and lifeless son is taken from her arms and placed in a cold rock tomb, and the entrance is closed and sealed. Hail Mary, full of grace, the Lord is with thee. Blessed art thou among women, and blessed is the fruit of thy womb, Jesus. Holy Mary, Mother of God, pray for us sinners now and at the hour of our death. Amen. In the name of the Father, and of the Son, and of the Holy Ghost. Amen.
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4: The Rosary is the most beautiful and the most rich in graces of all prayers. 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
5: God, the Father Almighty, creator of heaven and of earth, and in Jesus Christ, his only Son, our Lord, who was conceived by the Holy Ghost, born of the Virgin Mary, suffered under Pontius Pilate, was crucified, died, and was buried. He descended into hell. The third day he rose again from the dead. He ascended into heaven and sitteth at the right hand of God, the Father Almighty. From thence he shall come to judge the living and the dead.
6: I make the Lord God, the Lord of the communion of saints, and the increase of saints, the resurrection of the body and life of the last. Amen.
5: Our Father who art in heaven, hallowed be thy name. Thy kingdom come, thy will be done on earth as it is in heaven.
6: Give us this day our daily bread, and forgive us our trespasses, as we forgive those who trespass us against us. And lead us not into temptation, but deliver us from evil. Amen.
5: Hail Mary, full of grace, the Lord is with thee. Blessed art thou amongst women, and blessed is the fruit of thy womb, Jesus.
6: Holy Mary, Mother of God, pray for us sinners, now and at the hour of our death. Amen.
5: Mary, full of grace, the Lord is with thee. Blessed art thou amongst women, and blessed is the fruit of thy womb, Jesus.
6: Holy Mary, Mother of God, pray for us sinners, now and at the hour of our death. Amen.
5: Hail Mary, full of grace, the Lord is with thee. Blessed art thou amongst women, and blessed is the fruit of thy womb, Jesus.
6: Holy Mary, Mother of God, pray for us sinners, now and at the hour of our death. Amen.

0: first joyful mystery is the Annunciation. Our Father who art in heaven, hallowed be thy name, thy kingdom come, thy will be done on earth as it is in heaven.
1: Give us this day our daily bread, and forgive us our trespasses, as we forgive those who trespass against us. And lead us not into temptation, but deliver us from evil. Amen.
0: Hail Mary, full of grace, the Lord is with thee. Blessed art thou amongst women, and blessed is the fruit of thy womb, Jesus.
1: Holy Mary, Mother of God, pray for us sinners, now and at the hour of our death. Amen.
0: Hail Mary, full of grace, the Lord is with thee. Blessed art thou amongst women, and blessed is the fruit of thy womb, Jesus.
1: Holy Mary, Mother of God, pray for us sinners, now and at the hour of our death. Amen.
0: Hail Mary, full of grace, the Lord is with thee. Blessed art thou amongst women, and blessed is the fruit of thy womb, Jesus.
1: Holy Mary, Mother of God, pray for us sinners, now and at the hour of our death. Amen.
0: Mary, full of grace, the Lord is with thee. Blessed art thou amongst women, and blessed is the fruit of thy womb, Jesus.
1: Holy Mary, Mother of God, pray for us sinners, now and at the hour of our death. Amen.
0: Now, Mary, full of grace, the Lord is with thee. Blessed art thou amongst women, and blessed is the fruit of thy womb, Jesus.
1: Holy Mary, Mother of God, pray for us sinners, now and at the hour of our death. Amen.
0: Mary, full of grace, the Lord is with thee. Blessed art thou amongst women, and blessed is the fruit of thy womb, Jesus.
1: Holy Mary, Mother of God, pray for us sinners, now and at the hour of our death. Amen.
0: Mary, full of grace, the Lord is with thee. Blessed art thou amongst women, and blessed is the fruit of thy womb, Jesus.
1: Holy Mary, Mother of God, pray for us sinners, now and at the hour of our death. Amen.
0: Mary, full of grace, the Lord is with thee. Blessed art thou amongst women, and blessed is the fruit of thy womb, Jesus.
1: Holy Mary, Mother of God, pray for us sinners, now at the hour of our death. Amen.
0: Mary, full of grace, the Lord is with thee. Blessed art thou amongst women, and blessed is the fruit of thy womb, Jesus.
1: Holy Mary, Mother of God, pray for us sinners, now at the hour of our death. Amen.
0: Mary, full of grace, the Lord is with thee. Blessed art thou amongst women, and blessed is the fruit of thy womb, Jesus.
1: Holy Mary, Mother of

0: my Jesus,
1: forgive us our sins, save us from fire's fire, and lead all souls to heaven, especially those who are most need thy mercy.
2: The second joyful mystery, the Visitation. Our Father, who art in heaven, hallowed be thy name, thy kingdom come, thy will be done on earth as it is in heaven.
1: Give us this day our daily bread, and forgive us our trespasses, as we forgive those who trespass against us. And lead us not into temptation, but deliver us from evil. Amen.
2: Hail Mary, full of grace, the Lord is with thee. Blessed art thou amongst women, and blessed is the fruit of thy womb, Jesus.
1: Holy Mary, Mother of God, pray for us sinners, now and at the hour of our death. Amen.
2: Hail Mary, full of grace, the Lord is with thee. Blessed art thou amongst women, and blessed is the fruit of thy womb, Jesus.
1: Holy Mary, Mother of God, pray for us sinners, now and at the hour of our death. Amen.
2: Hail Mary, full of grace, the Lord is with thee. Blessed art thou amongst women, and blessed is the fruit of thy womb, Jesus.
1: Holy Mary, Mother of God, pray for us sinners, now and at the hour of our death. Amen.
2: Hail Mary, full of grace, the Lord is with thee. Blessed art thou amongst women, and blessed is the fruit of thy womb, Jesus.
1: Holy Mary, Mother of God, pray for us sinners, now and at the hour of our death. Amen.
2: Hail Mary, full of grace, the Lord is with thee. Blessed art thou amongst women, and blessed is the fruit of thy womb, Jesus.
1: Holy Mary, Mother of God, pray for us sinners, now and at the hour of our death. Amen.
2: Hail Mary, full of grace, the Lord is with thee. Blessed art thou amongst women, and blessed is the fruit of thy womb, Jesus.
1: Holy Mary, Mother of God, pray for us sinners, now at the hour of our death. Amen.
2: Hail Mary, full of grace, the Lord is with thee. Blessed art thou amongst women, and blessed is the fruit of thy womb, Jesus.
1: Holy Mary, Mother of God, pray for us sinners, now at the hour of our death. Amen.
2: Hail Mary, full of grace, the Lord is with thee. Blessed art thou amongst women, and blessed is the fruit of thy womb, Jesus.
1: Holy Mary, Mother of God, pray for us sinners, now and at the hour of our death. Amen.
2: Hail Mary, full of grace, the Lord is with thee. Blessed art thou amongst women, and blessed is the fruit of thy womb, Jesus.
1: Holy Mary, Mother of God, pray for us sinners, now and at the hour

0: Father, who art in heaven, hallowed be thy name, thy kingdom come, thy will be done on earth as it is.
1: Give us this day our daily bread, and forgive us our trespasses, as we forgive those who trespass against us. And lead us not into temptation, but deliver us from evil. Amen.
0: Mary, full of grace, the Lord is with thee. Blessed art thou amongst women, and blessed is the fruit of thy womb, Jesus.
1: Holy Mary, Mother of God, pray for us sinners, now and at the hour of our death. Amen.
0: Mary, full of grace, the Lord is with thee. Blessed art thou amongst women, and blessed is the fruit of thy womb, Jesus.
1: Holy Mary, Mother of God, pray for us sinners, now and at the hour of our death. Amen. Holy Mary, Mother of God, pray for us sinners, now and at the hour of our death. Amen. Holy Mary, Mother of God, pray for us sinners, now and at the hour of our death. Amen. Holy Mary, Mother of God, pray for us sinners, now and at the hour of our death. Holy Mary, Mother of God, pray for us sinners, now at the hour of our death. Amen.
0: Mary, full of grace, the Lord is with thee. Blessed art thou amongst women, and blessed is the fruit of thy womb, Jesus.
1: Holy Mary, Mother of God, pray for us sinners, now at the hour of our death. Amen.
0: Mary, full of grace, the Lord is with thee. Blessed art thou amongst women, and blessed is the fruit of thy womb, Jesus.
1: Holy Mary, Mother of God, pray for us sinners, now at the hour of our death. Amen.
0: Holy
1: Mary, Mother of God, pray for us sinners, now and at the hour

0: presentation of the child Jesus and the purification of Our Lady. Our Father who art in heaven, hallowed be thy name, thy kingdom come, thy will be done on earth as it is in heaven.
1: Give us this day our daily bread, and forgive us our trespasses, as we forgive those who trespass against us. And lead us not into temptation, but deliver us from evil. Amen.
0: Hail Mary, full of grace, the Lord is with thee. Blessed art thou amongst women, and blessed is the fruit of thy womb, Jesus.
1: Holy Mary, Mother of God, pray for us sinners, now and at the hour of our death. Amen.
0: Hail Mary, full of grace, the Lord is with thee. Blessed art thou amongst women, and blessed is the fruit of thy womb, Jesus.
1: Holy Mary, Mother of God, pray for us sinners, now and at the hour of our death. Amen.
0: The Lord is with thee. Blessed art thou amongst women, and blessed is the fruit of thy womb, Jesus.
1: Holy Mary, Mother of God, pray for us sinners, now and at the hour of our death. Amen.
0: Hail Mary, full of grace, the Lord is with thee. Blessed art thou amongst women, and blessed is the fruit of thy womb, Jesus.
1: Holy Mary, Mother of God, pray for us sinners, now and at the hour of our death. Amen.
0: Hail Mary, full of grace, the Lord is with thee. Blessed art thou amongst women, and blessed is the fruit of thy womb, Jesus.
1: Holy Mary, Mother of God, pray for us sinners, now and at the hour of our death. Amen.
0: Hail Mary, full of grace, the Lord is with thee. Blessed art thou amongst women, and blessed is the fruit of thy womb, Jesus.
1: Holy Mary, Mother of God, pray for us sinners, now and at the hour of our death. Amen.
0: Hail Mary, full of grace, the Lord is with thee. Blessed art thou amongst women, and blessed is the fruit of thy womb, Jesus.
1: Holy Mary, Mother of God, pray for us sinners, now and at the hour of our death. Amen.
0: Hail Mary, full of grace, the Lord is with thee. Blessed art thou amongst women, and blessed is the fruit of thy womb, Jesus.
1: Holy Mary, Mother of God, pray for us sinners, now and at the hour of our death. Amen.
0: Hail Mary, full of grace, the Lord is with thee. Blessed art thou amongst women, and blessed is the fruit of thy womb, Jesus.
1: Holy Mary, Mother of God, pray for us sinners, now and at the hour of our death. Amen.
0: Hail Mary, full of grace, the Lord is with thee. Blessed art thou amongst women, and blessed is the fruit of thy womb, Jesus.
1: Holy Mary, Mother of God,

0: mysteries, the finding of the child Jesus in the temple. And Father, who art in heaven, hallowed be thy name. Thy kingdom come, thy will be done on earth as it is in heaven.
1: Give us this day our daily bread, and forgive us our trespasses, as we forgive those who trespass against us. And lead us not into temptation, but deliver us from evil. Amen.
0: Hail Mary, full of grace, the Lord is with thee. Blessed art thou amongst women, and blessed is the fruit of thy womb, Jesus.
1: Holy Mary, Mother of God, pray for us sinners, now and at the hour of our death. Amen.
0: Hail Mary, full of grace, the Lord is with thee. Blessed art thou amongst women, and blessed is the fruit of thy womb, Jesus.
1: Holy Mary, Mother of God, pray for us sinners, now and at the hour of our death. Amen.
0: Hail Mary, full of grace, the Lord is with thee. Blessed art thou amongst women, blessed is the fruit of thy womb, Jesus.
1: Holy Mary, Mother of God, pray for us sinners, now and at the hour of our death. Amen.
0: Hail Mary, full of grace, the Lord is with thee. Blessed art thou amongst women, and blessed is the fruit of thy womb, Jesus.
1: Holy Mary, Mother of God, pray for us sinners, now and at the hour of our death. Amen.
0: Hail Mary, full of grace, the Lord is with thee. Blessed art thou amongst women, and blessed is the fruit of thy womb, Jesus.
1: Holy Mary, Mother of God, pray for us sinners, now and at the hour of our death. Amen. Holy Mary, Mother of God, pray for us sinners, now and at the hour of our death. Amen.
0: Hail Mary, full of grace, the Lord is with thee. Blessed art thou amongst women, and blessed is the fruit of thy womb, Jesus.
1: Holy Mary, Mother of God, pray for us sinners, now and at the hour of our death. Amen.
0: Hail Mary, full of grace, the Lord is with thee. Blessed art thou amongst women, and blessed is the fruit of thy womb, Jesus.
1: Holy Mary, Mother of God, pray for us sinners, now and at the hour of our death. Amen. Holy Mary, Mother of God, pray for us sinners, now and at the hour of our death. Amen.
0: Hail Mary, full of grace, the Lord is with thee. Blessed art thou amongst women, and blessed is the fruit of thy womb, Jesus.
1: Holy

0: Christ, the Holy Mother of God.
1: Have you been made of the promises of God?
0: Let us pray, O God, His only begotten Son, by His life, death, and resurrection, has purchased for us the rewards of eternal life. Grant, we beseech Thee, that by meditating upon these mysteries of the Most Holy Rosary of the Blessed Virgin Mary, we may imitate what they contain and obtain what they promise through the same Christ our Lord.
1: Amen.
2: A short meditation from the Wisdom of the Saints. Happy the man whose words issue from the Holy Spirit and not from himself. St. Anthony of Padua.
3: An act of spiritual communion. In the name of the Father, and of the Son, and of the Holy Spirit. Amen. My Jesus, I believe that you are present in the most holy sacrament. I love you above all things, and I desire to receive you into my soul. Since I cannot at this moment receive you sacramentally, come at least spiritually into my heart. I embrace you as if you were already there, and unite myself wholly to you. Never permit me to be separated from you. Amen. In the name of the Father, and of the Son, and of the Holy Spirit. Amen.
4: The Holy Rosary. In the name of the Father, and of the Son, and of the Holy Ghost. Amen. I believe in God, the Father Almighty, Creator of heaven and earth, and in Jesus Christ, His only Son, our Lord, who was conceived by the Holy Ghost, born of the Virgin Mary, suffered under Pontius Pilate, was crucified, died, and was buried. He descended into hell. The third day He rose again from the dead. He ascended into heaven, sitteth at the right hand of God, the Father Almighty. From thence He shall come to judge the living and the dead. Our Father, who art in heaven, hallowed be thy name. Thy kingdom come, thy will be done on earth as it is in heaven. Hail Mary, full of grace, the Lord is with thee. Blessed art thou amongst women, and blessed is the fruit of thy womb, Jesus. Hail Mary, full of grace, the Lord is with thee. Blessed art thou amongst women, and blessed is the fruit of thy womb, Jesus. Hail Mary, full of grace, the Lord is with thee. Blessed art thou amongst women, and blessed is the fruit of thy womb, Jesus.

Amen. We meditate today the sorrowful mysteries of the Holy Rosary. The first sorrowful mystery, our Lord in the garden. Our Father who art in heaven, hallowed be thy name. Thy kingdom come, thy will be done on earth as it is in heaven. Hail Mary, full of grace, the Lord is with thee. Blessed art thou amongst women, and blessed is the fruit of thy womb, Jesus. Hail Mary, full of grace, the Lord is with thee. Blessed art thou amongst women, and blessed is the fruit of thy womb, Jesus. Hail Mary, full of grace, the Lord is with thee. Blessed art thou amongst women, and blessed is the fruit of thy womb, Jesus. Mary, full of grace, the Lord is with thee. Blessed art thou amongst women, and blessed is the fruit of thy womb, Jesus. Hail Mary, full of grace, the Lord is with thee. Blessed art thou amongst women, and blessed is the fruit of thy womb, Jesus. Hail Mary, full of grace, the Lord is with thee. Blessed art thou amongst women, and blessed is the fruit of thy womb, Jesus. Hail Mary, full of grace, the Lord is with thee. Blessed art thou amongst women, and blessed is the fruit of thy womb, Jesus. Hail Mary, full of grace, the Lord is with thee. Blessed art thou amongst women, and blessed is the fruit of thy womb, Jesus. Hail Mary, full of grace, the Lord is with thee. Blessed art thou amongst women, and blessed is the fruit of thy womb, Jesus. Hail Mary, full of grace, the Lord is with thee. Blessed art thou amongst women, and blessed is the fruit of thy womb, Jesus.

O my Jesus, the second sorrowful mystery, our Lord is scourged at the pillar. Our Father who art in heaven, hallowed be thy name. Thy kingdom come, thy will be done, on earth as it is in heaven. Hail Mary, full of grace, the Lord is with thee. Blessed art thou amongst women, and blessed is the fruit of thy womb, Jesus. Hail Mary, full of grace, the Lord is with thee. Blessed art thou amongst women, and blessed is the fruit of thy womb, Jesus. Hail Mary, full of grace, the Lord is with thee. Blessed art thou amongst women, and blessed is the fruit of thy womb, Jesus. Hail Mary, full of grace, the Lord is with thee. Blessed art thou amongst women, and blessed is the fruit of thy womb, Jesus. Hail Mary, full of grace, the Lord is with thee. Blessed art thou amongst women, and blessed is the fruit of thy womb, Jesus. Hail Mary, full of grace, the Lord is with thee. Blessed art thou amongst women, and blessed is the fruit of thy womb, Jesus. Hail Mary, full of grace, the Lord is with thee. Blessed art thou amongst women, and blessed is the fruit of thy womb, Jesus. Hail Mary, full of grace, the Lord is with thee. Blessed art thou amongst women, and blessed is the fruit of thy womb, Jesus. Hail Mary, full of grace, the Lord is with thee. Blessed art thou amongst women, and blessed is the fruit of thy womb, Jesus. Hail Mary, full of grace, the Lord is with thee. Blessed art thou amongst women, and blessed is the fruit of thy womb, Jesus.

my Jesus. The third sorrowful mystery is a crowning with thorns. Our Father who art in heaven, hallowed be thy name. Thy kingdom come, thy will be done on earth as it is in heaven. Hail Mary, full of grace, the Lord is with thee. Blessed art thou amongst women, and blessed is the fruit of thy womb, Jesus. Hail Mary, full of grace, the Lord is with thee. Blessed art thou amongst women, and blessed is the fruit of thy womb, Jesus. Hail Mary, full of grace, the Lord is with thee. Blessed art thou amongst women, and blessed is the fruit of thy womb, Jesus. Hail Mary, full of grace, the Lord is with thee. Blessed art thou amongst women, and blessed is the fruit of thy womb, Jesus. Hail Mary, full of grace, the Lord is with thee. Blessed art thou amongst women, and blessed is the fruit of thy womb, Jesus. Hail Mary, full of grace, the Lord is with thee. Blessed art thou amongst women, and blessed is the fruit of thy womb, Jesus. Hail Mary, full of grace, the Lord is with thee. Blessed art thou amongst women, and blessed is the fruit of thy womb, Jesus. Hail Mary, full of grace, the Lord is with thee. Blessed art thou amongst women, and blessed is the fruit of thy womb, Jesus. Hail Mary, full of grace, the Lord is with thee. Blessed art thou amongst women, and blessed is the fruit of thy womb, Jesus. Hail Mary, full of grace, the Lord is with thee. Blessed art thou amongst women, and blessed is the fruit of thy womb, Jesus.

O my Jesus. In the fourth sorrowful mystery, we contemplate our Lord carrying his cross. Our Father who art in heaven, hallowed be thy name. Thy kingdom come, thy will be done on earth as it is in heaven. Hail Mary, full of grace, the Lord is with thee. Blessed art thou among women, and blessed is the fruit of thy womb, Jesus. Mary, full of grace, the Lord is with thee. Blessed art thou among women, and blessed is the fruit of thy womb, Jesus. Hail Mary, full of grace, the Lord is with thee. Blessed art thou among women, and blessed is the fruit of thy womb, Jesus. Hail Mary, full of grace, the Lord is with thee. Blessed art thou among women, and blessed is the fruit of thy womb, Jesus. Hail Mary, full of grace, the Lord is with thee. Blessed art thou among women, and blessed is the fruit of thy womb, Jesus. Hail Mary, full of grace, the Lord is with thee. Blessed art thou among women, and blessed is the fruit of thy womb, Jesus. Hail Mary, full of grace, the Lord is with thee. Blessed art thou among women, and blessed is the fruit of thy womb, Jesus. Hail Mary, full of grace, the Lord is with thee. Blessed art thou among women, and blessed is the fruit of thy womb, Jesus. Hail Mary, full of grace, the Lord is with thee. Blessed art thou among women, and blessed is the fruit of thy womb, Jesus. Hail Mary, full of grace, the Lord is with thee. Blessed art thou among women, and blessed is the fruit of thy womb, Jesus.

O my Jesus, the last sorrowful mystery, the crucifixion and death of our Savior. Our Father who art in heaven, hallowed be thy name. Thy kingdom come, thy will be done on earth as it is in heaven. Hail Mary, full of grace, the Lord is with thee. Blessed art thou amongst women, and blessed is the fruit of thy womb, Jesus. Hail Mary, full of grace, the Lord is with thee. Blessed art thou amongst women, and blessed is the fruit of thy womb, Jesus. Hail Mary, full of grace, the Lord is with thee. Blessed art thou amongst women, and blessed is the fruit of thy womb, Jesus. Hail Mary, full of grace, the Lord is with thee. Blessed art thou amongst women, and blessed is the fruit of thy womb, Jesus. Hail Mary, full of grace, the Lord is with thee. Blessed art thou amongst women, and blessed is the fruit of thy womb, Jesus. Hail Mary, full of grace, the Lord is with thee. Blessed art thou amongst women, and blessed is the fruit of thy womb, Jesus. Hail Mary, full of grace, the Lord is with thee. Blessed art thou amongst women, and blessed is the fruit of thy womb, Jesus. Hail Mary, full of grace, the Lord is with thee. Blessed art thou amongst women, and blessed is the fruit of thy womb, Jesus. Hail Mary, full of grace, the Lord is with thee. Blessed art thou amongst women, and blessed is the fruit of thy womb, Jesus. Hail Mary, full of grace, the Lord is with thee. Blessed art thou amongst women, and blessed is the fruit of thy womb, Jesus.

0: O my Jesus, Hail Holy Queen, pray for us, O Holy Mother of God. Let us pray, O God, whose only begotten Son, by his life, death, and resurrection, has purchased for us the rewards of eternal life. Grant, we beseech thee, that meditating upon these mysteries in the most holy rosary of the Blessed Virgin Mary, we may imitate what they contain and obtain what they promise, through the same Christ our Lord. Amen.
1: In the name of the Father, and of the Son, and of
2: But where does the true love of our Lord come from? It comes from faith. We must be those who follow our Lord because we have this great faith in him, because it is this faith which leads us to that love of our Lord. And it will be only faith in our Lord that will keep us on the right path. For when the road gets tough and when Calvary is looming over the horizon, it is only this attachment to our Lord that will keep us on the right path, that will see us through with our Lord. We know that when our Lord, when things became tough in his life, those who followed him because of his healing and his comfort, they left him. They abandoned him. So we must be those who have that strong faith that leads to a great attachment of love to our Lord. But even with this act of faith, we must remember what we are. And that is lost sheep who had been saved by our Lord. And so this leads us to another beautiful virtue that this gospel is trying to show us. It's that virtue.
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4: In the name of the Father, and of the Son, and of the Holy Ghost, and I believe in God, the Father Almighty, creator of heaven and earth, and in Jesus Christ, his only Son, our Lord, who was conceived by the Holy Ghost, born of the Virgin Mary, suffered under Pontius Pilate, was crucified, died, and was buried. He descended into hell. The third day he arose again from the dead. He ascended into heaven, seated at the right hand of God the Father Almighty. From thence he shall come to judge the living and the dead. Our Father who art in heaven, hallowed be thy name. Thy kingdom come, thy will be done on earth as it is in heaven.
5: Give us
4: Hail Mary, full of grace, the Lord is with thee. Blessed art thou amongst women, and blessed is the fruit of thy womb, Jesus.
5: Holy Mary, Mother of God, pray for us
4: sinners now. Hail Mary, full of grace, the Lord is with thee. Blessed art thou amongst women, and blessed is the fruit of thy womb, Jesus.
5: Holy Mary, Mother of God, pray for us sinners now.
4: Hail Mary, full of grace, the Lord is with thee. Blessed art thou amongst women, and blessed is the fruit of thy womb, Jesus.
5: Holy Mary,

0: First glorious mystery of the resurrection. Our Father who art in heaven, hallowed be thy name. Thy kingdom come, thy will be done on earth as it is in heaven. Hail Mary, full of grace, the Lord is with thee. Blessed art thou amongst women, and blessed is the fruit of thy womb, Jesus.
1: Holy Mary, Mother of God, pray
0: for us sinners now and at the hour of our death. Amen. Hail Mary, full of grace, the Lord is with thee. Blessed art thou amongst women, and blessed is the fruit of thy womb, Jesus.
1: Holy Mary, Mother of God, pray for us sinners now and at the hour of our death.
0: Amen. Hail Mary, full of grace, the Lord is with thee. Blessed art thou amongst women, and blessed is the fruit of thy womb, Jesus.
1: Holy Mary, Mother of God, pray for us sinners now and at the hour of our death.
0: Hail Mary, full of grace, the Lord is with thee. Blessed art thou amongst women, and blessed is the fruit of thy womb, Jesus.
1: Holy Mary, Mother of God, pray for us sinners now and at the hour of our death.
0: Hail Mary, full of grace, the Lord is with thee. Blessed art thou amongst women, and blessed is the fruit of thy womb, Jesus.
1: Holy Mary, Mother of God, pray for us sinners now and at the hour of our death.
0: Hail Mary, full of grace, the Lord is with thee. Blessed art thou amongst women, and blessed is the fruit of thy womb, Jesus.
1: Holy Mary, Mother of God, pray for us sinners now and at the hour of our death.
0: Hail Mary, full of grace, the Lord is with thee. Blessed art thou amongst women, and blessed is the fruit of thy womb, Jesus.
1: Holy Mary, Mother of God, pray for us.
0: Hail Mary, full of grace, the Lord is with thee. Blessed art thou amongst women, and blessed is the fruit of thy womb, Jesus.
1: Holy Mary, Mother of God, pray for us.
0: Hail Mary, full of grace, the Lord is with thee. Blessed art thou amongst women, and blessed is the fruit of thy womb, Jesus.
1: Holy Mary, Mother of God, pray for us.
0: Hail Mary, full of grace, the Lord is with thee. Blessed art thou amongst women, and blessed is the fruit of thy womb, Jesus.
1: Holy Mary, Mother of God, pray for us sinners now and at the hour of our death.

0: second glorious mystery is the Ascension. Our Father who art in heaven, hallowed be thy name. Thy kingdom come, thy will be done on earth as it is in heaven.
1: Give us this day our daily bread, and forgive us our trespasses, as we forgive those who trespass against us. And lead us not into temptation,
0: but deliver us from evil. Hail Mary, full of grace, the Lord is with thee. Blessed art thou amongst women, and blessed is the fruit of thy womb, Jesus.
1: Holy Mary, Mother of God, pray for us sinners now and at the hour of our death.
0: Hail Mary, full of grace, the Lord is with thee. Blessed art thou amongst women, and blessed is the fruit of thy womb, Jesus.
1: Holy Mary, Mother of God, pray for us sinners now and at the hour of our death.
0: Hail Mary, full of grace, the Lord is with thee. Blessed art thou amongst women, and blessed is the fruit of thy womb, Jesus.
1: Holy Mary, Mother of God, pray for us sinners now and at the hour of our death.
0: Hail Mary, full of grace, the Lord is with thee. Blessed art thou amongst women, and blessed is the fruit of thy womb, Jesus.
1: Holy Mary, Mother of God, pray for us sinners now.
0: Hail Mary, full of grace, the Lord is with thee. Blessed art thou amongst women, and blessed is the fruit of thy womb, Jesus.
1: Holy Mary, Mother of God, pray for us sinners now.
0: Hail Mary, full of grace, the Lord is with thee. Blessed art thou amongst women, and blessed is the fruit of thy womb, Jesus.
1: Holy Mary, Mother of God, pray for us sinners now.
0: Hail Mary, full of grace, the Lord is with thee. Blessed art thou amongst women, and blessed is the fruit of thy womb, Jesus.
1: Holy Mary, Mother of God, pray for us sinners now.
0: Hail Mary, full of grace, the Lord is with thee. Blessed art thou amongst women, and blessed is the fruit of thy womb, Jesus.
1: Holy Mary, Mother of God, pray for us.
0: Hail Mary, full of grace, the Lord is with thee. Blessed art thou amongst women, and blessed is the fruit of thy womb, Jesus.
1: Holy Mary, Mother of God, pray for us sinners now.
0: Hail Mary, full of grace, the Lord is with thee. Blessed art thou amongst women, and blessed is the fruit of thy womb, Jesus.
1: Holy Mary, Mother of God, pray for us sinners now.

0: Give us our sins and save us from
1: our enemies. We also
0: The third glorious mystery is the descent of the Holy Ghost upon the apostles of Mary. Our Father, who art in heaven, hallowed be thy name. Thy kingdom come, thy will be done on earth as it is in heaven.
2: Give us this day our daily bread, and forgive us our trespasses, as we forgive those who trespass against us. And lead us not into temptation, but deliver us from evil.
0: Hail Mary, full of grace, the Lord is with thee. Blessed art thou amongst women, and blessed is the fruit of thy womb, Jesus.
2: Holy Mary, Mother of God, pray for us sinners now and at the hour of our death.
0: Hail Mary, full of grace, the Lord is with thee. Blessed art thou amongst women, and blessed is the fruit of thy womb, Jesus.
2: Holy Mary, Mother of God, pray for us sinners now and at the hour of our death.
0: Hail Mary, full of grace, the Lord is with thee. Blessed art thou amongst women, and blessed is the fruit of thy womb, Jesus.
2: Holy Mary, Mother of God, pray for us sinners now and at the hour of our death.
0: Hail Mary, full of grace, the Lord is with thee. Blessed art thou amongst women, and blessed is the fruit of thy womb, Jesus.
2: Holy Mary, Mother of God, pray for us sinners now and at the hour of our death.
0: Hail Mary, full of grace, the Lord is with thee. Blessed art thou amongst women, and blessed is the fruit of thy womb, Jesus.
2: Holy Mary, Mother of God, pray for us sinners now and at the hour of our death.
0: Hail Mary, full of grace, the Lord is with thee. Blessed art thou amongst women, and blessed is the fruit of thy womb, Jesus.
2: Holy Mary, Mother of God, pray for us sinners now and at the hour of our death.
0: Hail Mary, full of grace, the Lord is with thee. Blessed art thou amongst women, and blessed is the fruit of thy womb, Jesus.
2: Holy Mary, Mother of God, pray for us sinners now and at the hour of our death.
0: Hail Mary, full of grace, the Lord is with thee. Blessed art thou amongst women, and blessed is the fruit of thy womb, Jesus.
2: Holy Mary, Mother of God,
0: Hail Mary, full of grace, the Lord is with thee. Blessed art thou amongst women, and blessed is the fruit of thy womb, Jesus.
2: Holy Mary, Mother of God, pray for us sinners now and at the hour of our death.
0: Hail Mary, full of grace, the Lord is with thee. Blessed art thou amongst women, and blessed is the fruit of thy womb, Jesus.
2: Holy Mary, Mother of God, pray for us sinners now and at the hour of our death.

0: Forgive us our sins, and save us from fire and fire. Lead all souls to heaven, especially
1: those who are most in need. The fourth glorious mystery is the Assumption. Our Father, who art in heaven, hallowed be thy name. Thy kingdom come, thy will be done on earth as it is in heaven.
0: Give us this day our daily bread, and forgive us our trespasses, as we forgive those who trespass against us. And lead us not into temptation, but deliver us from evil.
1: Hail Mary, full of grace, the Lord is with thee. Blessed art thou among women, and blessed is the fruit of thy womb, Jesus.
0: Holy Mary, Mother of God, pray for us sinners, now and at the
1: hour of our death. Hail Mary, full of grace, the Lord is with thee. Blessed art thou among women, and blessed is the fruit of thy womb, Jesus.
0: Holy Mary, Mother of God, pray for us sinners, now and at the hour of our death.
1: Hail Mary, full of grace, the Lord is with thee. Blessed art thou among women, and blessed is the fruit of thy womb, Jesus.
0: Holy Mary, Mother of God, pray for us sinners, now and at the hour of our death.
1: Hail Mary, full of grace, the Lord is with thee. Blessed art thou among women, and blessed is the fruit of thy womb, Jesus.
0: Holy Mary, Mother of God, pray for us sinners,
1: Hail Mary, full of grace, the Lord is with thee. Blessed art thou among women, and blessed is the fruit of thy womb, Jesus.
0: Holy Mary, Mother of God, pray for us sinners, now and at the hour of our death.
1: Hail Mary, full of grace, the Lord is with thee. Blessed art thou among women, and blessed is the fruit of thy womb, Jesus.
0: Holy Mary, Mother of God, pray for us sinners, now and at the hour of our death.
1: Hail Mary, full of grace, the Lord is with thee. Blessed art thou among women, and blessed is the fruit of thy womb, Jesus.
0: Holy Mary, Mother of God, pray for us sinners, now and at the hour of our death.
1: Hail Mary, full of grace, the Lord is with thee. Blessed art thou among women, and blessed is the fruit of thy womb, Jesus.
0: Holy Mary, Mother of God, pray for us sinners, now and at the hour of our death.
1: Hail Mary, full of grace, the Lord is with thee. Blessed art thou among women, and blessed is the fruit of thy womb, Jesus.
0: Holy Mary, Mother of God, pray for us sinners, pray for us sinners, now and at the hour of our death.
1: Hail Mary, full of grace, the Lord is with thee.

0: Jesus.
1: Forgive us our sins.
2: The fifth, glorious is the coronation. Our Father, who art in heaven, hallowed be thy name. Thy kingdom come, thy will be done on earth as it is in heaven.
1: Give us this
3: day our daily bread, and forgive us our trespasses, as we forgive those who trespass against us. And lead us not into temptation, but deliver us from evil.
2: Amen. Hail Mary, full of grace, the Lord is with thee. Blessed art thou amongst women, and blessed is the fruit of thy womb, Jesus.
1: Holy Mary, Mother of God,
3: pray for us sinners, now and at the hour of our death.
2: Amen. Hail Mary, full of grace, the Lord is with thee. Blessed art thou amongst women, and blessed is the fruit of thy womb, Jesus.
3: Holy Mary, Mother of God, pray for us sinners, now and at the hour of our death.
2: Hail Mary, full of grace, the Lord is with thee. Blessed art thou amongst women, and blessed is the fruit of thy womb, Jesus.
3: Holy Mary, Mother of God, pray for us sinners, now and at the hour of our death.
2: Hail Mary, full of grace, the Lord is with thee. Blessed art thou amongst women, and blessed is the fruit of thy womb, Jesus.
3: Holy Mary, Mother of God, pray for us sinners, now and at the hour of our death.
2: Full of grace, the Lord is with thee. Blessed art thou amongst women, and blessed is the fruit of thy womb, Jesus.
3: Holy Mary, Mother of God, pray for us sinners, now and at the hour of our death.
2: Hail Mary, full of grace, the Lord is with thee. Blessed art thou amongst women, and blessed is the fruit of thy womb, Jesus.
3: Holy Mary, Mother of God, pray for us sinners, now and at the hour of our death.
2: Grace, the Lord is with thee. Blessed art thou amongst women, and blessed is the fruit of thy womb, Jesus.
3: Holy Mary, Mother of God, pray for us sinners, now and at the hour of our death.
2: Hail Mary, full of grace, the Lord is with thee. Blessed art thou amongst women, and blessed is the fruit of thy womb, Jesus.
3: Holy Mary, Mother of God, pray for us sinners, now and at the hour of our death.
2: Grace, the Lord is with thee. Blessed art thou amongst women, and blessed is the fruit of thy womb, Jesus.
3: Holy Mary, Mother of God, pray for us sinners, now and at the hour of our death.
2: Hail Mary, full of grace, the Lord is with thee. Blessed art thou amongst women, and blessed is the fruit of thy womb, Jesus.
3: Holy Mary,

0: Forgive us our sins, and save us from the fire of hell. Lead all souls to heaven, especially those who most need mercy. Hail, Holy Queen,
1: Mother of mercy, and Lord of mercy, and Lord of mercy. To thee we cry out, our precious Son of the Trinity. To thee we send up our sighs, mourning, and weeping, and our crying tears. Turn to the most gracious heaven, and grant us mercy towards us. And grant that this prayer is now shown to us and blessed through the name of Jesus. Amen.
0: Pray for us, Holy Mother of God. Let us pray. O God, whose only begotten Son, by his life, death, and resurrection, hath purchased for us the rewards of eternal salvation, grant, we beseech thee, that in meditating upon these mysteries of the Most Holy Rosary of the Blessed Virgin Mary, we may imitate what they contain and obtain what they promise, through the same Christ our Lord.
2: Amen.
3: Adsum, Letter to a Young Man. Dear, you might be puzzled by the title of this letter. Ad sum is the answer you would give in Latin should your name be read out in a roll call. During the priestly ordination ceremony, the assistant priest reads out the names of the candidates for ordination, to which the ordinandi reply, Ad sum, or present. Technically, this would be the very moment of your vocation, should you choose to give yourself to the priesthood. It is the moment when you are called in the name of the bishop to receive the sacrament of holy order. It is the culmination of a journey often strewn with obstacles and doubt, demands and sacrifice, a journey that the world does not understand. Holy order. The ad sum that you might cry out before the bishop, the ministers and the faithful would be but the exterior and climactic manifestation of the interior ad sum, oft repeated since the desire to enter seminary was first discerned. Standing before the bishop,

0: candle in right hand, chasuble folded over the left arm. You would have prepared yourself for this moment by leaving the world, leaving its way of life, and leaving its outward dress in order to become an adopted child of the church by the ceremony of tonsure, to approach the altar by the four minor orders, to reach the threshold of the priesthood by the major orders of the subdiaconate and diaconate, so that after much prayer, study, and the exercise of virtue, you might be ready to receive the greatest gift that God can bestow on a man, the sacramental priesthood, which is nothing less than a participation in the priesthood of our Lord Jesus Christ. Order in the hierarchy. The sacrament is called Holy Order because it inserts the recipient into an order, which is the hierarchy of the sacred ministers, subdeacon, deacon, priest, bishop. Ordination to the diaconate and to the episcopate are also part of the sacrament of Holy Order. All three ordinations, to the diaconate, the priesthood, and the episcopate, imprint a character on the soul, which mark the ordinand according to his order. Order to Christ. To be ordained is to be ordered or configured to Christ as the mediator between God and man. We say that the priest participates in the priesthood of Jesus Christ, who is the sole priest of the New Testament. The priest, therefore, in the person of Christ, offers the divine sacrifice to God on behalf of man and draws down heavenly gifts of grace to order men and to order the whole of society to God. Order in man. The priest is not just a conduit of gifts from man to God and from God to man. He gives himself to God along with Christ as the victim. He also gives himself to man along with Christ as a teacher, governor, and sanctifier. In relation to man, his purpose is to bring mankind back to God, both as individuals and collectively in society. For this reason, too, we could say that the sacrament of Holy Order is aptly named because its purpose is to put order into the world, into individuals, families, communities, nations, the whole of society, so that they may finish in God. This order is not just an order of actions, moral behaviour, but also an order of being. A man ordered to God in his being is one incorporated into the mystical body of Christ by sanctifying grace. In summary, the priest is one who works for the recapitulation of all things in Christ. We refer to Pope St. Pius X's motto taken from St. Paul, Instaurare omnia in Christo. The need for holy order. In the world today, instead of moving towards a recapitulation in Christ, mankind appears to be collectively distancing itself from God with fiendish determination. The culture of death, of which woke culture is the latest subspecies, is in despotic ascendancy everywhere in the world, even in the Catholic Church. The greatest powers of the world are united in creating a new world order, which in fact is just a continuation of the old world disorder of Lucifer's rebellion against God. And the only way this movement can be reversed is by the sacrament of Holy Order. We need more young men to say, ad sum. The eternal future of so many souls and the history of the world depend on it. Just think, a priest ordained at, say, 26 years old and living until 80 would offer over 20,000 masses, would hear perhaps 30,000 confessions and would give communion 500,000 times. He would baptize perhaps 500 souls and marry 100 couples, catechize hundreds of children and adults and bury another 500 souls. Every vocation, therefore, is a world-changing event. Your choice. Ad sum, first in your heart and later before the bishop on the day of your ordination, is your choice. Don't wait for a Damascene thunderbolt or a gentle whisper in the breeze. A vocation is your choice. If there are no insurmountable obstacles on your path to the priesthood, such as responsibilities or dependence, and if you have the requisite moral and intellectual virtue, all that is holding you back from uttering ad sum is your will, because it's your choice. You have heard me say this before. A vocation is not something totally objective, something that you can have metaphysical certitude about. And it's not something totally subjective, something to be found in mysterious signs and sentiments. It's your choice based on both the facts of your capability and your disposition of heart towards self-sacrificing love of God and everything he loves. Your courage. So, ponder this call to cry adsum to the bishop. If it fills you with fear, know that you can't be courageous unless you are afraid, and I know how much you treasure the virtue of fortitude. With my blessing, in Jesus and Mary.
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3: Let your heart not be troubled, nor let it be afraid. In the Father, and of the Son, and of the Holy Ghost, amen. Well, we know after our Lord ascended into heaven, his apostles had spent the 10 days in prayer, preparing themselves for the mission that they would have to undergo. And then when the Holy Ghost descended upon them in the form of fiery tongues, the effect of the Holy Ghost was immediate to them. And so therefore they gained the strength to be able to go out to preach to all nations, to preach the word of God. And so obviously with that, they were no longer weak. They were ready to endure the persecutions, the sufferings, and then finally, obviously, martyrdom for the majority of the apostles. And so that is why we refer to Pentecost as being the birth of the Roman Catholic Church. And I think obviously it is fitting that we have then confirmation this coming Saturday, that it is in the octave of Pentecost that the children or the adults that are receiving confirmation will receive the seven gifts of the Holy Ghost to strengthen them, to help them. And I think that's one of the things that when we look at and we study and we, you know, test the children, you know, do they understand the differences between the gifts of the Holy Ghost, the differences in terms of the definition? The main thing for that is for them to understand what are they receiving. I mean, one, we know there's four effects to receiving confirmation. One of the main things that we pray for then is the strengthening of their faith. Because in a way, we kind of refer to confirmation as being that sacrament that helps them to kind of grow into adulthood in the spiritual life. To be able to defend their faith, to be able to live their faith out in the world. I mean, obviously, with any sacrament, you receive an increase of sanctifying grace, as long as you receive it worthily. Receive the gifts of the Holy Ghost, and then also that indelible mark that is imprinted upon a soul. Remembering that there's only three sacraments that imprint a mark. I mean, obviously at baptism we're made a child of God, a member of the Catholic Church, so one is imprinted then on our soul. And then when a young man is ordained to the priesthood, he also receives that character, that mark of being another Christ. But then confirmation imprints them being a soldier of Christ. It imprints upon them this character, this strength to defend their faith, to live their faith. I would say, obviously, when you're looking at the gifts of the Holy Ghost, two I wanted to mention this morning. One being counsel. So obviously those that studied for their confirmation, they know that counsel is what warns us of the deceits of the devil and then the dangers to our salvation. And when we know who are the enemies to the soul, the world, the flesh, and the devil, we know that is out there. But to what extent? I think that's where then the understanding helps us to realize of how many dangers there are to our faith, and then how the devil, yes, will try to deceive us. And so that is the battle that our children go out into, and that is why then they have this sacrament. As I mentioned, to strengthen them, to help them to kind of go into the adulthood of realizing the importance of their faith, but then also to give them that strength to live their faith. Because we see with some of the other gifts of the Holy Ghost is to help them to do the will of God in all things, to understand the will of God, the mysteries of the faith, to have a clearer idea of that. But that counsel will help and guide them that by receiving this sacrament that they have that gift to truly, yes, to warn them of the dangers to their faith. Especially as they go out into the world. I mean, it's one of the things that obviously, as I mentioned, to pray for our graduates, because now they enter into a new life, a new chapter, where they leave kind of that safe haven of a Catholic school and go out into the world in whatever capacity that they may go out into it. But that is why it's necessary for us to understand how important that these gifts of the Holy Ghost are for us. And that is why there's a preparation for it. That is why there is a testing for it, for them to understand. Because when they receive that sacrament, God willing, that they will receive all of the graces that are there. The graces to help them to be truly a soldier of Christ. To be able to profess their faith. And that is what we pray for. That is what we want for the children. Or as I mentioned, the adults. And so it's to help them to understand what are the dangers to them as they go out into the world more. Because we know, obviously, as we get older, more dangers to us, more temptations, more difficulties. And so we need more protection, more graces from God. And then the second gift that I wanted just to briefly mention is also the gift of fortitude. And certainly fortitude then is the strengthening us to do the will of God in all things. And in a way, it helps us then in time of temptation, what we do the right thing. In some ways, we can stand immovable in the midst of the danger around us. And certainly we can say that is one of the things that the apostles received as they went to go out to preach to all nations. They received this gift of fortitude because remembering before that, they were fearful. They hid themselves in the upper room. And so for them, then when they received this gift of fortitude, it was a means to help them to go out to preach the word of God. Realizing there would be places that they would not be accepted. Realizing that the word of God would be turned away. And that is why our Lord said, well, fine, to shake the dust from your feet of that place and leave. If they're not willing to accept the word of God. And then ultimately for the apostles, yes, as I mentioned, all of them would lose their life for the faith except St. John, even though they tried to kill him. And so it helps us to be strong and constant in our faith. And fortitude is something that is very important in this modern day. Because as the world progresses, you see how bad the world gets. You see how dangerous the world becomes for our children. And so therefore, all the more so do they need the gift of fortitude. Because it will dispose them to do what is good in spite of the difficulties that is around them. It'll help them to make the right decisions. It'll help them to stand up for their faith, But then also it'll help them to fight then the temptations. And we all know with this world around us of how many that there are. As I mentioned, the enemies to the soul, the world, the flesh, and the devil. And so we need this gift. All of us need to pray for an increase in the gift of fortitude. I mean, especially to help us in this battle today. I mean, it's a battle against our faith. It's a battle in the crisis in the church. It's a battle that is ever present to us every day. And so all the more so do we need this gift to strengthen us to do what God wants from us at this moment. And so that is where, when we understand that God has placed us in this time frame, specifically that He wanted us here and now. And so therefore, from that, He will also give us the graces to help us here and now. And so it is, it's a good reminder. This whole week is obviously a week of Pentecost. A good reminder for us to pray for the graces that we received at the time of our confirmation. Maybe we can't remember when it was or how long ago it's been. But you received those graces at that time. And they are meant to carry you through the rest of your life. And so pray to the Holy Ghost. Ask for that help to strengthen you to do the right thing, to help to warn you against the deceit so you don't fall prey to the devil. And obviously to help you to understand your faith more, the mysteries of the faith, a dread for sin, not wanting to offend God, all of these different gifts that are given to us. So pray to the Holy Ghost and ask for those graces for your soul. And then obviously certainly pray for those that are going to be receiving the sacrament, that they become faithful soldiers of Christ. And certainly pray to our Blessed Mother. We just ended her month that was dedicated to her. But also Our Lady was so faithful to her Son. Faithful at the foot of the cross, but then she also went to the apostles to try to help them and pray for them. Of being there with them. I mean, so obviously pray to Our Lady. And so what a great grace it is for those souls that will be receiving that. But what a great grace it has been for all of us if we have received that sacrament already. That we may live those graces every day. And so that we will hear the words of our Lord when He said, "Peace I leave with you, my peace I give unto you." In the Father and of the Son.
4: And we must do what we can then to really know our faith and to make sure that our children know our faith, study it seriously. We can't have a just-get-by attitude. We can't fall back on, "I know it's the true faith, that's enough for me." We have to understand what we can understand. See how things fit together. And that means taking advantage of opportunities to learn. The sermon is one such opportunity. There will be 4 points in this sermon. I wonder if I could ask each one after Mass, what are the 4 points? I wonder how many could tell me. And so it is with most Sundays. We can hear and not hear. We can hear and it doesn't really sink in. Take advantage of the opportunity. All because this faith is so important. We have to do what we can to know it. Take advantage of those opportunities and read on your own. If we don't read, we don't know what we think we know. So that's the first point. Strive to know your faith well.

0: In reality, the scribes and the Pharisees were not mortified, they were not generous, they were not prayerful, and they were certainly not holy. It was just pretending. It was just an external appearance in order to draw upon themselves the respect of other people. If the scribes and Pharisees are anything, they are overinflated. They're trying to be bigger than they actually are. And this is the very definition of pride. We try to be bigger than what we are. The reality of what we are is we are creatures dependent upon God at every moment to draw us out of nothingness. We are nothing of ourselves. We rely upon God at every second to sustain us. If God let us go, we would fall back into the nothingness from which we came. When we exercise pride like the scribes and the Pharisees, we make ourselves hateful to our fellow men, and we make ourselves hateful to our Lord Jesus Christ. We have the proof of this in reading the gospel. It's so obvious that our Lord despises the vice of pride. He came to save us from pride, and to save us from our pride, he has to teach us humility. And so he teaches us this virtue all throughout the gospels.
1: To continue from where I left off, in an explanation of the Catechism of the Council of Trent, and I spoke a little bit last time of the faith, I believe, and what it means when we say I believe. And what I'm going to continue with then is in God. I believe in God. And what do we mean by that simple word, God? What can we know about him? And how can that, of course, help us in our interior life? We believe, first of all, in the existence of God. And what we need to understand is that the existence of God is not just something that we know by faith. It's something that we also know by human reason. It might seem strange to you, but it's actually a dogma of our faith that we can know the existence of God by human reason. That might seem a little strange. Why do we believe by faith that we can prove the existence of God? But it's a dogma of our faith. It was defined by the First Vatican Council. And of course, I won't ask you what year that was. 1870. That we can prove the existence of God. And you might say, why is that a dogma of our faith? Since things that belong to our faith are things that we believe, that are revealed. And it's the reason why it's a dogma of our faith is that it shows the integrity of our human nature, which, despite original sin, is not destroyed in its ability to know the existence of God, to know the essential truths. And so that's why it was defined as being revealed by God, that God exists, that we can prove by our human reason that God exists, because we prove that God exists. And then we believe what is revealed about himself, which is in divine revelation, in Holy Scripture, for example. But it's not easy to prove the existence of God. It's a difficult thing to do. It's a long and it's a laborious investigation. It's something which most people cannot do. Nevertheless, it can be proven, and that is certain. And what we can prove about God and why he exists is from the visible creation that we see around us. And there's all kinds of false proofs of the existence of God, which the modern philosophers have made, such as Kant, who thinks that this is a categorical imperative, that is to say, that we can't think unless God exists. We can't think about moral things, and it's purely in us, subjective, in our mind, that we prove the existence of God. And that's the modern way of thinking. But that's not what was defined by the Church, is that we can prove the existence of God from the outside, exterior, visible creation, the things that we perceive with our senses, are the proof that God exists. And our senses are like the windows that we have on the outside world. And it's the outside world and its reality that we can perceive with our senses, which is a proof that God exists, because it has to have a cause. Where does it come from? There has to be a first cause. You can't just say there is the sun is the cause of the flowers to shine, or the rain is the cause for the grass to grow green, because it's not the ultimate, it's not the first cause. There must be something from which everything comes, without which nothing would be, which is the perfect infinite being whose existence is thereby proved. And so consequently, the church anathematizes the contrary error, which says that we cannot prove the existence of God. It's something that we can believe, it's something that we can feel, but it's something we cannot prove. And that is a heresy. So consequently, you might say, well, then we don't believe that God exists. We know it. Well, that depends. If in fact we are able to prove the existence of God and see the evidence of it from the outside world, it's true. We cannot believe it. You don't believe what you know. You can't believe what is obviously evident to you. You believe what is obscure, which is hidden, what we can't know by ourselves. So consequently, if we look around us and see the evidence that God exists, we don't believe that God exists. We know that God exists. Not that it's any more certain than faith, but it's a different kind of knowledge. And so what we believe is all the characteristics of God, how God is, what he does for us. That we believe. Of course, people who don't prove the existence of God, don't know how to do so, will believe the existence of God. And of course, in that sense, it's an object of our faith. But for the theologian who proves the existence of God, he doesn't believe it anymore. He proves it. And that ability of even fallen human nature to prove the existence of God is defined because it's in Holy Scripture. It's something which is revealed. And we find that in the letter of St. Paul to the Romans, in which he points out then the existence of God can be proven by the things that are outside visible creation, that is to say. Seeing that what may be known about God is manifest to people, for God has manifested it to them, to everybody. For since the creation of the world, his invisible attributes are clearly seen, that is, his everlasting power and his divinity, being understood through the things that are made. And so they are without excuse, seeing that although they knew God, they did not glorify him as God or give thanks to him. No man has an excuse, because the invisible attributes of God, his power and his divinity, are manifest, are understood through the things that are made, through the created world. And that is something that every man must acknowledge and recognize, or he denies the fact. And so that's why it's a definable doctrine, and why it was defined, is it's revealed. And the existence of God is taken for granted by St. Paul in his preaching. For example, when he's preaching in Athens, he explains that it's in God that we live and move and have our being. He presumes they all accept the existence of God, the creator, the author of the whole world. It's something which is obvious to every man who has the use of reason and who can deduce from the outside world the reality of the cause. God is a cause. That was denied. And there's two heresies that deny the fact that we can prove the existence of God by reason. And the name of the first heresy will surprise you somewhat. It's called traditionalism. But traditionalism, or traditionalists, were the name of a certain group of theologians in the 19th century who said that we cannot prove the existence of God. We know it because of a tradition that was handed down from our first parents, Adam and Eve. And so it's just something which is in us, which is handed down, but we can't prove the existence of God. And that is what was condemned by the First Vatican Council. And since, because basically tradition was a substitute for human reason, and they denied the ability of human reason, even in the fallen human nature, to prove the existence of God. That's condemned. But please, don't call us traditionalists. It's a heresy.
2: In other words, we need to collapse not our own existence.
1: Well, the question of our own existence, can we doubt that? Well, that's what Descartes said. And you say, well, I doubt my existence, but I think, therefore I am. He started with a universal doubt as a principle of his philosophy. He said, I think, but I'm thinking, but the fact that I'm thinking is a proof that I am. Therefore, really, I am, although I doubt that I am. But that's false philosophy. The proof that we exist is I feel, I touch the evidence of the senses which prove the outside world and the reality of the world. And so consequently, that world is a proof of the existence of God, the first cause. And that's the use of reason to prove the existence of God, which is essential to the explanation of our faith. Because you see, the first kind of heresy was that of the traditionalists. The second group of people who denied that we could prove the existence of God is the modernists. You might say, what do traditionalists and modernists have in common? They both deny that we can prove from the outward world that's all around us the existence of God. And the traditionalists were in the 19th century, they were condemned by Vatican I. And the modernists, as you know, were at the beginning of the 20th century and were condemned by St. Pius X. And one of their many errors, of course, you know that it was a synthesis of all heresies, as St. Pius X said, had many, many errors. One of their errors is the error which we call agnosticism. You say, well, agnostics are people who don't believe in God. Well, not quite. Not quite. And you have to distinguish agnostics from atheists. Atheists say there is no God, period. They exclude faith in God. There's no such possibility as faith in God. Agnostics is not the same thing. They say we don't know if God exists or not. This is not something we can know, but if we want to believe it, we can. We can believe it if we want, but we don't know it. And that era of agnosticism is a part of modernism, which says that we can't really know objectively from the outside world if God exists, but if we want to believe that God is an interior experience in our soul and he makes us feel good, well then we can, no problem. But you see why it's condemned as a heresy, because consequently our knowledge of God is purely in us, it's purely a feeling inside of us, what is called immanent, in part of us, and not an outward reality that we must submit to, and how it totally changes spirituality and everything in our lives. And what's condemned then is agnosticism. We don't know for sure if God exists, but we can believe it, which is the modernists. That's condemned as a heresy. And we must say, to the contrary, we know that God exists from the outward world. And St. Pius X included in the anti-modernist oath. You know that the anti-modernist oath was imposed upon all priests by St. Pius X, and he didn't do that in 1907 when he wrote his encyclical against modernism, Pascendi. But when he realized 3 years later that his encyclical was not really working as it ought to do, he came back again and he wrote another letter to the bishops imposing the anti-modernist oath upon all priests before ordination and before they hold any position of authority in the church. And that anti-modernist oath lasted from 1910 till guess which pope? Paul VI, 1967, after Vatican II decided it was no longer necessary, if you please. Any case, it's included in the anti-modernist oath that it is a doctrine of our faith that we must accept, that we can prove by our reason the existence of God. And he adds this extra precision in the anti-modernist oath that we prove the existence of God from the principle of causality. Everything has a cause. And without a cause, nothing would happen. Without a cause, nothing would exist. And that's the most basic principle of all human reasoning and thought, is that there are principles of causality, and that's how we prove the existence of God, and that is a part of the anti-modernist oath, and specifically against agnosticism. We can prove the existence of the first cause, who is God, who is that being who is not caused in himself. We prove him through the effects which we see all around us. It's true that it's not the traditionalists and the modernists who were the first to deny the ability to prove the existence of God by reason. There were Catholics in the 14th century who said the same thing. They're nominalists, such as William of Ockham is a nominalist. They're still Catholics. They had the Catholic faith, unlike the heretics who were condemned by the church, but they denied the reality of natures that exist, universal natures. And so if there's no such thing as natures, we can't really prove the essence of anything, so we can't prove that things have a cause, and so we can't prove the existence of God. And that was a false philosophy. They stayed Catholic. It wasn't until the 19th and 20th centuries that we found those who denied the ability to prove the existence of God. And it was condemned by the church very clearly, so that henceforth anybody who denies it is a heretic and falls under the anathema of the First Vatican Council. How do we prove, by reason, the existence of God? As I mentioned, it's not easy to prove, and so consequently, it's something which becomes rather involved philosophically. However, I can summarize five very simple arguments, and they're called the five ways of St. Thomas Aquinas. And the five arguments that he gives, all five of which are based upon the principle of causality, by which we can prove that God must exist from the outward world all around us. The first way of St. Thomas is based upon movement. Things move. Why do they move? Because somebody pushed them. Well, who pushed the guy who pushed the other one? You know, things change. Movement means change. Things change. Well, this thing changes. The weather changes. Well, then the sun changes. Well, who made the sun change? Who makes the sun move in its orbit? Who makes the earth move around the sun? You know, you go back to the, and so you can think, well, you can have a list of series of changes, if you like. But ultimately, you have to come to the first one, the first mover, without which there would have been no movement, no change of any kind. And that first mover, without which there couldn't be change, and we see change all around us, and change has to have a cause, something must make it happen, and without that first mover, there would be no explanation for changes. So therefore, there must be a first mover who is not moved. And what is this being who is not moved, who has no cause? He must come from himself. He must have movement from himself. He must then be a perfect being. He is God. and it cannot be anything but God, the perfect being, who is the first mover. And the second way of St. Thomas Aquinas is very similar. The things have causes, and we notice, we look around the world around us, that everything has a cause in the nature around us. And, you know, if we notice that the houses, the beams in our house are sagging, it's because the termites have eaten away at them. And why were the termites there? Because there was moisture there. Why was the moisture there? Because I have a hole in my roof. And because it rained. Well, why does it rain? Because God sends rain. Well, where does rain come from? The clouds. Where do the clouds come from? You go on and on and on and on, but ultimately you have to come to the first cause. Likewise, in a series of causes, there's the first mover, first way. There's the first cause, who is uncaused, who is God. The perfect being, who's not caused by anything, who produces, who is. He's never produced, he is, quite simply. That's the second proof, second way of St. Thomas Aquinas. Of course, the philosophers developed these arguments in much greater detail. The third argument concerns contingent being. What is contingency? Contingency is things that can happen or not happen. Things that can be and not be. Now, we're contingent. One day we're here, the next day we're dead. We're gone. And the same exists for every kind of creature we can see. Not just living beings, but the rocks on the hillside or the grass. I mean, it's there, and then we pull a bulldozer and it's gone. Everything, nothing has got any permanent, lasting nature upon this earth. Everything is subject to some kind of change, contingency. But where does that come from? Must there not be a being from which is not subject to any kind of alteration of any kind, from which all alteration comes, whose being, his existence is so perfect and absolute that he cannot be, so that we, who are beings who can not be, can exist. You see, if we, who are beings who can not be, because we're not always existing, there was a time when we didn't exist, if we came into existence, and if everything which is created comes into existence, many things disappear. Of course, the human soul does not. But that means that there must be a being from whom all of these passing beings are received, whose being is not passing, whose being is lasting, who is absolutely permanent, who is eternal, who is God, necessarily. That's the third way to prove the existence of God. The fourth way to prove the existence of God is from the goodness of things. And there's varying degrees of goodness that exist. You know, you can look out and you can see the view, and that's beautiful, it's good. Or you can see the green grass. Well, not right now, but in any case, and there's some goodness about it. Or you see the animals, you see the perfection of the animals. Or a candy bar. Well, that's good in another way. Or then there's higher degrees of goodness, somebody who is kind or respectful or charitable or virtuous, higher degree of goodness. And there's all kinds of degrees of goodness in the world. And whether they be physical goodness, or whether it be human goodness, whether it be spiritual goodness, whether it be virtue, there's all kinds of degrees of goodness. And where does this goodness come from? You know, if I have some goodness, it doesn't come from me. I'm a creature. My goodness comes from somebody who is the cause of that goodness. And the goodness of the world around us, of the view, that doesn't just happen. Beauty doesn't just happen. And that goodness comes from something which is the source of all goodness. And consequently, there must be a cause of goodness who is supreme goodness, who is the ultimate goodness, in whose goodness all creatures participate, who is sublime and perfect goodness, goodness which receives no goodness from any other one, who is the supreme being, who is God, necessarily. There is no other way that any goodness could ever exist. And if you deny that goodness exists, then you deny happiness, and you deny the human will, which is made for that which is good. Our wills are to long for that which is good, even if it only be a candy bar or whatever, dessert, or whether anything which has got beauty or goodness is what we're made for, is what the will is for. So you can't deny goodness without denying the human will. And so consequently, you can't deny, no man can deny the existence of the supreme goodness in which every other goodness participates. That's the fourth way to prove the existence of God. And the fifth way is by the order which exists, the government which exists in the world of physical creatures. And you just have to look at a beehive to see the incredible order that exists between the different bees and the queen bee and how they do things and how they fly together. It's magnificent. And the order in nature, every aspect of nature, just take a little flower. And the fact that the flowers are the same and the bees and the flowers and everything is related to one another. All of the creatures depend upon one another. Not just man, but all of the creatures are totally dependent upon one another for their existence, for their livelihood. And so that all of creation is ordered. Where does that order come from? By chance? Clearly not. Order can't come by chance. Chance cannot create any kind of order, because chance is not a cause. It's just two things that happen together by coincidence. That's all it is. And so if there's order, there's no, it's not coming from chance, it's got to come from the one who gives order to the world. And when we look at the world around us, we must see, consequently, and admit and accept that there is one who orders the world around us, who is the cause of that order, who is God, necessarily. And for anybody to deny the existence of God is to deny the order which is in the world, and you'd have to be insane or blind or absolutely determined to refuse the obvious reality, to deny that order. And of course that's what's wrong with the theory of evolution, because it says things happen by chance, which is to deny order and the order in God's creation, and it's to deny the most obvious evidence of science. And that's, if you like, the philosophical response to evolution, which is the denial of the existence of God, is from the government of the creation of the things that are all around us. Is anybody not convinced that God exists? I mean, does anybody not know that God exists? I know you all, you believe it, but you now everybody should know that God exists, correct? Okay, fine. Which means we don't believe it. Truly, we know it. However, for most people, they believe it. And it's certainly true that we can accept the existence of God by faith. We know it by reason. We figure it out. We prove it. But nevertheless, it's certainly true that we can only truly know God as he is by faith. And having the faith, it's a lot easier for us to prove the existence of God than if we didn't have the faith. Let's face it. And the faith gives us much greater certitude and assurance. It gives us a more exalted and a more complete notion of God than what we can have through pure reason. And that's why it's much easier for us to philosophize than the pagans, because we have the help of our faith to direct us. But nevertheless, there were pagans who proved the existence of God, and in particular the ancient Greek philosophers. Socrates, for example, and he proved that there is an existence of a supreme intelligence. There's an intelligence which directs the world. And he proved also the eternity of God, because if things happen in time, where do they come from? There's got to be somebody who is outside of time. Socrates proved the immensity of God, who is not limited in any way. And so he had some notions of God. Also Plato. Plato's emphasis was a little different. His proof of the existence of God was based upon the goodness of this world, and this goodness must come from some idea of goodness, he said, some absolute goodness. Which, what is this absolute goodness? What is this idea of goodness? it's God. So it's related to the fourth way of St. Thomas Aquinas, and it is a proof of the existence of God. And likewise, he proved that God governs this world through his providence, and that God is wisdom. And so there, he's a pagan. Likewise, Aristotle, who's the most powerful philosopher of ancient Greece, and the one whose philosophy was baptized, if you like, by St. Thomas Aquinas, who made a Catholic, and his proof of the existence of God was even more profound, because it was based upon the fact that things change and move, which means that they must be able to change. They have potentiality to change. But there must be one who is got no potentiality, who cannot change, who is, as Aristotle said, pure act, pure actuality, the one who is absolutely perfect, who cannot change in any way, that is God. And that notion of God as being absolutely pure, one, indivisible, perfect, eternal, unchangeable, the first cause, because he's pure act, and the supreme intelligence, is the notion which we receive from philosophy, from Aristotle, which is what St. Thomas Aquinas bases himself on. Nevertheless, that being said, if we don't want to philosophize, we believe the existence of God and all of his perfections, because they are revealed to us. We find them repeated constantly in sacred scripture, and in particularly in the book of the Psalms, which talks often about the perfection of God, the goodness of God, the omnipotence of God, how God knows all things, nothing is hidden from God. He knows, he's able to penetrate everything. His wisdom is perfect. And so we find that complete, you know, continually expressed to us. Allow me to simply quote a passage from St. Paul, again to the Romans, chapter 11, verses 33 through 36, where he explains what is revealed about the existence of God. Oh, the depth of the riches of the wisdom and of the knowledge of God! How incomprehensible are his judgments, and how unsearchable his ways! For who has known the mind of the Lord? Or who has been his counselor? Who has first given to him that recompense should be made him? For from him, and through him, and unto him are all things. To him be the glory forever. Amen. From him, and through him, and unto him. It's very profound. From God everything comes, as the model for everything. Through him, because he's the cause who makes things be, everything is made. And unto him, for whose honor, for his glory, everything is made. Everything, and for him, to him be the glory forever. In that one little text is summarized how everything which is created is from God, as the model, as the goodness, from God as the one, the efficient cause who makes things be, gives them existence, and for whom, which is the final cause, for whom everything exists, as the purpose. There we are. Everything is with God, from God, in God. Very simple text, and believe both of them one at the same time, the existence of God. And if you like, we can know God as the creator, as the one who is the originator of the natural order, and we believe God as the one who gave us the supernatural order of our redemption and our grace. In that way, we can both know and believe the same God. We know him in the natural order. We believe in the supernatural order, everything which is revealed. And what we're talking about here is God in the natural order, primarily. You know, I believe in God. So what we're going to talk about, first of all, having established the existence of God, is his natural being, which is his divine essence. And afterwards, we'll talk about what is supernaturally revealed, which is his trinity of persons. But what we need to consider at some more length, first of all, is the unity of the divine nature, which is... And we can know a lot about God's nature by human reason also. We also know it by faith. But we can know about God. We can't know God's nature. We can't know God's essence. Of course not. How could a pure creature know God's essence? Can know God's nature? Because to know means to understand, to comprehend. And clearly, no finite, limited human intellect

That's true. However, that doesn't mean we can't know something about him. It's not the same thing. To know about God is not the same as to know him. No? We can know a person, we can know our children, we know them. We don't just know something about them. We really know them. About God, we can know something, but we cannot know him, because he's infinite. And the knowledge that we have of God and of his nature is an indirect knowledge. You know, we don't have any way of looking at God with some kind of special binoculars and seeing up there in heaven what he really looks like. No, there's no direct knowledge, it's indirect. And just like we prove the existence of God from creatures, from the things that he made, so likewise we can prove some things about the nature of God from creatures that he made. How do we do that? Well, by saying that God is all perfect, and everything which is got some kind of perfection or goodness in creatures must exist in an infinite degree of perfection and goodness in God. So there is some similarity between creatures and God. If creatures have goodness, God must have goodness. If creatures have being, God must have being. If creatures have power, God must have power. If creatures have knowledge, God must have knowledge. So everything we see in creatures exists to a supereminent degree in God. And that is called a knowledge by analogy. There is something which is similar between creatures and God. There's also something which is very dissimilar, of course. And the dissimilarity is much greater than the similarity, for sure. There's no real comparisons between the goodness of God and the goodness of a candy bar, let's face it. The dissimilarity is much greater than the similarity. But there is some slight similarity because there's something in common. There's something which we desire about both of them. And so consequently, the candy bar does tell us something about God, that he is desirable and that he's something that is to be longed after. And so that's what we mean by knowledge by analogy. Now we can look at all of the creatures and see all of their goodness and all of their other characteristics and acknowledge they're totally dissimilar from God, but there's a certain similarity, and that way we can have a knowledge of God, of what he is like in himself. Take any perfection we see in a creature and multiply it to an infinite degree, and we have God's essence. Except we can't understand an infinite degree, but we have a concept, some kind of an idea of what he's like. And if we were to define God's nature and his essence, how would we define it? You know, would it be goodness? Would it be holiness? Would it be power? Omnipotence? Would it be knowledge? What is the thing which is most essential about God? Well, to prove that, we'll find out what is the thing in the world around us which is most universal, which exists most, which exists everywhere, which is the most profound reflection of God. And that is that things are, that they have existence, that they have being. There's nothing more essential, because we couldn't even talk about things if they didn't exist, if they were not. And so it's the most essential reality in the world around us is being, that things truly are. And so likewise, it's the most fundamental thing about God is that he is, and that he is being, and that his being is not from another, and that it's not caused by another, but that he has being from and of himself. And that's the most fundamental reality of God's nature, is that his nature is his existence. And that's where he's different from us. We have a human nature in common. Before, you know,
before we were made.

0: Human nature existed. God created us, each one of us, individually. We share the same nature. So we have essence and existence, and they're not the same. And if we die, our human nature, of course, well, the unit, the composite of body and soul comes to an end. The soul, of course, is immortal. The body will rise. But temporarily, human nature, as we now know it, comes to an end in its completeness, that is. Or if you look at any creature or any animal, it has the nature of a dog, for example. Before the dog is created, dogness exists. The dog dies, dogness exists, but this particular dog is gone. His existence is lost, but the nature of being a dog, still, there is still such a thing. So existence and essence are distinct in every creature, but not in God. His very nature is perfect existence. That is what God is, to exist perfectly, by himself, of himself, for himself, in himself, and not by and for or in anybody else, but by and for and in himself. He's all perfect. And there is a term which is used for that. We call God subsistent being. The being which exists, subsists in himself, by himself, and for himself. The one who is totally distinct from all created beings, who receives his being from no other, who is the source of being for every creature, in whom there can be nothing new, he always is, always will be, and his nature is to be. He cannot not exist. The only thing, if you like, quote unquote, that cannot not exist, and that's God. Because his nature is to exist. And we say he's by himself, whereas all of us creatures are by another, by God. Archbishop Lefebvre often used to speak to us about that. And that simple truth, that God is perfect, subsistent existence, one who exists by and of himself. And what an inspiration that was for his meditation. And when he often thought about the difference between the existence, the being of God, and the being of us simple, poor, limited, finite, wretched creatures, what a profound difference it is. He often used to meditate upon that. He's like, you might think that's really abstract. To meditate upon that is just, whoa, it's mind-blowing. But when you think of it, it's the most fundamental thing. It's who I am and who God is. And it's a question of being. And how my being is totally dependent, and his is totally independent, because he is. And in fact, that is the definition that Almighty God gave of himself. Yes, remember that apparition to Moses in the burning bush, when he asked, Almighty God asked Moses then to lead the chosen people out of the land of captivity, out of Egypt. And Moses asked him his name. And what did Almighty God say? I am who am. I am who am. I am the one who is. Quite simply. That's the most simple and profound understanding of God, is the one who is. Because everything else, his goodness, his perfection, his love, his mercy, his justice, his immensity, his omnipotence, his omniscience, all comes from the fact that he is perfect being. And that's the name, I am who am, Yahweh, in the Old Testament, the name that God gave to himself, that Moses would recognize that he is the true God. And that's the name which most fundamentally defines the essence of God, subsistent being, I am who am, the root from which all of his perfections can logically be derived and deduced. And that will be the next question that I'd like to talk about. We're talking about the nature of God, his unity, that is, that which is the characteristic, if you like, of God as the creator of the entire world. then we can deduce certain attributes of God. And they are all deduced from his being, subsistent being. I am who I am. And if we consider that, we can think of all the different qualities or attributes that God has, and by which we can know something more about him. But since I don't have time to do them now, I guess I will leave the divine attributes to...
1: A short meditation from the wisdom of the saints. Oh, how great is the priest! The priest will only be understood in heaven. Were he understood on earth, people would die, not of fear, but of love. St. John Marie Vianney.
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3: On November 4th, 2025, the Dicastery for the Doctrine of the Faith released Mater Populi Fidelis, a doctrinal note on some Marian titles regarding Mary's cooperation in the work of salvation. The text teaches that it is always inappropriate to use the title co-redemptrix to define Mary's cooperation in the work of salvation, and that, quote, special prudence is required when applying the term mediatrix to Mary, end quote. In the words of the Society of St. Pius X's Superior General, Reverend Father David Pagliarani, the denial of these truths is tantamount to dethroning the Most Blessed Virgin, and that wounds the Catholic soul in what is dearest to it. To continue this work of reparation, Father John Fullerton, the Society's U.S. District Superior, is inviting all to participate in a crusade of reparation. This crusade will begin on Sunday, November 16, 2025, and conclude on January 11, 2026, which is the Feast of the Holy Family. It will consist of the Litany of the Blessed Virgin Mary, added to the Rosary each day, with the following invocations: Sacred Heart of Jesus, have mercy on us. Sorrowful and Immaculate Heart of Mary, pray for us. Our Lady, co-redemptrix and mediatrix of all graces, pray for us. Vouchsafe that I may praise thee, O Sacred Virgin, give me strength against thine enemies. Crusade of Reparation to Mary Mediatrix and Co-redemptrix. Lord, have mercy on us. Lord, have mercy on us. Christ, have mercy on us. Christ, have mercy on us. Lord, have mercy on us. Lord, have mercy on us. Christ, hear us. Christ, hear us. Christ, graciously hear us. Christ, graciously hear us. God, the Father of heaven, have mercy on us. God, the Son, Redeemer of the world, have mercy on us. God, the Holy Ghost, have mercy on us. Holy Trinity, one God, have mercy on us. Holy Mary, pray for us. Holy Mother of God, pray for us. Holy Virgin of Virgins, pray for us. Mother of Christ, pray for us. Mother of Divine Grace, pray for us. Mother Most Pure, pray for us. Mother Most Chaste, pray for us. Mother Inviolate, pray for us. Mother Undefiled, pray for us. Mother Most Lovable, pray for us. Mother Most Admirable, pray for us. Mother of Good Counsel, pray for us. Mother of our Creator, pray for us. Mother of our Savior, pray for us. Virgin Most Prudent, pray for us. Virgin Most Venerable, pray for us. Virgin Most Renowned, pray for us. Virgin Most Powerful, pray for us. Virgin Most Merciful, pray for us. Virgin Most Faithful, pray for us. Mirror of Justice, pray for us. Seat of Wisdom, pray for us. Cause of our Joy, pray for us. Spiritual Vessel, pray for us. Vessel of Honor, pray for us. Singular Vessel of Devotion, pray for us. Mystical Rose, pray for us. Tower of David, pray for us. Tower of Ivory, pray for us. House of Gold, pray for us. Ark of the Covenant, pray for us. Gate of Heaven, pray for us. Morning Star, pray for us. Health of the Sick, pray for us. Refuge of Sinners, pray for us. Comfort of the Afflicted, pray for us. Help of Christians, pray for us. Queen of Angels, pray for us. Queen of Patriarchs, pray for us. Queen of Prophets, pray for us. Queen of Apostles, pray for us. Queen of Martyrs, pray for us. Queen of Confessors, pray for us. Queen of Virgins, pray for us. Queen of All Saints, pray for us. Queen conceived without original sin, pray for us. Queen assumed into heaven, pray for us. Queen of the Most Holy Rosary, pray for us. Queen of Peace, pray for us. Lamb of God, who takes away the sins of the world, spare us, O Lord. Lamb of God, who takes away the sins of the world, graciously hear us, O Lord. Lamb of God, who takes away the sins of the world, have mercy on us. Pray for us, O Holy Mother of God, that we may be made worthy of the promises of Christ. Let us pray. O Lord Jesus Christ, our mediator with the Father, who has been pleased to appoint the most blessed Virgin, thy mother, to be our mother also, and our mediatrix with thee, mercifully grant that whoever comes to thee seeking thy favors may rejoice to receive all of them through her. Amen. Sacred Heart of Jesus, have mercy on us. Sorrowful and Immaculate Heart of Mary, pray for us. Our Lady, co-redemptrix and mediatrix of all graces, pray for us. Vouchsafe that I may praise thee, O Sacred Virgin. Give me strength against thine enemies. In the name of the Father, the Son, and the Holy Ghost.

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But where does the true love of our Lord come from? It comes from faith. We must be those who follow our Lord because we have this great faith in him, because it is this faith which leads us to that love of our Lord. And it will be only faith in our Lord that will keep us on the right path. For when the road gets tough and when Calvary is looming over the horizon, there's only this attachment to

But even with this act of faith, we must remember what we are, and that is lost sheep who had been saved by our Lord. And so this leads us to another beautiful virtue that this gospel is trying to show us.

0: Welcome to our Sunday sermon by Father Michael Rodriguez at San Juan Bautista Catholic Church, located in El Paso, Texas. And here is Father Michael Rodriguez.
1: In the name of the Father, and of the Son, and of the Holy Ghost. Amen. Please kneel. The act of consecration to the Holy Ghost. On my knees before the great multitude of heavenly witnesses, I offer myself, soul and body, to thee, eternal Spirit of God. I adore the brightness of thy purity, the unerring keenness of thy justice, and the might of thy love. Thou art the strength and light of my soul. In thee I live and move and act. I desire never to grieve thee by unfaithfulness to grace, and I pray with all my heart to be kept from the smallest sin against thee. Mercifully guard my every thought, grant that I may always watch for thy light, and listen to thy voice, and follow thy gracious inspirations. I cling to thee and give myself to thee, and ask thee by thy compassion to watch over me in my weakness. Holding the pierced feet of Jesus, and looking at his five wounds, and trusting in his precious blood, and adoring his open side and straining heart, I implore thee, adorable Spirit, uphold my infirmity, so to keep me in thy grace that I may never sin against thee. Give me grace, O Holy Ghost, Spirit of the Father and the Son, to say to thee always and everywhere, speak, Lord, for thy servant heareth. Amen. May you see. This Sunday of Pentecost, great feast of the Holy Ghost, it's very appropriate to review and to explain in greater depth the importance of growing in the virtue of purity and especially practicing modesty so that we'll be able to grow in the virtue of purity. I say very appropriate because our bodies are temples of the Holy Ghost. On the day of our baptism, God himself dwells in our souls. He dwells in our bodies. Our bodies are temples of God. Our bodies are supposed to help us to grow in holiness. It's tragic because really what's going on today is more and more our bodies are occasions of sin for us and for others. And our bodies are leading us not to salvation, but to damnation. And that's completely contrary to the will of God, and completely contrary to the virtue of purity. And also on this feast of Pentecost, we want to remember St. Paul's words where he tells us, because we're Catholic, because we've been baptized, because we've been given the Holy Ghost, that we're supposed to live according to the Spirit, not according to the flesh. Especially remember these words of St. Paul as they apply to the virtue of purity and practicing modesty all the time. We are to live according to the Spirit of God. Our bodies are temples of the Holy Ghost. We are not to live according to the flesh. Last Sunday, I mentioned a bit about the apparitions of Our Lady in Fatima. And remember, one of the ways to summarize the apparitions of Our Lady of Fatima is it is a message about eternity. The focus is on eternity. The Mother of God came down because there was and continues to be great danger for souls. That's why she came down from heaven. Souls are in great peril of being condemned for all eternity. That's why the Blessed Mother came. And at the same time, she came because out of her maternal solicitude or maternal love for her children, she wants to show us the way to heaven. She comes for the salvation of souls. She comes to tell us how to love God and how to get to heaven. And in particular, Our Lady of Fatima singled out one very key area in our life that is either leading to damnation or to salvation, that has to do with modesty, with purity. It's a very important part of the message of Our Lady of Fatima. This is what Jacinta explained as far as what the Mother of God revealed to the children at Fatima. She was explaining this actually to the religious, a Mother Superior, the name was Mother Godinho, at the hospital in Lisbon where she was staying in the final months before her death. And she explained the following. My dear mother, again, this is Jacinta explaining it to the religious. My dear mother, the sins that bring most souls to hell are the sins of the flesh. Do not forget these words of the Mother of God. Also, one of the great doctors of the church, St. Alphonsus of Liguori, said basically the same thing. This is not something completely new, but it's particularly relevant to our time. This is what the Mother of God said again, less than a century ago. The sins that bring most souls to hell are the sins of the flesh. Certain fashions are going to be introduced which will offend our Lord very much. Those who serve God should not follow these fashions. The words of the Mother of God, those who serve God should not follow these fashions. The majority of Catholics today are following fashions of the world. Directly contradicting the Mother of God. The church has no fashions. Our Lord is always the same. The sins of the world are too great. If only people knew what eternity is, they would do everything to change their lives. The salvation of souls is at stake. We have to view things in terms of eternity. The way we treat others, the way we speak, the way that we dress, the way that we practice purity, and the way that we practice modesty so that we can grow in the virtue of purity. Obviously, it's extremely important that parents inculcate this in your children, especially parents inculcating modesty in their daughters. And just a little bit later, Jacinta then also says to Mother Godinho, my good mother, do not give yourself to immodest clothes. Finally, some days Jacinta was very saddened by the worldliness of the visitors, all the people that came to see her. And a lot of people were coming to see her because they were very eager to see the visionary of Fatima. They knew that she was probably not going to be around much longer, so she had a lot of visitors. She was very saddened by the worldliness of the visitors. The women dressed in fashionable clothes, often with low-cut dresses. What is all this for? She asked Mother Godinho. If they only knew what eternity is. If they only knew what eternity is. That has to be our perspective. That's why it's so important that all of us grow in the virtue of purity, and especially that you make every single effort to practice modesty. There's a lot of work that we have to do in this area. And again, remember, this has to do with the salvation of souls. Remember what our Blessed Mother said in Fatima. Most of the souls that are condemned to hell because of sins of the flesh. How do you think those sins of the flesh come to take place? How is it that they come to pass? It begins because of what we see. And because of what we think. We see, our looks are immodest, and our thoughts, we begin to allow impure thoughts to develop in our minds, and that leads us to further sin. Very many times, obviously also even with our sight and with our thoughts, we can commit a mortal sin. The responsibility of the Catholic woman is especially important here. Always remember this, the Catholic women, because in a particular way, you have to practice modesty. Now remember, this is an area where the male is particularly weak. That's why also it has to do with practicing charity towards your neighbor. The male is particularly weak. You have a particular responsibility to not be an occasion of sin for men. Now again, men are also obviously supposed to practice modesty. It's particularly important for women. It's especially, we might say, their duty. Listen again to the words that I read last Sunday from Pope Pius XII. Remember these words very well. Teachings of the Church. The good of our soul is more important than that of our body. We have to prefer the spiritual welfare of our neighbor to our bodily comforts. Please, especially Catholic women, remember these words of our Holy Father. He was directing them to different groups of young women there in Italy. We have to prefer the spiritual welfare of our neighbor to our bodily comforts. It's not primarily a question of what's comfortable for you. The Pope said, quote, "If a certain kind of dress constitutes a grave and proximate occasion of sin and endangers the salvation of your soul and others, it is your duty to give it up. If a way of dressing is endangering the soul, either your soul or someone else's soul, it is your duty to give it up." This is the teaching of the church that hasn't changed. Our Holy Father is exhorting us to practice modesty so that the virtue of purity will be able to grow. Now, all of the men here know, think sometimes maybe the women aren't as aware, because women don't always think like men, and men always don't think like women. And so here, women, if you don't understand this, please ask some of the men around you that you can trust. Men particularly are having a devil of a time in growing in the virtue of modesty, the virtue of purity. And so many times their souls are being endangered because it is so easy for the fires of lust to, just by the smallest thing, you'll be fanned and grow into something bigger, and they can so easily fall into mortal sin. This is why the responsibility of the Catholic woman is so great. And really think about the analogy. It is true. If the women don't understand this and don't believe it, please talk to some of the men that you can trust. If I were to go to an alcoholic and I were to, you know, place before him all these sumptuous alcoholic drinks, and he were to take them and drink, obviously he's responsible for his sin. He's going to be responsible to God before his sin. God will always give him the grace to resist. But you also better be certain that I am extremely also culpable for that sin of the alcoholic, because I have absolutely no business being an occasion of sin and tempting him when I know that he's so weak in that area. And basically, if I bring him before, he is going to fall. He is going to fall. It is the same thing when it comes to purity. That's why the women also need to talk a little bit more to the men, to realize how weak the man is, extremely weak. This is what we're talking about when we're talking about the battle against the world, the devil, and the flesh. This is a serious battle. And remember the words of our Holy Father, especially they were directed to Catholic women. If your kind of dress is a proximate occasion of sin to anyone else, it is your duty to give it up. And that's why, women, it is extremely important that you follow all the guidelines that are here in the bulletin. Please make sure that you read them. We still have women that are not following the guidelines that are in the bulletin. You need to follow these guidelines. These are the norms that have been established by our Holy Fathers, by the popes. They haven't changed. The only problem is that, unfortunately, the church has not been explaining this as urgently as she must. You have the references there at the bottom. Remember, especially with regard to modesty, and again, this applies obviously also to men, but in particular for women, the two basic rules for modesty are sufficient coverage, meaning the different parts of your body that are supposed to be covered need to be covered. So sufficient coverage and also a proper fit. Proper fit basically means that those clothes should not be too tight. It should not be revealing. Always remember this when it has to do with modesty and practicing modesty. What the Catholic Church has always taught us is the clothes, particularly of a woman, they're supposed to conceal the body, not reveal the body. Please remember this. It's not that difficult to, you don't have to be a genius to figure this out. Your clothes, especially Catholic women, They're supposed to conceal your body, your figure, your beautiful figures. They're supposed to conceal your body and not reveal it. That's why there has to be sufficient coverage and it has to be a proper fit. All the specific things, all the specific, let's say that norms that are there that we have in the bulletin are precisely for that. And please make sure that you're following this, okay? Again, especially the women, obviously also the men. Also, remember, these are basic norms for modesty across the board. Okay, this doesn't just have to do with masks. I mean, we should always be practicing modesty. You've got them there in the bulletin. Please remember, and again, this is not modesty always. The back, shoulders, everybody please listen, the back, the shoulders, upper arms, and midriff must always be completely covered. A lot of times we still have women that have their shoulders and upper arms bare. It is not modest dress according to the directives that the Holy Father, that the poets have given us. And again, please remember this. Always go back to remember the context this is being placed in. It has to do with the salvation of souls. I understand that maybe a lot of women don't really understand what's going on here. Please talk to the men. Because bare shoulders very easily an occasion of sin. Almost guaranteed. Even if you have a virtuous Catholic man, and again here too, the Catholic man better not be making any excuses. Even think of the alcoholic. If you take of the forbidden fruit and if you don't practice custody of the eyes, you're responsible for the sins that you are committing. But I can guarantee you this, that if you put a woman who's dressed immodestly, even if you put him in a group of men, God willing, there are going to be some of those men that are going to be loving God and have their focus on eternity and are not going to be tempted and are going to turn away and are going to be faithful to God. They're going to be faithful whether it's to their wife or to their church or to whomever. But it's guaranteed, and Catholic women, please remember this always, it's guaranteed that you are going to be the occasion of sin for some men, probably for the vast majority, because the male is very weak in that area. Again, here too, we're having a lot of problems. Women, please make sure it's there in the bulletin. Your necklines need to be pretty nice and high up. Read what's in the bulletin. We've got a lot of women that still, you know, they've got plunging necklines. There should never be any cleavage that is being revealed. Modest clothing. You're not helping in the salvation of souls. You're contributing to the damnation of souls. That's why it's so important to go back and listen to the words of the Mother of God, the importance that she's putting on the fashions. And finally, here too, just a word about pants. Please remember this also, women, because obviously you should never be wearing pants at traditional Latin mass, but please take heed, women. You should really never be wearing pants, period. It's not modest clothing, but it's not modest clothing for the woman. God made men and women different. He gave them their own roles to play in the divine plan. Pants are appropriate apparel for a man's nature and figure, whereas dresses and skirts are fitting attire for a woman, since they help her maintain her deep identity and dignity. On the other hand, when a woman wears men's clothing, the respect due to her God-given nature is lowered. Girls, dress like true women and daughters of the Virgin Mary. Be courageous enough to get rid of all your pants and shorts. Again, remember the words of Pope Pius XII. If a certain kind of dress constitutes a grave and proximate occasion of sin and endangers the salvation of your soul and others, it is your duty to give it up. The perspective is eternity and our salvation. Girls, show that you are proud to be what God has made you. This is your glory before Him and before others. For the women, if you ever have questions about how to grow in the virtue of purity, practice modesty, look to the Blessed Virgin Mary as your example. Ask yourself if the Blessed Virgin Mary would wear that particular form of clothing. One final word though about pants, because again, a lot of women are scratching their heads, maybe wondering, well, what's the big deal? One thing again to realize is we've been led very, very far astray from our Catholic principles in all areas of life, also regarding purity and modesty. All you have to do is look at photographs. You look at photographs of our Catholic faithful from 50 and 60 years ago, You won't find any women wearing pants. Where did this come from? This came from the devil, the world, and the flesh. And again, always remember the words of St. Paul. We live according to the Spirit of God, the teachings of Holy Mother Church. What the Church teaches, Jesus in Christ Himself speaks to us. It is Jesus who is giving us these teachings of our modesty. Are you going to be obedient to our Lord? And if our Lord appears right now in all His glory and tells you, as a woman, don't wear pants, make sure that your necklines are where they should be, that you're never, you know, showing anything of, that you're never revealing anything of your breasts, are we going to listen? Are we going to obey or disobey? And this is exactly what's taking place when the Church teaches what she teaches about modesty. Jesus Christ speaks to His Church. And please, women, realize, we're talking about the salvation of souls. Don't forget the analogy that I gave you about the alcoholic, because that's exactly what's taking place when you dress in modesty. And here's one final word about the pants. Two different women independently told me this recently. If they hadn't told me, I wouldn't have known. And even now, I'm still sort of wondering. But all of this goes back also again to men think differently than women. And so in some instances, the women are going to have to trust the men and make sure that they dress super modestly. Because again, any little part of immodesty on their part is not helping the man at all. But also, I learned something from the women. They told me the following, and I'm still sort of surprised. I guess the women will be able to verify this for themselves. But two women independently of each other, they told me the following. They said, Father, when a woman goes to buy a pair of pants, she always, and they emphasized this, they said, she always, she always looks in the mirror and checks to see how her behind looks. Now, I mention this because, what is going on here? Obviously, if this is the case, she's very much aware of how she's going to be looked at by both men and by women. And if clothing is drawing attention to the body, it is immodest. Always remember, clothes are supposed to conceal, never reveal. Women, your clothing, so that it will be modest, it is supposed to conceal and not reveal. For the men, especially the husbands, really make it a point. I think it's very important also that you make it a point to really compliment your wife. I mean, when she's dressed modestly, when she's dressed truly as a Catholic woman should be, to really compliment her. More and more what we have to try and help the women also to realize is that they're truly more feminine and attractive and truly respecting God and helping all to grow in virtue when they're dressing modestly according to what the Catholic Church has always taught. Finally, again, just again a reminder, because we've got many that are still failing in basic ways, make sure that you read again all the norms that are in the bulletin for modesty. Put these also into practice all the time. This again is also applying for the men. We've got men sometimes that are coming to the Mass not wearing their collared shirt or wearing jeans or wearing tennis shoes. All of those things is listed in here in the bulletin. Please make sure that you're following that so that we will. So that would be a great aid for us in growing in the virtue of purity. And again, in living not according to the fashions of the world, not according to the flesh, but as Catholics, we live according to the Spirit of God, according to the Holy Ghost. The Father, the Son, the Holy Ghost.
0: San Juan Bautista Catholic Church is located at 5649 Daly Avenue, El Paso, Texas, 79905. Or for more information, visit the website at http://sanjuan.webhop.org.
2: The Shrinking Universe. My dear faithful, astronomers say that the universe is expanding. This is true, of course, in the physical sense, but in many other ways, it is actually shrinking. First, in our senses. because we can fly to almost anywhere in the world within 24 hours, the Earth appears to have dramatically diminished in size. Similarly, with the ability to talk to anyone on the planet within seconds, every man becomes our neighbor. With amazing screen, audio, and cloud technology, the whole visible and audible world is potentially before our eyes and ears. The world has most certainly shrunk. There are benefits to all this shrinking, but there are also costs. For no destination is appreciated as much as one gained by prudence and fortitude. No conversation is as meaningful as one face to face. No scene so evocative as one enjoyed in person. The technological universe is smaller, cheaper, faster, and meaner. It robs us all of real experiences and robs us of precious time to enjoy them. Not only in the senses has the universe shrunk, in the intellect too. In modern man's philosophical understanding of the universe, there has been a dramatic downsizing since the Protestant Reformation, through the rationalist Enlightenment onto communist atheism. For modern man today, there is no supernatural order, no God, no religion, no spiritual order, no soul, no angels, and no natural law, no finality, no morality, no humanity. You can identify as whatever you like, man, woman, black, white, cat or dog. And finally, there is no datum of knowledge, no datum of knowable objective truth. Everything is in the mind and unknowable in itself. There is only matter and physical forces in modern man's universe. Man, therefore, is just a fortuitous juxtaposition of molecules. What a miserable universe. No beauty, no truth, no hope, no heaven. In education, blinds have been pulled down in case the majesty of the real universe be glimpsed. The classical education of grammar, which is memory work, dialectic, reasoning, and rhetoric, communicating, has been all but abandoned. Students are given few building blocks of raw information, no memorizing. They feel rather than reason, and they create sound bites rather than discourse. They are also loaded with liberal ideology. Not only do they have little knowledge of the universe, students often have little knowledge of themselves. For everyone gets an A grade, everyone wins a prize, everyone is told that they have rights and that they are entitled. Universities no longer deal in universal knowledge, but train their students in ever more specialized fields, not to see the big picture, but to serve global corporations in their quest for profits. Few care about the universal questions of being, finality, and the meaning of life. In our social relations, the shrinking universe of the senses necessarily influences the universe of social relations. We converse face to face with fewer people than ever before. We enclose ourselves in metal vehicles and become strangers to the neighborhood, to the local shops, even to those who live next door. We give so much time to screen-based entertainment or communication that we have little time for real social activity, real friendships, real clubs, societies, charitable works, real cultural enrichment by pastimes and recreation. Society is passing from the pitiful state of the nuclear family to the mentally damaging age of the atomic individual. Fewer children are born to each family, thanks to contraception and an economic, political, and cultural war against the family. There are now only 1.56 births per woman in England, according to the latest statistics, which is the lowest rate ever. This is not helped by fewer and later marriages and the increasing numbers of broken marriages. Time was that it was normal to have three generations living in the same house. Now the children move out as soon as they can afford it, and their grandparents are put in a care home because there is no one to look after them. Isolation, loneliness, mental health issues, these are the mark of our time. For many souls, their social universe has all but collapsed. In our daily lives, diversity is the modern word for homogeneity. Our culture has become superficial and homogeneous throughout the world, cut off from geography, cut off from history, cut off from faith, cut off from the natural law, cut off from reason. We eat the same food throughout the year and throughout the world. We speak the same language, wear the same clothes, play the same sports. We shop on nearly identical high streets throughout the country to buy the same global products made by global corporations. We elect the same politicians, puppets beholden to another power. And most men share the same aspirations to emulate the two-dimensional icons presented to us by a global media. The predominant morality is liberal. The predominant religion is none. Our universe is now culturally very narrow. In the state, abandonment of religion, philosophical pessimism, deficient education, social atomization, and the concentration of power, these are the ingredients of the most outwardly restrictive universe, which is tyranny. Freedoms are being eroded so fast in our day that everyone is only a short step away from prosecution for any number of reasons, wittingly or unwittingly. We are subject to increasing surveillance of both our movements and our beliefs. We are being coerced into allowing the state to edit our DNA. We are being forced to cooperate in the culture of death. All this with such devilish efficiency that we conclude that Satan is indeed the prime mover in this movement. Modern man now lives in a very small universe. The universe has shrunk so much that he finds himself in spiritual solitary confinement by his modernism, and may soon find himself in physical confinement by an overreaching state. When this happens, the shrinking of his universe will be complete. They cannot imprison the spirit. But for us, my dear faithful, while we cannot avoid all the effects of modern technology, modern philosophy, modern culture, and the modern state, our souls can never be imprisoned if we follow reason, the natural law, and the religion revealed by our Lord Jesus Christ. The foundation and cause of true freedom is living membership of the mystical body of Christ. It necessarily implies a detachment from sin, which is slavery to the passions. It necessarily implies an attachment to the doctrine, sacraments, and government of the Catholic Church, which will lead man to his ultimate perfection in the beatific vision of God. If we stay close to the Church, then despite courting the unwelcome attentions of the state, we will have interior peace. Earthly empires rise and fall, and it is interesting to observe that their duration diminishes as technology advances. The Soviet Empire, for example, lasted for only 70 years, which means that today's youth will probably see the end of the tyranny of the culture of death presently in the ascendant. The universe will shrink for a while longer, but for those with the liberty of the children of God, they will never be confined. God bless you all.

0: We must remain faithful to Jesus Christ and follow Jesus Christ and bring his cross during this time, but not do the compromise with the enemy of Jesus Christ.
1: In the Father, and the Son, and the Holy Ghost. Amen. My dear faithful, this great feast in many ways is seen as the highest feast of the year. We often think of Christmas as being a big one, or maybe Easter. This is true, but in many ways you could argue that Pentecost is the, let's say, the climax, the highest point of our year, because it is the completion. It is the, let's say, it finishes up perfectly our, let's say, the work of the redemption of our souls, at least on the side of God. We have from Advent, Christmas, Lent, the Passion of our Lord, the death of our Lord, the resurrection at Easter, the ascension 10 days ago of our Lord back into heaven, and today the sending down of the Holy Spirit, of the Holy Ghost, to dwell with us until the end of the world. You can see how this is a perfect cycle. And the time that we have now, we enter this time after next week, what we call the Sundays, the days of the Sundays, the season of Pentecost, or the Sundays after Pentecost. We see already the work of our Lord's, the work of our Lord of the redemption of our souls. The everything is done to give us the faith, the commandments, the morals, everything he gives to us, his example, the salvation, the redemption of our soul from sin. He gives all the debt. And at Pentecost, this is handed over to Holy Mother, the Church. So let's say we sometimes call this the birthday of the Holy Church. And then we have all of these weeks, sometimes 24, 25, 26, 27, or however many Sundays after Pentecost, weeks after Pentecost, where we are meant to put all of those fruits into action, all of those wonderful gifts from God. We're meant to start not only embracing them and learning them, but also begin practicing them. So you see the year, you might split the calendar year into two parts. The work of redemption by our Lord Jesus Christ and by the Most Holy Trinity. And then the rest of the year, we have to begin to put that into practice, correcting our mistakes, breaking our sinful lives, and practicing virtue. But today we speak of the descent of the Holy Ghost, and especially to learn from this first, or the original Pentecost, the Holy Ghost coming down to the apostles, the disciples, and to many people. Our Lord tells us this. He says, "You know, I'm going to ascend soon. I'm going to go up to heaven, but you know, I will send down the Holy Ghost. I will send the Paraclete. I will send the Advocate. I will not leave you without this help of the Holy Ghost, this great help of the Holy Ghost." So let's think about this today. What is this original Pentecost, and what do we learn from it for our own benefit? Firstly, we know that the apostles, the disciples, they were all together in one place. It seems they were in the, what we call the cenacle, this upper room, the same place where our Lord Jesus Christ said the first Mass, at the place of the Last Supper. They're all together there. And the Holy Ghost comes down, and we call this Pentecost. It is not it's not really a Catholic name, Pentecost. It is a Jewish festival, the 50th day. And it was a commemoration of the thanksgiving for the harvest season, that the harvest went well. They are celebrating the gifts of God, the many material things that God gives to us, the food that we need to survive, a thanksgiving for the great harvest. And secondly, and maybe more importantly, it was in memory of the giving of the Ten Commandments on Mount Sinai. It was two things, the harvest and the giving of the law, which happened 50 days after their departure from Egypt, from their slavery in Egypt. 50 days later, they are given the law on Mount Sinai. as we know. And that's the original Jewish one. And that fits perfectly, you could say, with our Lord Jesus Christ choosing to send the Holy Ghost on this specific feast day, on this Jewish feast of Pentecost, because it is the beginning of Holy Mother the Church, and it is the beginning of the new harvest, a much more glorious harvest. Anyone can harvest vegetables and fruits and animals or whatever they want to harvest on the material things. It's very good, very useful. But to harvest souls. And it is on this day that St. Peter and the apostles, they go out from the cenacle on this first Pentecost, and they begin to harvest many thousands and thousands of souls. So there's a reason, number one, the great harvest of souls, the great bringing in of souls to salvation, to eternal happiness of heaven, firstly. Secondly, of course, the giving of the law, not the law of Mount Sinai, but with the teaching of Holy Mother the Church, with our Lord sending the Holy Spirit, he gives that new law. It's no longer just these two tablets of stone with the Ten Commandments, which are very good. It is something higher, is what we call, our Lord tells us, the law of charity, which incorporates, which includes all of the previous Ten Commandments and summarizes them down into the two great commandments. The love of God above all things, and the love of our neighbor as ourselves, this law of charity. So this new Pentecost, let's say what we call the Feast of Pentecost, is a completion of the previous Jewish one, and it, of course, an infinite improvement, this new law of grace, this new spiritual harvest. That's why our Lord Jesus Christ chooses this day, Pentecost, the Jewish day of Pentecost. And as I say, the Holy Ghost comes down upon the apostles, the disciples, in the cenacle, in this upper room, where they were, sometimes we say, hiding. They had spent 10 days. Remember, our Lord ascended into heaven 10 days ago, Ascension Thursday. And for these days after that, they are in this upper room, praying and in silence, in solitude, in silence, and in prayer. Also because they have the doors closed, they're not sure what's going to happen. Maybe there's going to be a persecution, we don't know. We're certainly scared. I mean, the Jews have made very clear they want to continue to persecute us. So for fear of Jews, they've got the doors closed. But they are 10 days in solitude, silence, and prayer, preparing for the coming of the Holy Ghost with all of the graces and all of the helps that gives to us. Again, a very important lesson, especially in these days. The Holy Ghost will not make himself known. The Holy Ghost will not help us. He will not honor us with his presence. He will not give us the strength we need, the help we need, the answers we need, the truths we need to understand, if we do not have periods of silence, of solitude, and of prayer. This is so important. It's something that, if there's one, let's say, major problem we have, well, there's many, we do not live anywhere anymore with real silence. You go across the street to the stores and there's music playing. You get into a taxi, there's music playing. You get onto a plane or an airport, there's music playing. You're talking to someone face-to-face. They want to pull out their phone and look at some distraction. I've even been preaching before and people have answered their phone. There is no more idea of silence of the mind. It is a real problem. We expect the Holy Ghost. We expect God, can you give me an answer to my problem? Can you make me understand what I'm supposed to do? Why do you not answer my prayers? Well, God's saying, the Holy Ghost is saying, well, I'm trying to get in there. You're giving me 5 minutes a day, 10 minutes a day, maybe, if I'm lucky. You might even give me 15 minutes. You might pray to my earthly spouse, the Blessed Virgin Mary. Maybe you give 5, 10, maybe 15 minutes. And then you give 6, 7, 8 hours to your distractions, to the noise of the world. There is not enough silent time that I can get in there. because you are showing me that the majority of your time, the priority of your time, from the first moment you wake up till you collapse on your pillow, you want the noise and the distraction and the chaos of the world. And the Holy Ghost says, I cannot. It would be contradictory for me to try to come into that soul that is already occupied by the noise, the distractions, and the vomit of this world. How can I come in there? This is what the apostles show us on this first Pentecost. I spent 10 days. It's also a reminder that we should be doing retreats. We should take every opportunity when there are retreats scheduled to take the time. People are very quick to schedule their vacations. They don't want to schedule a time of silence. They're scared. You speak to souls and they are absolutely petrified of spending 4 or 5 days in silence. It really scares them. It should be a red warning sign, a red warning light going off in their head. But you see that in all the lives of the saints, before some great work, before the sanctification of their soul, they looked for silence. They looked to avoid the noise of the world. That doesn't mean that they didn't go out in the world. Many of these great saints, they worked out amidst the noise of the world, but they were always looking for times of silence. They would wake up early in the morning to have time of silence. They would go to bed a bit later than everyone else so they could have some time of silence. And then they spent their days doing their duties of state. But they avoided anything unnecessary or frivolous when it comes to the distractions of the world. That the Holy Ghost may be able to come and abide in that soul, maybe come and live in that soul. Our Lord says, your Father from heaven will give the good Spirit to those that ask them. Those souls that ask for the Holy Ghost, the Holy Spirit to come and dwell in their hearts, will receive. But they must ask. And that must be done in times of silence and times of prayer. So how did the Holy Ghost come down upon these disciples and the apostles? We read that it says, a sound like or as of a mighty wind coming inside the house. Again, a bit strange that you'd have a wind inside of a house that's all closed up. It doesn't normally work like that. It's obviously a wind coming.

There is no building or person or thing or evil on this earth that can stop God, or especially stop the Holy Ghost from reaching us if we so ask for him. The sound fills not only the whole house, but people in the whole. People are there in Jerusalem for this great festival of Pentecost. They begin to gather because there's something unusual happening in this great noise, this great sound. It is this irresistible power of God that can overcome any obstacle, that the Holy Ghost can do all things. He is God. The wonderful reminder of the power of God, even upon the hearts of men, even men that have closed all the doors, they've closed all the windows and doors and put walls up between themselves and God. It doesn't stop the Holy Ghost from reaching through that, passing through the walls into their soul and converting them. So that's why we should also always be filled with hope for the conversion of even the most hardened, hateful souls. The wind, the mighty wind from heaven of the Holy Ghost can reach anyone. And then we read that these things that sort of look like parted tongues of fire, of flames, they're not the Holy Ghost. The Holy Ghost is not a piece of fire. It is just a mere representation of the power of the Holy Ghost, but even more the fire of the love of God. That this what we call charity motivates and drives and gives life to our souls. Without charity, what we also call sometimes supernatural sanctifying grace, you remove that, the soul is cold, bitter, dead. It's not living. There's no warmth to it. It is a corpse, so to speak. And it is the fire given by the Holy Ghost, the fire of supernatural grace, of sanctifying grace, of charity, which gives life to everything we do, which warms the soul, inflames the hearts of mankind with this fire of charity, and that the entire, law of our lives, the rules of our lives depend upon this fire of charity, the love of God, and love of our neighbor. So we have this many more meanings for this fire coming down upon their heads, but certainly the law of charity. And then we see what happens. They begin to speak in diverse tongues because they're filled with the power of God. Now, this is interesting because there's oftentimes a confusion. Are they speaking many different languages all simultaneously? It seems more likely they are speaking their own language. They're speaking one language, and everyone, the miracles that everyone in the audience of all these different nations, they are hearing. It's almost like they have a translator in their ear. They are hearing their own language, which again, quite a special miracle, the gift of tongues, to show how important it is to preach the truth. It's one of the main duties of Holy Mother the Church is to spread the gospel, to teach the truths that will save our souls. The Holy Ghost fills their souls and they begin to preach. What do we mean by this? The Holy Ghost fills their souls. That is to say, the grace which is already given in baptism, sanctifying grace, is reaching a new height, a superabundant measure of grace. Their souls were not docile before the coming of the Holy Ghost, meaning that they were not teachable. They could not understand many things which our Lord told them. You remember oftentimes in the gospel, they're saying, wait a minute, when are you going to restore the messianic kingdom? We want our material kingdom. You keep talking about this kingdom of heaven. We want it here on earth. And our Lord's like, no, you're not understanding. Or he tells them something else that they don't understand. He's been with them for years, and they're still getting things completely wrong and backwards. They were not docile. There was not that humility of heart and that docility of mind. And it's the Holy Ghost which brings that ability to enlighten our mind and divine things to the wisdom of heaven versus the wisdom of this world. So the Holy Ghost brings docility, and now they begin to understand. Remember, just a few moments earlier, they were scared of the Jews. They were scared of being persecuted. Now, today, they go out and they defy
the

the leaders who are telling them not to preach. They're ready to die from one moment to the next. One moment they're in fear and trembling. The next moment, like, yeah, we have to obey God rather than men. If you need to kill us or persecute us, okay, go for it. That is that understanding of the truths of our faith. We all need that. We all need to be able to prioritize by understanding, this truth of my faith is more important than my own weak, perverse human will that I make so many mistakes. This truth of faith is more important. So their souls become docile with the enlightenment of the Holy Ghost. Secondly, they went from being slaves to their passions and fear and cowardice, trembling. They were given strength. This is one of the things we say when we talk about confirmation. The sacrament of confirmation gives you strength. The strength to do the difficult thing. The strength to persevere in virtue even though it's not pleasant. The Holy Ghost strengthens our soul, strengthens especially our wills, giving us courage and perseverance. Finally, the Holy Ghost, as I said originally, the Holy Ghost gives us the strength and gives the apostles the strength to overcome their imperfections, to increase in sanctity, to begin to remove themselves from their sinful attachments and to seek the grace of God, to seek the virtue, to seek the will of God in all things. This increase in sanctity the Holy Ghost brings to them. That's why we say Our Lady is full of grace, because of this specific indwelling of the Holy Ghost. So we see that this original Pentecost, there's much more to speak on, but this original Pentecost, almost 2,000 years ago, has so many lessons for us. Solitude, prayer, silence. These things are wonderful things that we should desire. And we should make efforts in our lives to regain that, to put up sound barriers so that we might have some time of silence, that the Holy Ghost may have the opportunity to enlighten our mind, to strengthen our will, to increase the grace of our soul, to bring us closer to God. This is one of the many lessons we need to learn on this wonderful feast of Pentecost, when we ask the Holy Ghost to fill us with the gifts of the Holy Ghost, to enlighten us, to strengthen us, and to sanctify us.

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0: The epistle for today, Pentecost Sunday, is taken from the Acts of the Apostles. When the days of Pentecost were accomplished, they were all together in one place, and suddenly there came a sound from heaven, as of a mighty wind coming, and it filled the whole house where they were sitting. And there appeared to them parted tongues, as it were of fire, and it sat upon every one of them, and they were all filled with the Holy Ghost. And they began to speak with diverse tongues, according as the Holy Ghost gave them to speak. Now they were dwelling at Jerusalem, Jews, devout men of every nation under heaven. And when this was noised abroad, the multitude came together and were confounded in mind, because that every man heard them speak in his own tongue. And they were all amazed and wondered, saying, Behold, are not all these that speak Galileans? And how have we heard every man our own tongue, wherein we were born, Parthians and Medes, and Elamites, and inhabitants of Mesopotamia, Judea and Cappadocia, Pontus and Asia, Phrygia and Pamphylia, Egypt and the parts of Libya about Cyrene, and strangers of Rome, Jews also and proselytes, Cretes and Arabians. We have heard them speak in our own tongues the wonderful works of God. And the Holy Gospel is taken from the Gospel according to St. John. At that time, Jesus said to his disciples, If anyone love me, he will keep my word, and my Father will love him, and we will come to him, and will make our abode with him. He that loveth me not, keepeth not my words, and the word which you have heard is not mine, but the Father's who sent me. These things have I spoken to you, abiding with you, by the Paraclete, the Holy Ghost, whom the Father will send in my name. He will teach you all things, bring all things to your mind, whatsoever I shall have said to you. Peace I leave with you, my peace I give unto you. Not as the world giveth, do I give unto you. Let not your heart be troubled, nor let it be afraid. You've heard that I said to you, I go away, and I come unto you. If you loved me, you would indeed be glad, because I go to the Father, for the Father is greater than I. And now I have told you before it came to pass, that when it shall come to pass, you may believe. I will not now speak many things with you, for the prince of this world cometh, and in me it hath not anything. But that the world may know that I love the Father, and as the Father hath given me commandment, so do I. In the name of the Father, and of the Son, and of the Holy Ghost, amen. And so, the apostles, together with the Blessed Virgin Mary, and 120 disciples were waiting and praying for the fulfillment of the promise given by our divine Savior, which he said, Not many days hence will come the Spirit upon you, and then you will announce my name to the whole world, the ends of the earth. He'd said that. They knew it was a few days. They were persevering in prayer. They prayed in the temple. But when? Which day? When was it going to happen? When were they going to receive this Paraclete, the advocate that our divine Savior had promised them? An advocate or a paraclete is like an attorney, a lawyer who defends you and speaks on your behalf. Who is this going to be? How is he going to speak on our behalf? He promised the consoler who would console them in the midst of the trials and tribulations of this earthly life. We give joy in the midst of sorrow. How would this be? How would this happen? An advocate. Christ himself was an advocate. For as St. John says, we have an advocate with the Father, Jesus Christ the just, who is the propitiation for our sins. Yes, he presents himself to his Father and offers his precious blood for our sins. Sure. But what's this new advocate going to be like? They were waiting in expectation, anticipation, wondering, curious, but not knowing when and how would come about the fulfillment of the promise that would establish the church that our divine Savior promised that he would build upon the rock, St. Peter. How it happened? Well, the Jews were celebrating the Pentecost. Pentecost being the 50th day after the Passover. It was a great celebration in the Old Testament because it was a celebration of the gift of the Ten Commandments to Moses on the top of Mount Sinai. Ten Commandments which would guide our lives. But those Ten Commandments had not been observed. They were written on tablets of stone. And of course, as you know, from your reading of the Old Testament, they were constantly broken by God's own people who merited thereby the punishments. But nevertheless, it was a celebration, Pentecost. Well, as they're getting ready to go from the upper room to the temple for the celebration of Pentecost, it's 9 in the morning. Then, upon all of them gathered together, comes this extraordinary thing. A loud wind breathes and blows amongst them. Symbolic of that breath of life, who is the Holy Ghost, who, as the Gospel says, breathes where he wills. Symbolic of that movement in our souls that the Holy Ghost gives of grace. And then, as they're wondering what this wind means, this roaring noise, then flames of fire in the form of tongues come down from heaven on all of their heads. And with that outward manifestation, they feel themselves interiorly transformed, filled with confidence and love. Why the flames of fire? Why fire would come upon the apostles? Because God is a consuming fire. And the fire symbolizes the love which God has for all of us. And that fire consumes. It consumes the rust and the dirt of our sins. It purifies our soul from the attachment to the things of this earth. That's why God is a consuming fire, and his love consumes us with a longing to do his holy will. It transforms us from within, burning up all the selfishness and the wretchedness of the old man within us. Truly, it's a consuming fire, and that's why our divine Savior had said long before, it is fire that I want to send upon the earth, and how I long that it be enkindled, meaning the fire of divine love. The Holy Ghost, who is love, comes in the form of fire. But why tongues of fire? Why is it the tongues coming down on the heads of the apostles? Because the Holy Ghost would give them the grace to speak and to teach of divine things, to communicate that to others. As our divine Savior had announced, that when they were persecuted, do not think how or what you might say. It's the Spirit who will teach you what to say. And they were going to communicate about the Word of God. Our divine Savior, God made man, and so they had tongues to do so. And as the tongues of fire came upon them, and they received that light and warmth of divine love in their hearts, then they understood their mission, which was the church. It was now founded because it had the soul, the interior driving force in their hearts. This wonderful mystery of the church, astounded by a visible sending of the church, visible sending of the Holy Ghost upon their souls, which would enable them to proclaim the gospel of our Lord Jesus Christ. And having received this gift, immediately they go off to the temple where thousands and thousands of people have gathered for the celebration of the Feast of Pentecost, the Ten Commandments. And there they are in the temple, and it's St. Peter who in the outer court there starts to speak. They're all speaking in different languages, and the people who have come from the whole of the diaspora to Jerusalem for the feast day here is everybody speaking their own languages in which they were born. Miracle! These are Galileans. How could they do this? They never learnt these languages. But they must speak of the truth. And what's the truth they must speak? It's recorded for us by St. Luke in chapter 2 of the Acts of the Apostles, where he describes the first sermon of St. Peter on that Pentecost Sunday. And of what does he speak? He speaks of the promise made long before by Joel the prophet, that God would pour his spirit upon all flesh. And he speaks of Jesus Christ, whom he says, you have crucified and put to death, but God has raised him up from the dead. And we are all witnesses of this fact, that he is gloriously risen from the dead. And he sent us to proclaim salvation from sin. And when they've all heard this, they speak to one another, men and brethren, what then ought we to do, since we put to death the Son of God? And that's when St. Peter says, this is what you must do. Do penance and be baptized, every one of you, in the name of the Lord Jesus Christ, for the forgiveness of your sins. And you will receive the Spirit, the Holy Ghost, from on high. They were all filled with wonderment and amazement, and they were divided into two groups. There are 3,000 who on that one day received the sacrament of baptism, and the others who refused, who mocked and made fun of them and said, they're filled with wine. Inebriated physically, instead of being inebriated with the Spirit of God, the grace of God. And this is an interesting thing. Why is it that amongst all of those Jews that were there to celebrate the giving of the law, some accepted the miracle and saw this visible outpouring of the Holy Ghost and long to be baptized for the forgiveness of their sins, and others refused and mocked and made fun of it. Why this difference? Our divine Savior had announced it before at the Last Supper. When he had said to them, if you love me, you will keep my commandments, then I will love you, and I will manifest myself to you. And it's then that St. Jude said, but Lord, how is it you're going to manifest yourself to us and not to the world? How could that be? Jesus' response sounded enigmatic. But he says, how is he going to manifest himself to some and not to the world, not to others? If you love me, keep my commandments. And the Father will love you, and we will come and make our abode with you. The difference is this, that the three persons of the Blessed Trinity will come and make their dwelling place abode with some, not with others. And Jesus manifests himself to us when the Holy Ghost is poured into our hearts. For some, not for others. Why is it then? Because of the indwelling of the Holy Ghost. That's what makes the difference. Why is it then that some receive the indwelling of the Holy Ghost and others do not? The Ten Commandments, which were given on Mount Sinai, were written on tablets of stone, unable to change or transform a person's soul. They were exterior. But the gift of the Holy Ghost, the new commandment which Christ came to give to us, the new testament of his love, is written on hearts, transforming from within. And this makes the difference. Those who keep God's commandments at a distance on stone and don't make them a part of themselves, Christ will not manifest himself to them. But those who take it inside of their hearts and receive then the gift written in our hearts, they understand. And that's what the Holy Ghost does to us. And what makes the difference between those who believe and those who do not believe, it's in our hearts. It's our willingness to receive, our willingness to accept the gifts of the Holy Ghost. God pours in abundance, superabundantly. It all depends upon our disposition. Those Jews who mocked, honored the Ten Commandments on stone, but did not keep them in their hearts. They were hypocrites. Their religion was but exterior. They didn't want the love of God in their hearts. They rejected the New Testament, which perfected the old. They rejected then the law of God written in our hearts, which is the Holy Ghost himself who writes in us what we must love and do, so it becomes a part of us and transforms us from within. That's the New Testament. That's the commandment of God. And that's why it is on this day, Pentecost, that the church was founded and that God the Son sent his Spirit upon the church. That everything he'd said exteriorly might be written in our hearts interiorly. And he had said that. He will teach you all truth when he comes, the Paraclete. He will teach you interiorly. I've taught you exteriorly, you haven't understood. He will teach you interiorly, then you'll understand. And it's a grace. Faith is a gift of God. It's a grace. The love of God is a gift of God. The longing to keep God's commandments is a gift of God. The longing to overcome our selfishness is a gift of God. This is the supernatural, and we must have the disposition to receive it. That's what makes the difference. But you might say, how do we know that we have the Holy Ghost in us? How do we know that we are responsive to this indwelling? How do we know? If our souls are, like the Blessed Virgin Mary, spouses of the Holy Ghost, how do we know that we are truly adopted sons of God by the Holy Ghost who has been given to us? And you might say, maybe we don't know. Because God is a spirit. Spirits can't be seen or felt. You can't feel a spirit. It doesn't. Our feelings are not directly in correspondence with the indwelling of the Holy Ghost. It's something different. You can have sadness, but still be filled with the Holy Ghost. You can be joyful and reject entirely divine things. So it's not feelings that express the presence of the Holy Ghost in our hearts. What is it then? several things. First thing you'll notice about the first sermon of St. Peter on that first Pentecost Sunday is that those who listened to him were overcome by compunction of heart. And the Acts of the Apostles tell us that. When they heard that Jesus had been crucified and that they had been responsible for it, and let's face it, we are all responsible for the crucifixion of our divine Savior because he died for all of our sins. They were filled with compunction of heart and they wanted to do penance for their sins and be baptized for the forgiveness of sins. So this is the first sign of the indwelling of the Holy Ghost and this first disposition that enables us to receive the Holy Ghost is sorrow for sins. The awareness of my wretchedness, my misery. That self-knowledge is fundamental. So that I may no longer depend upon myself, but upon God the Holy Ghost. That's what made the difference between those who responded, in whom God dwells, those who did not. So the first condition is then awareness of our sinfulness so that we will accept the Holy Ghost to obtain and obtain for us as a consuming fire the remission of our sins. That's the condition for the divine indwelling. We will come and make our abode with him. Seems a paradox. It seems the opposite. You would think that the holier, holier ones were the ones in whom the Holy Ghost comes to dwell. No, it's sinners. Indeed, sinners. And then there's a second condition too. Humility. If we want to receive the Holy Ghost in our hearts, and if we want to know he's there, then we must have the humility to pray and beg and ask God for his grace and for his help. And that's what makes the difference. Those who don't have faith don't have humility. They don't ask for God to give them grace. They think they know everything. They don't understand that we're beggars before the Almighty. They don't understand our own littleness. Humility is fundamental. Because without humility, we don't want to pray. Without humility, we're not begging for God's help. Without humility, we don't know how much I need to do any good. The grace of Almighty God. And that's why it is that St. Paul tells us that it's the Holy Ghost who teaches us to pray with unutterable groanings. The man who has the Holy Ghost in his soul loves to pray. He knows how to pray. He knows what to ask for because the Holy Ghost tells him. He's humble enough to know it. The man who doesn't have the Holy Ghost and is not open, is placing an obstacle, doesn't pray. There's the difference. Prayer is when we lift our souls up to God, each one of us begging God's help and his grace and his love because we know we need it. And that's why Sacred Scripture says that the Holy Ghost gives testimony that we are the sons of God. Because he teaches us how to pray. And when we are praying, we know that we have the divine life. That's what makes a difference too. Between those who refuse the divine indwelling, to whom Christ does not manifest himself, and those who accept it, to whom he does manifest himself. And then we find that this divine life is in our souls produces another sign of the divine indwelling, which is absent in those who refuse. And what is that? It is the longing and the desire for the things of God. Things that are eternal, for the love of God, for charity, And along with that goes detachment from the things of this earth. When we have the Holy Ghost, we thank God for all the good things of this earth, but our desire is blunted because our heart is elsewhere, where our treasure is in heaven, and that's where our longing is, to do God's holy will. And that is the proof of the love of God. And St. Paul says that the charity of God is poured forth in our hearts by the Holy Ghost who has been given to us. And when we have this longing to do good to others and to practice charity, then we know that we have the Holy Ghost in our souls. And there's another sign too of the Holy Ghost in our souls, which is fundamental. And it is that we have confidence, hope, confidence in our divine Savior. Because if we know we're sinners, if we know how to pray, and if we long to practice charity, then we'll have confidence, hope. Hope in our divine Savior, hope for eternal life, hope for grace. We trust that our Lord, and He gives us that hope. For we know that the Son of Man came to seek and to save that which was lost. And that's why when the Holy Ghost came upon our Lord, He did not come upon Jesus in a form of tongues of fire which consume. As for sinners like ourselves, we need those tongues of fire. He came in the form of a dove. A dove which is a symbol of meekness and mildness, by which Christ's life is symbolized, because He came on this earth with meekness and mildness to seek and save that which was lost. And so, this confidence in our divine Savior's longing for our souls comes as a consequence, as a sign too of the indwelling of the Holy Ghost. Our confidence is not in ourselves. As St. Paul says, hope is not confounded because the charity of God is poured forth in your hearts. This is the confidence. There's one other sign too, that we have the Holy Ghost dwelling in our hearts, and we have chosen to correspond and be one of those who listen to Jesus. And it is that we have this sense of piety, respect and love and honor for Almighty God. And we're seeking for His honor and His glory, not our own. And this desire to give honor and glory to God, to adore Him, to love Him, to praise Him, to worship Him, to thank Him, is the consequence. And that gives joy to our hearts in the midst of the tribulation of every day. This is the Holy Ghost working as a consoler when we think of divine things and think of how we belong to Almighty God and want to love and adore Him. This is not something we do by ourselves. This is not natural. This is not something I would want if it was just me, by myself. No, this is the divine indwelling gives me that longing and desire so that I love then to assist at Mass, to adore my divine Savior, to pray in silence. This is the sign of the indwelling of the Holy Ghost. And that is what those who refuse the Holy Ghost fail to understand. Why do you silly people waste your Sundays in church? You can be playing golf and doing other things. That's the way they think. Because they haven't understood the indwelling of the Holy Ghost. They don't have that gift. And they don't have that gift because they don't want it. They just never lose the gift of the divine indwelling. How many Catholics we know who were once practicing good, fervent Catholics have abandoned the practice of their faith. They've abandoned the Holy Ghost. They've turned their back upon the divine life, and they have lost that sense of sin, of humility, of prayer, of charity, of God first, and they live the miserable, materialistic, empty life. Let that never happen to us. Never. Let us be absolutely determined that by our daily prayers and our corresponding with the Holy Ghost, we might maintain our fervor. That if ever we become lukewarm, we will recollect ourselves and pray again and renew that sense of our sinfulness and our wretchedness, so then we'll beg for God's help and grace and we'll recover that fervor and that sense of God first served, as St. Joan of Arc said. And then we will correspond with the wonderful gifts of the Holy Ghost which are given to us in such abundance. And that is the determination which we must have on this Pentecost Sunday. Let's beg then the Blessed Virgin Mary, our Heavenly Queen, that she might send in abundance those gifts of the Holy Ghost, and that she might obtain for us that fidelity of which she gave us the perfect example when, at the moment of the Incarnation, she conceived of the Holy Ghost because she said,
1: in the name of the Father, and the Son, and the Holy Ghost, amen. Come, Holy Ghost, into the hearts of thy faithful, and kindle in them the fire of thy love. Send forth thy Spirit, and they shall be created. Let us pray. O God, who didst instruct the hearts of thy faithful by the light of the Holy Ghost, and grant that thy gift of the same Spirit, that we may be always truly wise and ever to rejoice in his consolation through the same Christ our Lord.
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3: An act of spiritual communion. In the name of the Father, and of the Son, and of the Holy Spirit, amen. My Jesus, I believe that you are present in the most holy sacrament. I love you above all things, and I desire to receive you into my soul. Since I cannot at this moment receive you sacramentally, come at least spiritually into my heart. I embrace you as if you were already there, and unite myself wholly to you. Never permit me to be separated from you. Amen. In the name of the Father, and of the Son, and of the Holy Spirit. Amen.
4: Render to Caesar the things that are Caesar's, and to God the things that are God's. Words taken from the Gospel for this 22nd Sunday after Pentecost. In the name of the Father, and of the Son, and of the Holy Ghost. Amen. After Moses died, Joshua led the people of God, the Israelites, into the Promised Land. Directed and aided by God through Saint Michael, this great man conquered all the pagan kings and their kingdoms. And so, as long as they did not sin, they were unconquerable. No matter how strong, no matter how numerous, or how united against them were the opposing forces. In chapter 12 of Joshua, we read about all the kings and kingdoms that fell before him. There were 31 in all. That is an amazing number of kings and kingdoms for such a small geographic area. They were obviously not very united, except if you read the book, when trying to defeat Joshua. That was the only thing that could unite them. But Joshua brought true unity to the land with the true religion, with its one temple and law. Book of Joshua. Now the life of Joshua, including this chapter 12 of Joshua, are types or prefigurements of the future. Joshua means Jesus, Savior. and leads the people of God into the promised land flowing with milk and honey, just as His Majesty Jesus Christ opens the way for us to enter heaven through His ascension. Joshua conquered a land deeply divided, yet perfectly united against him. This is seen by the presence of seven nations in the promised land, yet they all had broken up into many kingdoms. But there were seven nations, the Hittites and Amorites and all that stuff. Now the fathers tell us the nations, the seven nations, stand for the seven capital vices. Remember them? Pride, lust, envy, greed, gluttony, sloth, and anger. These have to be completely conquered in each soul and in each country. And only Joshua, only Jesus can do this. Seven is the number of perfection, meaning the nations opposing Joshua were perfectly united against him. Now this type is fulfilled when our Lord became man and was born of the Blessed Virgin Mary in Bethlehem. At that time, the land was again deeply divided, as St. Luke points out in chapter 3 of his gospel. Remember, he says there are two high priests, Annas and Caiaphas. He says also that there are the Romans under Tiberius Caesar and Pontius Pilate. And he said there were four little kingdoms, one of which was governed by Herod. This division, if you understand what I'm trying to say, this division is on display in our blessed Lord's passion. Recall how much effort it took to get the death sentence for His Majesty. He passed in and out of four separate courts, and one could even argue five courts. He went to Annas, then to Caiaphas, then to Pilate, then to Herod, and then He was presented in the court of the people, and they said, "Crucify Him." They made their judgment. They passed the sentence. And so the account of His trial takes up the majority of the gospel history of the Passion, showing you the incredible divisions present at that time. In the gospel for today, we see a few signs of this too. The various forces that did not agree with each other. In fact, in some ways, they hated each other. Namely, the Pharisees and the Herodians, they teamed up against His Majesty. The Pharisees were legalistic, religious-minded, strict Jews, while the more politically-minded Herodians were dedicated to King Herod, thinking perhaps he might be the Messiah. Soon, the worldly Sadducees would also join them, as well as the lawyers. These groups were always divided and at each other, unless it was about stopping the new Joshua who was conquering the land. The question in the gospel about Caesar came up today. It was actually Tuesday of Holy Week. They asked this question. The dark hour of the Passion was approaching, and they were running out of ideas with which to confound His Majesty. And so the question or dilemma they themselves argued over for so long was put to His Majesty. Namely, the thorny matter of the relationship between church and state, between religion and politics. His Majesty answered perfectly as always, "Render to Caesar the things that are Caesar's, and to God the things that are God's." But what is Caesar's and what is God's? Man is made by God. We are His creatures. Only God can make the soul of man and infuse it into his body at his conception in the womb. We came from God and we will return to God, at least to be judged. Listen to St. Paul. This is from Romans. "For none of us liveth to himself, and no man dieth to himself. For whether we live unto God, unto the Lord. Or whether we die unto the Lord. Therefore, whether we live or whether we die, we are the Lord's. For to this end Christ died and rose again, that He might be Lord both of the dead and of the living." Thank you, St. Paul. We belong to God willy-nilly. Can't get away from it. And we must render to Him as due our souls, our wills, our bodies. Listen to St. Hilary, Doctor of the Church, Father of the Church. We are bound to render unto God the things of God, our body, our soul, and our will. For the coin of Caesar is in gold, in which his image is engraven, but God's coin is man, in whom is the image of God. St. Bernard adds, render unto Caesar the penny which has Caesar's image. Render unto God the soul which he created after his own image and likeness, and ye shall be righteous. Now, just as the soul is more important than the body, it lives on, the body dies and rots. Just as the soul is immortal then, whereas the body dies, so too the church is higher than the state. The mystical body of Christ is higher than the state. No kidding. That's not what people think today, though. So too, then, is theology higher than political science or any science? Just as the church is higher than the state, so is theology, the science of the sacred, higher than political science, the science of the state. So too, the church is immortal. Well, the state eventually must end. It's going to die. Just as the soul gives life to the body, so too the state receives life from the church. This is why the governments or states of the world are supposed to help both the church and the soul, its citizens, reach their final end by removing any temporal blockages that stand in the way. That's the job of the state. A couple of simple historical examples. The state is to make Sunday a day of rest, wherein everyone can attend Holy Mass. Now, although the government cannot make us go to Mass, they should make it possible for everyone to be able to go. How? By outlawing unnecessary business on that day and keeping the roads open, obviously. Another example is divorce. It was, once upon a time, illegal, unless it was proved that the marriage was invalid to begin with. Something only the church could determine. And so the state is to occupy itself with things temporal, making sure that none of them block the way to things eternal. That's the job of the state. Yet down through time, over and over again, the state or political leaders and their governments have risen up against the church to dominate. There's an inversion that goes on. They rise up to dominate the church, to oppose it, always tending toward nationalizing the church, making it a part of the state or under the state. Thus, we had Gallicanism in France, Josephism after Emperor Joseph II in Austria. We had Febronianism in Germany. And now what is going on in China could be easily classified as this as well. Right now in China, trying to nationalize the Catholic Church. Some states or governments like the Romans of old or Nazi Germany or Japan tried to make the state itself and its leader the religion of the day. They were the new Herodians. I'm a god, worship me. This is your religion, the state. That's what they did. Communist Russia went even further and made it clear that they wanted to conquer not only their own country, but also the whole world and do away with religion, to make everyone communist. And this is why they had the Third Communist International and the motto, workers of the world, unite. Unite against who? The Christ. This is also why Our Lady of the Rosary said at Fatima, Russia would spread her errors unless the Pope and the Catholic bishops of the world united to counteract it by way of making a consecration of Russia to Mary's Immaculate Heart. Theology is higher than political science. We must fight it at the level of theology. Consecrate. Note, by the way, all these governments, once in full power, tried to block all things religious. So, for example, in Russia, Sunday was out. They formulated new work weeks and new calendars and made it dangerous to attend Mass. They did away with marriage laws and so on, legalizing divorce so that they could control individual lives and their bank accounts, as well as where to educate children. Russia indeed has spread her errors. This is what they're doing now. Our government loves divorce because they can get into your lives and your bank accounts and control your children where they go to school. It's communism. When we study false religions, it shows up time and time again that they too are seeking to overcome the world. Something that has only been given by God to the Catholic Church alone to accomplish. His Majesty commanded us for all time at the end of Matthew's Gospel. Going therefore, he said, teach ye all nations. He didn't say all peoples and all persons. He said all nations. Go out there and teach ye all nations, baptizing them in the name of the Father and of the Son and of the Holy Ghost, teaching them, that is, all nations, to observe all things whatsoever I have commanded you. The church is higher than any state or all states combined. And this is one of the reasons why we're called Catholic, that is, universal. I'm currently listening to an interesting exposé on Scientology. Very interesting. Not surprisingly, its wicked founder, L. Ron Hubbard, who, by the way, started his career as a religious founder by committing adultery, falsifying a marriage, and absorbing the writings of the Satanist Aleister Crowley. Great founder. Yep, L. Ron Hubbard wanted to overtake the world using his ideas and writings as it were, sacred scripture, inspired. They all want to do that. How about Islam? Islam makes it very clear that they want to conquer all nations and subject them to the Quran, thus allowing them into any country will only bring yet more division, guaranteed. Mormons go all over the world seeking to Mormonize everyone they come across. They're in our own neighborhoods. For those with eyes to see and ears to hear, the 12th chapter of Joshua also represents our times. When the world has grown small under modern technological advances of travel and communication. But oh, how very divided we are. Just like those little kingdoms of old. Laboring under false principles of enlightenment and French Revolution, which demand the separation of church and state. Which is an evil. It's against the way God made things. We also have the so-called United Nations that are anything but united, if anybody knows anything about that group. They only seem to be united on one thing. The very same thing with which the kings falling under Joshua were united. The same that united the Pharisees, the Herodians, the elders, the Sadducees. They were all against everything of Jesus Christ. How right was the great Russian novelist Dostoevsky in saying in his allegory, The Grand Inquisitor, these pitiful creatures, that is man, are concerned to find something that all would believe in and worship, that all may be together in it. This craving for community of worship is a fundamental secret of human nature. Dostoevsky's right. But this thing that unites what they're going to end up with is the lowest common denominator, the state. When this happens, an antichrist is not far away. In other words, political science becomes your theology.

trads that if you want to form a firing line to take out an enemy, they turn and shoot each other. How true that is. They form a circle. We'd rather shoot each other than fight the enemy. We need unity, not get involved in these silly little differences that people bring up. We have what it takes for unity. Second of all, when the church is separated from the state, its demise is sure to come. Not the church, but the state. As everyone knows, the death of a body involves the various parts of that body decaying, disintegrating into their individual elements. Thus, it is only the soul that can keep a body alive, uniting and harmonizing that body to make it one. In other words, there is no unity in any state, any government, any country, any geographic region, or the world as a whole that will last unless it has God uniting it. No political system will unify unless, key point, via negativa, unless it is unified against God. That's how a lot of these governments have kept going, because they're united against one thing. We're against everything of God, or is Christ, the church that he established. And thus they keep going in some ways, and they fall apart eventually. Anything but God. They repeat that phrase from the gospel, "We will not have this man reign over us." Seems to be the motto. But as history clearly shows, such false unions are deeply divided and doomed to disintegrate. They may achieve some level of unity for a time, such as that produced by the brute force or by fear, as the communists employed, but it will not last. What a grace it is to be Catholic. We should stay with the church, come what may. Third of all, this also means that when the state rises up to dominate the church, we should expect to see a few things. Number one, people will tend to view politics and political leaders as saviors, as the Herodians viewed Herod. This is important to understand in this election year. I do admire our current president, and I plan on voting again this year to help him limit the evil of revolution as much as possible. To vote for those who will not fight against God and His church as much as I'm able to determine. But I also know that no man can help us out of this fix until God send us another Joshua-like man to conquer the world anew with Saint Michael. People who look for political saviors are only paving the way for an antichrist to arise, because they will be forever looking for some future leader to solve their problems instead of getting on their knees and praying for God, to God, to send some Christ-like figure, a great pope and a great king maybe, that's been prophesied. If nothing else, for Christ the King of Kings to return and conquer all nations. As it says in the Bible, all nations will come and adore him. Now note, some of these same people will also treat the church leaders as political, even saying when they should resign or not, as if they have that power to tell a pope or anybody, you should resign. What arrogance! What a shameful place we're in now, treating theology like political science, treating the pope like an elected official. This is not something we can do. It's not within our power to say these things. It shows you how bad, how degenerated we've come to apply political theory to theology. That's what's happening. It's shameful. Second of all, this inversion of state over the church also leads to science dominating theology, as I just said, which is what we have today. People will ridicule the tenets of faith and theology using things that they claim to be scientific to discount them. Thus, we have the rise of evolution in every sphere of life and study. Evolution, the prevailing philosophy of our times. This was predicted. Once again, we turn to the great Russian novelist Dostoevsky. He wrote in the late 19th century. He makes this point in the discussion on the relationship between church and state in the Brothers Karamazov. Excellent book overall. He said, according to modern thinkers, the church ought to be transforming itself into the state.

0: from a lower to a higher species. That's evolution, from a lower to a higher species. The higher species, according to them, is the state. The lower species is the church. That's an inversion. It's a diabolical disorientation. And he said that it should disappear into the state eventually, making way for science, the spirit of the age, and civilization. And if it does not want that, the church resists and offers resistance, then as a result, it is allotted only a certain corner, relegated to the sidelines, as it were, in the state, and then put under its control. See evolution at work here. The inversion. Evolution will tell theology what to think. Fourth lesson. Since theology is higher than political science by its very nature, that is, theology is vertical, political science is horizontal, then we should expect false religions after false religion and their various leaders to rise up and try to reestablish the proper order. Sad to say, the ones who are most likely to do this, in other words, put theology back on top, are who? Not the Catholics, the Muslims. They're going to make the Quran the book of the world if they're given the chance. They'll do it too, and they make no bones about it. They're going to do it unless God intervenes. With the true church once again going through a crisis and being discredited all over the world, we must not give way to the temptation to hand over to Caesar what is God's. Once again, listen to the great Russian novelist Dostoevsky make the point way back in the 19th century by recounting a French high security official saying this. This should strike home with us. We are not afraid of all those socialists, anarchists, atheists, and revolutionaries. We keep an eye on them, and their movements are known to us. We've got them figured out. We know what they're about. But he says, but there are some special people among them, although not many. These are believers in God and Christians, and at the same time, socialists, revolutionaries. They are the ones we are most afraid of. They are terrible people. A socialist Christian is more dangerous than a socialist atheist. Thank you, Fyodor Dostoevsky. Well said. Let us avoid this ourselves by always rendering to Caesar the things that are Caesar's. Let us keep the various spheres where they're meant to be. Let us not confuse theology and political science. Let us not confuse church and state. Let us give to God the things that are God's. All the while knowing that a Joshua-like man, prophesied to come, will surely come and bring the longed-for unity that only God can grant. In the name of the Father, and of the Son, and of the Holy Ghost.
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2: Sister Lucy said the following: the Most Holy Virgin in these last times in which we live has given a new efficacy to the recitation of the rosary to such an extent that there is no problem, no matter how difficult it is, whether temporal or above all spiritual, in the personal life of each one of us, of our families, of the families of the world, or of religious communities, or even of the lives of peoples and nations, that cannot be solved by the rosary. There is no problem, I tell you, no matter how difficult it is, that we cannot resolve by the prayer of the Holy Rosary.
3: The Holy Rosary, in the name of the Father, and of the Son, and of the Holy Ghost. Amen. I believe in God, the Father Almighty, creator of heaven and earth, and in Jesus Christ, his only Son, our Lord, who was conceived by the Holy Ghost, born of the Virgin Mary, suffered under Pontius Pilate, was crucified, died, and was buried. He descended into hell. The third day he arose again from the dead. He ascended into heaven, sitteth at the right hand of God, the Father Almighty. From thence he shall come to judge the living and the dead.
4: Our
3: Father who art in heaven, hallowed be thy name. Thy kingdom come, thy will be done on earth as it is in heaven. Hail Mary, full of grace, the Lord is with thee. Blessed art thou among women, and blessed is the fruit of thy womb, Jesus. Hail Mary, full of grace, the Lord is with thee. Blessed art thou among women, and blessed is the fruit of thy womb, Jesus. Hail Mary, full of grace, the Lord is with thee. Blessed art thou among women, and blessed is the fruit of thy womb, Jesus.

meditate today the joyful mysteries of the Holy Rosary. The first joyful mystery is the Annunciation. Our Father who art in heaven, hallowed be thy name. Thy kingdom come, thy will be done on earth as it is in heaven. Hail Mary, full of grace, the Lord is with thee. Blessed art thou amongst women, and blessed is the fruit of thy womb, Jesus. Hail Mary, full of grace, the Lord is with thee. Blessed art thou amongst women, and blessed is the fruit of thy womb, Jesus. Hail Mary, full of grace, the Lord is with thee. Blessed art thou amongst women, and blessed is the fruit of thy womb, Jesus. Mary, full of grace, the Lord is with thee. Blessed art thou amongst women, and blessed is the fruit of thy womb, Jesus. Hail Mary, full of grace, the Lord is with thee. Blessed art thou amongst women, and blessed is the fruit of thy womb, Jesus. Hail Mary, full of grace, the Lord is with thee. Blessed art thou amongst women, and blessed is the fruit of thy womb, Jesus. Hail Mary, full of grace, the Lord is with thee. Blessed art thou amongst women, and blessed is the fruit of thy womb, Jesus. Hail Mary, full of grace, the Lord is with thee. Blessed art thou amongst women, and blessed is the fruit of thy womb, Jesus. Hail Mary, full of grace, the Lord is with thee. Blessed art thou amongst women, and blessed is the fruit of thy womb, Jesus. Hail Mary, full of grace, the Lord is with thee. Blessed art thou amongst women, and blessed is the fruit of thy womb, Jesus.

Lord Jesus. The second joyful mystery is the visitation of Our Lady to her cousin Saint Elizabeth. Our Father who art in heaven, hallowed be thy name, thy kingdom come, thy will be done on earth as it is in heaven. Hail Mary, full of grace, the Lord is with thee. Blessed art thou amongst women, and blessed is the fruit of thy womb, Jesus. Hail Mary, full of grace, the Lord is with thee. Blessed art thou amongst women, and blessed is the fruit of thy womb, Jesus. Hail Mary, full of grace, the Lord is with thee. Blessed art thou amongst women, and blessed is the fruit of thy womb, Jesus. Hail Mary, full of grace, the Lord is with thee. Blessed art thou amongst women, and blessed is the fruit of thy womb, Jesus. Hail Mary, full of grace, the Lord is with thee. Blessed art thou amongst women, and blessed is the fruit of thy womb, Jesus. Hail Mary, full of grace, the Lord is with thee. Blessed art thou amongst women, and blessed is the fruit of thy womb, Jesus. Hail Mary, full of grace, the Lord is with thee. Blessed art thou amongst women, and blessed is the fruit of thy womb, Jesus. Hail Mary, full of grace, the Lord is with thee. Blessed art thou amongst women, and blessed is the fruit of thy womb, Jesus. Hail Mary, full of grace, the Lord is with thee. Blessed art thou amongst women, and blessed is the fruit of thy womb, Jesus. Hail Mary, full of grace, the Lord is with thee. Blessed art thou amongst women, and blessed is the fruit of thy womb, Jesus.

0: Jesus. On the third joyful mystery, the Nativity of our Lord in Bethlehem. Our Father who art in heaven, hallowed be thy name. Thy kingdom come, thy will be done on earth as it is in heaven. Hail Mary, full of grace, the Lord is with thee. Blessed art thou amongst women, and blessed is the fruit of thy womb, Jesus. Hail Mary, full of grace, the Lord is with thee. Blessed art thou amongst women, and blessed is the fruit of thy womb, Jesus. Hail Mary, full of grace, the Lord is with thee. Blessed art thou amongst women, and blessed is the fruit of thy womb, Jesus. Hail Mary, full of grace, the Lord is with thee. Blessed art thou amongst women, and blessed is the fruit of thy womb, Jesus. Mary, full of grace, the Lord is with thee. Blessed art thou amongst women, and blessed is the fruit of thy womb, Jesus. Hail Mary, full of grace, the Lord is with thee. Blessed art thou amongst women, and blessed is the fruit of thy womb, Jesus. Hail Mary, full of grace, the Lord is with thee. Blessed art thou amongst women, and blessed is the fruit of thy womb, Jesus. Mary, full of grace, the Lord is with thee. Blessed art thou amongst women, and blessed is the fruit of thy womb, Jesus. Hail Mary, full of grace, the Lord is with thee. Blessed art thou amongst women, and blessed is the fruit of thy womb, Jesus. Hail Mary, full of grace, the Lord is with thee. Blessed art thou amongst women, and blessed is the fruit of thy womb, Jesus.
1: Holy Mary, Mother of God, pray for us sinners now and at the hour of our death. Amen.

my Jesus. And the fourth joyful mystery, the presentation of the infant Jesus in the temple and the purification of Our Lady. Our Father who art in heaven, hallowed be thy name. Thy kingdom come, thy will be done on earth as it is in heaven. Hail Mary, full of grace, the Lord is with thee. Blessed art thou amongst women, and blessed is the fruit of thy womb, Jesus. Hail Mary, full of grace, the Lord is with thee. Blessed art thou amongst women, and blessed is the fruit of thy womb, Jesus. Hail Mary, full of grace, the Lord is with thee. Blessed art thou amongst women, and blessed is the fruit of thy womb, Jesus. Hail Mary, full of grace, the Lord is with thee. Blessed art thou amongst women, and blessed is the fruit of thy womb, Jesus. Hail Mary, full of grace, the Lord is with thee. Blessed art thou amongst women, and blessed is the fruit of thy womb, Jesus. Hail Mary, full of grace, the Lord is with thee. Blessed art thou amongst women, and blessed is the fruit of thy womb, Jesus. Hail Mary, full of grace, the Lord is with thee. Blessed art thou amongst women, and blessed is the fruit of thy womb, Jesus. Hail Mary, full of grace, the Lord is with thee. Blessed art thou amongst women, and blessed is the fruit of thy womb, Jesus. Hail Mary, full of grace, the Lord is with thee. Blessed art thou amongst women, and blessed is the fruit of thy womb, Jesus. Hail Mary, full of grace, the Lord is with thee. Blessed art thou amongst women, and blessed is the fruit of thy womb, Jesus.

my Jesus. The last joyful mystery, the finding of Jesus in the temple. Our Father who art in heaven, hallowed be thy name. Thy kingdom come, thy will be done on earth as it is in heaven. Hail Mary, full of grace, the Lord is with thee. Blessed art thou amongst women, and blessed is the fruit of thy womb, Jesus. Mary, full of grace, the Lord is with thee. Blessed art thou amongst women, and blessed is the fruit of thy womb, Jesus. Hail Mary, full of grace, the Lord is with thee. Blessed art thou amongst women, and blessed is the fruit of thy womb, Jesus. Hail Mary, full of grace, the Lord is with thee. Blessed art thou amongst women, and blessed is the fruit of thy womb, Jesus. Hail Mary, full of grace, the Lord is with thee. Blessed art thou amongst women, and blessed is the fruit of thy womb, Jesus. Hail Mary, full of grace, the Lord is with thee. Blessed art thou amongst women, and blessed is the fruit of thy womb, Jesus. Hail Mary, full of grace, the Lord is with thee. Blessed art thou amongst women, and blessed is the fruit of thy womb, Jesus. Hail Mary, full of grace, the Lord is with thee. Blessed art thou amongst women, and blessed is the fruit of thy womb, Jesus. Hail Mary, full of grace, the Lord is with thee. Blessed art thou amongst women, and blessed is the fruit of thy womb, Jesus. Hail Mary, full of grace, the Lord is with thee. Blessed art thou amongst women, and blessed is the fruit of thy womb, Jesus.

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0: for us, O Holy Mother of God. Let us pray. O God, whose only begotten Son, by his life, death, and resurrection, has purchased for us the rewards of eternal life, grant, we beseech thee, that meditating upon these mysteries in the most holy rosary of the Blessed Virgin Mary, we may imitate what they contain and obtain what they promise, through the same Christ our Lord. Amen. In the name of the Father, and of the Son, and of
1: the name of the Father, and of the Son, and of the Holy Ghost. Amen. I believe in God, the Father Almighty, creator of heaven and earth, and in Jesus Christ, his only Son, our Lord, who was conceived by the Holy Ghost, born of the Virgin Mary, suffered under Pontius Pilate, was crucified, died, and was buried. He descended into hell. The third day he rose again from the dead. He ascended into heaven and stood at the right hand of God, the Father Almighty. From thence he shall come to judge the living and the dead. Our Father who art in heaven, hallowed be thy name. Thy kingdom come, thy will be done on earth as it is in heaven.
2: Give us this day our daily bread, and forgive us our trespasses, as we forgive those
1: who. Hail Mary, full of grace, the Lord is with thee. Blessed art thou amongst women, and blessed is the fruit of thy womb, Jesus. Hail Mary, full of grace, the Lord is with thee. Blessed art thou amongst women, and blessed is the fruit of thy womb, Jesus.
2: Holy Mary, Mother of God, pray for us sinners now and at the hour of our death. Amen.
1: Hail Mary, full of grace, the Lord is with thee. Blessed art thou amongst women, and blessed is the fruit of thy womb, Jesus.
2: Holy Mary,

0: 5 sorrowful mysteries. The first is the agony of our Lord in the garden. Our Father who art in heaven, hallowed be thy name. Thy kingdom come, thy will be done on earth as it is in heaven.
1: Give us this day our daily bread, and forgive us our trespasses, as we forgive those who trespass against us. And lead us not into temptation,
0: Hail Mary, full of grace, the Lord is with thee. Blessed art thou amongst women, and blessed is the fruit of thy womb, Jesus.
1: Holy Mary, Mother of God, pray for us sinners now and at the hour of our death. Amen.
0: Hail Mary, full of grace, the Lord is with thee. Blessed art thou amongst women, and blessed is the fruit of thy womb, Jesus.
1: Holy Mary, Mother of God, pray for us sinners now and at the hour of our death. Amen.
0: Hail Mary, full of grace, the Lord is with thee. Blessed art thou amongst women, and blessed is the fruit of thy womb, Jesus.
1: Holy Mary, Mother of God, pray for us sinners now and at the hour of our death.
0: Hail Mary, full of grace, the Lord is with thee. Blessed art thou amongst women, and blessed is the fruit of thy womb, Jesus.
1: Holy Mary, Mother of God, pray for us sinners now and at the hour of our death. Amen.
0: Hail Mary, full of grace, the Lord is with thee. Blessed art thou amongst women, and blessed is the fruit of thy womb, Jesus.
1: Holy Mary, Mother of God, pray for us sinners now and at the hour of our death. Amen.
0: Hail Mary, full of grace, the Lord is with thee. Blessed art thou amongst women, and blessed is the fruit of thy womb, Jesus.
1: Holy Mary, Mother of God, pray for us sinners now and at the hour of our death.
0: Hail Mary, full of grace, the Lord is with thee. Blessed art thou amongst women, and blessed is the fruit of thy womb, Jesus.
1: Holy Mary, Mother of God, pray for us sinners now and at the hour of our death. Amen.
0: Hail Mary, full of grace, the Lord is with thee. Blessed art thou amongst women, and blessed is the fruit of thy womb, Jesus.
1: Holy Mary, Mother of God, pray for us sinners now and at the hour of our death. Amen.
0: Hail Mary, full of grace, the Lord is with thee. Blessed art thou amongst women, and blessed is the fruit of thy womb, Jesus.
1: Holy Mary, Mother of God, pray for us sinners now and at the hour of our death.
0: Hail Mary, full of grace, the Lord is with thee. Blessed art thou amongst women, and blessed is the fruit of thy womb, Jesus.

0: Jesus.
1: The second sorrowful mystery is the scourging at the pillar. Our Father who art in heaven, hallowed be thy name. Thy kingdom come, thy will be done on earth as it is in heaven.
0: Give us this day our daily bread, and forgive us our trespasses, as we forgive those who trespass against us. And lead us not into temptation, but deliver us from
1: evil. Hail Mary, full of grace, the Lord is with thee. Blessed art thou amongst women, and blessed is the fruit of thy womb, Jesus.
0: Holy Mary, Mother of God, pray for us sinners now and at the hour of our death.
1: Mary, full of grace, the Lord is with thee. Blessed art thou amongst women, and blessed is the fruit of thy womb, Jesus.
0: Holy Mary, Mother of God, pray for us sinners now and at the hour of our death.
1: Hail Mary, full of grace, the Lord is with thee. Blessed art thou amongst women, and blessed is the fruit of thy womb, Jesus.
0: Holy Mary, Mother of God, pray for us sinners now and at the hour of our death.
1: Hail Mary, full of grace, the Lord is with thee. Blessed art thou amongst women, and blessed is the fruit of thy womb, Jesus.
0: Holy Mary,
1: Hail Mary, full of grace, the Lord is with thee. Blessed art thou amongst women, and blessed is the fruit of thy womb, Jesus.
0: Holy Mary, Mother of God, save us now and at the hour of our death.
1: Hail Mary, full of grace, the Lord is with thee. Blessed art thou amongst women, and blessed is the fruit of thy womb, Jesus.
0: Holy Mary, Mother of God, save us now and at the hour of our death.
1: Hail Mary, full of grace, the Lord is with thee. Blessed art thou amongst women, and blessed is the fruit of thy womb, Jesus.
0: Holy Mary, Mother of God, pray for us sinners now and at the hour of our death.
1: Hail Mary, full of grace, the Lord is with thee. Blessed art thou amongst women, and blessed is the fruit of thy womb, Jesus.
0: Holy Mary, Mother of God, pray for us sinners now and at the hour of our death.
1: Full of grace, the Lord is with thee. Blessed art thou amongst women, and blessed is the fruit of thy womb, Jesus.
0: Holy Mary, Mother of God, pray for us sinners now and at the hour of our death.
1: Hail Mary, full of grace, the Lord is with thee. Blessed art thou amongst women, and blessed is the fruit of thy womb, Jesus.
0: Holy Mary, Mother of God, pray for us sinners now and at the hour of our death.

0: Third, sorrowful mysteries, the crowning of thorns. Our Father, who art in heaven, hallowed be thy name. Thy kingdom come, thy will be done on earth as it is in heaven. Hail Mary, full of grace, the Lord is with thee. Blessed art thou amongst women, and blessed is the fruit of thy womb, Jesus.
1: Holy Mary, Mother of God, pray for us.
0: Hail Mary, full of grace, the Lord is with thee. Blessed art thou amongst women, and blessed is the fruit of thy womb, Jesus.
1: Holy Mary, Mother of God, pray for us sinners now and at the hour of our death.
0: Hail Mary, full of grace, the Lord is with thee. Blessed art thou amongst women, and blessed is the fruit of thy womb, Jesus.
1: Holy Mary, Mother of God, pray for us sinners now and at the hour of our death.
0: Hail Mary, full of grace, the Lord is with thee. Blessed art thou amongst women, and blessed is the fruit of thy womb, Jesus.
1: Holy Mary,
0: Hail Mary, full of grace, the Lord is with thee. Blessed art thou amongst women, and blessed is the fruit of thy womb, Jesus.
1: Holy Mary, Mother of God, pray for us sinners now and at
0: the hour of our death. Hail Mary, full of grace, the Lord is with thee. Blessed art thou amongst women, and blessed is the fruit of thy womb, Jesus.
1: Holy Mary, Mother of God, pray for us sinners now and at the hour of our death.
0: Hail Mary, full of grace, the Lord is with thee. Blessed art thou amongst women, and blessed is the fruit of thy womb, Jesus.
1: Holy Mary, Mother of God, pray for us sinners now and at the hour of our death.
0: Hail Mary, full of grace, the Lord is with thee. Blessed art thou amongst women, and blessed is the fruit of thy womb, Jesus.
1: Holy Mary, Mother of God, pray for us sinners now and at the hour of our death.
0: Hail Mary, full of grace, the Lord is with thee. Blessed art thou amongst women, and blessed is the fruit of thy womb, Jesus.
1: Holy Mary, Mother of God, pray for us sinners now and at the hour of our death.
0: Hail Mary, full of grace, the Lord is with thee. Blessed art thou amongst women, and blessed is the fruit of thy womb, Jesus.
1: Holy Mary, Mother of God, pray for us sinners now and at the hour of our death.

0: away, Jesus.
1: Forgive us our sins. We all
2: Fourth sorrowful mystery is the carrying of the cross. Our Father who art in heaven, hallowed be thy name. Thy kingdom come, thy will be done on earth as it is in heaven.
1: Give us this day our daily bread, and forgive us our trespasses, as we forgive those who trespass against us. And lead us not into temptation,
2: but deliver us. Hail Mary, full of grace, the Lord is with thee. Blessed art thou amongst women, and blessed is the fruit of thy womb, Jesus.
3: Holy Mary, Mother of God, pray for us sinners now and at the hour of our death.
2: Hail Mary, full of grace, the Lord is with thee. Blessed art thou amongst women, and blessed is the fruit of thy womb, Jesus.
3: Holy Mary, Mother of God, pray for us sinners now and at the hour of our death.
2: Hail Mary, full of grace, the Lord is with thee. Blessed art thou amongst women, and blessed is the fruit of thy womb, Jesus.
3: Holy Mary, Mother of God, pray for us sinners now and at the hour of our death.
2: Hail Mary, full of grace, the Lord is with thee. Blessed art thou amongst women, and blessed is the fruit of thy womb, Jesus.
3: Holy Mary, Mother of God, pray for us sinners now and at the hour of our death.
2: Hail Mary, full of grace, the Lord is with thee. Blessed art thou amongst women, and blessed is the fruit of thy womb, Jesus.
3: Holy Mary, Mother of God, pray for us sinners now and at the hour of our death.
2: Hail Mary, full of grace, the Lord is with thee. Blessed art thou amongst women, and blessed is the fruit of thy womb, Jesus.
3: Holy Mary, Mother of God,
2: Hail Mary, full of grace, the Lord is with thee. Blessed art thou amongst women, and blessed is the fruit of thy womb, Jesus.
3: Holy Mary, Mother of God, pray for us sinners.
2: Hail Mary, full of grace, the Lord is with thee. Blessed art thou amongst women, and blessed is the fruit of thy womb, Jesus.
3: Holy Mary, Mother of God, pray for us sinners.
2: Hail Mary, full of grace, the Lord is with thee. Blessed art thou amongst women, and blessed is the fruit of thy womb, Jesus.
3: Holy Mary, Mother of God, pray for us sinners now and at the hour of our death.
2: Hail Mary, full of grace, the Lord is with thee. Blessed art thou amongst women, and blessed is the fruit of thy womb, Jesus.
3: Holy Mary, Mother of God, pray for us sinners now and at the hour of our death.

0: 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We always love this passion and success to us.
1: Death, sorrow, and mysteries, crucifixion, death of our Lord on the cross. Our Father, who art in heaven, hallowed be thy name, thy kingdom come, thy will be done on earth as in heaven. Hail Mary, full of grace, the Lord is with thee. Blessed art thou amongst women, and blessed the fruit of thy womb, Jesus. Hail Mary, full of grace, the Lord is with thee. Blessed art thou amongst women, and blessed the fruit of thy womb, Jesus.
2: Holy Mary, Mother of God, grace us,
1: Hail Mary, full of grace, the Lord is with thee. Blessed art thou amongst women, and blessed the fruit of thy womb, Jesus.
2: Holy Mary, Mother of God, grace us, Hail
1: Mary, full of grace, the Lord is with thee. Blessed art thou amongst women, and blessed the fruit of thy womb, Jesus.
2: Holy Mary, Mother of God, grace us,
1: Hail Mary, full of grace, the Lord is with thee. Blessed art thou amongst women, and blessed the fruit of thy womb, Jesus.
2: Holy Mary, Mother of God, save us from
1: the hour of death. Hail Mary, full of grace, the Lord is with thee. Blessed art thou amongst women, and blessed the fruit of thy womb, Jesus.
2: Holy Mary, Mother of God, save us from the
1: hour of death. Hail Mary, full of grace, the Lord is with thee. Blessed art thou amongst women, and blessed the fruit of thy womb, Jesus.
2: Holy Mary, Mother of God, save us from the
1: Hail Mary, full of grace, the Lord is with thee. Blessed art thou amongst women, and blessed the fruit of thy womb, Jesus.
2: Holy Mary, Mother of God, save us from the hour of death.
1: Hail Mary, full of grace, the Lord is with thee. Blessed art thou amongst women, and blessed the fruit of thy womb, Jesus.
2: Holy Mary, Mother of God, save us from the hour of death.
1: Hail Mary, full of grace, the Lord is with thee. Blessed art thou amongst women, and blessed the fruit of thy womb, Jesus.
2: Holy Mary, Mother of God,

0: us.
1: Forgive us our sins, and save us from the fire of hell. Heal us all, those who are in distress, and those who are in need.
2: Hail, Holy Queen.
3: Mother, we receive our life, and we receive our life.
2: To thee do we cry,
3: and we ask judgment.
2: To thee do we send up our sighs, and our life is found in tears. Turn then, most gracious Lord, to give thy eyes mercy towards us. And have peace, our exaltation, to us, those who are in need. O clement, O loving, O sweet Virgin Mary. Pray for us, Holy Mother of God. Let us pray. O God, whose only begotten Son, by his life, death, and resurrection, has purchased for us the rewards of eternal life. Grant, we beseech thee, that meditating upon these mysteries of the most holy rosary of the Blessed Virgin Mary, we may imitate what they contain and obtain what they promise through the same Christ our Lord.
4: In the name of the Father, and of the Son, and of the Holy Ghost, and I believe in God, the Father Almighty, creator of heaven and earth, and in Jesus Christ, his only Son, our Lord, who was conceived by the Holy Ghost, born of the Virgin Mary, suffered under Pontius Pilate, was crucified, died, and was buried. He descended into hell. The third day he arose again from the dead. He ascended into heaven, seated at the right hand of God the Father Almighty. From thence he shall come to judge the living and the dead. Our Father who art in heaven, hallowed be thy name. Thy kingdom come, thy will be done on earth as it is in heaven.
5: Give us
4: Hail Mary, full of grace, the Lord is with thee. Blessed art thou amongst women, and blessed is the fruit of thy womb, Jesus. Hail Mary, full of grace, the Lord is with thee. Blessed art thou amongst women, and blessed is the fruit of thy womb, Jesus. Hail Mary, full of grace, the Lord is with thee. Blessed art thou amongst women, and blessed is the fruit of thy womb, Jesus.

0: First glorious mystery of the resurrection. Our Father who art in heaven, hallowed be thy name. Thy kingdom come, thy will be done on earth as it is in heaven. Hail Mary, full of grace, the Lord is with thee. Blessed art thou amongst women, and blessed is the fruit of thy womb, Jesus.
1: Holy Mary, Mother
0: of God, pray for us Hail Mary, full of grace, the Lord is with thee. Blessed art thou amongst women, and blessed is the fruit of thy womb, Jesus.
1: Holy Mary, Mother of God, pray for us
0: Hail Mary, full of grace, the Lord is with thee. Blessed art thou amongst women, and blessed is the fruit of thy womb, Jesus.
1: Holy Mary,
0: Hail Mary, full of grace, the Lord is with thee. Blessed art thou amongst women, and blessed is the fruit of thy womb, Jesus.
1: Holy Mary, Mother of God, pray for us sinners now and at the hour of our death.
0: Hail Mary, full of grace, the Lord is with thee. Blessed art thou amongst women, and blessed is the fruit of thy womb, Jesus.
1: Holy Mary, Mother of God, pray for us
0: Hail Mary, full of grace, the Lord is with thee. Blessed art thou amongst women, and blessed is the fruit of thy womb, Jesus.
1: Holy Mary, Mother of God, pray for us sinners now and at the hour of our death.
0: Hail Mary, full of grace, the Lord is with thee. Blessed art thou amongst women, and blessed is the fruit of thy womb, Jesus.
1: Holy Mary, Mother of God, pray for us
0: Hail Mary, full of grace, the Lord is with thee. Blessed art thou amongst women, and blessed is the fruit of thy womb, Jesus.
1: Holy Mary, Mother of God, pray for us
0: Hail Mary, full of grace, the Lord is with thee. Blessed art thou amongst women, and blessed is the fruit of thy womb, Jesus.
1: Holy Mary,
0: Hail Mary, full of grace, the Lord is with thee. Blessed art thou amongst women, and blessed is the fruit of thy womb, Jesus.
1: Holy Mary,

0: Christ Jesus.
1: The second glorious mystery is the Ascension. Our Father who art in heaven, hallowed be thy name. Thy kingdom come, thy will be done on earth as it is in heaven.
0: Give us this day our daily bread.
1: Blessed art thou amongst women, and blessed is the fruit of thy womb, Jesus.
0: Holy Mary, Mother of God, pray for us sinners now and at the hour of our
1: death. Hail Mary, full of grace, the Lord is with thee. Blessed art thou amongst women, and blessed is the fruit of thy womb, Jesus.
0: Holy Mary, Mother of God, pray for us sinners now and at the hour of our death.
1: Hail Mary, full of grace, the Lord is with thee. Blessed art thou amongst women, and blessed is the fruit of thy womb, Jesus.
0: Holy Mary, Mother of God, pray for us sinners now and at the hour of our death.
1: Hail Mary, full of grace, the Lord is with thee. Blessed art thou amongst women, and blessed is the fruit of thy womb, Jesus.
0: Holy Mary, Mother of God, pray for us sinners now and at the hour of our death.
1: Hail Mary, full of grace, the Lord is with thee. Blessed art thou amongst women, and blessed is the fruit of thy womb, Jesus.
0: Holy Mary, Mother of God, pray for us.
1: Hail Mary, full of grace, the Lord is with thee. Blessed art thou amongst women, and blessed is the fruit of thy womb, Jesus.
0: Holy Mary, Mother of God, pray for us sinners now and at the hour of our death.
1: Hail Mary, full of grace, the Lord is with thee. Blessed art thou amongst women, and blessed is the fruit of thy womb, Jesus.
0: Holy Mary, Mother of God, pray for us sinners now and at the hour of our death.
1: Hail Mary, full of grace, the Lord is with thee. Blessed art thou amongst women, and blessed is the fruit of thy womb, Jesus.
0: Holy Mary, Mother of God, pray for us sinners now and at the hour of our death.
1: Hail Mary, full of grace, the Lord is with thee. Blessed art thou amongst women, and blessed is the fruit of thy womb, Jesus.
0: Holy Mary, Mother of God, pray for us sinners now and at the hour of our death.
1: Hail Mary, full of grace, the Lord is with thee. Blessed art thou amongst women, and blessed is the fruit of thy womb, Jesus.
0: Holy Mary, Mother of God, pray for us sinners.

0: The third glorious mystery is the descent of the Holy Ghost upon the apostles of Mary. Our Father, who art in heaven, hallowed be thy name. Thy kingdom come, thy will be done on earth as it is in heaven.
1: Give us this day our daily bread, and forgive us our trespasses, as we forgive
0: Hail Mary, full of grace, the Lord is with thee. Blessed art thou amongst women, and blessed is the fruit of thy womb, Jesus.
1: Holy Mary, Mother of God, pray for us sinners now and at the hour of our death.
0: Hail Mary, full of grace, the Lord is with thee. Blessed art thou amongst women, and blessed is the fruit of thy womb, Jesus.
1: Holy Mary, Mother of God, pray for us sinners now and at the hour of our death.
0: Hail Mary, full of grace, the Lord is with thee. Blessed art thou amongst women, and blessed is the fruit of thy womb, Jesus.
1: Holy Mary, Mother of God, pray for us sinners now and at the hour of our death.
0: Hail Mary, full of grace, the Lord is with thee. Blessed art thou amongst women, and blessed is the fruit of thy womb, Jesus.
1: Holy Mary, Mother of God, pray for us sinners now and at the hour of our death.
0: Hail Mary, full of grace, the Lord is with thee. Blessed art thou amongst women, and blessed is the fruit of thy womb, Jesus.
1: Holy Mary, Mother of God, pray for us sinners now and at the hour of our death.
0: Hail Mary, full of grace, the Lord is with thee. Blessed art thou amongst women, and blessed is the fruit of thy womb, Jesus.
1: Holy Mary, Mother of God, pray for us sinners now and at the hour of our death.
0: Hail Mary, full of grace, the Lord is with thee. Blessed art thou amongst women, and blessed is the fruit of thy womb, Jesus.
1: Holy Mary, Mother of God, pray for us sinners now and at the hour of our death.
0: Hail Mary, full of grace, the Lord is with thee. Blessed art thou amongst women, and blessed is the fruit of thy womb, Jesus.
1: Holy Mary, Mother of God, pray for us sinners now and at the hour of our death.
0: Hail Mary, full of grace, the Lord is with thee. Blessed art thou amongst women, and blessed is the fruit of thy womb, Jesus.
1: Holy Mary, Mother of God, pray for us sinners now and at the hour of our death.
0: Hail Mary, full of grace, the Lord is with thee. Blessed art thou amongst women, and blessed is the fruit of thy womb, Jesus.
1: Holy Mary, Mother of God, pray for us sinners now and at the hour of our death.

0: O my Jesus,
1: forgive us our sins, save us from fire and fire. Lead all souls to heaven, especially
2: those who are most in need of mercy. The fourth glorious mystery is the Assumption. Our Father, who art in heaven, hallowed be thy name. Thy kingdom come, thy will be done on earth as it is in heaven.
1: Give us this day our daily bread, and forgive us our trespasses, as we forgive those who trespass against us. And lead us not into temptation, but deliver us from evil.
2: Hail Mary, full of grace, the Lord is with thee. Blessed art thou among women, and blessed is the fruit of thy womb, Jesus.
1: Holy Mary, Mother of God, pray for us sinners, now and at the hour of our
2: death. Hail Mary, full of grace, the Lord is with thee. Blessed art thou among women, and blessed is the fruit of thy womb, Jesus.
1: Holy Mary, Mother of God, pray for us sinners, now and at the hour of our death.
2: Hail Mary, full of grace, the Lord is with thee. Blessed art thou among women, and blessed is the fruit of thy womb, Jesus.
1: Holy Mary, Mother of God, pray for us sinners,
2: Hail Mary, full of grace, the Lord is with thee. Blessed art thou among women, and blessed is the fruit of thy womb, Jesus.
1: Holy Mary, Mother of God, pray for us sinners, now and at the hour of our death.
2: Hail Mary, full of grace, the Lord is with thee. Blessed art thou among women, and blessed is the fruit of thy womb, Jesus.
1: Holy Mary, Mother of God, pray for us sinners, now and at the hour of our death.
2: Hail Mary, full of grace, the Lord is with thee. Blessed art thou among women, and blessed is the fruit of thy womb, Jesus.
1: Holy Mary, Mother of God, pray for us sinners, now and at the hour of our death.
2: Hail Mary, full of grace, the Lord is with thee. Blessed art thou among women, and blessed is the fruit of thy womb, Jesus.
1: Holy Mary, Mother of God, pray for us sinners, now and at the hour of our death.
2: Hail Mary, full of grace, the Lord is with thee. Blessed art thou among women, and blessed is the fruit of thy womb, Jesus.
1: Holy Mary, Mother of God, pray for us sinners, now and at the hour of our death.
2: Hail Mary, full of grace, the Lord is with thee. Blessed art thou among women, and blessed is the fruit of thy womb, Jesus.
1: Holy Mary, Mother of God, pray for us sinners, now and at the hour of our death.
2: Hail Mary, full of grace, the Lord is with thee. Blessed art thou among women, and blessed is the fruit of thy womb, Jesus.
1: Holy Mary, Mother of God, pray for us sinners,

0: Jesus.
1: Forgive us our sins.
2: The fifth glorious mystery is the coronation. Our Father, who art in heaven, hallowed be thy name. Thy kingdom come, thy will be done on earth as it is in heaven.
1: Give us this
3: day our daily bread, and forgive us our trespasses, as we forgive those who trespass against us. And lead us not into temptation, but deliver us from evil.
2: Amen. Hail Mary, full of grace, the Lord is with thee. Blessed art thou amongst women, and blessed is the fruit of thy womb, Jesus.
1: Holy Mary, Mother of God, pray for us sinners, now and at the hour of our death. Amen.
2: Hail Mary, full of grace, the Lord is with thee. Blessed art thou amongst women, and blessed is the fruit of thy womb, Jesus.
1: Holy Mary, Mother of God, pray for us sinners, now and at the hour of our death.
2: Hail Mary, full of grace, the Lord is with thee. Blessed art thou amongst women, and blessed is the fruit of thy womb, Jesus.
1: Holy Mary, Mother of God, pray for us sinners, now and at the hour of our death.
2: Hail Mary, full of grace, the Lord is with thee. Blessed art thou amongst women, and blessed is the fruit of thy womb, Jesus.
1: Holy Mary, Mother of God, pray for us sinners, now and at the hour of our death.
2: Full of grace, the Lord is with thee. Blessed art thou amongst women, and blessed is the fruit of thy womb, Jesus.
1: Holy Mary, Mother of God, pray for us sinners, now and at the hour of our death.
2: Hail Mary, full of grace, the Lord is with thee. Blessed art thou amongst women, and blessed is the fruit of thy womb, Jesus.
1: Holy Mary, Mother of God, pray for us sinners, now and at the hour of our death.
2: Grace, the Lord is with thee. Blessed art thou amongst women, and blessed is the fruit of thy womb, Jesus.
1: Holy Mary, Mother of God, pray for us sinners, now and at the hour of our death.
2: Hail Mary, full of grace, the Lord is with thee. Blessed art thou amongst women, and blessed is the fruit of thy womb, Jesus.
1: Holy Mary, Mother of God, pray for us sinners, now and at the hour of our death.
2: Grace, Lord, is with thee. Blessed art thou amongst women, and blessed is the fruit of thy womb, Jesus.
1: Holy Mary, Mother of God, pray for us sinners, now and at the hour of our death.
2: Hail Mary, full of grace, Lord, is with thee. Blessed art thou amongst women, and blessed is the fruit of thy womb, Jesus.
1: Holy Mary,

0: Forgive us our sins, and save us from the fire of hell. Lead all souls to heaven, especially those who most need mercy. Hail, Holy Queen,
1: Mother of mercy, and Lord of mercy, and Lord of mercy. To thee we cry out, our precious Son of the Trinity. To thee we send up our sighs, mourning, and weeping, and our crying tears. Turn the most gracious heaven to thee, and to thee, and to thee, and to thee, and to thee, and to thee, and to thee, and to thee, and to thee, and to thee, and to thee, and to thee, and to thee, and to thee, and to thee, and to thee, and to thee, and to thee, and to thee, and
0: to thee, and to thee, and to thee, and
1: to thee, and to thee, and to thee, and to thee, and to thee,
0: and to thee, and to thee, and to thee, and to thee, and to thee, and to thee, and to thee, and to thee, and to thee, and to thee, and to thee, and to thee, and to thee, and to thee, and to thee, and to thee, and to thee, and to thee, and to thee, and to thee, and to thee, and to thee, and to thee, and to thee, and to thee, and to thee, and to thee, and to thee, and to thee, and to thee, and to thee, and to thee, and to thee, and to thee, and to thee, and to thee, and to thee, and to thee, and to thee, and to thee, and to thee, and to thee, and to thee, and to thee, and to thee, and to thee, and to thee, and to thee, and to thee, and to thee, and to thee, and to thee, and to thee, and to thee, and to thee, and to thee, and to thee, and to thee, and to thee, and to thee, and to thee, and to thee, and to thee, and to thee, and to thee, and to thee, and to thee, and to thee, and to thee, and to thee, and to thee, and to thee, and to thee, and to thee, and to thee, and to thee, and to thee, and to thee, and to thee, and to thee, and to thee, and to thee, and to thee, and to thee, and to thee, and to thee, and to thee, and to thee, and to thee, and to thee, and to thee, and to thee, and to thee, and to thee, and to thee, and to thee, and to thee,

0: In the name of the Father, and of the Son, and of the Holy Spirit. Amen. Lord, have mercy on us.
1: Christ, have mercy on us.
0: Lord, have mercy on us. Christ, hear us.
1: Christ, graciously hear us.
0: God, the Father of heaven,
1: have mercy on us.
0: God, the Son, Redeemer of the world,
1: have mercy on us.
0: God, the Holy Spirit,
1: have mercy on us.
0: Holy Trinity, one God,
1: have mercy on us.
0: Holy Mary,
1: pray for us.
0: Holy Mother of God,
1: pray for us.
0: Holy Virgin of Virgins,
1: pray for us.
0: Mother of Christ,
1: pray for us.
0: Mother of the Church,
1: pray for us.
0: Mother of Divine Grace,
1: pray for us.
0: Mother Most Pure,
1: pray for us.
0: Mother Most Chaste,
1: pray for us.
0: Mother Inviolate,
1: pray for us.
0: Mother Undefiled,
1: pray for us.
0: Mother Most Amiable,
1: pray for us.
0: Mother Most Admirable,
1: pray for us.
0: Mother of Good Counsel,
1: pray for us.
0: Mother of our Creator,
1: pray for us.
0: Mother of our Savior,
1: pray for us.
0: Virgin Most Prudent,
1: pray for us.
0: Virgin Most Venerable,
1: pray for us.
0: Virgin Most Renowned,
1: pray for us.
0: Virgin Most Powerful,
1: pray for us.
0: Virgin Most Merciful,
1: pray for us.
0: Virgin Most Faithful,
1: pray for us.
0: Faithful,
1: pray for us.
0: Mirror of Justice,
1: pray for us.
0: Seat of Wisdom,
1: pray

0: Refuge of sinners.
1: Pray for us.
0: Comforter of the afflicted.
1: Pray for us.
0: Help of Christians.
1: Pray for us.
0: Queen of angels.
1: Pray for us.
0: Queen of patriarchs.
1: Pray for us.
0: Queen of prophets.
1: Pray for us.
0: Queen of apostles.
1: Pray for us.
0: Queen of martyrs.
1: Pray for us.
0: Queen of confessors.
1: Pray for us.
0: Queen of virgins.
1: Pray for us.
0: Queen of all saints.
1: Pray for us.
0: Queen conceived without original sin.
1: Pray for us.
0: Queen assumed into heaven.
1: Pray for us.
0: Queen of the most holy rosary.
1: Pray for us.
0: Queen of families.
1: Pray for us.
0: Queen of peace.
1: Pray for us.
0: Lamb of God, who takest away the sins of the world.
1: Spare us, O Lord.
0: Lamb of God, who takest away the sins of the world.
1: Graciously hear us, O Lord.
0: Lamb of God, who takest away the sins of the world.
1: Have mercy on us.
0: Pray for us, O Holy Mother of God.
1: That we may be made worthy of the promises of Christ.
0: Let us pray. Grant, we beseech thee, O Lord God, that we, thy servants, may enjoy perpetual health of mind and body, and by the glorious intercession of the Blessed Mary, ever-Virgin, be delivered from present sorrow and enjoy everlasting happiness, through Christ our Lord.
1: Amen.

0: Mama, a man with a suitcase followed me home.
1: Oh?
0: I never saw him before.
1: Did he say anything?
0: He tried.
1: Did you say anything?
0: Of course not, Mama. Now don't dawdle, Amaryllis.
2: So do la re ti mi a little slower, and please keep the fingers curved as nice and high as you possibly can.
0: Don't get faster, dear.
1: If you don't mind my saying so, it wouldn't have hurt you to have found out what the gentleman wanted.
0: I know what the gentleman wanted.
1: What, dear?
0: You'll find it in Balzac.
1: Excuse me for living, but I never read it.
2: Neither has anyone else in this town.
1: There you go again with the same old comment about the low mentality of River City people and taking it all too much to heart.
2: Now, Mama, as long as the Madison Public Library was entrusted to me for the purpose of improving River City's cultural level, I can't help my concern that the ladies of River City keep ignoring all my counsel and advice.
1: But, darling, when a woman has a heart,

0: when I will go back to San Juan.
1: When you will shut up and get gone.
0: Everyone there will give big cheer.
1: Everyone there will have moved here.

0: very funny has been happening to me. Sitting here, I mean. Like I've been remembering a dream.
1: Tell us nicely. Tell us in your own words.
0: Yeah, that's it. A dream.
2: I dreamed last night I got on the boat to heaven, and by some chance I had brought my dice along. And there I stood, and I hollered, "Someone fade me." But the passengers, they knew right from wrong. For the people all said, sit down, you're rocking the boat. People all said, sit down, you're rocking the boat. And the devil will drag you under by the sharp lapel of your checkered coat. Sit down, sit down, sit down, sit down, sit down, you're rocking the boat.

0: bottle in my fist, and there I stood nicely passing out the whiskey. But the passengers were bound to resist. For the people all said, beware, said, you're beware. On a heavenly trip.
1: Beware.
0: People all said, beware,
1: people said, beware,
0: beware, you'll scuttle a ship. And the devil will drag you under, for the fancy tie round your wicked throat. Sit down, sit down, sit down, sit down, sit down, sit down, you'll rock on the boat. And as I laughed at those passengers to heaven, a great big wave came and washed me overboard. And as I sank and I hollered, someone save me, that's the moment I woke up. Thank the Lord. 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Said to myself, sit down, you're rocking the boat. And the devil will drag you under, with a soul so heavy you'd never float. Sit down, sit down, sit down, sit down, sit down, you're rocking the boat.
2: Sit down, you're rocking, sit down, sit down, sit down, you're rocking the boat.
0: Sit down, you're rocking, sit down, sit down, sit down, you're rocking the boat.
2: Sit down,
3: you're rocking.
4: How do you know what you'd do if you loved me? How you'd feel, or anything?
5: I don't know how I'd know, but I know how it'd be if I loved you.
4: But you don't.
5: No, I don't.

0: Well, anyway, you don't love me. It's what you said, wasn't it?
1: Yes. I can smell them. Can you? The blossoms. The wind brings them down.
0: There ain't much wind tonight. Hardly any.

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What are we? Just a couple of specks of nothing. 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

0: You're a funny kid. 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Hey, you trying to get me to marry you?
1: No.
0: Well, then what's putting it into my head? I wonder what it'd be like.
1: If you love me, but you don't.
0: No, I don't.

0: Well, anyway, I ain't the kind of a fella to marry anybody. Even if a girl was foolish enough to want me to, I wouldn't.
1: Don't worry about it, Billy.
0: Who's worried?
1: You're right about there being no wind. The blossoms are just coming down by themselves. Just their time to, I reckon.

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1: The story you're about to hear is true. Only the names have been changed to protect the innocent.
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2: Dragnet, the documented drama of an actual crime. For the next 30 minutes, in cooperation with the Los Angeles Police Department, you will travel step by step on the side of the law through an actual case transcribed from official police files. From beginning to end, from crime to punishment, Dragnet is the story of your police force in action.
5: It was Monday, February 12th. It was cold in Los Angeles. We were working the night watch out of robbery detail. My partner's Ben Romero. The boss is Thad Brown, chief of detectives. My name's Friday. It was 9:48 p.m. when we got to room 25A, interrogation room. Have a chair, Mr. Pollard.
6: Yeah, thanks.
5: Now, what is it that you want to tell us, sir?
6: Well, you have a cigarette, please.
5: Yeah. Here you are.
6: Thanks. I'm a little nervous. It's never happened to me before.
5: What's that?
6: Well, after I thought it over, I knew it wouldn't be any use to keep it up. I knew you'd find me.
5: Well, I don't think I quite follow you.
6: I want to confess, that's why I came here.
5: Yeah?
6: I knew what I was doing wrong. I just couldn't help myself.
5: What have you done?
6: I'm not trying to defend myself. I needed money, that's all. Wasn't anything else I could do.
5: Well, we still don't know what you're talking about, Pollard.
6: You've been after me 4 months. Thought maybe you'd recognize me from the description. Some of the people must have seen me.
5: Mm-hmm.
6: Those food market holdups.
5: You pulled those robberies by yourself?
6: Yeah, 15 of them. Needed the money.
5: Pollard, is that your true name?
6: That's right, yeah, Frank Pollard.
5: You ever been arrested before?
6: Drunk charge, that's all. I don't know why I went wrong, I just did.
5: You ever done any big time?
6: No.
5: So why do you want to confess?
6: I want to get it off my mind. I want to tell somebody, everybody. Look, call in newspapers. Now, I'll give them a whole story. I'll tell them everything.
5: How many of those markets did you hold up, Polly?
6: 15.
5: You said you needed the money, is that right? Why?
6: Personal reasons. Now, look, you got a light again. The smoke's out there.
5: Yeah. Here you are.
6: Yeah, thanks.
5: You used pretty much the same routine on all of the holdups, is that right?
6: Yeah, I only pull one job a week. Figured that was the safest way. Dressed pretty well, like a salesman. Always had a briefcase with me.
5: Said, where you carried a gun?
6: Yeah. Always worked, too. I'd show up at closing time, get the manager in the back room, then pull a heist.
5: What kind of a gun did you use?
6: Service pistol. I had it from when I was in the Army.
5: How do you usually work it?
6: Well, when I got the manager alone in the back office, I'd just pull a gun and I'd say, give me the money, all of it. They knew I wasn't fooling. They'd give me the dough.
5: You don't seem to fit the holdup man's description too closely. Did you wear a mask on those jobs,
6: did it? Sometimes I did, sometimes I didn't.
7: How about the man who worked with you? Where's he?
6: Wasn't anybody else, just me. Worked him alone. That's where you cops were wrong. You thought there were two of us, didn't you?
7: We thought so, yeah.
6: Pulled every job by myself. That's where I crossed you up. I knew what I was doing. I didn't need any help.
5: Well, how about that market out on West 7th that you held up last night? Did you pull that one alone, too?
6: Yeah, sure. I always work alone. Guess I had you guys going, huh?
7: Your story doesn't come very close. The man we're after doesn't use a service pistol. He never wears a mask, either.
6: What are you guys getting at? I told you I pull those robberies. I ought to know how it happened. I use a service pistol.
5: Did you use it in that robbery last night, the one out on West 7th?
6: Sure, I always use the same gun. Last night was no different.
5: You're wasting time, mister.
6: What do you mean? I just want to confess.
5: No, sir, there wasn't any robbery last night. On further questioning, the suspect, Frank Pollard, broke down and admitted his confession was a lie. He explained that he wanted the publicity to impress a girlfriend. We had him fingerprinted and delivered him to the Georgia Street Hospital detail. He was filed on and then removed to the psychopathic ward at the county hospital for further examination and treatment. Our four-month-old search for the market bandit went on. In the 2 weeks that followed, we tracked down more leads. They led nowhere. The real market bandit was still at large. On the night of February 25th, he hit again, this time at a supermarket out on Santa Monica Boulevard. We interviewed the manager, a Mr. Harry Talbot, in his small office at the rear of the store.
8: I guess I should have known better. I got the bulletin you sent out on the guy, his description, everything. I just wasn't thinking, I guess.
7: He came in the market just before closing time, is that right?
8: Yeah, a couple of minutes after 8. Looked well-dressed, had a briefcase under his arm. I fell for it like the rest of them. I thought he was a salesman.
5: Well, how about the man's description, sir?
8: About 5'11", 170 pounds, I guess. Gray suit. It's the same description you had printed up in the paper.
7: Mm-hmm. Was anyone else around when the man came in the door?
8: One of my clerks, Everett Smiley. He saw him leave and get in a car right after the robbery.
5: Is this clerk still around? We'd like to talk to him.
8: Oh, he went down the street a minute. He'll be right back.
5: Mm-hmm.
8: Yeah, maybe that's him. Yeah?
9: Mr. Talbot, you remember me, Mrs. Bolton?
8: Oh, yes, ma'am.
9: I'd like to ask you a favor, Mr. Talbot, as an old customer.
8: I'm tied up right now, ma'am. Could I see you a little later on?
9: I won't even come in, Mr. Talbot. You see, we're having our annual benefit whist party down at the community church. They were going to have it next Thursday, but I made them put it off another week so we could get some decent prizes.
8: Oh, yes, ma'am.
9: Of course, a lot of our people are good customers of the store here, so I knew you'd be willing to give something to the prize list.
8: Oh, yes.
9: Shall I put you down for one of the door prizes? Maybe two or three market baskets full of canned corn, peas, things like that.
8: Yeah, okay, Mrs. Bolton. I'll have Everett fix them up tomorrow.
9: Of course. Well, thank you very much, Mr. Talbot. I'll have my boy Robert fix them up tomorrow. You'll have the baskets fixed up real nice, won't you?
8: Yes, ma'am. I'll take care of it.
9: Well, thank you again. Goodbye.
8: Goodbye, ma'am.
9: Goodbye, gentlemen.
5: Goodbye. Mr. Talbot, I wonder if you could tell us what happened after you got back here in your office with the holdup man.
8: Well, it happened pretty fast. He reached into the briefcase he was carrying like he was going to get his order book, and he came up with this gun. He told me to open that safe there, but I stalled. I said I didn't know how.
5: I see.
8: And that's when he started telling me what he'd do to my family, my wife, if I didn't open the safe. He knew all about us, my address, my wife's name, my kids. He said he'd get them if I didn't do what I was told.
7: Same M.O. Never failed him.
5: What'd you do then, Talbot?
8: Well, money's not worth that much to me. I opened the safe and gave him everything, a little over $400. I still don't know how he got that information about my family.
5: Do you have any suspicions at all?
8: No, nobody I can think of.
7: How about the gun he had? Can you describe it?
8: Well, just like you have it listed in that bulletin on him. 38 revolver, blue steel, long barrel.
5: Mm-hmm.
10: Mr. Talbot.
8: Come on in, Ev. Officers, this is my clerk, Everett Smiley. I'm sorry, I forgot your name.
7: Friday and Romero, robbery detail. Mm-hmm. Hi.
6: No.
5: Hello there. Hey, Mr. Talbot says that you saw the holdup man leaving the market, is that right?
6: Yeah, that's right. He walked right out of the store and down the street just like nothing happened. I didn't know anything was wrong till later.
7: Did you notice if the men got in the car?
6: Yeah, I did. The car was parked about halfway down the block. Another guy was driving. Motor was running.
7: Did you catch the license number?
6: No, but it was a brand new sedan. A Pontiac, I think. You shouldn't have much trouble finding it.
5: Without a license number?
6: Well, it's a brand new car. I remember the color. I couldn't forget that.
5: Yeah?
6: Bright red, just like a fire engine.
5: 90% of the time, color identification of a car means nothing. For one thing, a getaway car can be painted in a matter of a few hours, and for another, the color of a vehicle is not listed on the registration slip. It's impossible to check a car through DMV on color alone. But in this case, we figured that we had half an exception to the rule. The car used in the robbery was new. It was painted a very distinctive color. We began an immediate canvass of automobile dealers throughout the city. After a day and a half of calling and checking, we found two dealers who had sold two new cars within recent weeks with fire engine red paint jobs. We got the names and addresses of the purchasers and checked them out. One of them was a Miss Mona Taylor, an ad taker for one of the daily morning papers.
7: I'm sorry to bother you at your work, Miss Taylor.
10: No, not at all. Worst of it's over for today. What is it you want to know?
7: Well, we understand that you bought a new Pontiac sedan about 3 weeks ago. Is that correct?
10: Yes, I did. If this is about that parking ticket, why, I've already taken care of it.
7: No, ma'am, that's not it. We'd just like to know if you still own that car.
10: Well, I don't own it yet. I'm still paying on it.
7: Colors are bright red, is that right?
10: Yes, it is. Fire engine red. I like bright colors.
7: Well, does anyone else besides yourself drive the car, Miss Taylor?
10: Well, yes, once in a while. I lend it to my boyfriend, Al. Al Daly. I've known him for a long time.
7: Mm-hmm.
10: Oh, excuse me. Classified ad, Miss Taylor. Yes, sir. A two-room apartment? Unfurnished? All right.
7: You got a smoke,
10: Joe? Steam,
7: heat. Yes,
10: ma'am. View, Beverly Hills.
7: That's it, thanks.
10: $80. What's that? Yes, sir, tomorrow morning's edition. Yes, $2.12 for 2 days. Could I have your name, address, and telephone number? Thank you, sir.
7: About this friend of yours, Miss Taylor, this Al Daly. How long have you been lending him your car?
10: Since he got his new salesman's job. He has to make night calls on customers out in the valley, so I let him have the car, usually about once a week.
7: When's the last time that he borrowed the car, miss?
10: 2 nights ago.
5: From Mona Taylor, we got the address of her boyfriend, Al Daly. We located him at a rooming house on South Boulevard Avenue. He admitted he borrowed the Taylor girl's car the night before, but he denied that he drove it anywhere in the vicinity of the robbery.
7: How about your friend, Jimmy Bray?
11: I don't know. I loaned the car, that's all. He gave me $30.
5: Well, that's an awful lot of rental money. Why did he need a car so bad?
11: I don't know. Let's ask him.
5: Where does he stay?
11: Bartlett Hotel. Nathan Flower.
5: Mm-hmm.
11: You going over to see him now?
5: That's right. Why?
11: Well, I thought if you were going over there, you wouldn't mind taking this with you. He left it in the car when he brought it back. His briefcase.
5: Let's have a look.
11: What's the matter? It's all the fuss about a briefcase.
5: Yeah? Mm-hmm.
11: What is it? Let's see.
5: All right. You got an answer for that, Daly?
11: Sure, a funny place to keep a gun.
5: We took Al Daly downtown where he was held for questioning. We had a stakeout placed on his rooming house. We had both Daly and Bray checked through R&I. No criminal record. The briefcase and the .38 revolver were booked as evidence with the property clerk. There was no record or prints on the gun. The Taylor girl's car was impounded to be checked for fingerprints. 7 p.m., we drove out to the Bartlett Hotel on 8th and Flower. The room clerk confirmed the fact that Jimmy Bray was a registered guest at the hotel.
7: You want to call the office, Joe?
5: Yeah, all right, I'll do it.
7: You got change?
5: Yeah, I think I have. Yeah. Okay.

0: City Hall.
1: 2511.
0: 2511.
2: Robbery, Powers.
1: Joe Friday, John. We're out at Bray's Hotel. We're going to stake it out. He's not in yet.
2: Yeah, that's what I figured.
1: What do you mean?
2: The market out on 12th Street was held up a minute ago.
1: Yeah?
2: Bandit carried a briefcase.
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1: p.m. After checking Bray's room and finding nothing, Ben and I remained on stakeout at the Bartlett Hotel. The suspect failed to show up. At midnight, Young and McKenzie came out and relieved us. We drove back to the office and got the particulars on the holdup of the 12th Street market. The M.O. was almost exactly the same as in the other 16 robberies. The victim's description of the holdup man matched perfectly with Bray's. By noon the next day, the suspect still had not returned to his hotel. An intensive canvas of the immediate neighborhood around the Bartlett Hotel netted us nothing. Nobody remembered Bray. We checked the bars and restaurants that he was known to patronize. No one had any idea where he might be. Details at the airport, railroad stations, and bus terminals were alerted. We got out a supplementary description on our original APB. The sheriff's office was kept advised. 2 days passed. Still no sign. We questioned and re-questioned Al Daly. Either he couldn't or he wouldn't add anything to what he'd already told us about Bray. A series of stakeouts were placed at food markets in areas where Bray had staged robberies previously. A composite picture of the suspect was made up and given wide distribution throughout the city. It all went for nothing. The following Tuesday, March 4th, Bray robbed a neighborhood market in Highland Park of $150.
6: I had to give him the money, Sergeant. He threatened my wife and kids. Said he'd see something happen to them if I didn't open the safe.
7: Did you say he wore gloves, sir?
6: That's right. I thought it didn't jibe at first. A salesman wearing gloves like that. Didn't think about it till it was too late.
1: Did you notice if he was on foot or did he get away in a car?
6: He had a car, all right. Parked down the street there. Saw it through the window. Another fellow was at the wheel.
1: Mm-hmm. Did you notice anything else about the car? The license number, maybe?
6: No, I couldn't see that. But it was a coupe. I'm sure of that.
1: Yeah?
6: It was red. Bright red.
1: There was one angle we couldn't figure. If Bray was bent on a steady career of robbery, why did he use an escape car painted the most conspicuous color possible? We checked out Mona Taylor's car again. There was no connection. The search went on. 2 weeks, 3 weeks, another month. Bray kept to his usual schedule, one robbery a week. The legwork went on, too. On March 20th, we got a call from one of Ben's informants. He told us that he'd seen a man answering Bray's description in the Venice Park amusement area down to the beach. Well, we drove down to Venice to check it out.
8: Pretty good crowd for a cold night.
9: Yeah.
8: Where do we find this friend of yours?
9: See where the merry-go-round is up ahead?
8: Yeah.
9: Just beyond that. He runs one of the booths. You throw baseballs at phony milk bottles. 3 chances for a dime, you know.
8: Oh, yeah.
9: He and his wife run it. They've been out here for years. I don't know how they ever make a living, eh? Hey, those hot dogs smell good, don't they?
8: Is that your friend's booth across the way there?
9: Yeah, yeah, I did.
10: Looks like Maud's running the place tonight. Maud, that's his wife.
8: Oh, yeah.
11: How you doing, Sergeant? Cold night, huh?
10: Sorry, Maud. this is my partner, Joe Friday.
8: How are you?
0: Glad to know you, Joe. Guess you're looking for Scooter, huh?
10: Yeah, is he around?
0: Just down the way, Sarge. Hey, how about it? Say, I'll try your luck. One spin dime. Spill the milk.
10: Pretty good crowd tonight, Ma.
0: Oh, yeah, but they're not spending. Hasn't been good at all lately.
8: Where'd you say your husband was, ma'am?
0: Just down the way. Old man Hudson's out to Charles. Peter runs a merry-go-round for him while he eats.
10: Well, thank you, Maude. We'll drop back and see you before we leave.
0: All right. Glad to meet you, Joe.
8: Yeah, glad to meet you. Goodbye.
0: What do you say, girls? Have the boys tell you how good they can throw. Throw them out. How about it?
8: Scooter, is that what you said? Is that the guy's name?
10: Yeah, that's right. He used to run the Scooter Drome. You know the little electric cars you drive around? Bumpers all around them?
8: Yeah, yeah.
11: All right. Hey,
12: happy time.
10: Scooter? Hey, Scooter!
13: Hi, Sarge. I've been waiting for you. Hop on.
10: Yeah, go ahead, Joe.
13: Okay.
10: How you doing, Sarge? Good to see you. Scooter, my partner, Joe Friday. How are you?
13: Yeah, glad to know you, Joe. I guess we can talk here as well as any place, huh?
10: Sure. What's the story, Scooter?
13: It's like I told you on the phone. Murphy down at Penny Arcade, he noticed the guy first. He pointed him out to me.
10: Sure.
13: It's close to Bray's description.
8: Well, when did you first see him?
13: Two nights ago. I wasn't so sure it was Bray the first time. Then I saw him last night. That cinched it.
8: I didn't hear that.
13: I said I saw him last night. That cinched it.
8: Oh. Well, when did this Murphy, was that his name? When did he first see him?
13: About a week ago. He's got an eagle eye for strangers who hang around. Murphy thinks the guy's staying out here someplace.
10: Well, any idea where?
13: Yeah. Just a minute. No jumping around like that.

0: guy who runs the place is new here. We don't know him well enough to ask him about it.
1: You mean this man who looks like Bray just hangs around the counter there?
0: Well, no, not exactly. You see, there's a little office to one side of the shooting gallery, and the times I seen the guy, he was either coming in or going out of there.
1: When's the last time you saw him, Stuart?
0: Huh?
1: I say, when's the last time you saw him?
0: Oh, earlier tonight, about 6:30. I think Murphy's right. The guy's pulling up in there. Hold on there, Curly. Now, don't try to get off the merry-go-round. Stop that.
1: Thank you a lot, Scooter. We'll check back with you before we leave.
0: Yeah, okay, Sarge. I hope it helps you out. I got a match to go.
1: Right. See you later. There's the shooting gallery down there by the bullseye, son. Yep, the guy is Bray. It's funny that he hasn't been spotted before. This area is pretty well patrolled here.
2: Yeah. Try your skill, fellas. 10 shots, only 4.
1: We're police officers. Like to ask you a few questions.
2: What about?
1: What's your name?
2: Gridley. Max Gridley.
1: You know anybody by the name of James Bray?
2: Bray?
1: Uh-huh.
2: No, I don't. Why?
1: How about this, Mr. Gridley? You know anybody who fits that description?
2: No, it doesn't mean anything to me. What's the matter, anyway?
1: Well, a man answering that description has been seen entering and leaving this office right next door over here. It's part of your concession, isn't it?
2: Yeah, that's right. But I'm the only one who uses it. Somebody must have got the wrong slant.
0: Then you wouldn't mind if we looked it over. Routine investigation.
2: Well, I don't know. Yeah, all right. I'll come around and open the door for you.
1: All right, come on.
2: Just a cubbyhole, as you can see. I'm trying to use it as a storage place. Sometimes I have my lunch in here. Take a nap once in a while.
0: Looks pretty well lived in. All those clothes are yours, Mr. Gridley?
2: That's right. Why?
3: Hey, Mac, how about a loan on this thing?
2: Oh, it's customers. Excuse me a minute. Be right back.
1: Yeah, go ahead.
0: Hey, Joe.
1: Hmm? Yeah.
0: Over here. Have a look.
1: This towel.
4: Yeah.
1: Look at the name stenciled on it.
4: Bartlett Hotel.
1: 9:30 p.m. We advised the shooting gallery operator not to attempt any phone calls. Then I called the office and Ricketts and Powers came out to help us with a stakeout on the shooting gallery in the adjoining office. Ben and I covered from the Penny Arcade directly opposite the shooting gallery. Ricketts and Powers were staked out 2 doors away at a stand that advertised handwriting analyzed, 25 cents. We waited. Ben munched on a bag of popcorn. 10:30 p.m., no sign of the suspect. 11 o'clock, still no sign.
0: Getting pretty cold. Everybody going home?
1: Yeah. Got any more of that popcorn there?
0: Oh, yeah, here you are. 2 pieces left. Very good.
1: Must have been. Not much in there now.
0: Oh, I'm sorry. I can get another bag. Machine's right over there. No, turn it off. How about some peanuts?
1: No, no, thanks.
0: Oh, sure, there's some in there, Joe. Want some?
1: No.
0: Sure would like to see Bray show up. Hate to spend a night staked out here.
1: Hey, wait a minute. Look.
0: Huh?
1: The shooting gallery, the guy in the blue suit.
0: He's talking to the manager. He's going around the side door.
1: Yeah, come on.
0: He's going inside. All right, hold it right there, mister.
1: Joe, watch it.
0: Ricket, Johnny, cover the back.
5: All right, Joe.
0: I'll get the door.
1: All right. Come on, now hit it.
0: Yeah. Went out the back.
1: Come on.
5: Yep. Hey, hold it.
0: Johnny's got him.
1: Yeah.
0: Good. Johnny, you okay?
6: Yeah. Is it rough?
1: Let's roll him over, huh?
0: Yeah, all right. How about it, Joe?
1: Short, dark complexion, fat.
0: What do you think?
1: I don't know, but it's not Bray. Ricketts and Powers remained on stakeout at the shooting gallery while Ben and I took the suspect downtown along with the proprietor of the shooting gallery, Max Gridley. We had the man treated for cuts and bruises at Georgia Street Receiving Hospital, and then we took him to the office. He identified himself as Blake Chatfield, an unemployed salesman. After 2 hours of questioning, he broke down and admitted that he was Bray's accomplice. In each of the 18 robberies, he drove the getaway car. He said for the past month, he and Bray had been living in the office adjoining the shooting gallery. He was booked at the New City Jail on suspicion of 211 PC. Max Gridley was held for further questioning. 1:35 a.m. We checked back in at the office.
4: Yes, I had too many hot dogs out there.
1: Yeah, what's the matter?
4: Oh, indigestion. Maybe it was the popcorn. Yeah. A couple of messages in the book. My wife wants you to call her before you go home. Hello, Amy. Yeah, long night, yeah. What? No, for Graham Brad. Well, I'll try. Okay, then. Yeah, bye. Same old thing.
1: Yeah. I get it. Robbery, Friday.
7: Johnny Powers, Joe.
1: Yeah, John. How's it going?
7: Jimmy Bray finally showed. We got him.
1: Any trouble?
7: No. Drove up in a bright red coupe. Couldn't miss it.
1: Mm-hmm. You coming in now?
7: Yeah, just leaving. See ya.
1: Right, John. Bye. Well, I picked up Bray. Bringing him in now.
4: Good. Sure been a long haul, almost 5 months.
1: Yeah, it's a long time.
4: Hey, Joe.
1: Yeah?
4: Where am I going to get a loaf of Graham bread at this time in the morning?
8: The story you have just heard was true. Only the names were changed to protect the innocent. Now, here is our star, Jack Webb.
1: Thank you. 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
9: James R. Bray and Blake A. Chatfield were tried and convicted on several counts of armed robbery and received sentences as prescribed by law. Max Gridley was filed on for failure to register as an ex-convict. Bray and Chatfield are now serving their terms in the state penitentiary. Technical advice for Dragnet comes from the Office of Chief of Police W.H. Parker, Los Angeles Police Department.
10: This is Bob Hope. Can we steal a second?
11: Chatfield.

0: 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I mean the Chesterfield Christmas carton with Bing as Papa Santa Claus. 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
3: A short meditation from the wisdom of the saints. It is easy enough to feel drawn to good, healthy people who have pleasant manners, but that is only natural love, not charity. A mother does not love her sick or possibly deformed child because he is lovable, but because she is his mother. We must pray to the Holy Ghost to put into our hearts that selfless devotion which nature has put into hers. St. Robert Bellarmine.
4: Around Dodge City and in the territory on west, there's just one way to handle the killers and the spoilers, and that's with a U.S. Marshal and the smell of gun smoke.

Gunsmoke, starring William Conrad. The story of the violence that moved west with young America. The story of a man who moved with it. Matt Dillon, United States Marshal.

0: It was the dust. The heat was bad enough in Dodge City, but out on the plain, it was the dust. The sun was a burning red-brown chip in the sky, and the sweat on a man never had a chance to drop. It was blotted and dried with dust. Doc, Chester, and I had ridden to old man Gore's place 10 miles out. He'd had some trouble with one of the hands. Fella had gone loco with liquor and had been shooting up the cattle. We found him, stripped naked nearby on his haunches, crying, drunk over a parched water hole. Doc had got him to bed and fixed him up some. And now we were heading back for Dodge.
1: Darn horse. Seems he's just bound to stomp all the dust in Kansas in my eyes.
2: Maybe the marshal will buy you a camel, Chester.
1: This keeps up, we'll all buy camels. I remember the time back in Waco when I was just
0: Doc,
1: a small...
0: Chester,
1: boy.
0: You see something ahead on the side of the trail there?
2: Yeah, maybe.
1: It looks like some poor calf strayed off and dropped.
0: I don't think so. It looks like a man. Come on. Chester, get the water bag.
3: Yes, sir.
2: Let me have a look, Marshal.
0: Yeah.
2: See. Heat.
0: Is he all right?
2: Well, depends on how long he's been lying here.
1: Here you are, Mr. Dillon. Yeah.
2: Open up his shirt, Marshal. Chester, get some of that water on his wrist.
1: All right.
0: It looks like an Easterner, huh?
2: Sure not dressed for this country. Oh, no, that's better. That's better. Try to get a few drops in him.
1: All right, Doc.
2: No, not too much, Chester.
0: Not in his nose, Chester. His mouth.
1: Well, my gracious, I'm sorry, Mr. Dillon, but he moved his head. It's not so easy to... Hey, look, he's awake.
0: You're all right, mister. Just take it easy for a bit now.
4: Oh, that this too solid flesh would melt, thaw, and resolve itself into a Jew.
1: What did he say?
2: Oh, it's out of his head, Chester.
4: For this relief, much thanks.
0: Forget it, Chester. Get around the other side and shade him from the sun.
1: Yes, sir.
4: The sun. I begin to be aweary of the sun.
0: I don't blame you. What happened?
4: My wagon shed a wheel, I fear, along the high road. I know not where I am.
0: You're about 4 miles out of Dodge City. Kansas.
4: Kansas. I would give all my fame for a pot of ale and safety.
2: We better get him to town quick. He's in a bad way. He's delirious.
0: You think you can make it on a horse? We'll take you into... We'll take him into Dodge. And he passed out again. We tied him across Doc's horse. Doc and I doubled up, and Chester rode behind. The stranger was a tall, skinny man with a face like a friendly mule. Big hands and thin wrists stretched out from his sleeves. He had no papers on him, nothing. And until he woke up, we wouldn't even know his name. Doc settled him down in the back of his place, and he was still asleep when Chester and I rode out to where we figured he'd left his wagon. Wasn't hard to see when we found it.
1: What color wagon would you call that, Mr. Dillon?
0: Puce, Chester. Puce.
1: I guess so. Seems to be some writing on the side there.
0: Yeah. Oh, Irving Henry, Thespian Supreme Disciple of the Immortal Bard.
1: I should have known he was a religious man.
0: He's an actor, Chester, the Immortal Bard. Shakespeare, William Shakespeare, wrote plays, poems.
1: Ah,
0: but...
1: You think he let the horses go, Mr. Dillon?
0: Well, I was wondering that. Seems to me he'd have ridden for help instead of trying to walk.
1: Horses couldn't have got out of the harness ourselves.
0: Let's take a look at the wheel.
1: I wish we could wait till the sun goes down. It's going to be awful hot work, Mr. Dillon.
0: Yeah. It's not too bad. The pin fell out. Must be another in the box at the back. Take a look, will you, Chester?
3: Yes, sir.
0: I'll prop the wheel up here. Now.
1: Mr. Dillon?
0: Yeah, can't you find it?
1: Will you come here a minute?
0: What's the matter?
1: Take a look in there.
0: It took a second or two to get used to the darkness inside the wagon. And then I saw the hand sticking out from behind the trunk. You didn't have to be the doc to know that it was a dead hand. The body was of a man about 40. He was dirty. And in the greasy, torn waistcoat, I found a pocketbook with his name, Sam Matchett. And that was all. Below his left shoulder and his back was a patch of dried blood. And in the middle, a bullet hole. We got the wagon wheel on, hitched up our horses, and drove into Dodge. Doc?
5: Oh, that's you, Marshal?
0: Yeah.
5: Yeah, be right out.
0: All right.
5: Get that fella's wagon fixed up?
0: Yeah, I brought it in. Is he awake?
5: Oh, I haven't looked in the last half hour. I was making coffee. You want some?
0: No, thanks.
5: Oh, it's a funny thing about coffee when it's hot weather like this. Drink it scalding and it makes you feel cooler outside.
0: Look, Doc, I got to see that fellow. I want to ask him a couple of questions.
5: Oh, that's so?
0: I found a dead man in the back of his wagon.
5: You don't say?
0: You better take a look. Chester's bringing him in the side.
5: Oh, sure. You want to go on back?
0: Yeah, thanks, Doc. Mr. Henry? Mr. Henry, wake up.
6: Yeah, what? Oh.
0: Your name, Irving Henry?
6: Oh, Irving Henry. What is this place?
0: Now, you got to listen to me for a minute. We found your wagon.
6: Ah?
0: Did you let the horses go before you set out on your own?
6: Of course. I could not let them remain to die.
0: Well, how come you didn't take one to ride?
6: I have a loathing of horses. I cannot bear one under my body. There is a carafe of water beside the bed. Would you be good enough, Mr.
0: Dillon, Matt Dillon. I'm the marshal here in Dodge City. Here you are.
6: Oh, my thanks.
0: Now, what were you doing with a dead man in your wagon, Mr. Henry?
6: A dead man?
0: A dead man shot in the back, lying in your wagon.
6: This is very midsummer madness.
0: I won't argue about that, but I'll thank you to answer my question.
6: But it is impossible. It isn't true.
0: I say it is.
6: You lie in your throat if you say that I'm any other than an honest man.
0: Look, mister, I didn't say you weren't honest. You're an actor. And you got a fine way of saying things, but murder's murder. I don't care how you say it. Now, I'm asking questions, and I want straight answers.
6: Your pardon, sir. What you tell me... In truth, if it were played upon a stage, I would condemn it as an improbable fiction. I swear to you, I know nothing of a body.
0: Did you come through Hayes City?
6: Yes.
0: Do you know a man there called Sam Matchett?
6: No.
0: You had no trouble in Hayes City?
6: No.
0: What are you doing in these parts, Mr. Henry?
6: I am touring the provinces. An actor... eating the bitter bread of banishment. And my talents are not taken for their worth in the East. And therefore, I bring the immortal bard to the hinterlands. And now, sir, that the interview is ended, pray give me leave to depart.
0: I'm sorry, I can't do that. You'll have to stay until we get this thing cleared up.
1: Mr. Dillon, Doc would like to see you.
0: All right, Chester. Stay here with Mr. Henry, will you?
1: Well, sure, Mr. Dillon, sure. How are you feeling by now, Mr. Henry?
7: Would you like some more water? These evil
0: bellows
7: live in
0: glass.
7: The
0: Doc?
7: Right here, Marshal.
0: What'd you find?
1: Well,
5: There's one thing. This man didn't die right away. I mean, not right when he was shot.
0: Is that so?
5: No. More likely bled to death. Inside.
0: Uh-huh. You think he might have been able to climb up in the wagon after he was shot?
5: Well, he might. There's another thing.
0: Yeah?
5: You see the way he's dressed? Now, you take a look at that.
3: Help!
0: Come on, Doc. Chester.
5: What's the matter with him?
0: Chester.
3: He took my gun when I was pouring him some water, Mr. Dillon.
5: He must have gone through the window, Marshal.
3: I tried to get it back. It went off.
0: Take care of Chester, Doc. I'm going after him.

We will return for the second act of Gunsmoke in just a moment. But first, do you know how old the school building in your community is? If it's over 25 years old, the chances are that it's woefully inadequate to the present demands on it. Certainly, thousands of schools all over America are unable to meet the needs of a greatly increased enrollment. And all our school children will suffer unless all of us work actively to improve conditions. Join with the groups in your community working for better school conditions. Remember, better schools build a stronger America. Now, the second act of Gunsmoke.

When I went out of there, I didn't know how badly Chester was hurt. There was a lot of blood on his head and over his face. It was nearly dark outside, and the street was empty. It was supper time. I could see the women through the windows getting food ready. The kids were inside, too. Sure looked peaceful. But with Henry out with a gun, well, that wasn't a good thing to have running around loose in Dodge.

0: Dillon.
1: Did you see a man run down the street, Miss Fletcher?
0: Why, no.
1: Well, you better get inside and lock your door. Don't come out again. There's a killer loose. I walked the length of the street, listening, waiting. And when I got to the end, there was nothing. He hadn't taken a horse, I'd have heard that. And in a way, I was sorry, because if he'd tried to hide and dodge, there'd be no way to get out of shooting that wouldn't get women and kids hurt. A breeze came up and swirls of dust flew around, and then settled as the air became still and hot again. I went back to Doc's place.
2: Oh, did you find him, Marshal?
1: No. How's Chester?
3: Oh, I'm fine, Mr. Dillon. Just creased my head. More mess than hurt.
1: Oh, good, Chester. Look, you want to go home or you want to work?
3: I want to work.
1: All right, go down to the office, get yourself another gun, and round up some men, many as you can. As long as Henry stays in town, we're in trouble. Now keep your eyes open. Meet me back here.
3: Yes, sir, Mr. Dillon.
1: Take my gun with you, and if you see him, watch out. All right, now get going.
3: Yes, sir.
1: Now, Doc, I'm going to have to make you a deputy, too.
2: Well, maybe instead of digging out bullets, I'll be putting some in.
1: It's not funny, Doc. Now, come on. All right, we'll start here. I'll take this side, you take the other. Get the men to go through their houses and tell them to look for their horses. Tell them what's happening. But 10 o'clock that night, as far as we could tell, Henry hadn't left town. There were plenty of places for him to hide, though. We had 50 men out searching. Chester and I were working along back of the express office. There were a couple of houses there we hadn't covered.
3: You wouldn't think a man like that would be a killer, now would you, Mr. Dillon?
1: I never saw a man yet couldn't be, Chester. Depends on your reasons for killing, I guess. Now, let's take a look behind these boxes, huh?

0: You think he could have got this far?
1: Yeah, he might. A lot of back streets to sneak around in the dark. That's Miss Cullen's place there, isn't it?
0: Yes, sir. Looks like she's still awake. Light burning back there.
1: Yeah,

0: Seem a bit cooler to you tonight, Mr. Dillon?
1: Yeah, a bit. Oh, evening, Miss Cullen. I'm sorry to get you up, but we're looking for a man, a stranger around. He's tall, thin. You seen anyone about tonight?
2: No. No, I haven't.
1: Huh? How's the kids?
2: Oh, they're fine. Thank you, Mr. Dillon. Fine.
1: Uh-huh. Well, you keep the place locked tight, Miss Cullen. Don't let anybody in tonight unless you know who it is.
2: All right. Good night, Mr. Dillon.
1: Good night, ma'am.
0: Well, now, that's strange. She didn't even say hello to me. And I know her better than you do, Mr. Dillon.
1: Chester, round up the others. Get them over here.
0: I don't know why she...
1: He's in there with her. I think he's got the kids in the sleeping room.
0: Oh.
1: Sent her out to get rid of us. Now, I'm going to try and get in. Don't do anything when you come back. Just put the men around the house.
0: Yes, sir.
1: I'd seen Miss Cullen make a move with her head. And her eyes said the rest. When I told her to lock up, I shook my head, and I hope she understood. I wanted that front door to stay open.

0: I'll keep my promise as soon as I can.
1: He was in there, all right. I could hear him. I wanted him alive. But I wasn't going to risk hurt to Miss Cullen or the kids getting him.
2: Please. I did what you asked. Don't hurt the children, please.
0: They will never know this night. And in the morning, when they awake. What's that? You said you locked the door after you.
2: No, don't. Don't.
0: I shall keep the pistol turned to the girl's head now. Someone is here. They try to take me.
3: Who is it? Who?
2: Mr. Dillon, go away. Please. He'll kill us.
0: You lied. You lied. Your tiger's heart wrapped in a woman's hide.
3: Listen to me, Marshal Dillon. Throw your pistol in here and then come in with your hands before you. I have no stomach for child killing, but I will not hesitate to do so.
1: Now give me the gun, Henry.
4: No.
1: You won't be able to get out of this.
4: I must. There is living to be done.
1: You know, that fancy talk isn't going to help either. Now why don't you climb down? What happened to Matchett?
4: Nothing happened to Matchett.
1: Why'd you kill him?
4: I didn't.
1: In 5 minutes or less, there'll be 50 men or more around here. Now what are you going to do?
4: I don't know.
1: If you didn't kill Matchett, you'll get a chance. I'll see to that. There's no use going on this way. Give me the gun.
4: I cannot. It is my prop of salvation.
1: No gun is salvation to anybody. Put it down.
4: You must tell the men to go away, Marshal Dillon. I'll have to take one of these children with me for my protection.
2: No!
4: Shed a tear for me, madam. I have the greater need.
1: You do a lot of talking, mister. I'd like to see you turn the gun away from that kid's head. That'd take more than talk, wouldn't it, though?
4: I have no skill with such a weapon. Why should I match with you? I want to live.
1: You're going about it the wrong way.
4: The smallest worm will turn being trod upon.
1: Meaning?
4: You gave me no choice when you brought me here. Would have been better to have left me lying in the dust. You don't understand. You don't know.
1: Well, why don't you tell me?
4: What good would it do?
1: It depends.
4: My life has been the theater. As a boy, I was a student of Shakespeare. He would look at me. Who would accept this face for Hamlet? This ill-shaped body for Romeo? His speech has become my speech, but when the fools only look, they cannot listen for laughing.
1: There have been ugly men before you. Hasn't been cause for murder. Why'd you kill Matchett?
4: In New York, there was a man.

0: one of the voices. Whilst he, stumbling drunken, he muddled and tore to a tatter the words that I should have spoken.
1: You killed a man because you wanted to play a hero?
0: How easily murder is discovered.
1: Yeah, sometimes, I guess.
0: It was yesterday. We were leaving Hayes City. We played there for 2 days, and it made me a laughing stock. It was night, and he became drunk and threatened to leave me in the next town. I made him stop the wagon, and taking up a pistol, I shot him. He did not die at first, and when I saw what I had done, I wanted him to live. And I put him into the wagon, and I drove on, hoping to find a doctor. Then, as the night passed, I saw that he had died. And I was afraid.
1: The wagon broke down?
0: Yes. I put my purse into his clothes and took his name for mine. How I've hated the name of Sam Matchett. But you wouldn't understand.
1: I wouldn't? Well, what now?
0: I want to live. I want my chance.
1: You've done a murder. I can't let you go. You know that. Don't make it harder.
2: I lost my husband 2 years ago. I know what it is to be alone. You've been alone, haven't you? I'm sorry. But you killed someone.
0: We may pity, though not pardon, dear. I'm going now, Marshal.
1: If you walk out of there with your gun, you're a dead man.
0: Death's a great disguiser. I must have my chance.
1: Don't do it, Matchett. There'll be killing.
0: Madam, forgive me. I would not have harmed your children.
1: Matchett, put down your gun.
0: Let me go my way. Please.
1: There are a lot of men waiting for you out there, Matchett. You know what'll happen if you open the door. Don't do it, Matchett.
0: There's the rub, for in that sleep of death,

match it. He knew he was going to die. The minute he opened that door, he knew it. And maybe he wanted to, because he fired first, a single shot. We buried him in back of the church, and I found some words in a book to put on his grave. He that dies pays all debts.

Donald stars William Conrad as Matt Dillon, U.S. Marshal. Tonight's story was specially written for Gunsmoke by Anthony Ellis, with music composed and conducted by Rex Corey. Hans Conried was featured as Henry, with Mary Lansing as Mrs. Cullen. Parley Bear is Chester and Howard McNear is Doc. Join us again next week as Matt Dillon, U.S. Marshal, fights to bring law and order out of the wild violence of the West in Gunsmoke. Roy Rowan speaking. Remember, Gangbusters going to action Saturday nights on the CBS Radio Network.

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1: The epistle for this feast of Pentecost is taken from the second chapter of the Acts of the Apostles. When the days of Pentecost were accomplished, they were all together in one place. And suddenly there came a sound from heaven, as of a mighty wind coming, and it filled the whole house where they were sitting. And there appeared to them parted tongues, as it were, of fire, and it sat upon every one of them. And they were all filled with the Holy Ghost. And they began to speak with diverse tongues, according as the Holy Ghost gave them to speak. Now there were dwelling at Jerusalem Jews, devout men of every nation under heaven. And when this was noised abroad, the multitude came together, and were confounded in mind, because that every man heard them speak in his own tongue. And they were all amazed and wondered, saying, Behold, are not all these that speak Galileans? And how have we heard every man our own tongue, wherein we were born, Parthians and Medes and Elamites and inhabitants of Mesopotamia, Judea and Cappadocia, Pontus and Asia, Phrygia and Pamphylia, Egypt and the parts of Libya around Cyrene, and strangers of Rome, Jews also and proselytes, Cretes and Arabians, we have heard them speak in our own tongues the wonderful works of God. Please stand for the gospel. The gospel is taken from the 14th chapter of the Gospel of St. John. At that time, Jesus said to his disciples, If anyone love me, he will keep my word, and my Father will love him, and we will come to him and will make our abode with him. He that loves me not does not keep my words. And the word which you have heard is not mine, but the Father's who sent me. These things I have spoken to you, abiding with you. But the Paraclete, the Holy Ghost, whom the Father will send in my name, he will teach you all things and bring all things to your mind whatsoever I shall have said to you. Peace I leave with you, my peace I give unto you. Not as the world gives do I give unto you. Let not your heart be troubled, nor let it be afraid. You have heard that I said to you, I go away, and I come unto you. If you loved me, you would indeed be glad, because I go to the Father, for the Father is greater than I. And now I have told you before it came to pass, that when it shall come to pass, you may believe. I will not now speak many things with you, for the prince of this world comes, and in me he has not anything. But that the world may know that I love the Father, and as the Father has given me commandment, so do I. Please be seated. In the name of the Father, and of the Son, and of the Holy Ghost, amen. My dear faithful, some sermons are full of exhortation, while other sermons are full of instruction. The sermons that are full of exhortation are directed towards your heart, to move your heart to do certain things. Whereas the sermons that are full of instruction are more directed to your mind to instruct you about some aspect of the faith, help you understand, or more directed to help you understand something than to get you to do something. And, well, this sermon is definitely going to be one of those instruction sermons, a catechetical sermon. On this birthday of the Catholic Church, I want to teach you something about the Church. But Father, you may say, well, all of your sermons are like that, really. I mean, if we think about it. Okay, well, that's pretty much true. But this sermon is going to be even more like that than normal. The instruction of this sermon comes in the form of a story. And that story starts with God before anything in the universe was created. There was a time when nothing existed but God, the Holy Trinity. And when we consider God in this way, before anything else came to be, we want to ask ourselves this question. What were the rights of God, and what were the duties of God? God existing alone in reality. What are his rights, and what are his duties? Well, as far as his rights go, God has all rights. He has supreme rights. Life, liberty, happiness, whatever rights you can think about. What about God's duties? What was God obliged to do? If we think about God there in eternity, existing alone, what are his duties? What is he obliged to do? Can we say, well, God, there are certain things you have to do. Is God obliged to create angels? No. Is God obliged to create a universe? No. Is God obliged to create human beings? No. I mean, there's not really any duty that we can find where we can say, God has to do this. In justice, if God does not do this, he is not behaving as he ought. And so, this is what we have to understand, first of all, about God. God is the supreme possessor of rights, and he doesn't have duties as a result. We can say that he is the supreme possessor of privileges when we say he's the supreme possessor of rights, because rights are effectively privileges. When you have a right, there's a privilege that you possess. So God has all rights, supreme possessor of privileges, the ultimate source of any privilege whatsoever, and meanwhile, he does not have duties. There's nothing that he's obligated to do for the simple reason that there is no one to obligate him. There's no one there that can oblige him, say to him, you have to do this. Duties and obligations are imposed from above, but there is no one above God. And so, God has all rights and no duties. That's simply what it means to be a supreme being. In God, rights come before duties. He, first of all, has rights, and if there are any duties, it would only be because he would create duties. He would make duties. In God himself, duty does not exist, but because he is the supreme possessor of rights, he can create duties outside of himself. Okay, that's a difficult concept. It's always difficult when we think about God. There's no way around it. To think about God in himself, because he is a transcendent being, it's always going to be a difficult mental effort, but a very fruitful effort. Whatever we can understand of God, even if it be very little, will always be much more fruitful than any other knowledge that we have. So, having understood that God has all rights and no duties, let us come to the second part of our story, and that is where God, the supreme possessor of rights, he's the only thing existing, he has no duty to create anything, there's no obligation and justice for him to make anything outside of himself, but he decides to do so. And if he does create, as I say, it's not going to be a question of justice, it's going to be a question of love. You do things out of justice when you're obliged to do them. You do things out of love when you're not obliged to do them, but you want to communicate your goodness. So God creates simply because he's good and he wants to communicate that goodness. He's not fulfilling any mandate that's been placed upon him. He loves things into existence. That's the only possibility. He's not forced to create. He's not bound to create. He does it by free choice out of the boundless love of his infinite existence. And once God creates, well, new beings come into existence, and now it's not just God that exists. There are also angels and human beings, and there's plants and animals and many other things. But those creatures are in a very different position with respect to God with regards to their rights and duties. By definition, they're not God. God has no one above him, and so is not beholden to anyone. The creatures have God above them because he brought them into existence. And so whatever God creates has to be beholden to God just by the fact that it's created by God. No one can be in a position of a receiver without having duties to the giver. And it's impossible to be a greater receiver than one who receives the act of existence. There's not possibly anything you could receive more than being brought into existence. I mean, you think of all the things you receive in your life. You think, well, okay, what are those compared to actually being able to exist? Well, they're pretty minimal compared to being able to exist, because
2: Unless you exist, you really can't receive anything at all. So God gives us existence, and that's the greatest thing we receive, and we have duties to God as a result. And what that means for us is that while for God, rights become before duties, for us, duties come before rights. We first of all have duties because of the fact that the very inception of our existence, we have our existence received. We are creatures. We do not start off as right-bearing, eternally existing entities. We rather start off as nothing. Then an all-loving creator brings us into existence. And therefore, from the first moment of our existence, we have these duties to our creator. Because we've received our existence from him, we have a duty to use that existence in the way that he's made us, in the way that he's planned. Since we're not at the origin of our existence, we have to act in accordance with the existence that we've been given. We have to live up to what God has created us to be and to do. What has he created us to do? I mean, we all know the answer to this question from the first pages of our catechism. This is one of the first things that we learn, that we're created to know, love, serve God in this life so as to be happy with him in heaven. That's our duty. That's the very nature of our existence, the way God has designed us. He's made us for perfect happiness. Okay, well, what about our rights? What about our human rights? These rights that we're always loving to speak about today, people are absolutely obsessed with human rights. They don't speak about duties anymore. They only speak about rights as if humans are God, as if humans are possessors of rights independently of duties, even as if humans can create rights, make up rights, define rights, which of course only God can do. We don't have any power to invent rights by a sheer act of our will. That's just not the way it works. God alone is the supreme possessor of rights. He creates us in a certain way with a certain goal. And as a result, we have duties. We have the obligation to live according to what he's established us, the laws of our very existence. We're obliged to live up to what God has made us. And then our rights flow from those duties. We have a right to do what we're obliged to do by the nature of our existence. God establishes the fact of existence. He makes us in a certain way as human beings. We have a duty to live up to that. And as a result, we have a right to live in that way. We have a right to do whatever our duties are. Our duties as human beings. So that's the sum total of human rights. That's the beginning and the end of human rights. We have a right to do what God has made us to do, a natural right. We have a right to do the good. We have a right to avoid the evil. We have a right to breathe because we're made to breathe. We have a right to eat because we're made to eat. We have a right to speak because we're made to speak. We have a right to do what God made us to do. As long as those things are directed to the purpose for which God has created us, we have a right to do everything that corresponds to moving towards our God-given goal of heaven. But Father, you're saying to yourself, okay, this is interesting and all that. Or maybe you're saying this is really way too academic. Whatever you're saying, you might be thinking to yourself, Father, I think you've got your Sunday's confused. This is not a Sunday for Pentecost. I mean, maybe Trinity Sunday, but definitely not Pentecost. What are you thinking about? Okay, just hang in there. Stay with me. All right, we're going somewhere. The reason is I want today, really what I want to speak to you about are the rights of Holy Mother Church. And I had to speak to you about rights in general before I can talk to you about the rights of the Catholic Church. So, as I've said, God is the ultimate bearer of rights or privileges. Creatures only have rights or privileges insofar as they relate to what God has established. That's why we only have a right to do what is good. That's why error has no rights. But now I want to ask, what does this mean when it comes to religion? What are the rights of man when it comes to the practice of religion? Well, this is where the payload comes in, and hopefully I can apply the principles that I've established in this sermon. The same principle holds true. We only have rights in relation to the duties that we've been given. And our duties flow from what God has established, from what He's created. He's the ultimate source of reality. What has God established in the realm of religion? Well, out of the superabundance of His goodness, He decided to assume a human nature. He became incarnate as a man. He chose not to marry any human woman, but He chose to wed Himself to the Catholic Church. He chose to make the Catholic Church His bride. And what this means is the one God who has existed from all eternity came on this earth. Yes, the God who is in control of all reality. He came on this earth. He established the Catholic religion as the one true religion in which all are to be saved. And once God does this, it becomes a duty for those who hear about and are instructed in the Catholic religion to enter the church. And because the Catholic Church is the one bride of Christ, the church alone, among all religions, has rights. No other religions have rights. Just like no human being has the right to create a different human nature or a different way of being human, so too, no person has the right to create a different way of doing religion and say that they have a right to act in that way, to do religion in that way. And if we deny this, if we say that it's not just the Catholic faith that has a right to exist, that other faiths also have a right to exist. The Buddhist religion has a right to exist. The Baptist religion has a right to exist. Any human, merely human created religion has a right to exist. If we deny that, if we say that these other religions have a right to exist, we end up denying that God is the ultimate bearer of rights. That, in fact, humans are bearers of rights, supreme possessors of rights. And this is what happens today when people invent rights for religious worship. They claim that anyone can worship God in whatever way that they please. Or worse, that we have a right to invent the religion we choose. We have a right to worship whatever we want to worship in that religion. We have a right to worship in whatever way we please to worship. But no, there's no objective right for a Buddhist to be a Buddhist or a Baptist to be a Baptist. God has not established their religions. God has not condoned their religions. And all rights come from God. No human can manufacture rights to worship. So, as I say, to deny this is effectively to deny that the Catholic Church is the true church. And unfortunately, this is denied in practice, if not in theory, by very many in the church today. And anyone who professes such a belief that the Catholic Church is the only religion that has the right to exist, they're immediately labeled with the title of fundamentalist. I call it a fundamentalist. It's just a nasty word today. Now please understand, I'm just speaking about objective rights. I'm just speaking about what really exists in reality, what God has established. I'm not talking about the subjective dispositions of individual people. Objectively speaking, the Catholic religion is the only religion that has a right to exist. Objectively speaking, all human beings have a duty to seek out the true religion as far as they are able and enter the Catholic Church. Subjectively, there's many people out there who are very confused about religion and do not understand the rights of the Catholic Church. And in those cases, we have to be tolerant of their ignorance, yet without denying the rights of the Church. We do not force them to convert, because no one can be forced to convert. People can be forced in their bodies, but they can't be forced in their souls. No one can be forced in their heart to love something, although they can be put in handcuffs and forced to, you know, be put in a cop car or something. But bodies can be forced, but not minds and hearts. That's why the Church has never condoned forcing people to be Catholic, even though Catholicism is the only religion that has a right to exist. Jihad is not a Catholic thing; it's a Muslim thing. So, my dear faithful, Thanks be to God, we've come to the end of this catechetical exposition. You can breathe a sigh of relief, and hopefully you've understood something about the rites of the Church. And on this birthday of Holy Mother Church, let us be clear about this. There is only one God who is the source of all rites in heaven and on earth. Whatever he creates is the ultimate source of rights in this world. He created human beings. He gave them the right to pursue the goal for which he created them. He came on earth. He created the Catholic Church and even wedded himself to that church. And therefore, he endowed his bride, the Church, with very special rights, the right to instruct nations, the right to guide all souls to heaven, and even the right to exist as a religion. And though we will often be in a position where we have to tolerate false religions, we must never hold that those religions have a right to exist. To do that would be to betray both our Lord and our Mother, the Church. So on this Pentecost Sunday of 2020, let us remember that the Catholic faith is the one true faith, that the Church alone can get us to heaven because she alone has those God-given rights. In the name of the Father, and of the Son, and of the Holy
3: Spirit. It is certainly an image of a sorry world indeed, a world without saints. But it is a world in which we will live, a world where martyrs refuse to shed their blood, where young men refuse the call to the priesthood, where confessors shy away from defending their faith, where mothers no longer sacrifice themselves to our Lord through their children, through their family, where children choose their own will to obedience, where the Mass is not loved, where the Blessed Sacrament is not devoutly received, where confession is ignored, where Our Lady is forgotten, where instead men and women indulge only in selfishness and in worldliness. But it is a world in which we will live. It will be a world in which souls are damned unless souls generously answer the call to sanctity. The world is in dire need of an epidemic of sanctity. None of us can be content to step back and hide away under this ugly guise of mediocrity, to expect someone else to become a saint, to expect somebody else to make that step, to make that sacrifice. No saint ever thought that way. And if all men thought that way, it would be a sorry, sorry, sorry world.
4: And we must do what we can then to really know our faith and to make sure that our children know our faith, study it seriously. We can't have a just get by attitude. We can't fall back on, I know it's the true faith, that's enough for me. We have to understand what we can understand, see how things fit together. And that means taking advantage of opportunities to learn. The sermon is one such opportunity. There will be 4 points in this sermon. I wonder if I could ask each one after Mass, what are the 4 points? I wonder how many could tell me. And so it is with most Sundays. We can hear and not hear. We can hear and it doesn't really sink in. Take advantage of the opportunity. All because this faith is so important. We have to do what we can to know it. Take advantage of those opportunities and read on your own. If we don't read, we don't know what we think we know. So that's the first point. Strive to know your faith well.

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1: Behold, we go up to Jerusalem in the name of the Father, the Son, and the Holy Ghost. Amen. So today's gospel talks to us a little bit about the man who is blind and seeks our Lord to obtain his sight. And later on during Lent, there's another episode of a man who was born blind and our Lord heals him. And the church puts this gospel before us today as a sort of a kind of a paradox, where it is the blind man that sees, and the apostles, who represent us in some way, who don't see. The blind man acknowledges his blindness, and yet the apostles, who are with our Lord, refuse to see their blindness. Notice our Lord tells the apostles, our Lord, the divine realist, he tells the apostles in today's gospel that he's going to go up to Jerusalem in order to be handed over, to be betrayed, to be taken hold of, spat upon, rejected, and then crucified and dies, and then he's going to rise again. But notice that throughout the New Testament, our Lord tells the apostles this reality many times. And almost every time our Lord tells them this, they either ignore it or act like they don't hear it, because it doesn't suit the narrative that they have in their mind about our Lord or their own life. So they seem to somehow selectively act like they just didn't hear it. And we tend somewhat to do the same. We act like we didn't hear it. But what's interesting is what goes on after that. This man who is blind comes to our Lord, and he can acknowledge his blindness, and he knows who it is that comes before him. And so St. Gregory the Great says, "Whosoever acknowledges the darkness of his own blindness, whosoever sees within himself the need of eternal light, let him cry out from his own depths of his heart, Jesus, Son of David, have mercy on me." That should be our prayer. That should be our cry. That should be our sentiment. Truly, there is none so blind as those who refuse to see. And today, blindness is, we might say, a clear symbol of the modern world. We live in a world of, we can say, that is worse than the Dark Ages. I tend to call it the Dumb Ages. We are so insanely blind, it's just beyond comprehension. But what's interesting is this man, in simply grasping the passing of our Lord, acknowledges who it is that has passed before him. Who is it that has passed before him? The blind man, says St. Cyril, already having that this person passing before him, this divine person, was the Word of God, who of his own will had been born according to the flesh from the Virgin. He came before him as a God, saying, "Son of David, have mercy on me." And that it was his belief, he offered up his prayer to God, to our Lord. And our Lord would say, "It's your faith that has made you whole." Not just your petition, but your faith in who I am and what I am capable of doing for you. Something that the apostles could not see, this blind man could see. But what's interesting is this man had to not only cry out, but he had to constantly cry out, and all the louder, because the crowd wanted to silence him, the gospel says. He's an insignificant person. He doesn't meet our criteria. And again, I many times when I read this gospel, I actually am somewhat disgusted with the attitude of the apostles. This man is in need. And what do? Well, just ignore him. Who cares? He's not important. He's blind man. Tell him to shut up. And we with our Lord. You can see the attitude at this point of the apostles, they don't really understand what our Lord is about. Our Lord came for these people. Our Lord is come to bring salvation to the world. They don't really grasp the mission of our Lord at this point. And the attitude is precisely a disgusting attitude. Instead of bringing him to our Lord, they want to silence him. But the commentators on this explain to us that this man reminds us of ourselves. The torment of the world is going to stop us from coming to our Lord. And unless we raise up our fervor all the more, we will be crushed by the spirit of temptation, the world, self-pity. If this man had been put off simply by being despised, by being told to shut up, well, he could have done like many of us do. When we get rejected, what happens? We fall into self-pity. And then we turn to our vices to indulge our self-pity. If that man had done that, he would have not only remained blind for the rest of his life, but he would have died in his sins. On the contrary, he was not put off by the rejection. All the more did he become bolder. And he forced our Lord to stop. With what power did he force our Lord to stop? With the power of his faith. He moved God. And God stopped. Our Lord stopped. And our Lord ironically asks him, "What do you want of me?" And again, for me, many times when I read the gospel, that statement is insane. Why would our Lord ask a blind man, "What do you want?" It's obvious what he wants. But our Lord asks it in order to draw out from the man his own mouth, understanding what he's seeking. And in this point, the saints point out that our Lord is always more eager to give to us that which we ask than we are to ask it or even to receive it. Our Lord is more eager to give to us that which we ask of him than we are to ask it or to receive it. And the saints, particularly Saint John Chrysostom, says, "Do not be discouraged if you ask something of God and he doesn't give it instantaneously. He asks of you only perseverance in that which you are asking, like this man in today's gospel, that you may receive it. And then when you receive it, all the more you value it, like this man. Not only did he receive his sight, but he went on to follow our Lord. Our Lord doesn't want to give us things like a father or mother gives to a little child. He wants to give us things as a father gives to his mature sons, who understand A, who it is giving to them, and B, the purpose is to draw us closer to be disciples of our Lord, to be closer followers of our Lord, closer imitators of our Lord. This is why our Lord grants these things. If our Lord grants physical healings, it is so he may heal the real illness in our soul, which is a spiritual illness. Our Lord is not just there to make the world better on a natural level. He's there to elevate us, to lead us to the supernatural order. But by means of the natural order, healing the physical blindness, in order that through that, the spiritual illness may be cured. And here our Lord not only teaches us a profound lesson, but this was also a profound lesson for the apostles themselves, for them to learn what is our Lord's mission, what is he about. Now, and I think this brings me to the heart of the point that I want to get to today. That is, notice the very beginning of the gospel today. Our Lord starts off by telling the disciples what's going to happen. Our Lord, in telling him that, and he mentions it many times in the New Testament, and our Lord never speaks of his passion and death without speaking also of his resurrection. It's part of the one complete reality. And notice that our Lord also cites that this was foretold by the prophets. So all the more, you ought not to be scandalized. But our Lord seems to have to scandalize the apostles, and this is what you'll see later on, as we approach the Good Friday. What happens? The apostles abandon our Lord. They're scandalized. Why are they scandalized? When he already told them, I'm going to suffer, I'm going to endure all these things, they're going to put me to death. They already told them many times. Why are they scandalized? Because they selectively shut it out. Our Lord's message was inconvenient, so they didn't really want to hear it. And we all know this. Often our parents will tell us many things, they'll warn us many times. And because it doesn't fit in with what we want to hear, we either resent it or we just like we act like we didn't hear it. It's only till we suffer the consequence of willfully resenting or resisting that reality and it comes to hit us one day that we realize, oh, actually, my parents had warned me, my superiors had told me, I didn't listen. Our Lord done that with the apostles. He had to scandalize them by going to his passion in order to break from them the illusion that they had in their mind. And what does our Lord tell them? He tells them about the very three things that we all don't want to hear about. Suffering, confronting evil, and death. And what does Lent start off with? Reminding us of the very thing that we all fear and want to avoid at all costs. Man, you are ashes. Man, you are dust. And from to the dust you return. You're going to die. The very thing that we fear to confront, our Lord prepares the apostles to confront. Suffering. I'm going to suffer. Later on, the apostle St. Peter says, we don't want to hear this. And our Lord says to him, get you behind me, Satan, because you savor not the things of God. How much we dread the very thought that we may suffer. And in the case of our Lord knew he was going to suffer. In our case, we may never suffer 95% of the things that we dread we may suffer. And you know how much safeguards we put up, lest the possibility that we may suffer may come. So we protect ourselves and surround ourselves with all these things, lest we might actually suffer some sort of difficulty, inconvenience, whatever it may be. Evil. Our Lord is telling them he's going to be handed over to the Gentiles. He's going to be spat upon. Our Lord tells them about confronting evil. And our Lord is not afraid to confront evil. You know, today we hear this all the time. Father, you know, I'm not confrontational. And I fear that most people today, because they're not confrontational, they will end up in hell one day. Because we are not confrontational. The world is evil. And like our Lord, we have to confront the evil. And many of the religious leaders in the time of our Lord, they were evil. And our Lord confronted them. And our Lord openly said to them, you are of your father, the devil. Many of the religious leaders today in the church are evil. And they are of their father, the devil, including the high priest of the New Testament. The Pope is evil. And he's of his father, the devil. He does the things of the devil. We have to be honest about that. And even our Lord, when St. Peter went wrong, our Lord says to him, get behind me, Satan. Why? Because they are savoring of the things of the world. It's the spirit of the world, which is not of the spirit of God. This is the things that we fear to confront. The things that have led so many people today. Vast amount of Australians are on some sort of antidepressant. Many people today are mentally ill. And they are mentally ill because they fear something. Our Lord says, I fear nothing. Fear nothing. We have God with us. Our Lord telling the apostles to be realists. And they are going to run away when evil comes. But after Pentecost, when evil comes, they stand in its face. They rejoice at the fact that they were able to be scourged and suffer something for our Lord. I am afraid that today we have become like the apostles before Pentecost. Worldly, blinded people who are afraid of the wind. You know, unfortunately with this recent so-called COVID nonsense. We were afraid of a flu. We thought it was the bionic plague. This is what they made of people. We became so frightful of nothing. In a world when we have all the more reason not to be afraid. We have all the medicine and science that should make us all the less fearful, and we have become beyond comprehension fearful. We struggle to go half an hour without taking a bottle of water with us. We can't cope. I might have to suffer being thirsty. Imagine that. And my health takes priority over everything. And there should anyone dare disillusion us of that, we become angry. My health is so important. We become health fanatics. If we did only 1/10 or maybe 1/100 of what we do for our health, for our soul, we'd all be saints today. But my health is so important. Actually, it's not. He who loves his life in this world shall lose it, says our Lord. He who hates his life in this world for my name's sake shall gain it unto eternal life. And you know, if we think of Lent as being a very difficult time, just go to anybody who takes any sorts of sports serious in this world. Look at the routine that they will endure, the sufferings and sacrifices they will make for this world. And then you want them, these people, to actually think and believe that we Catholics believe in God. That's never going to happen. We don't even make 1/100 of a sacrifice compared to what these worldly people make for the world. And then you want them to believe that we actually believe in a transcendent God. They're not going to, because we make a mockery of our God, of our attitude. It's like we have a Christian band-aid, and we claim at the same time to worship a God that is crucified. St. Paul would say, I fill up in my body, that which is lacking in the passion of Christ. I fast, I pray, I scourge myself, lest after having preached to others, me, St. Paul, be cast away, be condemned. I work out my salvation with fear and trembling. St. Paul could say that. How much more us today? In a world where we have become very affected in our outlook. We have become very worldly in our outlook. We've taken a human solution to a divine problem. It reminds me of the Old Testament, just prior to the Babylonian captivity. We read in the 8th year of his reign, the reign of King Josiah, that he wanted to seek to restore the right worship to God, because his father was a wicked king. His father had set up many of the false idols in Israel. His father Amnon. His father Amnon had set up many false idolatrous statues and images in the temple. So his son Josiah sought to destroy all those idols. And he succeeded. But the problem was that the people of Israel had acquired a habit of having their own idols in their homes. And so God could not get them to change their habits, their structures. So God took them away. He destroyed that temple and had them all taken away into captivity under Nebuchadnezzar, despite the good intentions of the king, because their hearts had become corrupt. The church prior to the council was in the same state. Maybe you had some good bishops and priests overall, but the hearts and minds of the greater number of the bishops, the priests and lay people had become worldly. So God abandoned us to our own devices, and he took away those once amazing structures from us. The liturgy, beautiful convents and schools filled with thousands and thousands of priests all around the world and religious, it's all gone. because we had become worldly. And this is a reality for us. Today we have a wicked high priest who promotes this adulterous worship, ecumenism, climate change, and the globalist agenda. And the clergy and the bishops smile along and go along with it. And no one is dares to be a realist, to call out the spade for being the spade. We all go along and everything's fine. And to speak the truth makes you unpopular, makes you lonely to speak the truth. To acknowledge the truth is not easy for us, because it means, in all honesty, we have to first confront the greatest evil in our lives, and that's ourselves. That is not easy. That is very hard for us. But that's the first evil we must confront, ourselves. The apostles were overall weak individuals, just like you and me. Very worldly, very concerned about their comfort, their financial status. Even though they were God-believing people, they were very weak and very worldly minded. And you see this. Every time our Lord speaks on a supernatural or spiritual level, they respond with a worldly outlook, a worldly response. And yet they were supposed to be God-fearing Jews. Same thing with us. So that's a sign of encouragement. Our Lord works with weak human beings, but the difference is they had goodwill. Despite their weakness, despite their shortcomings, despite even their blindness and short-sightedness, our Lord does not despise them for that. Our Lord does not reject them for that. Our Lord brings them to Him and He elevates them. And here we see, during the actual captivity, what is the response of the prophet Daniel. Prophet Daniel, when he is taken and he's going to be placed into the fiery furnace, what does he say? He responds with beautiful sentiments, acknowledging that it's indeed, he praises God in the sufferings, in the sorrows. He says, "For according to the truth of and judgment, you, O God, has brought all these things upon us for our sins. For we have sinned and committed iniquity, departing from you, and we have trespassed and transgressed you in all things. And we have not hearkened to thy commandments, nor have we observed done as you commanded us, that it might go well with us. Wherefore, all that you have brought upon us and done to us, you have done in true judgment. And you have delivered us into the hand of our enemies that are unjust and most wicked, and the provocators, and to a king unjust, the most wicked beyond all that are upon the earth. And now we cannot open our mouths. We are become a shame and reproach to thy servants and to them that worship thee." And how does that not sum up our times? We are subject to rulers that are absolutely wicked. Almost every single leader in the West in general are absolutely evil and wicked. We have a wicked government in Australia, wicked leaders, and they are both effeminate and stupid beyond comprehension. I've seen 10-year-olds with greater intelligence. But God has ushered on, given us these leaders because we deserve this wickedness, because we have been unfaithful. And there's a price for that infidelity, a price for that blindness, a price for the rejection of God and His commandments and His laws. And this is the price that we are paying today. We must acknowledge that. Daniel goes on to say, "Neither there as at this time princes or leaders or prophets or a holocaust or sacrifice or oblation or incense or place of first fruits there before thee, that we may find mercy. Nevertheless, in a contrite heart, a humble spirit, lead us to acceptance." As in the holocausts of rams and bullocks and then 1,000 fat lambs. So let our sacrifice be made in thy sight this day, that it may please thee. For there is no confusion to them that trust in thee. And now we follow thee in all our hearts, and we find we fear thee and seek thy face. Put us not to confusion, but deal with us according to thy meekness and according to the multitude of your mercies. And we can say the same. There are no real leaders, princes, prophets today worthy of the name. We are without any real temple in the sense of our churches have been either destroyed or taken away from us. We are outcasts. We live in an exile. But for all that, God does not despise our prayers. Perhaps we needed that to value these things. You know, I often see it, and I've seen it with so many of our faithful. When they're in the Novus Ordo, they come over to tradition, and they say in the Novus Ordo, Father, they never talk to us about hell or judgment or sin or anything. And then they come to tradition and they say, Father, how come you only talk about hell, judgment and sin? The people are not good. People are not good. They don't want to hear it today. Even the best of priests don't say these things, even the tradition, because they know the people don't want to hear it. And they are often afraid of what the people are going to react, what they say. People are not going to talk to you. Because at the end of the day, we are sinners. We need to hear these things. And we need to acknowledge these things. Hell doesn't but disappear because the priest doesn't talk about it. The priest doesn't acknowledge it. Sins don't disappear because you don't acknowledge it. We just become more and more morbid, more and more perverted, more and more out of whack, and more unhappy and miserable. That's just the reality. True happiness is only found in the grace of Christ, in our Lord Jesus Christ, in His kingdom. And His kingdom begins on earth for us. Hell doesn't begin in the next life. It begins here. Heaven doesn't begin in the next life. It begins here. We must acknowledge this reality. Our Lord is the divine realist. He wants us to be like Him, a realist, brave, that we must acknowledge, yes, in this life, there is evil. There must be suffering. We are all going to die. Our Lord reminds us in the New Testament, and He's talking to the apostles, unless you all do penance, you shall perish. How much more we? Penance is necessary for us. It's beneficial for us. St. Thomas Aquinas points out that suffering removes from us the superficial in reality. It brings us to reality as it is. Therefore, it's necessary for us. It's beneficial for us to grasp the true perspective, the true meaning of this life, and to have the true value of things in this world. That suffering is necessary. And if we don't see it that way, we become blinded. We don't say as Catholics that suffering is the end. No. Suffering is only the means. The end is glory. The end is eternal bliss. But it's the means. The world does the opposite. The world starts with glory and wants you to believe it, your life will become glorious. But how is ironic is at this point that the world that promotes unlimited bridled joy or passions, everything you want today. There's no standards of morality, no standards of ethics, whatever you want. And yet, in the Western world, take aside from the fact that we are dumber than our forefathers ever were, but even on the level of indulgence, we have never seen in the history of humanity the extent of physical and mental illnesses that we are seeing in the modern world. Never. And yet we've got everything going for us on a natural level. We live, even by comparison to what people lived 50 or 60 years ago, all of us, even from the little child to the adult, we live like kings today. Air-conditioned, great-powered cars, everything you can imagine. Push of a

we must confront evil. And if you refuse to, you will perish. We have a duty to confront that. Many times in the New Testament, our Lord openly confronts the religious leaders. And he tells them they are of their father, the devil. Not on every occasion, but there are times when our Lord is blunt. Our Lord is clear. There are times in life where you've got to be blunt with yourself. You've got to be honest with yourself. You've got to acknowledge the reality as it is, not as you want to be. And the same thing in relation sometimes to our children or to those around us. We've got to call the spade a spade. Yes, in a way that would be received well by them, good. But for all that, we must not avoid the confrontation. Acting like we are good people just because we avoid confrontation is perverted. It's perverted. The leaders get away with what they do today because we refuse to confront them. We refuse to confront them for the evil that they are doing. We just go along with it. They get away with it. That's what St. Pius X said. Evil only prevails because of the silence of the good people who, by being silent, cease to actually be good. Because the good man does his duty. And sometimes it's our duty to confront evil directly, as the saints and confessors and martyrs did. And they fought for far less. They were not willing to compromise with the evils of their time. The evil ideas, the evil sentiments, the evil spirit, the evil fashions, the evil trends of their time. They refused. Today we go along, we just think it's okay, it's not so bad. We don't even see anymore how perverted it has become because we've embraced the whole spirit behind it. And all of us are guilty of this. Not just the lay people, the priests, the bishops, they're all guilty of this worldly, ungodly spirit that has entered their hearts and their minds and has paralyzed the church as a result. Bishop Fulton Sheen says, the solution to this explains that the world's greatest need is great men. Someone who will understand that there is no greater conquest than victory over oneself. Someone who will realize that the real worth is achieved not by much activity as by silence. Someone who will seek the kingdom of God and his justice and put into practice the law that is only by dying to the life of the body that we will live to the life of the spirit. Someone who will brave the taunts of Good Friday to win the joys of Easter Sunday, who will, like the lightning flash, burn away the bonds of feeble interests which tie down our energies to the world, who, with a fearless voice like John the Baptist, will arouse our enfeebled nature out of the sleek dream of unheroic response, who will gain victories, not by stepping down from the cross and compromising with the world, but who will suffer in order to conquer the world. In a word, what we need are saints, for saints are truly great men. That's what the world needs. Those who see the world from a supernatural optic, those who understand that for which we are called. We must have the courage to face each day with that sentiment of being willing to suffer, being willing to die to self, being willing to acknowledge that we must brave the evil. We have to brave the evil. It's not easy for us. We are weak. And that is not to make you feel bad. We are all weak. I'm not excluding myself. But we must acknowledge our weakness. That's where the evil is. To not acknowledge the evil and not to resent or resist, should I say, the evil. We must acknowledge it and we must fight against it. As St. Ignatius says in the Ignatian Retreat, agere contra. When we feel downcast, I don't want to pray a rosary, says pray too. Fight against. Acknowledge it, fight against it, fight back against it. And so we, as we approach this Lenten reality, let us ask Our Lady. Our Lady under the title of Our Lady of Sorrows. Our Lady was without sin. And for all that, our Lord did not remove the cross from her, for her. That's not what our Lord does for his friends.
Our Lord gives them the strength

0: and the courage and the supernatural assistance to help them brave the sorrows of this life, the trials and the difficulties. What we want to ask Our Lady is to help us precisely to be generous in this reality, to be faithful in this reality, so that together with her and her son, we may reign one day in glory.
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2: Angelus Domini non se javit Mariae,
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2: Ave Maria, gratia plena Dominus tecum, benedicta tu mulieribus, et benedictus fructus ventris tui, Iesus.

Sister Lucy said the following: "The Most Holy Virgin in these last times in which we live has given a new efficacy to the recitation of the rosary to such an extent that there is no problem, no matter how difficult it is, whether temporal or above all spiritual, in the personal life of each one of us, of our families, of the families of the world, or of religious communities, or even of the lives of peoples and nations, that cannot be solved by the rosary. There is no problem, I tell you, no matter how difficult it is, that we cannot resolve by the prayer of the Holy Rosary."

0: The recitation of the Holy Rosary, in the name of the Father, and the Son, and the Holy Ghost, amen. I believe in God, the Father Almighty, creator of heaven and earth, and in Jesus Christ, his only Son, our Lord, who was conceived by the Holy Ghost, born of the Virgin Mary, suffered under Pontius Pilate, was crucified, died, and was buried. He descended into hell, and on the third day he rose again from the dead. He ascended into heaven, and sitteth at the right hand of God, the Father Almighty. From thence he shall come to judge the living and the dead. Our Father, who art in heaven, hallowed be thy name. Thy kingdom come, thy will be done, on earth as it is in heaven.
1: Give us this day our daily bread, and forgive us our trespasses, as we forgive those who trespass against us. And lead us not into temptation,
0: but deliver us from evil. Hail Mary, full of grace, the Lord is with thee. Blessed art thou amongst women, and blessed is the fruit of thy womb, Jesus.
1: Holy Mary, Mother of God, pray for us sinners now.
0: Hail Mary, full of grace, the Lord is with thee. Blessed art thou amongst women, and blessed is the fruit of thy womb, Jesus.
1: Holy Mary,
0: Hail Mary, full of grace, the Lord is with thee. Blessed art thou amongst women, and blessed is the fruit of thy womb, Jesus.
1: Holy Mary,
0: Glory be to the Father, and to the Son, and to the Holy Ghost.
1: As it was in the beginning, shall be.
0: The first joyful mystery, the Annunciation. Our Father, who art in heaven, hallowed be thy name. Thy kingdom come, thy will be done, on earth as it is in heaven. Hail Mary, full of grace, the Lord is with thee. Blessed art thou amongst women, and blessed is the fruit of thy womb, Jesus.
1: Holy Mary, Mother of God, pray for us sinners now and at the hour of our death.
0: Hail Mary, full of grace, the Lord is with thee. Blessed art thou amongst women, and blessed is the fruit of thy womb, Jesus.
1: Holy Mary, Mother of God, pray for us sinners now and at the hour of our death.
0: Hail Mary, full of grace, the Lord is with thee. Blessed art thou amongst women, and blessed is the fruit of thy womb, Jesus.
1: Holy Mary, Mother of God, pray for us sinners now and at the hour of our death.
0: Hail Mary, full of grace, the Lord is with thee. Blessed art thou amongst women, and blessed is the fruit of thy womb, Jesus.
1: Holy Mary, Mother of God, pray for us sinners now and at the hour of our death.
0: Hail Mary, full of grace, the Lord is with thee. Blessed art thou amongst women, and blessed is the fruit of thy womb, Jesus.
1: Holy Mary, sinners,
0: Hail Mary, full of grace, the Lord is with thee. Blessed art thou amongst women, and blessed is the fruit of thy womb, Jesus.
1: Holy Mary, Mother of God, pray for us sinners now and
0: Hail Mary, full of grace, the Lord is with thee. Blessed art thou amongst women, and blessed is the fruit of thy womb, Jesus.
1: Holy Mary, Mother of God, pray for us sinners now and at the hour of our death.
0: Hail Mary, full of grace, the Lord is with thee. Blessed art thou amongst women, and blessed is the fruit of thy womb, Jesus.
1: Holy Mary, Mother of God, pray for us sinners now and at the hour of our death.
0: Hail Mary, full of grace, the Lord is with thee. Blessed art thou amongst women, and blessed is the fruit of thy womb, Jesus.
1: Holy Mary, Mother of God, pray for us sinners now and at the hour of our death.
0: Hail Mary, full of grace, the Lord is with thee. Blessed art thou amongst women, and blessed is the fruit of thy womb, Jesus.
1: Amen.

0: my Jesus. Second joyful mystery, the Visitation. Our Father who art in heaven, hallowed be thy name. Thy kingdom come, thy will be done, on earth as it is in heaven.
1: Give us this day our daily bread, and forgive us our trespasses, as we forgive those who trespass against us. And lead us not into temptation, but deliver us from evil.
0: Hail Mary, full of grace, the Lord is with thee. Blessed art thou amongst women. And blessed is the fruit of thy womb, Jesus.
1: Holy Mary, Mother of God, pray for us sinners now and at the hour of our death.
0: Hail Mary, full of grace, the Lord is with thee. Blessed art thou amongst women, and blessed is the fruit of thy womb, Jesus.
1: Holy Mary, Mother of God, pray for us sinners now and at the hour of our death.
0: Hail Mary, full of grace, the Lord is with thee. Blessed art thou amongst women, and blessed is the fruit of thy womb, Jesus.
1: Holy Mary, Mother of God, pray for us sinners now and at the hour of our death.
0: Hail Mary, full of grace, the Lord is with thee. Blessed art thou amongst women, and blessed is the fruit of thy womb, Jesus.
1: Holy Mary, Mother of God, pray for us sinners now and at the hour of our death.
0: Hail Mary, full of grace, the Lord is with thee. Blessed art thou amongst women, and blessed is the fruit of thy womb, Jesus.
1: Holy Mary, Mother of God, pray for us sinners now and at the hour of our death.
0: Hail Mary, full of grace, the Lord is with thee. Blessed art thou amongst women, and blessed is the fruit of thy womb, Jesus.
1: Holy Mary, Mother of God, pray for us sinners now and at the hour of our death.
0: Hail Mary, full of grace, the Lord is with thee. Blessed art thou amongst women, and blessed is the fruit of thy womb, Jesus.
1: Holy Mary, Mother of God, pray for us sinners now and at the hour of our death.
0: Hail Mary, full of grace, the Lord is with thee. Blessed art thou amongst women, and blessed is the fruit of thy womb, Jesus.
1: Holy Mary, Mother of God, pray for us sinners now and at the hour of our death.
0: Hail Mary, full of grace, the Lord is with thee. Blessed art thou amongst women, and blessed is the fruit of thy womb, Jesus.
1: Holy Mary, Mother of God, pray for us sinners now and at the hour of our death.
0: Hail Mary, full of grace, the Lord is with thee. Blessed art thou amongst women, and blessed is the fruit of thy womb.

0: my Jesus. The third joyful mystery, the nativity of our Lord in Bethlehem. Our Father, who art in heaven, hallowed be thy name. Thy kingdom come, thy will be done, on earth as it is in heaven.
1: Give us this day our daily bread, and forgive us our trespasses, as we forgive those who trespass against us. And lead us not into temptation, but deliver us from evil.
0: Hail Mary, full of grace, the Lord is with thee. Blessed art thou amongst women, and blessed is the fruit of thy womb, Jesus.
1: Holy Mary, Mother of God, pray for us sinners, now and at the hour of our death.
0: Hail Mary, full of grace, the Lord is with thee. Blessed art thou amongst women, and blessed is the fruit of thy womb, Jesus.
1: Holy Mary, Mother of God, pray for us sinners, now and at the hour of our death.
0: Hail Mary, full of grace, the Lord is with thee. Blessed art thou amongst women, and blessed is the fruit of thy womb, Jesus.
1: Holy Mary, Mother of God, pray for us sinners, now and at the hour of our death.
0: Hail Mary, full of grace, the Lord is with thee. Blessed art thou amongst women, and blessed is the fruit of thy womb, Jesus.
1: Holy Mary, Mother of God, pray for us sinners, now and at the hour of our death.
0: Hail Mary, full of grace, the Lord is with thee. Blessed art thou amongst women, and blessed is the fruit of thy womb, Jesus.
1: Holy Mary, Mother of God, pray for us sinners, now and at the hour of our death.
0: Hail Mary, full of grace, the Lord is with thee. Blessed art thou amongst women, and blessed is the fruit of thy womb, Jesus.
1: Holy Mary, Mother of God, pray for us sinners, now and at the hour of our death.
0: Hail Mary, full of grace, the Lord is with thee. Blessed art thou amongst women, and blessed is the fruit of thy womb, Jesus.
1: Holy Mary, Mother of God, pray for us sinners, now and at the hour of our death.
0: Hail Mary, full of grace, the Lord is with thee. Blessed art thou amongst women, and blessed is the fruit of thy womb, Jesus.
1: Holy Mary, Mother of God, pray for us sinners, now and at the hour of our death.
0: Hail Mary, full of grace, the Lord is with thee. Blessed art thou amongst women, and blessed is the fruit of thy womb, Jesus.
1: Holy Mary, Mother of God, pray for us sinners, now and at the hour of our death.
0: Hail Mary, full of grace, the Lord is with thee. Blessed art thou amongst women, and blessed is the fruit of thy womb, Jesus.
1: Holy Mary.

0: O my Jesus, the fourth joyful mystery, the presentation of the child Jesus in the temple. Our Father, who art in heaven, hallowed be thy name. Thy kingdom come, thy will be done, on earth as it is in heaven.
1: Give us this day our daily bread, and forgive us our trespasses, as we forgive us trespassing against us. And lead us not into temptation, but deliver us from evil.
0: Hail Mary, full of grace, the Lord is with thee. Blessed art thou amongst women, and blessed is the fruit of thy womb, Jesus.
1: Holy Mary, Mother of God, pray for us sinners now and at the hour of our death.
0: Hail Mary, full of grace, the Lord is with thee. Blessed art thou amongst women, and blessed is the fruit of thy womb, Jesus.
1: Holy Mary, Mother of God, pray for us sinners now and at the hour of our death.
0: Hail Mary, full of grace, the Lord is with thee. Blessed art thou amongst women, and blessed is the fruit of thy womb, Jesus.
1: Holy Mary, Mother of God, pray for us sinners now and at the hour of our death.
0: Hail Mary, full of grace, the Lord is with thee. Blessed art thou amongst women, and blessed is the fruit of thy womb, Jesus.
1: Holy Mary, Mother of God, pray for us sinners now and at the hour of our death.
0: Hail Mary, full of grace, the Lord is with thee. Blessed art thou amongst women, and blessed is the fruit of thy womb, Jesus.
1: Holy Mary, Mother of God, pray for us sinners now and at the hour of our death.
0: Hail Mary, full of grace, the Lord is with thee. Blessed art thou amongst women, and blessed is the fruit of thy womb, Jesus.
1: Holy Mary, Mother of God, pray for us sinners now and at the hour of our death.
0: Hail Mary, full of grace, the Lord is with thee. Blessed art thou amongst women, and blessed is the fruit of thy womb, Jesus.
1: Holy Mary, Mother of God, pray for us sinners now and at the hour of our death.
0: Hail Mary, full of grace, the Lord is with thee. Blessed art thou amongst women, and blessed is the fruit of thy womb, Jesus.
1: Holy Mary, Mother of God, pray for us sinners now and at the hour of our death.
0: Hail Mary, full of grace, the Lord is with thee. Blessed art thou amongst women, and blessed is the fruit of thy womb, Jesus.
1: Holy Mary, Mother of God, pray for us sinners now and at the hour of our death.
0: Hail Mary, full of grace, the Lord is with thee. Blessed art thou amongst women, and blessed is the fruit of thy womb, Jesus.

my Jesus. The fifth joyful mystery, the finding of the child Jesus in the temple. Our Father who art in heaven, hallowed be thy name. Thy kingdom come, thy will be done, on earth as it is in heaven. Amen.

0: Hail Mary, full of grace, the Lord is with thee. Blessed art thou amongst women, and blessed is the fruit of thy womb, Jesus. Hail Mary, full of grace, the Lord is with thee. Blessed art thou amongst women, and blessed is the fruit of thy womb, Jesus.
1: Holy Mary, Mother of God, pray for us sinners now and at the hour of our death.
0: Hail Mary, full of grace, the Lord is with thee. Blessed art thou amongst women, and blessed is the fruit of thy womb, Jesus.
1: Holy Mary, Mother of God, pray for us sinners now and at the hour of our death.
0: Hail Mary, full of grace, the Lord is with thee. Blessed art thou amongst women, and blessed is the fruit of thy womb, Jesus.
1: Holy Mary, Mother of God, pray for us sinners now and at the hour of our death.
0: Hail Mary, full of grace, the Lord is with thee. Blessed art thou amongst women, and blessed is the fruit of thy womb, Jesus.
1: Holy Mary, Mother of God, pray for us sinners now and at the hour of our death.
0: Hail Mary, full of grace, the Lord is with thee. Blessed art thou amongst women, and blessed is the fruit of thy womb, Jesus.
1: Holy Mary, Mother of God, pray for us sinners now and at the hour of our death.
0: Hail Mary, full of grace, the Lord is with thee. Blessed art thou amongst women, and blessed is the fruit of thy womb, Jesus.
1: Holy Mary, Mother of God, pray for us sinners now and at the hour of our death.
0: Hail Mary, full of grace, the Lord is with thee. Blessed art thou amongst women, and blessed is the fruit of thy womb, Jesus.
1: Holy Mary, Mother of God, pray for us sinners now and at the hour of our death.
0: Hail Mary, full of grace, the Lord is with thee. Blessed art thou amongst women, and blessed is the fruit of thy womb, Jesus.
1: Holy Mary, Mother of God, pray for us sinners now and at the hour of our death.
0: Hail Mary, full of grace, the Lord is with thee. Blessed art thou amongst women, and blessed is the fruit of thy womb, Jesus.
1: Amen.

0: O my Jesus. 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Pray for us, O Holy Mother of God. Let us pray. O God, His only begotten Son, by His life, death, and resurrection, has purchased for us rewards of eternal salvation. Grant, we beseech Thee, while meditating upon these mysteries of the Most Holy Rosary of the Blessed Virgin Mary, that we may imitate what they contain and obtain what they promise, through the same Christ our Lord.
1: An act of spiritual communion. In the name of the Father, and of the Son, and of the Holy Spirit. Amen. My Jesus, I believe that you are present in the most holy sacrament. I love you above all things, and I desire to receive you into my soul. Since I cannot at this moment receive you sacramentally, come at least spiritually into my heart. I embrace you as if you were already there, and unite myself wholly to you. Never permit me to be separated from you. Amen. In the name of the Father, and of the Son, and of the Holy Spirit. Amen.
2: The Son, and the Holy Ghost. Amen. I believe in God, the Father Almighty, the creator of heaven and earth, and in Jesus Christ, His only Son, our Lord, who was conceived by the Holy Ghost, born of the Virgin Mary, suffered under Pontius Pilate, was crucified, died, and was buried. He descended to hell, and the third day He rose again from the dead. He ascended to heaven, sit at the right hand of God, the Father Almighty. From thence shall come to judge the living and the dead. Father, who art in heaven, hallowed be thy name. Thy kingdom come, thy will be done on earth as it is in heaven. Hail Mary, full of grace, the Lord is with thee. Blessed art thou amongst women, and blessed is the fruit of thy womb, Jesus. Hail Mary, full of grace, the Lord is with thee. Blessed art thou amongst women, and blessed is the fruit of thy womb, Jesus. Hail Mary, full of grace, the Lord is with thee. Blessed art thou amongst women, and blessed is the fruit of thy womb, Jesus.

The first sorrowful mystery is the agony in the garden. Our Father who art in heaven, hallowed be thy name. Thy kingdom come, thy will be done on earth as it is in heaven. Hail Mary, full of grace, the Lord is with thee. Blessed art thou amongst women, and blessed is the fruit of thy womb, Jesus. Hail Mary, full of grace, the Lord is with thee. Blessed art thou amongst women, and blessed is the fruit of thy womb, Jesus. Hail Mary, full of grace, the Lord is with thee. Blessed art thou amongst women, and blessed is the fruit of thy womb, Jesus. Hail Mary, full of grace, the Lord is with thee. Blessed art thou amongst women, and blessed is the fruit of thy womb, Jesus. Hail Mary, full of grace, the Lord is with thee. Blessed art thou amongst women, and blessed is the fruit of thy womb, Jesus. Hail Mary, full of grace, the Lord is with thee. Blessed art thou amongst women, and blessed is the fruit of thy womb, Jesus. Hail Mary, full of grace, the Lord is with thee. Blessed art thou amongst women, and blessed is the fruit of thy womb, Jesus. Hail Mary, full of grace, the Lord is with thee. Blessed art thou amongst women, and blessed is the fruit of thy womb, Jesus. Hail Mary, full of grace, the Lord is with thee. Blessed art thou amongst women, and blessed is the fruit of thy womb, Jesus. Hail Mary, full of grace, the Lord is with thee. Blessed art thou amongst women, and blessed is the fruit of thy womb, Jesus.

O my Jesus, forgive us our sins and save us from the fires of hell. The second sorrowful mystery is the scourging at the pillar. Our Father who art in heaven, hallowed be thy name. Thy kingdom come, thy will be done on earth as it is in heaven. Hail Mary, full of grace, the Lord is with thee. Blessed art thou amongst women, and blessed is the fruit of thy womb, Jesus. Hail Mary, full of grace, the Lord is with thee. Blessed art thou amongst women, and blessed is the fruit of thy womb, Jesus. Hail Mary, full of grace, the Lord is with thee. Blessed art thou amongst women, and blessed is the fruit of thy womb, Jesus. Hail Mary, full of grace, the Lord is with thee. Blessed art thou amongst women, and blessed is the fruit of thy womb, Jesus. Hail Mary, full of grace, the Lord is with thee. Blessed art thou amongst women, and blessed is the fruit of thy womb, Jesus. Hail Mary, full of grace, the Lord is with thee. Blessed art thou amongst women, and blessed is the fruit of thy womb, Jesus. Hail Mary, full of grace, the Lord is with thee. Blessed art thou amongst women, and blessed is the fruit of thy womb, Jesus. Hail Mary, full of grace, the Lord is with thee. Blessed art thou amongst women, and blessed is the fruit of thy womb, Jesus. Hail Mary, full of grace, the Lord is with thee. Blessed art thou amongst women, and blessed is the fruit of thy womb, Jesus. Hail Mary, full of grace, the Lord is with thee. Blessed art thou amongst women, and blessed is the fruit of thy womb, Jesus.

Forgive us our sins, save us from the fires. The third sorrowful mystery is the crowning with thorns. Our Father, who art in heaven, hallowed be thy name. Thy kingdom come, thy will be done on earth as it is in heaven. Hail Mary, full of grace, the Lord is with thee. Blessed art thou amongst women, and blessed is the fruit of thy womb, Jesus. Hail Mary, full of grace, the Lord is with thee. Blessed art thou amongst women, and blessed is the fruit of thy womb, Jesus. Hail Mary, full of grace, the Lord is with thee. Blessed art thou amongst women, and blessed is the fruit of thy womb, Jesus. Hail Mary, full of grace, the Lord is with thee. Blessed art thou amongst women, and blessed is the fruit of thy womb, Jesus. Hail Mary, full of grace, the Lord is with thee. Blessed art thou amongst women, and blessed is the fruit of thy womb, Jesus. Hail Mary, full of grace, the Lord is with thee. Blessed art thou amongst women, and blessed is the fruit of thy womb, Jesus. Hail Mary, full of grace, the Lord is with thee. Blessed art thou amongst women, and blessed is the fruit of thy womb, Jesus. Hail Mary, full of grace, the Lord is with thee. Blessed art thou amongst women, and blessed is the fruit of thy womb, Jesus. Hail Mary, full of grace, the Lord is with thee. Blessed art thou amongst women, and blessed is the fruit of thy womb, Jesus. Hail Mary, full of grace, the Lord is with thee. Blessed art thou amongst women, and blessed is the fruit of thy womb, Jesus.

O my Jesus, forgive us our sins and save us the fires of hell. The fourth sorrowful mystery, our Lord carries the cross. Our Father who art in heaven, hallowed be thy name. Thy kingdom come, thy will be done on earth as it is in heaven. Hail Mary, full of grace, the Lord is with thee. Blessed art thou amongst women, and blessed is the fruit of thy womb, Jesus. Hail Mary, full of grace, the Lord is with thee. Blessed art thou amongst women, and blessed is the fruit of thy womb, Jesus. Hail Mary, full of grace, the Lord is with thee. Blessed art thou amongst women, and blessed is the fruit of thy womb, Jesus. Hail Mary, full of grace, the Lord is with thee. Blessed art thou amongst women, and blessed is the fruit of thy womb, Jesus. Hail Mary, full of grace, the Lord is with thee. Blessed art thou amongst women, and blessed is the fruit of thy womb, Jesus. Hail Mary, full of grace, the Lord is with thee. Blessed art thou amongst women, and blessed is the fruit of thy womb, Jesus. Hail Mary, full of grace, the Lord is with thee. Blessed art thou amongst women, and blessed is the fruit of thy womb, Jesus. Hail Mary, full of grace, the Lord is with thee. Blessed art thou amongst women, and blessed is the fruit of thy womb, Jesus. Hail Mary, full of grace, the Lord is with thee. Blessed art thou amongst women, and blessed is the fruit of thy womb, Jesus. Hail Mary, full of grace, the Lord is with thee. Blessed art thou amongst women, and blessed is the fruit of thy womb, Jesus.

O my Jesus, forgive us our sins, save us from the fires of hell. Souls to heaven, especially those in most need of thy mercy. The fifth sorrowful mystery is the crucifixion and death of our Lord. Our Father, who art in heaven, hallowed be thy name. Thy kingdom come, thy will be done on earth as it is in heaven. Hail Mary, full of grace, the Lord is with thee. Blessed art thou amongst women, and blessed is the fruit of thy womb, Jesus. Hail Mary, full of grace, the Lord is with thee. Blessed art thou amongst women, and blessed is the fruit of thy womb, Jesus. Hail Mary, full of grace, the Lord is with thee. Blessed art thou amongst women, and blessed is the fruit of thy womb, Jesus. Hail Mary, full of grace, the Lord is with thee. Blessed art thou amongst women, and blessed is the fruit of thy womb, Jesus. Hail Mary, full of grace, the Lord is with thee. Blessed art thou amongst women, and blessed is the fruit of thy womb, Jesus. Hail Mary, full of grace, the Lord is with thee. Blessed art thou amongst women, and blessed is the fruit of thy womb, Jesus. Hail Mary, full of grace, the Lord is with thee. Blessed art thou amongst women, and blessed is the fruit of thy womb, Jesus. Hail Mary, full of grace, the Lord is with thee. Blessed art thou amongst women, and blessed is the fruit of thy womb, Jesus. Hail Mary, full of grace, the Lord is with thee. Blessed art thou amongst women, and blessed is the fruit of thy womb, Jesus. Hail Mary, full of grace, the Lord is with thee. Blessed art thou amongst women, and blessed is the fruit of thy womb, Jesus.

0: O my Jesus, forgive us our sins, save us the fires of hell. Lead all souls to heaven, especially those most in need of mercy. Hail, Holy Queen, Mother of Mercy, our life, our sweetness, and our hope.
1: To thee we cry, our banished children.
0: To thee do we send up our sighs, mourning, weeping, this valley of tears. Turn the most gracious advocate in eyes of mercy towards us. And after this, our exile is shown to us the blessed fruit of thy womb, Jesus. O clement, O loving, O sweet Virgin Mary. Pray for us, O Holy Mother of God. Let us pray, O God, his only begotten Son, by his life, death, and resurrection, has purchased for us the rewards of eternal life. Grant, we beseech you, that while meditating upon these mysteries of the Most Holy Rosary, the Blessed Virgin Mary, that we may imitate what they contain and obtain what they promise through the same Christ our Lord. In the name of the Father, and the Son, and the Holy Ghost. Amen.
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3: God, the Father Almighty, Creator of heaven and earth, and in Jesus Christ, his only Son, our Lord, who was conceived by the Holy Ghost, born of the Virgin Mary, suffered under Pontius Pilate, was crucified, died, and was buried. He descended into hell. On the third day, he rose again from the dead. He ascended into heaven, sits at the right hand of God, the Father Almighty. From thence he shall come to judge the living and the dead. Father, who art in heaven, hallowed be thy name. Thy kingdom come, thy will be done on earth as it is in heaven.
4: Give us this day our daily bread, and forgive us our trespasses, as we forgive those who trespass against us. And lead us not into temptation, but deliver us from evil. Amen.
3: Hail Mary, full of grace, the Lord is with thee. Blessed art thou amongst women, and blessed is the fruit of thy womb, Jesus.
4: Holy Mary, Mother of God, pray for us sinners, now and at the hour of our death.
3: Full of grace, the Lord is with thee. Blessed art thou amongst women, and blessed is the fruit of thy womb, Jesus.
4: Holy Mary, Mother of God, pray for us sinners, now and at the hour of our death. Amen.
3: Hail Mary, full of grace, the Lord is with thee. Blessed art thou amongst women, and blessed is the fruit of thy womb, Jesus.
4: Holy Mary, Mother of God, pray for us sinners, now and at the hour of our death. Amen.

0: Pray the glorious mysteries, the first glorious mysteries, the resurrection. Our Father who art in heaven, hallowed be thy name. Thy kingdom come, thy will be done on earth as it is in heaven.
1: Give us this day our daily bread, and forgive us our trespasses, as we forgive those who trespass against us. And lead us not into temptation, but deliver us from evil.
0: Hail Mary, full of grace, the Lord is with thee. Blessed art thou amongst women, and blessed is the fruit of thy womb, Jesus.
1: Holy Mary, Mother of God, pray for us sinners, now and at the hour of our death. Amen.
0: Hail Mary, full of grace, the Lord is with thee. Blessed art thou amongst women, and blessed is the fruit of thy womb, Jesus.
1: Holy Mary, Mother of God, pray for us sinners, now and at the hour of our death. Amen.
0: Hail Mary, full of grace, the Lord is with thee. Blessed art thou amongst women, and blessed is the fruit of thy womb, Jesus.
1: Holy Mary, Mother of God, pray for us sinners,
0: the Lord is with thee. Blessed art thou amongst women, and blessed is the fruit of thy womb, Jesus.
1: Holy Mary, Mother of God, pray for us sinners, now and at the hour of our death. Amen.
0: Hail Mary, full of grace, the Lord is with thee. Blessed art thou amongst women, and blessed is the fruit of thy womb, Jesus.
1: Holy Mary, Mother of God, pray for us sinners, now and at the hour of our death.
0: Hail Mary, full of grace, the Lord is with thee. Blessed art thou amongst women, and blessed is the fruit of thy womb, Jesus.
1: Holy Mary, Mother of God, pray for us sinners, now and at the hour of our death.
0: Full of grace, the Lord is with thee. Blessed art thou amongst women, and blessed is the fruit of thy womb, Jesus.
1: Holy Mary, Mother of God, pray for us sinners, now and at the hour of our death. Amen.
0: Hail Mary, full of grace, the Lord is with thee. Blessed art thou amongst women, and blessed
1: is
0: the fruit of thy womb, Jesus.
1: Holy Mary, Mother of God, pray for us sinners, now and at the hour of our death.
0: Amen. Hail Mary, full of grace, the Lord is with thee. Blessed art thou amongst women, and blessed is the fruit of thy womb, Jesus.
1: Holy Mary, Mother of God, pray for us sinners, now and at the hour of our death.
0: Christ, the Lord is with thee. Blessed art thou amongst women, and blessed is the fruit of thy womb.

0: And my Jesus, forgive us our sins, save us from the fires of hell, and lead all souls in heaven, especially those who are most in need of mercy.
1: The second glorious mystery of the Ascension. Our Father, who art in heaven, hallowed be thy name. Thy kingdom come, thy will be done on earth as it is in heaven.
0: Give us this day our daily bread, and forgive us our trespasses, as we forgive those who trespass against us. And lead us not into temptation, but deliver us from evil.
1: Hail Mary, full of grace, the Lord is with thee. Blessed art thou among women, and blessed is the fruit of thy womb, Jesus.
0: Holy Mary, Mother of God, pray for us sinners now and at the hour of our death.
1: Amen. Hail Mary, full of grace, the Lord is with thee. Blessed art thou among women, and blessed is the fruit of thy womb, Jesus.
0: Holy Mary, Mother of God, pray for us sinners now and at the hour of our death.
1: Amen. Hail Mary, full of grace, the Lord is with thee. Blessed art thou among women, and blessed is the fruit of thy womb, Jesus.
0: Holy Mary, Mother of God, pray for us sinners.
1: Hail Mary, full of grace, the Lord is with thee. Blessed art thou among women, and blessed is the fruit of thy womb, Jesus.
0: Holy Mary, Mother of God, pray for us sinners, now and at the hour of our death.
1: Hail Mary, full of grace, the Lord is with thee. Blessed art thou among women, and blessed is the fruit of thy womb, Jesus.
0: Holy Mary, Mother of God, pray for us sinners, now and at the hour of our death.
1: Hail Mary, full of grace, the Lord is with thee. Blessed art thou among women, blessed is the fruit of thy womb, Jesus.
0: Holy Mary, Mother of God, pray for us sinners, now and at the hour of our death.
1: Hail Mary, full of grace, the Lord is with thee. Blessed art thou among women, and blessed is the fruit of thy womb, Jesus.
0: Holy Mary, Mother of God, pray for us sinners, now and at the hour of our death.
1: Hail Mary, full of grace, the Lord is with thee. Blessed art thou among women, and blessed is the fruit of thy womb, Jesus.
0: Holy Mary, Mother of God, pray for us sinners, now and at the hour of our death.
1: Hail Mary, full of grace, the Lord is with thee. Blessed art thou among women, and blessed is the fruit of thy womb, Jesus.
0: Holy Mary, Mother of God, pray for us sinners, now and at the hour of our death.
1: Hail Mary, full of grace, the Lord is with thee. Blessed art thou among women, and blessed is the fruit of thy womb, Jesus.
0: Holy Mary,

0: O my Jesus,
1: save us and save us from the fires of hell, and lead all souls to heaven, especially those who most need thy mercy.
0: The third glorious mystery is the descent of the Holy Ghost upon the Blessed Mother and the Apostles. Our Father who art in heaven, hallowed be thy name, thy kingdom come, thy will be done on earth as it is in heaven.
1: Give us this day our daily bread, and forgive us our trespasses, as we forgive those who trespass against us. And lead us not into temptation, but deliver us from evil. Amen.
0: Hail Mary, full of grace, the Lord is with thee. Blessed art thou amongst women, and blessed is the fruit of thy womb, Jesus.
1: Holy Mary, Mother of God, pray for us sinners, now and at the hour of death. Amen.
0: Hail Mary, full of grace, the Lord is with thee. Blessed art thou amongst women, and blessed is the fruit of thy womb, Jesus.
1: Holy Mary, Mother of God, pray for us sinners, now and at the hour of death. Amen.
0: Hail Mary, full of grace, the Lord is with thee. Blessed art thou amongst women, and blessed is the fruit of thy womb, Jesus.
1: Holy Mary, Mother of God, pray for us sinners, now and at the hour of death. Amen.
0: Hail Mary, full of grace, the Lord is with thee. Blessed art thou amongst women, and blessed is the fruit of thy womb, Jesus.
1: Holy Mary, Mother of God, pray for us sinners, now and at the hour of death. Amen.
0: Hail Mary, full of grace, the Lord is with thee. Blessed art thou amongst women, and blessed is the fruit of thy womb, Jesus.
1: Holy Mary, Mother of God, pray for us sinners, now and at the hour of death. Amen.
0: Hail Mary, full of grace, the Lord is with thee. Blessed art thou amongst women, and blessed is the fruit of thy womb, Jesus.
1: Holy Mary, Mother of God, pray for us sinners, now and at the hour of death. Amen.
0: Hail Mary, full of grace, the Lord is with thee. Blessed art thou amongst women, and blessed is the fruit of thy womb, Jesus.
1: Holy Mary, Mother of God, pray for us sinners, now and at the hour of death. Amen.
0: The Lord is with thee. Blessed art thou amongst women, and blessed is the fruit of thy womb, Jesus.
1: Holy Mary, Mother of God, pray for us sinners, now and at the hour of death. Amen.
0: Hail Mary, full of grace, the Lord is with thee. Blessed art thou amongst women, and blessed is the fruit of thy womb, Jesus.
1: Holy Mary, Mother of God, pray for us sinners, now and at the hour of death. Amen.
0: Hail Mary, full of grace, the Lord is with thee. Blessed art thou amongst women, and blessed is the fruit of thy womb, Jesus.
1: Holy Mary, Mother of God,

0: my Jesus, forgive
1: us. Save us from the fires of hell. Lead all souls to heaven, especially those who most need thy mercy.
2: Fourth glorious mystery, the assumption of our Lady, body and soul into heaven. Our Father, who art in heaven, hallowed be thy name. Thy kingdom come, thy will be done on earth as it is in heaven.
1: Give us this day our daily bread, and forgive us our trespasses, as we forgive those who trespass against us. And lead us not into temptation, but deliver us from evil. Amen.
2: Hail Mary, full of grace, the Lord is with thee. Blessed art thou amongst women, and blessed is the fruit of thy womb, Jesus.
1: Holy Mary, Mother of God, pray for us sinners, now and at the hour of our death. Amen.
2: Hail Mary, full of grace, the Lord is with thee. Blessed art thou amongst women, and blessed is the fruit of thy womb, Jesus.
1: Holy Mary, Mother of God, pray for us sinners, now and at the hour of our death. Amen.
2: Hail Mary, full of grace, the Lord is with thee. Blessed art thou amongst women, and blessed is the fruit of thy womb, Jesus.
1: Holy Mary, Mother of God, pray for us sinners, now and at the hour of our death. Amen.
2: Hail Mary, full of grace, the Lord is with thee. Blessed art thou amongst women, and blessed is the fruit of thy womb, Jesus.
1: Holy Mary, Mother of God, pray for us sinners, now and at the hour of our death. Amen.
2: Hail Mary, full of grace, the Lord is with thee. Blessed art thou amongst women, and blessed is the fruit of thy womb, Jesus.
1: Holy Mary, Mother of God, pray for us sinners, now and at the hour of our death. Amen.
2: Hail Mary, full of grace, the Lord is with thee. Blessed art thou amongst women, and blessed is the fruit of thy womb, Jesus.
1: Holy Mary, Mother of God, pray for us sinners, now and at the hour of our death. Amen.
2: Hail Mary, full of grace, the Lord is with thee. Blessed art thou amongst women, and blessed is the fruit of thy womb, Jesus.
1: Holy Mary, Mother of God, pray for us sinners, now and at the hour of our death. Amen.
2: Hail Mary, full of grace, the Lord is with thee. Blessed art thou amongst women, and blessed is the fruit of thy womb, Jesus.
1: Holy Mary, Mother of God, pray for us sinners, now and at the hour of our death. Amen.
2: Hail Mary, full of grace, the Lord is with thee. Blessed art thou amongst women, and blessed is the fruit of thy womb, Jesus.
1: Holy Mary, Mother of God, pray for us sinners, now and at the hour of our death. Amen.
2: Hail Mary, full of grace, the Lord is with thee. Blessed art thou amongst women, and blessed is the fruit of thy womb, Jesus.
1: Holy Mary, Mother of God, pray for us sinners, now and at the hour of our death.

0: Jesus.
1: Forgive us our trespasses, save us from the fires of hell, and lead all souls to heaven, especially those who most need thy mercy.
2: The fifth glorious mystery, the coronation of Our Lady. Our Father, who art in heaven, hallowed be thy name. Thy kingdom come, thy will be done on earth as it is in heaven.
1: Give us this day our daily bread, and forgive us our trespasses, as we forgive those who trespass against us. And lead us not into temptation, but deliver us from evil. Amen.
2: Hail Mary, full of grace, the Lord is with thee. Blessed art thou amongst women, and blessed is the fruit of thy womb, Jesus.
1: Holy Mary, Mother of God, pray for us sinners, now and at the hour of our death. Amen.
2: Hail Mary, full of grace, the Lord is with thee. Blessed art thou amongst women, and blessed is the fruit of thy womb, Jesus.
1: Holy Mary, Mother of God, pray for us sinners, now and at the hour of our death. Amen.
2: Hail Mary, full of grace, the Lord is with thee. Blessed art thou amongst women, and blessed is the fruit of thy womb, Jesus.
1: Holy Mary, Mother of God, pray for us sinners, now and at the hour of our death. Amen.
2: Hail Mary, full of grace, the Lord is with thee. Blessed art thou amongst women, and blessed is the fruit of thy womb, Jesus.
1: Holy Mary, Mother of God, pray for us sinners, now and at the hour of our death. Amen.
2: Hail Mary, full of grace, the Lord is with thee. Blessed art thou amongst women, and blessed is the fruit of thy womb, Jesus.
1: Holy Mary, Mother of God, pray for us sinners, now and at the hour of our death. Amen.
2: Hail Mary, full of grace, the Lord is with thee. Blessed art thou amongst women, and blessed is the fruit of thy womb, Jesus.
1: Holy Mary, Mother of God, pray for us sinners, now and at the hour of our death. Amen.
2: Hail Mary, full of grace, the Lord is with thee. Blessed art thou amongst women, and blessed is the fruit of thy womb, Jesus.
1: Holy Mary, Mother of God, pray for us sinners, now and at the hour of our death. Amen.
2: Hail Mary, full of grace, the Lord is with thee. Blessed art thou amongst women, and blessed is the fruit of thy womb, Jesus.
1: Holy Mary, Mother of God, pray for us sinners, now and at the hour of our death. Amen.
2: Hail Mary, full of grace, the Lord is with thee. Blessed art thou amongst women, and blessed is the fruit of thy womb, Jesus.
1: Holy Mary, Mother of God, pray for us sinners, now and at the hour of our death. Amen.
2: Hail Mary, full of grace, the Lord is with thee. Grace, the Lord is with thee. Blessed art thou amongst women, and blessed is the fruit of thy womb, Jesus.

0: Abençoa a nossa vida, a nossa vida, a nossa vida, a nossa vida, a nossa vida.
1: Now, Holy Queen,
0: Mother of Mercy, and Mother of our last sweetest hour, continue to cry upon our children to be, continue to kiss our thoughts, our hearts, and our morning weepings, and our morning tears. And let our most gracious advocate have eyes of mercy towards us. And after this hour, it's all shown to us as well as the fruit of our Lord Jesus. I recommend unto the body, my sweet Virgin Mary.
1: Pray for us, O Holy Mother of God.
0: That we may be worthy of the Lord Jesus
1: Christ. Let us pray, O God, whose only begotten Son, by his life, death, and resurrection, has purchased for us the rewards of eternal life. Grant, we beseech you, that by meditating upon these mysteries of the most holy Rosary of the Blessed Virgin Mary, we may imitate what they contain and obtain what they promise through the same Christ our Lord.
2: Amen.
1: Our Lord grant us priests.
2: Our Lord grant us priests.
1: Our Lord grant us holy priests.
2: Our Lord grant us holy priests.
1: Our Lord grant us many holy priests.
2: Our Lord grant us many holy priests.
1: Our Lord grant us many holy religious vocations.
2: Our Lord grant us many holy religious vocations.
1: Saint Pius the Tenth.
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0: Voice of the Saints. In tribulation, immediately draw near to God with confidence, and you will receive strength, enlightenment, and instruction. Saint John of the Cross.
1: Our Lord Jesus Christ, He came on this earth with one purpose. He came to die. A priest is an instrument. Archbishop Lefebvre has a line that I think really gives us a little bit more information about what the priesthood is. He says that in accomplishing their apostolic works, the priests of the society will strive to be docile instruments of the Holy Ghost in order to transmit eternal life to souls. God doesn't need a certain type, a certain temperament. God doesn't need certain talents. But Father so-and-so, he's so smart. You don't need to be Father so-and-so. Father so-and-so, he can run boys' camps. He's so amazing. Maybe, and God is using his talents for his own purposes, for God's purposes. But you don't have to be that. No, God will use what talents he has given to you if he wants to use you for his priesthood. And in fact, the less you think you are something, the more docile an instrument you will be. Is it terrifying to think about saving souls, the salvation of souls depending on you over 7 years in the seminary? Absolutely. Just like it was terrifying for our Lord Jesus Christ in the Garden of Gethsemane to think about what he would suffer on the next day and as he went up Mount Calvary to the cross. But don't you think that our Lord, if he's going to take a young man and make him so much like unto himself that he gives him a special character on his soul, a priesthood, don't you think that he won't invite you on the same somewhat terrifying adventure to save souls? No greater love has a man than that a man lay down his life for his friends. Priest is an instrument. But, as the statutes also say, he's there to transmit eternal life. He is there to transmit eternal life.